0: Manchester High ended in a draw at Sir Piers Oval in Clarendon. Batting first, Manchester High amassed 236 all out, with Jaden Daly top scoring with 84, Tesfa Ward getting 79. Joanne Laws took 3 for 53 for Stets. Stets, in response, reached 55 for 2 when the game ended. Jamari Bryce made 32. And over at Manly Horn, Mayday defeated Monroe College by 2 runs in a low-scoring affair. Mayday were first rolled over for just 73, Tyrone Ebanks making 26 against Michael Wright, 4 for 11, and Dimitri Powell, 3 for 18 for Monroe. Monroe, in their run chase, well, fell agonizingly close, 71 all out. Adriano Henry bagging 4 for 17 for Mayday. The semifinals will be played on May 11 and 12, with Garver Maseo hosting Manchester High and Stets at home to Mayday. The games will be contested as one innings over 2 days. And finally, Brandon Seeley and Alexandra Nato have qualified for the 2026 Central American and Caribbean Games in Santo Domingo, giving Jamaica its first gender-balanced taekwondo team at the event. Seeley also captured bronze at the Dominican Open G1 tournament, boosting his Olympic ranking campaign, while junior athlete Daniel Bally earned bronze at the Canadian Open. World Taekwondo Jamaica WTJ says the achievements reflect growing investment in elite coaching and athlete development in the sport. And that's where we leave the mat for this evening. And I am Jermaine Brown.
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1: All right, welcome back. Just about 3 minutes past, 3 minutes after seven. Got some shout out. Let me pack some more. A whole lot of them, too. Let me pack some more in here quickly for you. Good evening, Donovan. Please to send greetings to Mama Kanye and the Austin family in Victoria Garden. Greetings coming from Elaine in New Jersey. All right, Elaine. Birthday greetings to Garfield Thomas in Fort Lauderdale. And he's holidaying here in Jamaica. From his wife Paula, son Theodore, and sister-in-law Celine.

Not from my fault, not from my point, darling. I'm so sorry. Not my point. If you book it and it's still low, it's not coming from my end. And I hope you get that all sorted out, all right? Yes, sir, the blessings, you know. I can't miss the round robin on a Saturday. You know, the top class. All right, Mr. Stewie out of Atlanta. Thank you so much. Glad to know, Stewie. Enjoy, all right? Lisa saying happy birthday greetings to my church sister, Sharika Wilson of the Lime Hall Pentecostal Church. That's the Lime Hall Pentecostal Church of God celebrating her birthday today. May God bless you and cover you under His blood. Enjoy, enjoy, enjoy your special day from Sister Sandra. Bless up Deborah Brown in Thornton, St. Elizabeth. Baby D, up and running. Bless up, my friend. Greetings, DD. Free Mother's Day shout out to Barbara Pinto, aka OC. Greetings from her two grandchildren and three children as well. All right. This one says, hey, Donovan, great show. Happy Mother's Day to my two daughters, all caring mothers. Lost my mom a while back, nevertheless, wishing them all the best. Miss Cass in Fort Moore, Smouth. All right, Miss Cass, bless up yourself. Good evening, Donovan. Please to big up mother for Mother's Day, Miss Rose Freckleton. She is our solid rock apart for Christ herself, from her daughters Winsome and Nora, grandchildren Alex, Kia, Akeem, Winsome, from Port Maria there in St. Mary. Good evening, Donovan. Love listening to you. Happy Mother's Day to all the member and mothers. To be Audrey out of Garvey Mead. All right. Jennifer out of Connecticut. Round robin, Donovan. Yeah, man. Enjoying. Locked and enjoying. Good to know, Jennifer. Bless up yourself. All right. This one's Janet. Good evening, Sir Dacre. Please to send Mother's Day greetings to my mom, Miss Frances Bowen, in James Hill District in Clarendon, from daughters, great-grandchildren, especially Mrs. Janet Bowen in Bushy Park, Clarendon. Also to my two daughters, Danica Shermika Bowes. Have a great one tomorrow, ladies. Hey, Donovan, could you please send happy birthday to Rihanna Blissett from Content Gap. Happy Mother's Day to her and Mom Rima. Greetings coming from Paulie. Just about 8.5 minutes to all the mothers, mothers-to-be, grandmother, caring mothers. Those who play the part of a mom, have a great one. Come tomorrow. This is the classic from way back. Oh, my goodness. The intruders are ready. Let's go to all the mothers, mothers-to-be. Here in Jamaica and around the world, for those locked in, you can't miss. Have yourself a great one tomorrow.

I got to say hi, going out to the hardworking ladies. Stay safe. Top of the evening to you, girl. All right. The start, come on. Good evening, Donovan. Mother's Day greetings to all the mothers and around Medina District in Manchester. Special greetings to my mom, Miss Millicent Patterson. Thank her for all the sacrifice she made for us. Coming for all your five children. God's blessings always. Have a great one tomorrow. Lady Millicent.

It's coming up to 17 minutes on the downside of 7 o'clock. Another Saturday as we celebrate giving thanks for the weekend. Looking forward to that special day with all the moms, you know what I mean? Happy Mother's Day.

Big up to the Domino Players hanging out, rocking the 94 with you. Oh, Fenton's Place, you know how it is. Bless up yourself. Coming from the original Gas Man. Oh my God. Pick up the step, Donovan. Can you please send a shout out on Mother's Day to my first to my wife, Carleen, Miss Maisie Clark, otherwise called Miss Pinny, Sister Shirley, and all the other mothers that I did not mention. Only too much mine in a. Just kidding.

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Peter said, Mother's shout out, Mother's Day shout out to my friend Marcia Hudson and Marcia McKenzie. Hold it down, all right?

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The home of the classics, you know? Yeah. Top of the evening, Donovan. I hope you're doing well. I'm great giving thanks. Please send a birthday shout out to Sasha Lee Forbes, Jamaican Olympian, and of the Sprint Take Track team who celebrated her birthday tomorrow, May 10th. Shout out coming from Lennox in Mommy Bay, St. Anne. Singing a happy song right now to all the moms. Oh my goodness. The cooking starts from tonight.

Lady Maxine all the way in Port Antonio. My goodness, girl. Happy Mother's Day. When it comes along, all right? Blessings and a whole lot of love to you and your family. Keep listening, y'all. Mother's Day to all my listeners. You know how you go. My good friends and their families as well. Oh. Hey, sis. Lady Collette. Lady Andrea. Lady Rose. You guys having a fantastic weekend as you look forward to yet another one straight ahead. Giving thanks for Mother's Day. The mom is here or not, we still will cherish the great memories, right? Yeah, ma. Lady Ali, I know it's fresh, never mind. Mother's Day, the first one without her smile, as we remember the good times, all right? Bless up yourselves.

Lady Naressa from the Garden Parish, St. Anne, over there in Runaway Bay, up and bounce, and man, I like, trust me. Let the music move your body. Shout out to Gloria Francis, celebrating her birthday today. Squaddy. Age is just a number. Enough blessings. Coming from the JCF batch of March 21st, back in 1977.

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Lady Ali tomorrow. Enjoy. Hey! Lady Yvonne in Portland. 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

Beverly Kelso, that is still alive. Donovan, you're asking me a question, right?

Lady Carol, all the way in Toronto. She's having a ball, all right. You go, girl. 7:30, we're heading down to the break. I gotta get some more good vibes in there to take us up to 8 o'clock. That happens just after this quick word for you.

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1: All right, welcome back. Just about 28 minutes, getting up to 8 o'clock right now. Let me start this one off for all the mothers here in Jamaica and around the world, especially to those who are listening to this program. Let's go with this.

Good evening, Donovan. You bring me back to my boy ideas. My gosh, so far ago. Hey, it is good to know. Can recollect, eh? Yeah, man. Please to send blessings to my cousin Arlene and her sister Dulce. Big up Chief Curry and everyone in the Kong Pong coming from Alfonso. Lady Arlene, bless up yourself. Alfonso out of Connecticut. Bless

Right now, this gentleman celebrates. We're talking about the one and only Earl 16.

Earl 16, born on this day, May 9. Celebration guarantee. Now you know who's Earl 16? One of those conscious root singers from way back. I want to play his most popular, most known song, but it's a nice catchy one as well. Because we're going to spend some time with a man called Louis Culture, also celebrating his special day today. The great Louis Culture, all the way from Portland.

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So in the meantime, you must remember this one. Are you ready? Let's go with it. The signature song for Earl 16 back in the early days.

0: one of those singer can't miss the voice, man, I tell you. Roach Rock from Studio One Days. Hey! 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

0: Foundation singer, I'm not telling no lie. 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A love I can feel.
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0: I know someone is dropping some legs in us. 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Rocking, rocking, rocking steady. Top of the evening to you. Lady Nadine, top of the evening as well. Love I can feel. Continuous good health, my friend. 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Fall starts in a man. 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You ready?
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0: Wayo, yo, yo. They call him Louis Culture. 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

Lady Marlene from Bray's River, St. Bears. 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

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Deputy Commissioner Sir Blake. 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

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Prosperity guaranteed.

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0: Lots of blessing always. 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Touch up base with the eye, one of them there soon. You know what I mean? The chumma. Large up to the max every time. Louis Culture. This is Radio Jamaica 94 FM. It's a minute after 8 o'clock. We're going to play one quick commercial break and come right back to close out the evening's proceeding, as we look forward to saluting the mothers. Yep. Yeah, we're not going to play all of them. I'll just play a couple of songs. You know, because tomorrow's the day. I'll leave that to the guys for tomorrow as well, right? So, tell you what, let's go with this quickly. Bring the
1: family back. How important is knowing your family tree, your roots, your genetic footprint? Oh, to put the family back together again. A dream for some, a burning yearning for others. 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The Round Robin, playing the best old school.
0: Thank you so much indeed, Andrew. All right. It's coming up to 3 minutes after. Going to get into the final set right now as we close out the Round Robin for yet another Saturday with you and for you. Saluting the moms as you reflect. And if your mom has gone on before, reflect on the good times with her. If your mom is still with you, spend the day and make certain that she's the real queen for the day, you know what I mean? And the grandkids, everybody around her, making her double special. And for those who are simply reflecting on the good times back then, got some songs that you might reflect on. So tell you what, let me get started with this one for you. I think I like to play this for a particular reason, because there are folks who not only play the part as a mom, but their mom, their uncle, their dad, they're everything in one, you know. And trust me, that is double special, you know what I mean? So, let's start off with this one for you.
2: In this day and time, it's very sad to see how people have taken the great values off some things. As I looked at the situation that exists in our society today, and see how young people are leaving the colleges, my mind went back to a lady who had struggled to send her son to school. She had a full-time job and she took on part-time work so that the boy could be the benefactor of some of the things she didn't have, and that was an education. And after he graduated from high school, it was a joyous day in her heart to know that her labor was not in vain. And as he left home going to college, in your mind, I want you to picture him in his Moyer suit, shine shoes, and a fine haircut, clean shave, as she was a religious mother. And she told him, son, don't forget the struggles that I had to get you where you are. And when he first got to the university, each letter he would write back to his mother, he would say, Mommy, it's another day. The Lord has kept me and I'm so glad. But as time went on, he seemingly forgot about God and he said less and less in his letters about the Lord Jesus Christ. And eventually he said absolutely nothing about him, and his mother became very concerned. And one day she got a letter that told her her son was coming home. And she was glad because she wanted to sit down and look him in the eyes and talk.

to him, and sure enough, at the scheduled time, he did arrive, and when he got home, she was shocked. He didn't have that mohair suit on, he had dungarees on. His shoes weren't shine like they were when he left. As a matter of fact, he didn't have shoes on, he had sandals on. That fine haircut, it just went all out of perspective, and in place of that, his head looked wild, his face wasn't clean shaved, and there was a bear there, and she just didn't recognize her son, and she sat down and began to talk with him. And as she talked to him, she said, "Son, what is it has overcome you, and you're just looking different and acting different, and you didn't even write about God's goodness?" The boy said, "Mama, let me tell you something." He said, "You know, I went to school and I've become so scientific-minded now until I just can't believe in this God business." He said, "Tell me something, Mama. Can you touch God like you touch me?" With tears in her eyes, she said, "No, son." He said, "Mama, can you see God like you're looking at me?" She said, "No, son." He said, "Well, Mama, when you prove to me that there is a God, then I'll take the bed off, cut the hair, and go back to that mohair super fine shoes." The mother got up and went to bed, and he went to bed. But before she got in bed, she got on her knees and had a talk with that man who helped her on the job to send the boy to college. And early in the morning, she heard him cry out with a pain of agony. And like any good mother would do, she jumped up and ran in his room and kneeled beside his bed and said, "Son, what's wrong with you?" He said, "Mama, oh, Ma, it hurts so bad." She said, "What, son?" He said, "I've got a toothache and the pain is moving all up and down my face." Right quick, God spoke to that good mother and she asked the boy a question. She said, "Son, can you see your toothache?" He said, "No, Mama." She said, "Can you reach out and touch the pain?" He said, "No, Mama." She said, "But how do you know that it's there?" He said, "Because I feel it moving up and down my face." She said, "Earlier this evening you asked me about God. I told you I couldn't see him and I told you that I couldn't touch him." She said, "But I know that God is there the same way you know that toothache is there, because every now and then I feel him moving on the altar of my heart." And for those of you today who have labored, worked, and toiled for your children, did the best you know how, don't give up. If they don't turn out to be just what you want them to be, keep pushing it into their head that God is, that he's still on the throne, that he sits high and looks low. You just look around you and you'll see signs and wonders in the land that proves beyond the shadow of a doubt that God is still moving. I know that he's moving because he's done so much in my life. That's why the choir can blend their voices together and tell you this in song today. If you never hear it sung no more, remember this, like that good mother said to her son when she looked at him with compassion and said, "By his spirits."

boy came into the kitchen one evening while she was fixing supper, and he handed her a piece of paper he'd been writing on. And after wiping her hands on an apron, she took it in her hands and she read it, and this is what it said. For more in the yard, $5. If I'm making up my own bed this week, $1. For going to the store, 50 cents. And playing with the little brother while you went shopping, 25 cents. Taking out the trash, $1. And for getting a good report card, $5. And for raking the yard, $2. Total owed, $14.75. Well, she looked at him standing there and expecting, and 1,000 memories flashed through her mind. So she picked up the pen and turned the paper over. And this is what she wrote.

Great songs, bringing back some big memories. With the message and the music at almost 12 minutes past the hour of 8 o'clock. This one says, Donovan, can you please, my dear friend Angie, could you say big up to Brother Ben from Benbow? It's coming from Angie. Yeah, man. And she's starting her Mother's Day cooking already. Everything up and running. All right, so for those in the kitchen sorting out things for moms, as you look forward to the family getting together, we understand. All the very best to you. Mr. G, out of New York City, bless up yourself, sir. Hope you're having a great evening as well. And this one says, happy birthday. Wishes to Lambert Thomas, a.k.a. Patrick. Patrick, who will celebrate his day on Monday. Greetings coming from Pauline and Rima of the LMG. All right, this one's a Donovan. That's Keith. All right, sir, checking in. Good to hear from you, Keith. Blessed to the mothers as well. Hope you have a beautiful one tomorrow. Yes, I will try and have a good one. Likewise, yourself, my friend. All right, bless up Auntie Sonia. Greetings, Don. Loving the evening vibes. You have the flu. Oh, gosh. Hope you're taking something for you to keep off that cold tea, because if you don't do it, it will get a little bit troublesome. So you got to know what you got to do, right? The home remedy can't lose, enough. So try the home remedy, my friend, all right? Do that for me and make sure when I hear from you again, you're 120% back up and running. Here's another one for you, folks. Let's go with this one.

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And let me tell you something. It's hard to come in contact with Jesus and still be the same. I don't care who you are. I don't care. You can be the chiefest of sinners. You will never be the same.

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Mama said, I'm sick of you going down to that church playing with God. Then and there, we went outdoors, we started playing church. Sat down on the bottom step. My brother was a preacher, and we were the members in the church. And he put some old glasses and put them right here on his nose. And he said, I want you to jump up and shout Jesus 3 times. And I jumped up and I shouted Jesus 2 times. 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

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Mama, be thankful for those who are, whose mom are still with us. And so we say, enjoy the special one tomorrow. And for those who left to reminisce and remember, make it special. Just smile. Don't be sad. Just smile and give God thanks for the time that you shared and the things that you did, fun things that you did together as daughter and mom. You know what I mean? Son and mom, grandma and son, grandma and daughter. You know what I mean? Lainey, enjoy. Have a good one. Hey, thank you, sir. I know, sis. Remember it, mom. Yeah. Take it easy. Take it easy. Talk to you in a little bit, sis. All right? Mother's Day greetings going out to a wonderful lady of the Queensbury Missionary Church from Chamber. Didn't say who the lady is, but let's keep it that way.

Great way to end the program. One of my favorite songs. Not one to go anymore. Carol, never mind. Just remember, eh? Just remember. Likewise, myself, you know. Happy Mother's Day to all my friends, my dear listeners who are moms, grandmas, and mom in some sense to others. We understand. Hope you guys have a fantastic one tomorrow. You're welcome, Dorothy. Thank you so much.

0: Oh, gotta go. Thank you so much, Celine, for the final one right there. As we close out yet another Saturday with you, thank you for the kind words. Thank you for the company. And thanks to know that we were able to enlighten your weekend, take it to another level with you. For those celebrating tomorrow, don't forget, for those who have calling a friend, make certain he or she is okay as they look towards Mother's Day. All right? And I will tell this much. We got the GIS feature coming up momentarily, but until we get the chance to be good musically once again to you, all being well, enjoy the rest of your weekend. Be good, be safe, and we'll see you back here, God's willing, to help you close out another week or the first day on Monday evening with us right here. Until that time, everybody online, everybody who dropped me a line, thank you so much. Enjoy the rest of your evening. We got more coming up. Is GIS, and then Kemar Genius will step in to take things up to the midnight hour. And after that, you got Kenneth, Mr. Reed. You'll be doing the nightcap, right? You'll be doing. Is that so? What am I saying? Yes. He'll be here, I should think. Yes, he'll be here. Right? So I tell you what, let me get out of here. Take good care, folks. This has been the Round Robin for Saturday, May 9th.
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2: News, GIS News, a roundup of government lead stories for the week.
3: The government is advancing the implementation of a 16% fare adjustment due to public passenger vehicle PPV operators. Acknowledging that the sector will be put under pressure from this outstanding rate adjustment and rising fuel prices, Transport Minister Daryl Vaz says the government is also exploring several relief measures for operators. These include insurance premium reductions, concessionary tolls, and stronger enforcement against illegal operators.
4: Long-term solutions include fleet modernization through an updated vehicle age policy, incentive for electric and hybrid vehicles, technical and financial training, and improved parking infrastructure. These interventions aim to balance the needs of operators and commuters, ensuring the continued viability of a sector critical to Jamaica's mobility, commerce, and economic resilience.
3: Transport Minister Daryl Vaz making his contribution to the sectoral debate in Parliament on Tuesday. The government of Jamaica has allocated $246 million to support pre-hurricane mitigation works across the island ahead of the 2026 Atlantic hurricane season. Of the total allocation, each constituency will receive an average of $2 million to undertake drain cleaning in vulnerable and priority communities. The balance of the allocation will be used by the National Works Agency, NWA, to carry out special mitigation interventions at the national level, particularly in areas requiring technical support, heavier equipment, or works beyond the scope of constituency-level drain cleaning. The pre-hurricane mitigation program is part of a wider resilience effort that includes road repairs, bridge works, gully interventions, and improved coordination among state agencies. Citizens are urged to support the program by avoiding the dumping of garbage, bulky waste, construction material, and other debris in drains, gullies, and waterways. The Student Loan Bureau, SLB, has extended the period of its debt reset program to December 2026. The initiative enables borrowers in arrears to regularize their loan accounts through structured repayment arrangements and targeted financial relief, including waivers on late fees, insurance charges, and interest arrears. SLB's Executive Director Nikisha Walsh says the extension will give customers more time to benefit from the initiative.
5: Based on our customers' feedback, they recognized that the arrears on their account was large, and such they were not able to make the payments within that time. So we had customers who have even like $2 million on arrears on their account, $500,000, $1 million. So for them to pay $1 million in 5 months may be a little bit too demanding. And so we thought extending to December would give them more flexibility to, you know, make those payments while enjoy the benefits.
3: Those who have already registered can sign up for Debt Reset through the portal debtreset.slbja.com. And Chief Medical Officer in the Ministry of Health and Wellness, Dr. Jacqueline Besesa McKenzie, says Jamaica is currently under no threat from the hantavirus. Speaking at a post-cabinet press briefing on Wednesday, Dr. Besesa McKenzie noted that all relevant personnel have been notified to ramp up monitoring of all ports as part of proactive measures to mitigate the threat of the virus.
6: Our public health regional agency has the capacity to test, and we have spoken to them. We have transportation systems that have been strengthened recently, coming out of changes that they have made at CARFA in terms of ensuring that we can get quick transport of samples to Trinidad for testing. So that is in place. We've also been in discussions with PAHO, and we are looking at other collaborating centers, such as the CDC and another institution.
3: Chief Medical Officer Dr. Jacqueline Besesa McKenzie. Those were some of the top stories making news this week. I'm Anjui James Sawyers.
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2: 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Speaking at the official signing ceremony, Principal of the Real Estate Training Institute, Dr. Tina Beale, described the partnership as a step towards elevating competence, credibility, and capacity within the real estate sector.
3: The industry we serve is evolving rapidly. 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Investors are more sophisticated. Markets are more interconnected more than ever before. In this environment, traditional approaches are no longer sufficient. We must equip our professionals not only to participate, but to lead and to manage.
2: The RETI-CCIM partnership will give Jamaican real estate professionals direct access to internationally accredited training in commercial investment analysis, financial modeling, market forecasting, portfolio strategy, and risk assessment, all specialized competences that have been limited within the local market.
4: If there is one area that will determine the long-term success of our sector, it is workforce development. The strength of any real estate market is directly tied to the capability of its professionals. Through this partnership, we are creating a structured pathway for continuous professional development, specialization in commercial real estate, and access to global recognized certification. This is how we build a workforce that is skilled, credible, and globally competitive.
2: Acting Chief Executive Officer, Real Estate Board, Cressford Brown. Chief Executive Officer of the CCIM Institute, Paul Rumler, explained that participants in the program will be required to complete 4 courses. Class 1 is financial analysis, which deals with everything about the time value of money and how you make it work for you.
5: The second class is in market analysis, how you understand the region's demographics, psychographics, so that way you know where the trends are and you can talk to your clients and customers about where they should be positioned to take advantage of that. The third one is user analysis, all about how a tenant or user of that facility needs to make good, strong financial analysis decisions to make money. And the fourth class is called investment analysis, and this is all about how you evaluate your different investment options of your property. So you're thinking about it from the investor or owner's perspective. And through those 4 classes, you get a comprehensive view of how you make a go or no-go decision using strong financial insights and market analysis.
2: Mr. Rumler adds that during the training, special focus will also be placed on the skill of negotiating.
5: In addition, the CCIM Institute, we want to create an equitable landscape for success. And part of that includes teaching people how to negotiate. We have a CCIM model for negotiation in which we're all about trying to create a win-win situation. This is not a win-lose, how do I get more than you type of process. This is about how we develop and expand the pie for all parties involved in the deal. So those who take the CCIM courses will learn about that negotiating style, and we think it proves wonders in building a community, one that is working together and not one that is at odds with each other. And then the last class that you'll have to take is our ethics class. This is a foundational element of the commercial real estate mantra that we prescribe to at the CCIM Institute.
2: Mr. Rumler explained that the program delivers standardized training across markets and jurisdictions, ensuring that practitioners are grounded in the same core principles regardless of location, reinforcing the global nature of the certification. For more on the CCIM and the Real Estate Training Institute and their available courses, visit their websites at ccim.com and reb.gov.jm. That's it for this week's program. Join us again next week when the conversation continues. 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
2: On this week's Healthline, we take a look at the hantavirus and the measures being taken to protect Jamaica from it. The hantavirus has been in the news internationally after news emerged that an outbreak has been detected on a cruise ship off the coast of Africa. With three deaths reportedly linked to the outbreak, persons in Jamaica are naturally wondering about the level of threat the virus poses to the country, especially given our heavy dependence on tourism and the cruise industry.
3: So hantavirus is it's a family of viruses that cause severe illness and can cause death. And it in humans, it leads to the hantavirus pulmonary syndrome, hantavirus hemorrhagic fever, and renal syndrome. So, and these illnesses are severe illnesses that can lead to death. We generally start out with fever, GI symptoms, progression to pneumonia, acute respiratory distress syndrome, and shock.
2: Chief Medical Officer in the Ministry of Health and Wellness, Dr. Jacqueline Bisesa McKenzie. The World Health Organization, WHO, is assessing the issue, and so far says the risk of global spread remains low. Dr. Bisesa McKenzie says the virus is usually transmitted from rodents to humans.
3: It is usually transmitted rodent to human, and human to human transmission is not usual. However, there is a strain, the Andes virus, that is coming out of South America, where there have been documented human to human cases. And this strain has been detected in the cases aboard the ship that where we have the index cases. So by transmission, human to human, it's usually close contact, likely respiratory droplets, person in contact for long periods, and you have transmission of respiratory droplets or saliva.
2: People may develop symptoms a few weeks after contracting the virus, including pain, nausea, and vomiting.
3: Symptoms usually occur after a person becomes contaminated 1 to 8 weeks after, and usually between 2 to 4 weeks. And as I said, fever, muscle pains, GI symptoms, nausea, vomiting and diarrhea, abdominal pain, and then this progresses to respiratory symptoms that can lead to respiratory distress.
2: Dr. Bisesa McKenzie says Jamaica is currently under no threat from hantavirus, and the ministry has notified all relevant personnel to ramp up monitoring at all ports as part of proactive measures to mitigate the threat of the virus.
3: We've spoken to our Director of Environmental Health to ensure that our team is sensitized about the matter and that we are more proactive in terms of our inspections. The standard approach in terms of infection prevention and control remains in terms of persons ensuring that they're washing their hands, they're sick, that they isolate themselves, they stay away from crowds, etc., until their situation can be checked out, so physical distancing.
2: Jamaica is also a hub in the cruise industry, which makes it vulnerable to hantavirus. Dr. Bisesa McKenzie is assuring the public that measures are in place to secure the ports and prevent the virus from entering the island.
3: We are exercising more vigilance in terms of our cruise ships that come. Usually we have a report that is sent in when the ship is on seas to notify the country that they're coming to if there are any illness on board. And this usually is called a maritime declaration of health. That is a detailed document that is submitted and is reviewed by our persons on ground before we give permission for the ship to come into port.
2: She adds that in the event of an outbreak, the ministry has made arrangements with several testing facilities across the Caribbean to transport samples abroad, as Jamaica does not have the capacity to test for hantavirus.
3: Our public health regional agency has the capacity to test, and we have spoken to them. We have transportation systems that have been strengthened recently, coming out of changes that they have made at CARFA in terms of ensuring that we can get quick transport of samples to Trinidad for testing.

0: Plans are underway to amend and modernize legislation to protect individuals, particularly children, from emerging digital threats. Stay tuned to You and the Law for more on the recent passage of the Cybercrimes Amendment Act 2026 in the Senate. The proposed amendments to this far-reaching legislation were recently sent to Governor General Sir Patrick Allen for his approval. This after the Senate endorsed the bill on May 1. Once the bill has been published in the Jamaica Gazette, it will become law. So what will the revised law look like?
1: Firstly, updated definitions. Secondly, stronger protection for Jamaicans by way of new offenses and stronger penalties, especially for our children, and strengthened provisions for law enforcement and prosecutors.
0: Government Senate Leader and Foreign Affairs and Foreign Trade Minister Kamina Johnson-Smith. With safeguards for children being at the center of this legislation, the country can expect harsher punishments for those who target children online.
1: Clause 3 amends Section 4, and it does so by strengthening protection for minors by amending the penalty framework of Section 4 of the Act so that whereby access to any computer program or data held in a computer, an offense is committed against an individual under 18 years old, the circuit court may impose imprisonment for a term not exceeding 20 years. And the objective of this amendment is to communicate to the society at large and indeed to the judiciary that there is a policy position that is being supported by the legislature that cybercrimes committed against children must be treated more seriously and demonstrably so, and so they must carry a harsher penalty.
0: There will be similar penalties for cyber fraud or forgery against minors.
1: Clause 4 amends Section 8. With a similar provision as done in Clause 4, but in this case it is providing that committing the offense of fraud or forgery, again in this context of cybercrimes, once that is done against an individual under 18 years, it will carry a term of imprisonment also, not exceeding 20 years.
0: Another significant change to the Cybercrimes Amendment Act is the creation of an offense of publishing an intimate image without consent or being reckless as to whether consent has been granted. This amendment falls under Section 9 of the Act.
1: The clause defines an intimate image to mean any image that depicts sexual activity, nudity, or partial nudity, and that is captured, generated, or created. I'll just take the opportunity to pause here and advise our young people, but it's not only young people, to pause and think. Sometimes photos can be taken without your knowledge, and that is one thing. But sometimes you can be in a situation of trust where it is that you feel that a photo that is taken, whether of an intimate moment or of yourself in any state of undress, that it will be just treated as a private moment. And it may well be intended at that time, but things can change. And it is important, therefore, for you to guard very carefully access and permission to persons who have this kind or who are permitted to share this kind of moment with you.
0: Meanwhile, Senator Johnson-Smith is urging victims of these types of cybercrime to report them to law enforcement.
1: When you hear the stories of the emotional blackmail, the fear, the actual financial blackmail, the bullying that takes place around circumstances that could never have been anticipated, I want to say to our young people and our not so young who may find themselves in these circumstances that if you are being threatened, bullied, blackmailed because of a moment of trust or a moment in which your trust was abused, it is a crime and you can report it to the police, and you should.
0: Government Senate Leader and Foreign Affairs and Foreign Trade Minister Kamina Johnson-Smith. And that's where we end this week's edition of You and the Law. Be sure to join me again next week, same time, same place. Until then, I'm Cheryl Johnson-Hamilton.
2: Today we bring you to Porous Magister, where one family's story shows the tangible impact of the government's indigent housing program. Stay tuned.

0: Yvette Nation, a resident of the district of Porus in Manchester, lost her home to a fire following the passage of Hurricane Beryl in 2024. The place that she and her family once called home was reduced to ashes. The turning point for Yvette and her family started with a visit from local government and community development minister Desmond McKenzie.
1: When I came, it was a sad and unfortunate occasion, and what I saw was touching. Saw a family in grief. Saw a family wondering what next for us. Where will we go?
0: That visit led to a commitment for a new home for the family through the Indigent Housing Program. They applied for assistance through the Board of Supervision, and approval was granted for a new unit to be constructed.
1: We have a responsibility to the people, and we have taken this responsibility serious. And it is the responsibility of Poor Relief to provide housing for persons who qualify under the Poor Relief Act.
0: For the government, housing provision is not just a social service. It is a foundation for stability and quality of life.
2: Housing is a critical component of building a stable society, with a quality of life that is commendable.
0: Local government and community development State Minister Delroy Williams. The three-bedroom unit is the first of its kind to be built under the Indigent Housing Program, signaling an expansion of the initiative. Previously, one- and two-bedroom studio units were constructed for Jamaicans living in derelict conditions.
1: We provided additional funds to furnish the house. So they're not just getting a three-bedroom, but it is fully furnished. We not only provide the house, we put in the electrical fixtures. And one of the provisions that we have made in building these houses is to put in a 600-gallon water tank to provide water. They don't have to talk about going inside with a bucket to use at night. There's a proper sewage system that has been built in to treat everything that comes out of the house.
0: Minister of Local Government and Community Development Desmond McKenzie. Councillor Mario Mitchell, who represented the Mayor of Mandeville, Councillor Donovan Mitchell, at the handover ceremony for Yvette's new home, said the work reflects improved delivery with quality, budget control, and teamwork.
3: This is a vast, vast improvement on the ones before. This house is a testament to the dedication of everyone who played a role in bringing it to life. It is within the time frame and it is within the budget.
0: And then Miss Nation spoke. The government kept their promise to her and her family.
4: The minister promised that we would get a better house than what we had before. And here we are today, moving into that better house, all of three: bedroom, kitchen, bathroom, and dining.
0: Yvette says she is grateful for her home sweet home, a brand new, fully furnished three-bedroom unit.
4: I want to say a heartfelt thank you to all. We are grateful and we promise to take care of it.
0: Indigent Housing Program beneficiary Yvette Nation. Ground was also broken for the construction of another home on the property. Yvette's brother, Robert Nation, and his family will be the beneficiaries of a two-bedroom unit when it is completed. What do you think about the Indigent Housing Program? How have you benefited from the program? Send your feedback and your content needs by text or voice note to the JIS Radio WhatsApp line at 876-405-0477. Thank you for listening. I'm Anjui James Sawyers.
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0: 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Tax Administration Jamaica, working together to serve you even better.
1: Thanks to technology, chartering a taxi nowadays is very far removed from the days of having to walk to the nearest taxi stand and haggle with the driver. Using our smartphones, we can set the destination, route, and price for a given journey from the comfort of our palms. And the list of apps that allow us to do so continues to grow. The situation has not been without its challenges and conflicts, however, requiring the government to step in and provide guardrails to support the growth and development of what has been dubbed the ride-hailing sector. Recently, Transport Minister Darrell Vaz announced plans for the development of a national ride-hailing policy. Stay tuned for the details on today's Get the Facts. Ride-hailing refers to app-based on-demand transport services where passengers use a smartphone to request a driver and a car in real time. Making his contribution to the sectoral debates in the House of Representatives on May 5, Transport Minister Darrell Vaz outlined that a green paper on Jamaica's national ride-hailing policy is slated to be tabled in Parliament within the next 3 months.
2: A steering committee has been established to provide oversight and ensure stakeholder engagement throughout the policy development process.
1: Cabinet recently approved the development of the policy, which will lay the foundation for a comprehensive regulatory framework to govern ride-hailing operations in Jamaica.
2: This ministry is committed to transparency, and the draft policy will be exposed to public scrutiny, ensuring that all voices of citizens, operators, and stakeholders shape the final framework.
1: Minister Vaz stresses that the national ride-hailing policy will not only regulate emerging services, but also safeguard the public's interest, foster fair competition, and enhance mobility across the country.
2: It is of such urgency that the Minister of Tourism and myself are planning a meeting with stakeholders based on several requests that we have had for a meeting to work to see what can be done in parallel to the policies that government is implementing.
1: The minister wrapped up his presentation on the matter by outlining that despite the transformation being ushered into the sector by both local and international ride-hailing service providers, the laws of the country must still be adhered to.
2: There are laws and legislation and regulations that govern the transport sector in Jamaica, and nobody, no matter how big they are, is going to come and undermine that. They either work within the context of that, or we will have to deal with it accordingly.
1: Transport Minister Darrell Vaz. That's it for our conversation today. I'm Vaughn Davis. Thanks for listening. Join us again next week for another edition of Get the Facts.
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Don't even ask them what them peeping for. Tell them them can't hold the youths with no more us and jar. You eat the old.

of course, want to say bless up to those of you who are just joining in. It's Radio Jamaica 94 FM. And we're inside the Ignition. We're going to be here until midnight. So, of course, want to say bless up wherever you got it locked. So, I played some reggae music for you just now. And I just want to tone it down a bit, what you say. And play some music for your soul. It's one of the greats right now. Whitney Houston. What they say, you ready? What I say, bless up now to Lainey of the Coy, Guy's Hill. Lainey the Coy of Guy's Hill, bless up yourself. Mile over there in Fort Lauderdale, what a go on. How are things? How's the vacation? Jennifer over there in Connecticut got it locked into Radio Jamaica 94 FM. With me, Kimara Genius. Wanna say bless up to our friends over there in Connecticut. Lisa of Southfield, how are you doing? Okay. Wanna say bless up to Paul of Massachusetts. Bless up yourself. Joe over there in the NYC. Bless up, bless up, bless up. And of course, you know, we have to bless up Navlet, you know. Navlet of Point Hill. Got it locked in. Our friends and family down there in St. Anne. But they are on the flat or in the hills. Bless up yourselves, all right? What I say, bless up to Nerissa, Runaway Bay, St. Anne. Carl Tan, Santa Cruz. What a go on, Santa Cruz. It's been some time now, right? Yvonne over there in Portland. Bless up yourself. Ian Virgil of Cocoa Walk of Manchester. Manchester family, Manchester family, Manchester family. Bless up yourselves. And of course, we have to say bless up to our neighboring parish. Our friends over there in Clarendon. Bless up yourselves, all right? Wherever in Clarendon, you got it locked. Bless up. What I say, bless up to the man Glenn of Henry Street. He's got it locked. Our friends and family over there in St. Thomas, wherever in St. Thomas you got it locked, bless up yourself, all right? Of course, you know, we can't leave out. Bobbitt out there in License, St. Thomas. We have to bless the man Alex, you know, Elvis, you know. Out there in Prospect, doing his jerk thingy. Bless up, bless up, bless up. As I say, Elvis is the man texting here right now. Bless up yourself, our friends out there in a Prospect. Bless up. Daily of Guy's Hill. Hope everyone is doing good. I'm gonna play some music for you now, all right?

0: Boy, one thing I can say, one thing I can surely say is there are a lot of gift baskets selling on the roadsides.
1: I used to cry myself to sleep.
0: It's the Mother's Day weekend, so you know how that goes, right?

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Bless up yourselves, all right? Wherever you're joining in from, wherever you got it locked in from, bless up yourself. It's Radio Jamaica 94 FM. We're inside the ignition.

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So, of course, want to say Happy Mother's Day as you're counting in the Mother's Day to all the mothers across the world. Especially to those of you who's got it locked in right now to the Big 94 FM. And also, please bear in mind, I'll be at a 48 West Street, downtown Kingston later on. It's all about the Mother's Day brunch down by Forever Young Restaurant and Bar. Wanna say bless up to Super Willie, got it locked in at this time. And of course, Lady Sandy. 2 minutes now after 10 o'clock. What? Wanna say bless up to Marcia out there in Kentire Villa, got it locked. Also to Jackie, Crawl, Riversdale. Our friends over there in Canada, wanna say bless up to Walk Off, Sudbury, Ontario, Canada. Let me see if I'm seeing this right. Okay, so this president saying, bless up, Kemar, bless up. Shout out to Keisha Knight. Happy Mother's Day when it comes from your husband in waiting. I don't know it. I don't know. Okay, what I say, bless up to our friends out there in Prospect St. Thomas, all right? What I say, bless up to our St. Thomas family. Let me see. Bless up Brian Elvis. This is Sada, Jerk Center. Bless up, you know. Bless up, bless up. What I say, bless up to Raja. Of a burnt Sava, St. Best. What I say, bless up to all our family and friends down there in St. Elizabeth. Maxine, Port Antonio. How are you, Maxine? How are you enjoying the island so far? It's been some time, right? Happy Mother's Day when it comes to you. Judith and Tony got it locked in all the way in Palmetto Gardens, Clarendon. Also have to say blessings and more blessings to Sister Enrita Brown. Happy to know that you're here with us just the same. So I wanna say bless up now to Mr. G in the NYC. You got it locked. Bless up yourself. Also wanna say bless up to Mark in Cincinnati. I'm gonna play some of what I call Jamaica kind of fire. I don't know. But I'm gonna play some of that. What you say? That's what I call it.

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2: 94 FM. Hey, man, I'm on a job. I represent the body. So, come on, Jesus. The money of the world. Look!

Okay, so it's now 27 minutes before 11 o'clock. We're counting down. Wanna say bless up to Angie, got it locked in at this time. Wanna say bless up yourself, all right? Carleen of Lambert, the Manchester family, what's going on? Also wanna say bless up to the man, Chef Lloyd, all the way over there in California. Sending blessings and more blessings, all right? Joy and Kayla of Confidence Avenue, bless up yourselves. Sending happy Mother's Day greetings across the diaspora. So it says, happy Mother's Day greetings to all the mothers out there, including Kayla's mama. Is this Sinika coming in from Joy of Confidence Avenue? Want to say bless up now to Auntie Sonia over there in a Central Village. Boy, oh boy, can I tell you about that? Can I tell you about that? Get well soon, though. Of course, want to say bless up to those of you who are just joining in. It's Radio Jamaica 94 FM. We're inside the ignition. We're going to be here until midnight. Want to say bless up to the man Weedy, you know. Arborview family, what a go on. Bless up yourselves, all right? Nerissa of Runaway Bay. How are you doing? You doing good? Runaway Bay family, bless up, bless up, bless up. St. Anne. So I'm going to drop some hip-hop music on you.

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2: Okay, so it's now 2 minutes. Boy, oh, the time moving so fast, man. Boy, oh, boy. What I say, bless up to Dale Pinto. Bless up yourself. Also, what I say, bless up to Janet Garden, Robert Green, Kenisha Romel from O'Meara District. Our friends over there in St. Catherine, bless up yourselves, all right? Bless up. What I say, bless up to the man, Romy, you know. John Zahl, Frank Field, what a guan. Hope all is well, you know. Hope everything is good. Mucho. Want to say bless up now to Elena in Kingston. Bless up yourself. Let me see now. Happy Mother's Day to all the mothers of Faith Chapel, UPC. That's down there in Hanover. My darling mother, Mrs. Valerie Stevens in Springfield. St. Best from Sister Navlet. Porsche's in Springfield. St. Best. Boy, oh boy. That's what you do. That's what you did. What I say, bless up once more to Elvis out there in Prospect. Bless up yourself, all right? Saying a happy birthday to my mother. She is the best mother in the world. Is it I don't want to make any mistake, you know. Is this Pinici? A Pinici? But I know I see Michelle in a Prospect Center, mas. Miss Bar Clearford to all the mothers out there. Elvis saying bless up, alright? So we're gonna play some dancehall music for you for a bit until what, 11:30? And then we'll switch it back and tone it right down, right down. Simmer down to gravy. What you say? Yvonne out there in Portland, bless up yourself, alright? And if you're just joining in, we're inside the ignition. This is Radio Jamaica 94 FM. I am KR Genius. We're going to be here until midnight. So with more of the music, you know how it goes, right?

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1: Okay, so it's now 20 minutes after 11 o'clock here on Radio Jamaica 94 FM. Boy, oh boy, can I tell you, these songs though giving me a lot of thoughts. Giving me a lot of thoughts. But you know how it goes, right? You know how it goes. So, I'm gonna drop a few more of these. It's been some time now. I'm gonna drop a few more of these. And then we go further with some more. What you say? Ready? Here we go.

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6: It's cheese.

almost got carried away just now. Oh my God, look at the time. Want to say big ups to Big Tree family from March Penn Road, over there in Spanish Town. Want to say bless up once more to Nerissa down there in Runaway Bay, St. Anne. Desreen Roach, happy Mother's Day, happy Mother's Day. Desreen Roach from Arton. Greetings coming in from Kino, Siddiqui, Ashmonique, and Amonique. Cause I've been holding back what I feel, love so real. Wanna say goodnight now to Joy. He's inside the house, enjoy the music. Ivan over there in Q Russell.

to say goodnight to Yvonne. I don't mean to make you so over there in Portmore. And of course, Portland. Yvonne of Curacao. Bless up yourselves, all right? So we got the Yvonne's. I know you're from Yvonne of Manchester. So Jennifer over there in Connecticut saying, I want to send Mother's Day greetings to my daughters, Antonisha and Chantel. Also to yourself and all the caring moms out there in the world. Coming in from Jennifer over there in CT, Connecticut.

hope y'all enjoy the show, enjoy the music thus far. I can't wait. 25 minutes now before midnight. So this is how we'll smooth out the night. The rest of the night for you.

Happy Mother's Day to all the great mothers here in Jamaica and across the Caribbean, coming in from Derek over there in Peckham, London.

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How many of you used to play church? Let me see your hand. Yeah, some of you still play.

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And let me tell you something. It's hard to come in contact with Jesus and still be the same. I don't care who you are. I don't care. You can be the chiefest of sinners. You will never be the same. And I've forgotten. I've been going down to the church, playing church. Came home still disobedient. Didn't want to wash the dishes. Didn't want to bring the clothes in off the line. Didn't want to do anything. 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Men and that, we went outdoors. We started playing church. Sat down on the bottom step. My brother was a preacher. And we were the members in the church. And he put some old glasses and put them right here on his nose. And he said, I want you to jump up and shout Jesus 3 times. And I jumped up and I shouted Jesus 2 times.

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15 minutes past 12 on the 94 Radio Jamaica 94 FM. Good morning to you. Welcome to the Night Stalker Show. It's a Sunday morning and we're here one more time. It's the 10th day of May. Very special day. It's Mother's Day today when we salute the mothers, the ladies who play a very important role in help to shape the members of our society. Yes, a little bit later on inside of the Night Stalkers link up, you know, that's the segment that it's going to be dedicated to the mothers and somewhere up in Lavanti. Yeah man, that's the segment. As always, we set aside on this day, on this Sunday, to show respect and pay tribute to all the mothers, alright? But in the meantime, between time, as they say, let's get to the WhatsApp line and see who is dropping in, who is in the place, and letting me know, announcing their presence, that they're here. I see Christopher Anglin from the Grand Cayman Islands. Christopher says, good morning to all the Night Stalkers, all the listeners of Radio Jamaica, and he'd like to send Mother's Day greetings to all the mothers, especially to his mother, Miss Lynn Hutchinson from Cross Keys in Manchester. Dawn is in the house. Hi, Dawn. How you doing? I know you enjoy the soca music. You always enjoy the soca music. Narissa from Runwood Bay. Hi, Narissa. How you doing this Sunday morning? Mr. G in New York City. Mr. G says, happy Mother's Day to all the Jamaican women. Baby D in the house. I'm playing one of Baby D's favorite song, you know. Baby D just love this song. Charlie's Roots, Hammer. I don't know what Baby D is hammering down or what she's using her hammer to do, but she just loved the song. Angela Hibbert from Williams Field in St. Elizabeth in the house. So too is Jennifer from Connecticut. Hi, Jennifer. How you doing? Jennifer says, hey, she's sending greetings to all the caring Night Stalker mothers, especially those at Radio Jamaica 94 FM and across the globe. Right back at you, Jennifer. Thank you very much. Accepting on behalf of the ladies, the mothers who are not here to, who are not able to listen right now because they're probably resting up, right? Jojo in the house. Hi, Jojo. Good morning to you, Jojo. Why, Jojo? Jojo said, how was last week, Kenneth? Well, Jojo, it was challenging because the WhatsApp line went down, and so the listeners who normally share their input on whatever it is that's happening on the Night Stalker show, they weren't able to do so. So hopefully this week it will stay the course. Jojo says, happy Night Stalker to all the Night Stalkers. Elaine in Westmoreland. Hi, Elaine. Good morning to you. Robert Green and the crew. Robert Green. Kenesha Rommel. Janet Gordon from Omela District in St. Catherine. Maxine in Port Antonio. Yeah, man, to see a Maxine from Abu Dhabi, but Maxine is chilling out in Port Antonio right now. Blessings to you also, Maxine. Thank you very much. Carlton in Santa Cruz also in the house. Big up yourself, Carlton. Lady Grace, Sister Henrietta. Shout out to my virgin John from Sandy Bay, Hanover. John, you know, he's always, always, always tuned and locked to the 94. John said, boy, you know what, long me wait for the Night Stalker show for start. Kenneth mark me present because I'm here enjoying the silky music. And as usual, John said, me no say the first segment of the ladies them. For go on, exercise them whistling and galang bud. The music and the chat and the interactive segment, John said, yes, man. Yes, man, we're ready for that too. All right, John, you know the deal, right? You know the scoop. Kirtleen from Lambert in Manchester. Pauline in Yukon. Good morning to you, Pauline. Pauline is not so much in the high spirits today. And myself and the other Night Stalkers are sending you some love, Pauline. Pauline says yesterday was her aunt's funeral in Jamaica and she wasn't able to make it, and today is her cousin's funeral also in Jamaica, so she's just chilling and listening to the Night Stalker show and
hoping that, you know, that holding a vibe and things. So we're sending you some love, Pauline. Pauline also reflecting on Mother's Day because, you know, for some of us, our moms are not with us. And so you have your mom still with you? Well, it's a blessing, yeah? Vincent in London. Derek in Peckham, London, also in the house. All right, what's happening today? What are some of the things that we observe today? Well, it's Mother's Day. May 10 is Mother's Day, first and foremost. It's also Clean Your Room Day. So, you know, your mom always say to you, go and clean your room. You're not going to get ice cream until you clean your room. Yeah, today is National Clean Your Room Day. It's also National... It's Mother's Ocean Day also. Interesting. It's also a National German Shepherd Day. So if you're a dog lover, it's National German Shepherd Day if you have a dog and it's a German Shepherd. It's National Shrimp Day. Now, don't get me started on shrimp, right? Don't get me started on shrimp. You know how I feel about shrimp. It's National Shrimp Day. It's also National Small Business Day. So if you operate a small business, it's National Small Business Day. Salute to you. It's also One Day Without Shoes Day. So if you're not wearing any shoes now, it's One Day Without Shoes Day. I'm wearing slippers. It's Trust Your Intuition Day. You know, some people have that sixth sense that never lead them wrong. It's National Intuition Day. It's also World Lupus Day for all the folks who are affected by lupus. It's World Lupus Day. Satchmore in the house. Big up yourself, Satchmore. Jojo says, boy, Kenneth, I can't believe the WhatsApp line failure last week. It just popped down, sir, and just strike. Boy, I tell you, Jojo, it was a trying Sunday morning without the WhatsApp line. But in the meantime, it's 12:22. We got a little bit more soca music for you. So let's get right into it.

Hey, are you feeling the feeling? The Night Stalker's feeling on a Sunday morning. It's 12:30 on the 94. Shadow says, are you feeling the feeling? Well, I certainly hope you're feeling the feeling. It's a good feeling that you're feeling. Gonna go for a break, but before the break, let me say hi to a couple more folks who are locked in, like Miss Yvonne from Portland. Hi, Miss Yvonne, how you doing? Pat from Kingston 19. Pat says, wishing all the Night Stalker moms a wonderful Mother's Day. If we are unfortunate enough not to have a mom and mom around, may the memories she left behind comfort. That's from Pat in Kingston 19. Maxine in Toronto. Maxine says, happy Mother's Day to all the mamas that shows up 365 days of the year for their kids. Hold those memories close to your heart for those whose mommy are no longer here. That's from Maxine in Toronto. Audrey from Garvin Mead says, she just loved listening to the Night Stalker show, and she's sending blessings to all, and blessings and happy Mother's Day to all the mothers at Radio Jamaica 94 FM and all the mothers out there. Gotta go for a break, and we come right back at you with more music on this Sunday morning. It's the Night Stalker show. So think about this, because I want to hear your experiences and how much you trust your intuition, because it's Trust Your Intuition Day. I want to hear from you some of the situations that your intuition led you in the right way. Are you one of those persons that your friends and family say, oh, you say you, yeah, obia man or obia woman, because you just know, say, it's like you know that something is going to happen, and you tell people, say, look, don't go down that road, or don't do that, because if you do that, here's what's going to happen. It's not going to happen in a good way. Are you that person that trusts your intuition, and you are led by your intuition, and your intuition never, never, ever lead you astray? So I want to hear your experiences. If you're someone who trusts your intuition, you are led by your intuition. If your mind tells you, say, don't do it, you don't do it. And then the outcome is, had you done what you were tempted to

0: do, but your mind restrained you from doing it, you would have been in a bad position. So today is Trust your Intuition Day. So all those who have experiences when their intuition chips in and says, look here, tap you upon your shoulder and say, don't do it. Walk away, and you walk away, and it works out in the best way for you. I want to hear some of those experiences, all right? Gonna go for a break, and we come right back at you. It's 12:33 on the 94 Radio Jamaica 94 FM.
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0: All right, welcome back. It's 12:35. Just before we get into the music, remember, I want to hear from you some of your experiences that your intuition chipped in and said, look, don't do that. Don't do that. Stay away from that situation. Don't talk to that person. Don't go there with that person. Don't go anywhere today. You know, you have that uncanny ability to that warning, that sixth sense that keeps you on the straight and narrow. So what I hear some of those stories, if you're that kind of person who your intuition have saved you more than once. Today is National Intuition Day.

It is 12:44 on the 94, the Night Stalker Show. We do it until 5 a.m. The music, the conversation, the interaction. All right, so I was asking you, you know, because today is one of the themes that is observed today is National Intuition Day. And it's actually Trust Your Intuition Day. It encourages ignoring the urge to overthink, instead relying on gut feelings, vibes, and inner guidance to navigate decisions and daily life. So I was asking you, you know, what are some of the instances that sixth sense just chipped in and just guide you in a way that it took you out of harm's way, or a difficult position or situation in which you probably would have come out on the wrong end. So, you know, I was asking you, you know, to share some of those experiences, those situations where you trust your instincts, you relied on your instinct, and it took you in the right direction. JoJo says, Kenneth, my intuition, which is a gift from God, every time speaks to me when I'm driving, when the route not to take, or I would be dressed and walking out the door, and I end up staying at home. So that's interesting. You know, sometimes you're leaving home, and for some reason, you seem to have forgotten something important, and you turn around and go back into the house to get whatever it is. And I often hear people say, well, you know, that's God's little way of delaying you on a journey that may have taken you into a place at a certain time where you would have come into harm. So JoJo says, Kenneth, my intuition, which is a gift from God, every time speaks to me when I'm driving, when the route not to take, or I would be dressed and walking out the door, and I end up staying at home. So that's JoJo's intuition. Baby D says, listen to me, I have great intuition. A Chinese man said, I am clairvoyant. Baby D, we're going to have a talk. Baby D says, her intuition is so good that it has been said that she's clairvoyant. Baby D says, me can be here and you put a situation to me and I tell you exactly how it's going to go and when it happens. You come back to me and say, ratted, it happened the same way you said it would. Baby D says, this has happened to me several times over and over, and I also vision things in my sleep and happened same as I saw it in my dream. So Baby D says, her intuition is like, it's so good that people say that she's clairvoyant. Pat from Kingston 19, Pat says, Kenneth, one Saturday I was heading to the bus station with my younger son, where we turned back so I could get a hat. As we were about to leave, we heard a crash on the main road. Two cars going in the same direction, one making a right turn, the other speeding to keep an appointment. Well,

future. Pat just shared a story about heading to the bus stop with her younger son, and they forgot that they left something at the house. She left the hat, and she turned back to get the hat. While they were turning, they were going to get retrieve the hat. They heard a loud crash at the bus stop, and two cars ended up in a collision and demolished the bus stop, the same bus stop that they would be standing at. Wow. So how good is your intuition? Does your intuition works like that, where it leads you out of a difficult situation? Good morning to Sister Henrietta. Sister Henrietta says, happy Mother's Day to all the mothers in Jamaica and all the Radio Jamaica mothers. Angie in the house. Hi, Angie. How you doing? So the Night Stalker segment is going to be dedicated to mothers, right? That segment comes up at 2 a.m. But in the meantime,

0: It is 1 a.m. on the 94. Patrice Russian. Send me forget me nots. Hey, we're going to go for a break and we come right back at you with more on the Night Stalker Show. 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
0: Welcome back. It's 2 minutes past one on the 94. We've got the next segment of music, which is going to be all Jamaican music, all the way until 2 a.m. Before we get back into the music, though, let me share this with you because I want to get your thoughts on this. All right. So I saw CNN with a story recently. I don't know if you saw the story or you heard about it, but it's very interesting. And it says, Singapore says teachers can cane students as young as 9 in new anti-bullying strategy. So it's May and it's Child Month. So CNN has this story that, that Singapore says teachers can cane students as young as 9 in new anti-bullying strategy. Singapore's education minister has confirmed that teachers are now allowed to use caning to discipline unruly students in certain cases. Our schools use caning as a disciplinary measure if all other measures are inadequate.

given the gravity of the misconduct. Desmond Lee said in Parliament on Tuesday in a response to questions about new anti-bullying measures announced on April 15, including one asking about the mental health impact of caning children as young as 9 years old. Now, in Jamaica, the situation is in Jamaica where corporal punishment was technically outlawed in early childhood institutions for children under six by the Early Childhood Act 2005. It persisted elsewhere under the legal doctrine of moderate and reasonable punishment, which the new legislative efforts seek to repeal. Now, I don't know what are your thoughts on this in terms of corporal punishment use to discipline students, because myself, I grew up in an environment or in an era where corporal punishment, you could not escape it, all right? So, but the new shift is that especially the government is saying, well, look, they're opposed to, especially Prime Minister Andrew Holness, you know, he has strongly pushed for a total ban, emphasizing that public institutions should not use violence. The government is committed to ending this practice and is implementing a safe school policy. So think about this though. So that's Jamaica's position on corporal punishment and using the cane. In Singapore, Singapore's education minister has confirmed that teachers are allowed to use caning to discipline unruly students in certain cases. Where are you on caning? You know, a lot of people like to go to the Bible and say, well, you know, Bible say you must not save the rod and spoil the child. So where are you on caning and use of corporal punishment to discipline students? It's remember, it's Child's Month.

Cynthia Slosh, the sweetest thing. Nothing as sweet as the Night Stalker Show on a Sunday morning, 17 minutes past 1 on the 94. We go, we got music until 2 a.m. 2 a.m. we have the other side of the Night Stalker Show, or the other segment, whichever way you want to call it. We call it the Night Stalker's Link Up. That's where we link up and share what our reasoning and share thoughts, all right? It's Mother's Day, so you know we're dedicating that segment to the mother. So, you know, we'll be sending greetings and all the good stuff, you know, that you want to say to your mom, and you know, all of that nice mushy kind of stuff, right, where moms are concerned. All right, so I was sharing this story that CNN had about Singapore, who say, look, their teachers can cane students as young as 9, and they say this is because it's going to be implemented as a new anti-bullying strategy. So Singapore's education minister has confirmed that teachers are allowed to use caning to discipline unruly students in certain cases. While here in Jamaica, it's you know, the prime minister says, look here, man, we're not into that. You know, Prime Minister Andrew Holness says, you know,

0: some time ago, says, look, he's strongly pushing against, he has strongly pushed for a ban, a total ban, emphasizing that public institutions should not use violence. So, you know, corporal punishment, you know, was technically outlawed in early childhood institutions for children under six by the Early Childhood Act of 2005. So that's the case here in Jamaica. So Lisa in Florida, Lisa says, Kenneth, I'm enjoying the music, but where this is concerned, I do not support caning students as I believe that form of discipline should be left to parents. As an educator, I would not feel comfortable using physical punishment. However, there are many other effective ways to discipline students without resorting to caning. In some cases, removing privileges can be even more effective, a more effective consequence than physical punishment. So Lisa's in Florida. Lisa says, look here, I do not support caning students as I believe that form of discipline should be left to parents. As an educator, I would not feel comfortable using physical punishment. However, there are many other effective ways to discipline students without resorting to caning. In some cases, removing privileges can be an even more effective consequence than physical punishment. So that's from Lisa in Florida. Vincent in London says, I used to get the belt from Miss Ruby when I was going to school. It did me more good than harm. These days, they are relaxing the rules in schools and also in society. You can see around you what is happening. Here in the UK, the rules is relaxed on crime. The rules is relaxed on crime. Shoplifters can walk away with goods at certain value without being challenged or arrested. You see what happens at a school in Jamaica because of violence. The school had to be shut down. We need to bring back strict discipline in schools and other parts of society. Ah, interesting. That's from Vincent in London. All right, we continue with more music. It's the Night Stalker Show on Radio Jamaica. Mr. Derek Harriott says he's in the mood.
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0: couple of songs there from Dennis Emmanuel Brown to take us into the break. It's now 1:29 on the 94. It's the Night Stalker Show. Pat in Kingston 19 responding to this story where Singapore says, look here, man, they will allow caning for students as young as 9 in a new anti-bullying strategy. Pat said, look here, Kenneth, if it works for Singapore, fine. But the strap never worked for me. My father beat me one Christmas morning because I had not cleaned my school shoes. He was a stickler for cleaning shoes. He wanted to see if new shoes were needed. I still hate cleaning shoes. I beat my son because he didn't attend extra lessons he requested to attend. The next day, he didn't go, so he got another one. About the third or fourth time he did it, I sat him down and discovered that after the extras, he couldn't get any bus, for it was the middle of the bus route. So by the time they got to the stop, he couldn't get on. Made other arrangements after that. Wonder what would have happened if a cane was used instead. All right, so thank you very much, Pat, for sharing that story. It's Danny. Danny in West Africa says, I don't believe in beating kids. Before you resort to violence, maybe you should try and improve your argument. Kids are not deaf. So Danny in West Africa, good morning. Hey, Danny, big up yourself, and thanks for joining us right here on Radio Jamaica and being a part of the Night Stalker family. Danny says, greetings. I don't believe in beating kids. Before you resort to violence, maybe you should try and improve your argument. Kids are not deaf. Thank you very much for that, Danny. It's 1:31 on Radio Jamaica 94 FM. Soon come back.
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0: want justice, is the common cry after some court ruling or police action. And RJR hears and responds with Balancing Justice, the evidence of the administration of law. 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
2: 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It's the Night Stalker Show right here on Radio Jamaica 94 FM. All right, before we get back into more music, remember the Night Stalkers link up, that segment of the show that comes at 2 a.m. It's going to be dedicated to mothers, so you can share your thoughts, your greetings, and your well wishes for mothers in that segment of the show, all right? But before we get back to the music, when last have you been on a date? When last have you been on a date, invited somebody on a date, or somebody took you on a date, or you considered to take somebody out on a date? Well, it is said that 52% of young men say they can't afford to date because money is now the first barrier to finding love. Dating has officially become a luxury, according to the 2026 State of Our Union's report. The single biggest barrier to dating for young adults is not having enough money. A concern endorsed by 52% of respondents, including 58% of men and 46% of women. The average date in America now costs nearly $200 in all. Only one in three young adults reported actively dating, with three quarters of women and nearly two-thirds of men saying they had not been on a date or had only been on a few dates in the past year. Young Americans want love. They just can't afford the dinner. So, when last have you been on a date or thought about taking somebody out on a date? And as is the case in the United States, is this also your situation where the money isn't there, or you don't think you have enough money to treat that person on a date that you'd want, that special person who you'd want to take out on a date? Is money a constraint? Is it a barrier for you? Do you think it's a major issue where it's preventing people from going on dates? I mean, is dating a thing of the past? What's happening?
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They say it takes cash to care. If you're asking for love, but you can't find love because it's too expensive. A recent survey carried out in the United States say 52% of young men say they can't afford to date, as money is the first barrier to finding love. 46% of ladies

0: say, yeah. They're also having the same problem. When last have you been on a date? If you haven't, maybe it's because it's too expensive. Maxine says, Kenneth, I don't think the dating issue should be so much of a problem. Both parties could come to an agreement and split the bill in two. That will make lives a bit easier. So Dahlia in the UK, actually, Dahlia in the UK says, Kenneth, I don't think the dating issue should be so much of a problem. Both parties could come to an agreement and split the bill in two, and that will make lives a bit easier. Interesting solution to the problem there. Let me see. Maxine in Toronto. Maxine says, as an educator, I was discussing said topic. So Maxine is talking about this story that came out. CNN has a story that Singapore teachers say, Singapore says teachers can cane students as young as 9 in new anti-bullying strategy. So Maxine in Toronto, in responding to that story, weighing in on that story, Maxine says, as an educator, I was discussing said topic and comparing the experience and expectations we had as students growing up, Asia versus Jamaican. We had so much similarities as it relates to respecting other rules and boundaries. I see children being loud in hallways, practically running through the corridors. Kenneth, if you raise your voice to a student, most likely you, the teacher, and your principal will be receiving a call from the child's parents or the child's parents as to why you were being assertive. I am not for physical discipline. This can cause emotional trauma and teaches violence as a means of conflict resolution. However, if it works for a particular society, good for them. Maybe this is why Singapore's crime rates are so low, because they have strict boundaries and accountable for one's actions. So that's from Maxine in Toronto. Remember, it's May is Child Month, and the theme of our Child Month is prioritize our children's mental health, strong minds, safe future. We continue with the music. It's the Night Stalker Show on Radio Jamaica 94 FM. It's 1:43.
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Cynthia Slosh, You Look Like Love. You know, they say it's easier to hit the lottery in today's world than to actually find true love.

That will make life much easier. Babe D says, look here, splitting the bill on a date is practiced in England and America. And for a while now, Baby D said, well, that's happening in the American society and also in England. And it's happening for a while, but she don't know if it's happening in other countries. Well, I don't know about Jamaica. I don't know. Mr. G says, Sir Reed, the man them need to find women who can spend money. Mr. G said, Kenneth, the man's needs to find women who can spend money. I don't know, Mr. G, I try to say to me, you know. Mr. G.

Mr. Burt Hammond says, let me love you. 52% of young men in the United States say they can't afford to date. Money is now the first barrier in finding love. And Mr. G said, Kenneth, the man they need to find women who can spend money. I mean, I know Mr. G had dropped word upon. That's all like Mr. G had dropped word upon somebody. Vincent in London, Vincent says, the cost of good love is priceless. I can assure you because I have seen it after 45 years with my wife. When going on a date, the cost should be the last thing on your mind. We know the society we are in and the cost of living that exists. So Vincent says,

experience, the cost of good love is priceless. I can assure you, because I have seen it after 45 years with my wife. When going on a date, the cost should be the last thing on your mind. We know the society we are in and the cost of living that exists.

0: Pam and Woody, The Book of Life. It is 3 minutes past 2 on the 94. It's Radio Jamaica 94 FM. It's the Night Stalker Show. Gonna go for a break and we'll come back. It's gonna be time for the Night Stalkers link up. Before we go for the break, though, I'm laughing at this question. Kamal in Brooklyn says, read a dating issue and men saying that, you know, it's too expensive to date, you know, and that's the reason why. That's one of the main obstacle in men finding a partner, because it's too, or being able to date someone. Kamal in Brooklyn. Kamal says, good morning, Kenneth. A question we should ask is, when does the dating begin in a relationship nowadays? So Kamal in Brooklyn says, read that story, that survey that found out that men are saying it's too expensive to date, it costs too much, and that's the obstacle in them finding love, or it's the stumbling block in their way to finding love, because they can't afford to take someone out on a date. It's too expensive. Kamal in Brooklyn says, Kenneth, a question we should ask is, when does the dating begin in a relationship nowadays? So is it that things change, as you would say in Jamaica? Mr. G not easy. And Mr. G say, the man they need to find women who can spend money. Me no know what kind of shit Mr. G shared this up. Mr. G add, I can find women who spend money on me, no joke. And we go out regularly, more than one. So, oh, I get what you're saying now, Mr. G. All right. Mr. G said, the only person who can compete with him right now is Mr. BC, otherwise called Bird Cup. But Mr. G says, there are women who will take men out on a date and are okay with spending money. Well, Mr. G, you're in a good place. Yes, I lift my hat to you, sir. And actually, wearing a hat this morning, so I lift my hat to you. Maxine in Toronto says, going on dates shouldn't necessarily mean you need to spend money. Wine and dine your partner, or going to Red Lobster if your financial situation can't afford it. Sometimes simple dates can be more meaningful. I heard men are not making an effort to date, period. That is why I pay my way. I also told my son, whenever he has a girlfriend, he should buy her flowers, take her on dates, and always make time for her, or leave someone's daughter alone. All right, Maxine in Toronto, lay down the rule and say, look here, son, this is what's happening. All right, so let me go to the break. Remember, when we come back, this segment of the Night Stalker Show, it's Mother's Day, so you want to send your Mother's Day greetings, or you want to call and reflect on anything about mothers, you know, whatever it is that's on your mind about mothers. It's Mother's Day, so we are going to dedicate the Night Stalkers link up segment of the show to Mother's Day. All right, so stay tuned. We go for a break. We'll soon come.
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2: Welcome back to the Night Stalker Show. It is now 9.5 minutes past 2. We're inside a segment we call the Night Stalker's Link Up. And, you know, this segment we set aside because we like for all the people who like to engage in conversations, and we have stuff that we normally talk about. But it's Mother's Day, and so, you know, this segment is dedicated to you. If you want to send greetings, you want to pay tribute to the special lady, the lady, or whoever that lady was, whether it could be your big sister, your auntie, your grandmother, that special lady who helped to nurture you. All right, so, you know, that's what this segment of the Night Stalker Show is dedicated to this morning. I saw some information before we go to the phone lines, I saw this story. It's on JIS website, and it says legislation to be amended to make adoption easier. So, you know, it could be medical issues or whatever the challenge is. You know, it's kind of difficult for some women to be birth mothers, and so the option is there to adopt. So the government is saying that legislation to be amended to make adoption easier. Minister of Education, Skills, Youth and Information, Senator Dr. the Honorable Dana Morris Dixon says legislative amendments and administrative changes at the CPFSA will help to make the adoption process less tedious. So that's good news. All right, let's go to the phone lines. Hello, good morning. All right, let's try here. Good morning.
3: That's good news, right? Morning, sorry.
2: Yes, sir. Morning. Turn off your radio so we don't have any feedback.
3: Yes, I turn it off. How are you, sir?
2: I am well. I'm reasonably well.
3: Yes, yes. Let me say happy Mother's Day to all the mothers across Jamaica and the wider world. And the adoption with the children, them, you know. I think yes, it should more easier, but the parents of those children what adopt going to be adopted by others. I think they should keep, the state supposed to keep in touch with their mother even when they have another parent who adopt them. For sometimes while growing up with their new parents who adopt them, they still want to know the source, their biological parents, who their mothers and father, especially the mothers who brought them on this planet. You know what I mean? Regardless of who is molding them to be man or woman now, you know. So I agree with that. It should be more easier for adoption, and they must always keep in touch with their parents somehow. The state who taking these children and maybe have them in state care or whichever, they supposed to make certain that they are still, if the kids' parents does not die, if they die, well, that is different. But once they're still alive,

0: them, they're supposed to make them keep in touch by growing up, know their parents. That sometimes these kids come up and done well in society, and they would like to know their parents, and even the parents, even when at the time maybe things is hard, why they have to put them up for adoption, or the state have to take care of them growing up and schooling them and take care of them.
1: Mm-hmm.
0: They should still know their biological parents.
1: Okay. So,
0: from that point of view,
1: You're in agreement with the making it the process much easier.
0: Yes.
1: Mm.
0: Yes, but keep in touch with their biological parents coming up, even when they put up for adoption and new parent, new guardians taking care of them.
1: Mm.
0: So with that, I support that, Mr. Reed.
1: All right, sir. All right, thank you for calling and sharing your thoughts, all right?
0: Okay, Mr. Reed, and have a nice weekend and safe travel home.
1: Thank you very much, sir. I really appreciate that.
0: All right.
1: All right, cool. No? You have a wonderful Sunday, too, and a great week.
0: Yes, sir. Respect to
1: you. All right, sir. Blessed. All right, let's take another call. Hello, good morning.
2: Hello, good morning.
1: Yes, good morning. You're live on the air.
2: Good morning, Sir Reed. Good morning.
1: Yeah, man, but me tell him morning. I'm tell him morning already, you know?
2: Red Rose, man, sure.
1: Red Rose.
2: Yes, man, for Aberdeen. Happy Mother's Day to me, myself, Red Rose.
1: You know, Red Rose, it is such a pleasure to hear you. I mean, it's the first time you and I are speaking. And I must...
2: Reed.
1: Yes.
2: You know, I come to RGR Tuesday and didn't see you.
1: Red Rose, me hear the story. Me hear. When I got to work,
2: right,
1: I heard that you were here, and thank you for the lovely gift that you brought. You understand? Anna Kay made sure she called me and said, "Look here, Red Rose took something for you, and I want to know. I'm not leaving here until I put it in your hands."
2: Yes.
1: And she waited until I got here and she gave it to me and she said, "This is from Red Rose." So
2: yes,
1: thank you very much, Red Rose. I really appreciate it.
2: You're so welcome, sir. But Mr. Reed, my mother did 57 years now, you know.
1: 57 years?
2: Yes, when I was 12 years old, I have a rough time in this world.
1: Mm.
2: And my sister that take care of me named Melva Boa Dwyer. She dead 3 years now in Clarendon.
1: So you had a big sister who took over the role of mother after your biological mother passed away.
2: Yes.
1: And she passed away recently. So
2: yes, 3 years now.
1: Yeah. So you have any memories, any good memories of your mom? You know, anything?
2: No, sir. In a dog, God, no, sir. I can't even picture her now because my life was so rough.
1: Mm-hmm.
2: I tell you, a mother is a mother.
1: Yes.
2: Mm-mm.
1: But your sister stepped in and she tried to do the best that she could.
2: A good role. She sent us to school, me and Desdreen, had a sister named Desdreen. It was six girls of us, and it sent me and Desdreen to school until we passed the word. Then she had to leave Aberdeen and go to Clarendon and married and have husband and live up there and we visit.
1: Mm-hmm.
2: She never left we out. Sometime in the North East. It's stress.
1: Yeah.
2: It's stress. Mm. Oh, God. Mr. Reed. Your mother passed off, you know, too.
1: Yeah, man. My mother passed off almost 20 years ago.
2: Lord Jesus.
1: Well, I have sisters. I have my big sisters.
2: Yes,
1: they seem like all your sister take you in hand. Although me a big man, my big sister call me a regular, because my big sister is not in Jamaica, but, you know, the two eldest sisters, they call me a regular and say, "Oi, where you going with? You make sure you behave yourself, you know, and make sure you're doing this and you're doing that." You know, that's how my big sisters are.
2: Oh.
1: So I understand when you say your big sister stepped in. But, you know, so I can understand how big sisters are. Them going like them are done and them run things.
2: Yes, them going like them run things.
1: Yeah,
2: real.
1: Mm.
2: Real.
1: Yes. So let me just say.

0: Alright, and it's the worst, the eldest one resemble my mother, so.
1: Oh, God.
0: Whole heap. So, you know, I have to just, relax myself. I have to just relax myself and make sure I go on.
1: I try and look for your party words and be good. I may come and have 7 children, you know.
0: Mm-hmm.
1: I never raise one, but I raise the other 4 of them.
0: Yes.
1: Then they're nice, too. You can ask Miss Daly about one, because she know one very good.
0: Mm-hmm.
1: And Mr. Markland know one very good.
0: Good. Wonderful. So I imagine that you show your children with all the love that, you know, that,
1: yes,
0: that
1: yes,
0: you
1: sir,
0: that
1: I
0: you
1: see.
0: Wish your mom was able was around to show you.
1: Yes, sir. I show them.
0: All right.
1: And they show me back love.
0: Too. Wonderful, wonderful. Yes, that's how it should be.
1: Yeah, but how you never come at IGM reach it for 7:30, you know, cause we left here 3 o'clock in the morning, you know, for faithful boss.
0: Oh my.
1: I'm reach up there, you know, see I'm left after 12 when I get the call and I say come now, me have to leave out.
0: If I had known that you were going to be here on that day, I would have come earlier, because on a Tuesday sometimes my shift starts at 5, so I don't get here until maybe 4:30 or so.
1: Okay.
0: Mm-hmm. So if I'm not working early on the early shift with the 2 Live crew, my normal shift, my regular shift starts at 5.
1: So you think they're not going to meet you by the hook and the crook?
0: By the hook and the crook, yes, a red rose. By the hook and the crook, we have to buck up.
1: By the hook and the crook, me have to know.
0: We have to buck up, red rose. We have to buck up.
1: You meet Kemari, you
0: know? Yes, you did.
1: I meet Flower. I meet Adare. Hey!
0: So you know quite a few members of the family?
1: Yes, man. Quite enough.
0: Great.
1: I meet Miss Paula. Be morning, she'll go through pure Spanish, she'll tell me.
0: Mm-hmm.
1: Yeah, man, we know enough people, Johnny and Dealer. We know enough people, man.
0: Yes.
1: Mr. Taylor, I'm a bridging. Mr. Taylor, mm-hmm. I'm a bridging the article. I respect you.
0: Yeah.
1: Sometimes, you know.
0: Yeah.
1: All right, let me make somebody else get
0: this. Yeah, man, right. Thank you for calling. I really appreciate it. And I'm so happy to hear from you.
1: And time you see me take Spanish show to me, I come at home, make sure that you take me and say, no, come that day. Come and have something for you again.
0: All right. Sounds great. Happy Mother's Day to you, Red Rose.
1: Thank you so much, honey.
0: All right, you're welcome.
1: Yes, sir.
0: All right, let's take another call. Good morning.
2: Good morning, Mr. Reed.
0: Hi, Miss Stella. Good morning.
2: Morning, Mr. Reed.
0: Good morning, Miss Stella. You have to stop listening to the radio and listen
2: How
0: to the phone.
2: You?
0: I am fine. I'm well. How are you?
2: Well, so big up your bigger sister for your Mother's Day.
0: Yeah, I definitely will call her later and say, big up yourself, sister.
2: I'm fine, thank you. Let me turn off the radio.
0: Yeah, man, turn off the radio. It's a confusing, man. Because yeah, everything that giant up.
2: Okay, Mr. Reed. I'm fine, thank you. Hello?
0: Yes, man, you're on the air, Miss Stella. Go ahead, I'm listening.
2: Big up your big sister for your Mother's Day. Can I just listen to you?
0: Yeah, right? Man, I will do that. Yes, I will do that.
2: I just want to big up my 3 daughters for their Mother's Day and granddaughters. Well, 3 of them have become mothers. So I just want to big them up. Jennifer, Blossom, Brenda, those are my 3 daughters. And 3 granddaughters that they have become mothers. That's Tanisha, Melissa, and big up Principal Wise for Mother's Day. Big up Mrs. Patricia Stennis. Big up my church sister, Mrs. Iseline Young. And big up all the mothers in Jamaica. So you have a big up Mrs. Green. You have a good morning now, Mr. Reed.
0: Thank you very much, Miss Stella. Happy Mother's Day to you. And you have a wonderful day.
2: Thank you, Mr. Reed.
0: All right, you're welcome. Hello, good morning. Good morning. You're live on
3: good
0: the air.
3: Morning,
0: go ahead.
3: Mr. Reed.
0: Baby D.
3: Yes.
0: Happy sir. Mother's Day.
3: Thank you, Mr. Reed.
0: All right. Talk to me.
3: To all the listeners of RGR, Red Rose, Stella, Triple S, although I don't remember, but when you listen to RGR, big up yourself for this Mother's Day. And to my sisters, all my sisters, I know sisters I have enough.
0: Mm-hmm.
3: So I tell them, because I don't have them names.
0: Yeah.
3: And then I remember my dad, you know. So
0: sure, your mother and I go on good man.
3: Girl, yes, so you know, I know this time. But the one you can look for me to the big arrow. I see him when you tell yourself, a mango tree can't fall down.
0: Hey, hey.
3: I see you can look for me today.
0: You know, I remember that conversation.
3: She's a
0: home
3: type of woman, you know.
0: Whoa.
3: Them are good looking girls, you know.
0: Listen, hot girl.
3: So, yeah, good looking girl, them. And every day, my dad will say, me take nice man to give me nice pistol, Jane. You know, when you're young, you go breathe out with it, good looking. You know, so, you know we're up in it, you know, but some of them prettiness to be sure.
0: Sure.
3: So, I pick up every woman who is in our jar, you know, pick up everybody and all the workers, our jar and things. Mothers, pick up everybody for their mothers, yeah. And we love the program and everything. And Aldo, bird cup and our mother, I still a big game of cards. You know, it's wrong. And send him a voice message and thing already.
0: He did?
3: And
0: that's that's nice of him. Like, that's really nice. That's wonderful.
3: Sonny Brooks left me out, you know.
0: Yeah.
3: And he let me know, say, DT dead what they know. And Sonny Brooks called me and told me the
0: yes,
3: morning.
0: You say you want Sonny Brooks, meaning I'm nothing with Sonny Brooks.
3: So
0: you understand me?
3: I'm not so early. They don't know, say, I'll bend you, go look into their dandruff, but you say, I'll bend you today. And he called me and tell me. And I called Benji. And Benji said, yes, he's got one grave digging up there.
0: Tell
3: you know,
0: him, tell
3: Sonny Brooks and tell him, didn't go. So,
0: tell him one, Sonny, tell him one, Sonny Brooks say friendship mash up. Me and him done a bridging ship done because
3: right.
0: Because him would have never, him would have never sent a WhatsApp message or him would have never, or him would have never called upon a Sunday morning. So tell him say friendship mash up.
3: Mash up, mash up.
0: Tell him say me say I feelings in my car through the Thursday, that little segment on the Thursday night. We not do it again. In my car feelings for that segment. That's why I dash him away. Tell him something, say we're not friends again. Yes, man. Tell him, saying, can go on in ways. Yes, true. Look a segment on the Thursday night when he used to participate tonight. That segment they stop. Him vex and have me up. Tell him something, say if you go on. Sure. Yes, tell him, say friendship done. Yes, man. In can't even call one time on a Sunday morning and say, oh, I'm there. Tell him something, say, if you go on in ways.
3: I don't know why I'm not calling sometimes. But in listening on sometimes, in tell me, in tell me things, he says, you're so nice, you know?
0: Yeah, I know.
3: That's so, but if you get the WhatsApp.
0: Yeah, man, he should.
3: Get the WhatsApp, so.
0: All right.
3: Big up everybody.
0: Yeah, man. Big up yourself too. Big up yourself too. And I certainly hope you have a fantastic day. You know, them treat you and support you and make you feel good.
3: Well, they start the day already because you play some nice music.
0: Well, all right.
3: And they start in love with the music and things that. Yeah, so you say, the beer me love music, me don't know me love music. That's why I'm saying, I think nobody loves music like me. I don't know why. But trying to see them, they just make me feel nice and good, you know.
0: Yeah.
3: Yeah, man. Because I play some music already, man. This game with John Dana Band, man, with them tables, so you play the great music. Hey, they were sending a message to show you. You remember when Johnny did have to cut the program, he had to play the last song, we say, when I see you by Fantasia?
0: Yeah.
3: And Johnny said, yes, say, when you come back, start that music, and start, you know.
0: Mm-hmm.
3: They were sending a message to me, said, okay, Johnny, come here.
0: All right.
3: They said to him. Take care of yourself.
0: All right, you too, baby D. Thanks for calling. All right, cool. All right, 27 minutes past 2. It's Radio Jamaica 94 FM. On the WhatsApp line, Kamal in Brooklyn. Kamal says, happy Mother's Day to my mother, my rock, Annette Sweeby, in Providence District in Manchester. Love you loads. So, happy Mother's Day greetings going out to Annette Sweeby in Providence, Manchester. It's coming from your son, Kamal, in Brooklyn, who says, you are his rock and he loves you loads. What else? Who else we got to shout out? Let me see. All right. Let me see what's happening here. All right. So, Mas Richard in California. Richard says, big up to Triples and the incredible Jamaican, an incredible Jamaican woman who truly deserves recognition for her greatness. So Richard in California says to big up Triples, an incredible Jamaican woman who truly deserves recognition for her greatness. All right, Master Richard, big up yourself and enough respect every time. Hello, good morning.
4: Morning, Sir Ken.
0: Yes, Donovan, good morning.
4: Yeah, man. The day I listening, you know.
0: Mm-hmm.
5: and as usual over the years, you know. Well, as I hear you say, I didn't even know that you lose your mother so long, you know, but said it as such as that is life, you know. See,
0: yeah,
5: me lose all my mother too, you know.
0: Mm-hmm.
5: You know, at 98. One of the things, my other mother's dear, I would have missed, you know, my mother would have, at times, you know, people who couldn't afford, this is not really a part, but this is a part of the, whatever my mother would have do, you know, as a midwife over the years, and people who had the communities like mothers who couldn't have faced the facial. You know, my mother would have asked me to get cucumber and some olive vera, and she would have boiled the coconut oil, and those mothers now would have come in the yard and she would have given them a facial, you know, for wrinkling, you know. Those people in the community who couldn't afford the expensive one, you know. But good mother. And the next one we talk about taking, we call it children, adoption. You know, adopting children, you know. One of the things, you know, you have problem parents too, you know. When them I see it happen, you know. Then when them take the people and children, you know, this man usually drink, you know, Ken. And when the man come in, you know, they hug and cuss. And when sometimes one of the time, me also go over the yard, you know. But them get big, you know. Me also go over the yard, you know. When they pick me, it was a girl and a boy, them parents, get them away, you know. And when this man drink and go in, me tell you, the two of them hug you all night. And you know what the lady do? When the girl, them go in, go, say they couldn't sleep. The woman lick them, you know. So ladies, when you don't have any children, you know, man, trust me, you know. Why? I tell them, my children, them love me, you know, coming up, me stand up for my children. They're my big people. I got my last daughter, about 39, you know. You know, we always have a good family relationship, you know.
0: Mm.
5: Try to see if you can sort yourself out today on a husband and boyfriend, man, and get on the children. Because sometimes with the children, them, you know, not with them real family, you have home, sweet home, you know. When them, you know, people pretend to take your children, you know, and when them go on the adoption board and take them, and when them some of the tiny children realize under them people, they run away, you know, at tender age and a whole part abuse, you know, and you have resentment, you know, and the feeling, doing feeling and resentment, a whole bunch of things, and you know, I see it happen. So me, I beg. And happy when we have good children, you know, give them away. I give them up sometimes for adoption. Try work with them, you know, understand them feelings and all these things. The next one, we move on again, where the gentleman say, woman must spend money. The Jamaican woman, them again, you know, we're dating. When you look around, you know, like back then, ladies, them no fool. Man, they now put themselves together. The ladies, them beat them pants down. The buttocks and all the thing now put themselves. So, this man was say, woman spend money upon him. And rare. Woman never spend no money with a man. Where she can't go. They go, put yourself together. What you thinking?
0: No, man, listen to yourself. If that's your opinion, that's okay.
5: Yeah,
0: I have no comment. I have no comment.
5: The man with the pants, we don't have buttocks and people, women need man to represent them.
0: Let me tell you something, though. I mean, that's your opinion and your experience. The reality of life is that I have seen with my own two eyes that what you are saying.
5: Yeah.
0: It's not some people's reality, because that's the kind of fashion and appearance of some men that some women like. No, don't laugh. I have seen that. I've seen with my own two eyes where women show affection to men who carry themselves like how you're describing. So while you are describing a reality that is your reality, I am telling you that that's not other people's reality. So that's no. All me I go say about that. Me not criticize it. Me I leave it alone.
5: No. Well, Ken, well, me I date in my data.

0: woman, and then my girlfriend come at the house and see when me, or she put the things that took her and said, Donovan, you know, don't wear that shirt with that pants. You know, don't match the shoes with the socks. And she said, when you see, you can't wear a black sock, Donovan, with that pants and your shoes brown and your shoes white. You're wearing a red sock. Look at your pants. And she tired you. So go.
1: And some women are nurturers and they pay attention to details like that. And if you don't know, they will guide you, right? And of course, you can appreciate that. And especially if you're from the generation that women who are from also from that generation pay keen attention to that. But I'm telling you that the reality now is that what you find offensive, that's not what some women have no problem, no issue with it. That's okay for them. That's what attracts them. So me just leave it alone, because I've seen with my own eyes, as I said, I've seen with my own eyes the situation that you are describing that you find offensive. It works out for other people, so me just leave it alone.
0: All right, so you're dating, you know, a woman, you go to that, you're dating, the woman has to know if you can use a knife and fork, you know.
1: Donovan, listen to what I said to you, no man.
0: Yeah?
1: Because I don't want to belabor the point. Listen to what I'm saying.
0: Yeah.
1: I understand what you're saying, and yes, some women do pay attention to that, especially if they're from a certain generation. However, that don't mean anything to some other women. They're okay if you're not able to do that. They won't criticize your lack of knowledge or your inability to do that. So fine, you're coming from the generation that women appreciate that and want you to do that. But there are other generation of women who are okay if you're not able to do that.
0: Okay, all right, Ken. Okay. Values. At the end of the day, it's values. Self-esteem. All right, Ken.
1: All right, sir.
0: Good.
1: Yeah, man. All right, let's take another call. Good morning. Good morning. You're live
2: blessed
1: on the
2: morning.
1: Air.
2: Blessed morning.
1: Yes, Lord, it's Mother's Day. We're focusing on Mother's
2: thanks.
1: Day.
2: We give thanks to all mothers. You know, as the Holy Volume say, God promised, you know, to comfort us as a mother, comfort her children, you know. There's a high honor and exaltation to all mothers. You know, see it? God, the man said, children are an heritage.

0: in our society like this. You know what I'm saying? We introduce too much contraceptive to our mothers and sisters, you know, and our daughters, you know, and an easy thing, you know, and wages. You know, see? Because just what the honorable woman them start work, you know. You know? Woman used to be a joyful mother of children. Take care of the home, guardian of the home, you know? But through the slavery mentality, you know, see? They must help themselves. Where the system allow them to do man work. Yeah? So we give thanks to all women, the black woman, Mama Africa, you know, who call us home at this point in time. Our black sons and daughters must return home to Africa. You know, see? Because them say we have a low birth rate and a aging population. So if you can't afford dating, you know, because dating come about with a relationship, you know. So if you can't afford dating, you know, go.
1: But Lloyd, maybe I know you're related to that. Maybe if you're a date, you have enough money, because you have African riches can show it upon the Empress them and things. So.
0: But may I tell you?
1: But on all the way of African riches and African ancestors, African bridging that where they can send, can help
0: reality,
1: us.
0: Hey. In reality, when we are dead officially, as youth and youth, you don't take no money like we with our society at that boat and now.
1: But the times change, Lloyd. Remember, I said
0: even
1: times.
0: Even now, if you go look at a princess, you know, if you take care of it like on attack.
1: But some of the princess them want.

0: and go an expensive hotel, go and for wine and dine and things. So you know that costs money.
1: I agree. Yeah. But 6 days labor, RSS check right through the week. Them a work. They not have no time. And that I go on to you know. We not have no time for ourselves. Because every day we can have a drink here we had, like prince and princess. You have to go and pay the people then walk. And I see it.
0: And so you survive, man. That is how you survive in life. You have to work.
1: We not have no time to even date more than so. In this judgment, yeah.
0: Yeah, rough.
1: From 5 o'clock, you know, so from 5 o'clock this morning, at 12 o'clock, people have to get up to go work.
0: Yeah, true, man. Then see me there. Me there work. Me there work from 12 o'clock. So me know, me know it rough in that judgment.
1: You come in from 12 o'clock.
0: Yeah. Me have to depend it. Me have to depend it from 12 o'clock.
1: Yeah.
0: That's how things set.
1: Yeah. And most of these children,
0: yeah,
1: and mothers, you know, who bring forward the population. Upon hungry belly we have this, because we never have nothing. Rich people picking up more than one or two picking, and poor people picking, full of all of the institution them. And until we have it, they have children. Because we are not well-bred. The luxury born in this judgment in our world, we have too much contraceptive.
0: Alright, Lord, I'm going to give somebody else a chance here, but thank you for calling and I appreciate it, alright?
1: Yeah.
0: Alright, give thanks. Alright, let's take another call. Hello, good morning.
2: Good morning, Mr. Reed. How are you?
0: Hi, Triple. Good morning. May I use Mr. BC, his interpretation of your name. Mr. BC says Triple. Big up to Triple. So I'm saying hi, Triple. Yes. Good morning, Triple.
2: Yes.
0: Master Chad said, for big up, you know. Master Chad said, oh, big up Triple S, an incredible Jamaican woman who truly deserves recognition for her greatness. Big up yourself, Triple. Master Chad said, for tell her that.
2: Thank you so much, Master Chad. Oh my gosh. I'm humbled. I have no words.
0: Yeah, man. Master Chad said, big up. He'd like to commend the dedicated mothers in Jamaica who take a stand and make a positive impact on their children's lives.
2: Yeah.
0: They ensure their kids grow up with good values and don't make excuses for poor behavior. To the mothers who struggle, I urge you to step up. To the mothers who struggle, I urge you to step up and take control. Teach your children self-respect, appreciation for life, and respect for others' property, especially the elderly. Let's work together to build a better Jamaica. That's from Mas Richard. Richard, add to that, big up Triple S, an incredible Jamaican woman who truly deserves recognition for her greatness.
2: Oh my God.
0: Master Richard, me deliver your message, boss.
2: Is that all about me?
0: Yes.
2: I'm humbled, honestly. I mean, you know, I embrace the name because everybody calls me that now, you know?
0: Listen, you can dash your birth certificate. are you going to do a deed poll? We can call it deed poll, whatever they call it. Change the name to Triple S, a.k.a. Triple.
2: Yes. It showed me, you know. So we're talking about mothers this morning. Eh? We're celebrating mothers, but before I go there, I'm just asking you for, you know, your indulgence for just a minute or less, you know, because since we lost Ernest Smith, I have not spoken on air, and I just want to, you know, briefly pay tribute to Ernest Smith. He was somebody I knew personally, and I just want to say he was great. He was a masterful storyteller. I mean, when you listen to his songs, you know what I'm saying? And, you know, he was a prolific songwriter and performer. I had seen him many times. He's gone now, so, you know, many, many times, and I always enjoyed him, you know? He was a cultural icon. Kenneth, his sound was distinctive. It can't, even though Tutor, you know, they kind of wrote the same way and kind of similar sounds, but his was distinctive because his voice was, you know, a rich.
0: Yes, he had a magnificent voice. Yeah,
2: baritone. You know, it's a magnificent, deep and rich. You know, you

0: can't miss it. Very distinctive. And, you know, I find that the resonance of his voice is angelic. And I speak in the present tense because even though, you know, I speak about his voice in the present tense because although he has left us in the physical, you know, physically, his music lives on and through his voice. So that's why I'm saying it's angelic. And in closing about Ernie, he has so many songs that I love, you know, passionately. And I've been playing him, I mean, I have quite a number of his albums, and I have been playing him since every day since he has left us. And, you know, one of my favorites is Pitter-Patter. Mm-hmm. You know, Pitter-Patter, on the surface, it's about rain, but the feeling is 100% cozy, intimate, sexy, you know, in that slow Jamaican way when you listen to it, you know. And, you know, the sound of the rain equals stay inside. That's the way I always interpret it, you know. And Pitter-Patter on the zinc roof, it's nature's excuse to cancel all plans, you know. Jump, get back to bed. It's saying go back to bed and cozy up, you know.
1: Snuggle up.
0: Yes, you know, and, you know, the melody of that song, Kenneth, is warm, it's unhurried, you know, no hard drums, you notice no hard drums, just smooth guitar and Ernie's voice like a hand running down your back. That's how I describe it, that's how I see you.
1: I like the picture that you're painting, you know.
0: Yes,
1: I almost want to go outside and go beg the rain for fall and say, fall, rain, fall.
0: it has that effect on me. You know, that's how it impacts me ever since, you know, I've been a grown up, you know. And, you know, it's the vibe. The vibe is just grown up. It's subtle. It's romantic, you know. He's not graphic, not in any way. He's suggestive. And that's the hallmark of a good songwriter, you know.
1: Yeah.
0: And that's all I have to say about Ernie, you know. He just turned me on a while ago to listen to him songs, you know.
1: Yeah.
0: So I had to say that because I never got a chance, you know, to say it. And it's somebody I miss, you know. I miss him a lot, you know. So we're talking about mothers, we're paying tribute to mothers.
1: And also, I have a something that we've been talking about earlier too. I'm tempted to ask you your opinion on it, but go ahead with your Mother's Day tribute and greetings and stuff like that.
0: Okay,
1: and then after
0: okay.
1: that, I'm going to ask you.
0: Okay, cool. No problem.
1: Yes.
0: So, you know, mothers, I'm sending, at the end, I'll send the Mother's Day greetings, you know. But, you know, parents on the whole are first in line of responsibility to their child. You know, it's not teachers, it's not friends, it's not neighbors and whatever. And the competing demand of work and motherhood, and to maintain consistency while remaining fully present, you know. It's amazing by any standard, Kenneth. And I always think about it.
1: Mm-hmm.
0: You know, they're always present. And what's very special about mothers, in my opinion, how I think about them, is that they love you in a way that starts before they even know your face.
1: Mm-hmm.
0: It doesn't stop after you've grown bigger than them, you know, because a lot of us are bigger than them now.
1: Yes.
0: You know, they love you before logic, because nobody teaches a mother to wake up at 2 a.m. for a crying baby. Who does that? She just does it.
1: Mm-hmm.
0: You know, she's not taught. She just does it. And while you're still just an idea, right, in her belly, she's already worrying if you're warm enough. You know, pregnant women worry about what is happening there with their unborn child. You know, if you're eating enough, if you're safe enough, and that's not practical, Kenneth. That's not practical at all.
1: You know,
0: that's not earned.
1: You know, it's interesting that you went down that road, because I stumbled upon some data recently. And though it's not local, but it perhaps is reflective of Jamaican society. All right, so raising a child to age 18 now costs more than $303,000 US, a 27.8% increase from 2023. So listen to this. If you need one more reason to feel the weight of modern life, here it is. A new 2026 report from

0: 27.8% increase since 2023. So
1: incredible.
0: The workout roughly is $16,857 per year. So overall, if you're raising a child until in the US until 18, mm-hmm. it going to cost you $303,000.
1: And just related to our situation here.
0: Right. So imagine in the US. So I don't. If you can't do math good, it's calculated at roughly $16,857 per year. So on average, for raise a pitney in the USA, $300,000. It and it's estimated that it's $16,857 per year. So you can imagine in a Jamaica,
1: exactly, if you fit
0: the rate, because it's what 157 to 157, yeah, 157, yeah, right, 157 to 1. So you can you imagine? That's why people don't have pitney. That's why people.
1: And I mean, when you think right across the board, food, clothing, you know, cooling and all that, because remember they are growing, so they grow clothes. It's not like us, we can have an outfit for 15 years and still fit us once you don't get fat or whatever. You know, kids grow and they grow fast.
0: Yeah.
1: Right? So, I mean, it's unthinkable what it costs. And I totally agree with you. Maybe that's one of the reasons, because it's so expensive, why our birth rate is low. You know, and I'm saying
0: everywhere, it's not worldwide.
1: All over the world. It's not here alone. I know that. You know, so I was talking about how great mothers are. You know, and I was saying that all of this that I just said before, it's not earned. It's that mother love. You know, it comes first, and Christians are asked later. That's how they operate. And you know, mothers are special because they choose you every day without needing a reason. They don't need any reason to love you and to choose you, because you belong to them. They're not perfect, you know. Mothers are not perfect, not in any way. Some mothers mess up, and we see that all the time. But the idea of mother, you know, the self-sacrifice, the fierce protection, the love that doesn't quit, never quit. You know, that's why the world changes when a mother enters a room. And it always, mothers are so special. And even the courses of men, you know, they, when it comes to their mother, they are soft, you know, and it's a different person. You see, you can't believe that person is as coarse as you thought, you know, crude. But when it comes to their mother, it's a different kettle of fish. And that's why Child Month talks about the family breaking down as such a crisis. You know, it is a crisis, because when mothers break, a lot of the village breaks with them, you know. A lot, because people depend on mothers, you know. They're everything. Men are not strong. The women are strong, and I mean, maybe they are exceptions to the rule, because I'm not throwing any shade at you, but, you know, I'm just saying, you know, mothers are special because their love is not transactional. Their love is never transactional. It's not, I love you if you're smart, if you're obedient, if you're successful. No, it's, I love you because you are mine.
0: Look here, when a man is in doubt and can say, well, you know, that child is not mine, the mother can't say it, because without a shadow of a doubt,
1: yes,
0: your mother is your mother, because she's responsible for you coming into this world.
1: Exactly.
0: I agree with help from the father, because it's a it's a dual effort. But when the father can be in doubt and say, no, I'm not think so, the mother can't say, you're not feeling, because she's the one who brought you into the world.
1: Absolutely, you are mine. I brought you here. I bore the pain. And it's that kind of love, Kenneth, because I'm glad you said what you said, because that kind of love that you're talking about and I'm talking about teaches that child what unconditional love looks like. You know, and if you get it once, you spend the rest of your life passing it on. Mm-hmm. And that is what we need to do in Jamaica.

0: you know, to make children understand and love each other, right? That's why I remember my mom's words all the time, you know. That is why I care about kids. I care about children getting the same kind of love that I got, you know, and I give the same to my child, who, you know, is my niece, right? You know that.
1: Mm-hmm.
0: And because that's my child, I raised her, and you know, and others who are close to me. The others who are close to me, and you know, I went out the other day and I saw this little girl. I was doing a selfie, which I always do, recording myself,
1: mm-hmm.
0: at this concert, you know, and then all of a sudden I saw this little girl in my frame, and you know, innocent and a beautiful little girl. She might have been about 6 or so, right?
1: Yeah.
0: And it was at a primary school, at a prominent primary school in Kingston,
1: mm-hmm.
0: and obviously she maybe a grade 1 student, and she was so, you know, she was like, oh my God, in awe of seeing herself on screen, you know. So I turned around and I hugged her and I smiled and I, you know, I told her what was happening. And I mean, oh gosh, the innocence in her face. And, you know, my heart broke and I said, how can anybody really harm a child? You know, every time I go into my phone and I look at that video with her, I mean, I am going back to that school because I want to show the teacher, principal, or whatever, because I want to find her. I want to get to know her and her parents, because trust me, I just fell in love with that little girl. Anyway, I segued, you know.
1: Mm-hmm.
0: I was talking about giving the love to people, because in turn, you know, they do the same if they are brought up with that love. You know, they will pass on it. It's a generational thing, you
1: mm-hmm.
0: know.
1: Yeah.
0: And mothers turn ordinary moments into memories all the time, because when I was growing up, my mother did so many things that you know, I have such beautiful memories of my mother. If she's gone, and you know, I miss her so much, but I made so many beautiful memories. I remember one time she went away to the States for about 3 months, and we were left, my sister and I were at home with daddy, and when she came back, you know, we went to the airport, you know, Montego Bay Airport, excited because, you know, you're looking for everything that you're going to get.
1: Mm-hmm.
0: Oh my God, I'm reliving the moment now. I see myself. And my mother looked back when we were in the car, excited, and she looked back at me and she said, I mean, she hadn't seen me for 3 months,
1: mm-hmm.
0: right? And she looked, and so I grew in 3 months, maybe, because I might have been about 13 years old. Mm-hmm. I was about 13.
1: Yeah.
0: And I remember discovering myself when I was 12. I looked in the mirror and I said, oh, yeah, you know? And she looked back at me and she said, you're pretty. Oh, my God, you're pretty. And, you know, just saying that to me, you know?
1: Mm-hmm.
0: Oh, gosh, Kenneth, it was coming from my mother. And, you know, I never forgot it. And, you know, just the way she showed up for me at school, at primary school, for us, for my sister and I, you know, she showed up for us, you know, bringing our lunch every day. She used to the car, drive up by the school gate, and we'd run out to get our lunch kit, you know, with all the freshly made juices, carrot juice and everything, with the ice and everything. And you know, I did, you know, all those things showing up. And when I was in high school, boarding school, she would send up my tuck boxes always, you know, replenished, never out of stock. I could feed my dorm, you know, everything. She would send out food and, you know, cook and send up the food or bring it or whatever for Sunday, and all of those things. And the way she would show up and tell me, you know, that saying, you know, I made her proud, you mm-hmm. know, saying I'm proud of you, you know. And, you know, none of it looks like much from the outside, but those are the moments kids carry for 40 years, isn't it?
1: Yeah.
0: I'm not saying my age, but, you know, kids carry us for 40 years because they mean I see you. I haven't forgotten you, and it is important,
1: mm-hmm.
0: you know. They see you before the world does.
1: Yeah.
0: The world sees your mistakes, your grades, your job titles. Your mother don't see that. A mother sees you under all of that. When you mess up, she still says, come eat. When you are 30 and struggling, like when I was 30 and I was depressed, Because I thought I was old, you know, my age. And she still said, you know,

0: you're my child. You're my child. That kind of sight, you know, gives that child the courage to try again. And that's what we need. That's what we need. I mean, I could go on and on, but other people want to talk in it because I get very emotional when I think about mothers. I know my mother loved me unconditionally, you know?
1: Mm-hmm.
0: Yeah. And I just want to say Happy Mother's Day to all the mothers, all the mothers in my family, all the mothers on the chat line, on the group, on what do you call this program again?
1: Night Stalkers Show.
0: Well,
1: this is the Night Stalkers link up. The show is called the Night Stalker
0: Night
1: Show. Well, this segment is called the Night Stalker link up.
0: You know, I'm so into the mother thing. I'm getting emotional, Kenneth.
1: Mm-hmm.
0: You know, I'm lost. But, you know, just to every mother, and it's not only mothers who have born children, it's women who have mothered.
1: Yes, because there are a lot of women who have not born children but have mothered children.
0: Yes, like myself, right? I mean, my niece is my child. You know, I raised her, and I'm proud of who I've raised. And there are lots of us who have mothered children, and they are good children. They come out good.
1: Mm-hmm.
0: And so that's what I have to say about mothers. I thought this was the topic, but I've been hearing other things.
1: No, well,
0: never,
1: you know,
0: too sure.
1: Well, we were talking about some of those stuff earlier on. There was a survey that came out that, and in the USA, 50% of men are saying what is hampering their love life is mm-hmm. that dating has become expensive. And they are not able to find a partner because to take someone out on a date, it's very expensive. So
0: they need to take me out.
1: So the ladies of the Night Stalker ladies were saying, quite a few of them said that, well, if you're going out on a date, maybe you mm-hmm. can split the bill, have a conversation and split the bill.
0: Mm-hmm.
1: Mr. G in New York says he's fortunate that when he's going on dates, women have money. The women that have money won't carry mm-hmm. him out on date. So I am gonna try my luck to say, well, you know, if you want to take me out on a date, triple.
0: Yeah.
1: You know, I'm a loving pauper. So you can like I say, wanna see if me lucky like Mr. G. So I don't know if you're one of those ladies who don't have a problem with footing the bill and taking out a gentleman on the date.
0: I have a big problem with it.
1: Eh? What do you say? You have a big problem with it?
0: I have a big problem. If you're inviting me out, I expect that you're going to.
1: But we're living in a modern society.
0: I'm from the old school,
1: madam. No, you're from the old school, but you're living in a modern society. So nothing wrong if you want buy me flowers and buy me chocolate and
0: what. If we are going out as friends, just hanging out, that's a different matter.
1: No, me attack, but go for one date. So
0: no,
1: you
0: no,
1: want
0: no.
1: If you care about
0: yourself. If you're inviting me out on a date, you're going to come out to my house and you're going to pick me up, and I'm going to go in your car. Or if you want, I could meet you somewhere, right? But I expect that you're going to be treating me if we're going to dinner or whatever. You are going to be treating me. No, but listen, I've had it. Let me tell you something. There's somebody who invited me out, kidding.
1: Hey.
0: And when we got to the place, right, his brother and his wife
1: mm-hmm.
0: were also invited, without my knowledge. But it wasn't a problem because, okay, we're going out as two couples, mm-hmm. right?
1: Yeah.
0: And everybody drink. I don't drink. I don't smoke,
1: mm-hmm.
0: right? So everybody was drinking and other cigarettes and blah, blah, blah. This was a sober situation, and we're all chatting, having a good time. And when everything was over and done, I had to pay for everybody. And I was invited. And I was like, what the heck? I had to pay. And I was meeting the brother and and sister-in-law for the first time in my life. Mm. Never saw them before, mm. right? And I thought that was really low, right, to ask me. All of a sudden, nobody had any money. And then another time, right, two more times, I went up because it's somebody I liked. And, you know, it's somebody that stimulated me intellectually, right?
1: Mm-hmm.
0: And I like someone like that. I will relate to anybody now, but I have a passion for people can have a conversation. You know what I'm thinking,
1: yeah.
0: right?
1: Mm-hmm.
0: And you know, that's just me, right? And so I love this company. So we talk to everything, world affairs, politics, whatever.
1: Mm-hmm.
0: And every time we go anywhere, him go to the bank to the ATM to get money, and something never work yet. Right? Go for putting him just in a car, them not taking him card or something, whatever. And I end up spending the money. So one time I went to the country, right? I'm mistaking up our time, but I have to tell this story. I went to the country with him to a funeral, right? And some relative passed, and I provided transportation
1: uh-huh.
0: with my car and another car and his car. So the whole lot of people go down, his mother and everybody go down the country, and we overnighted because there's a big house and another house, another two houses. Connect
1: mm-hmm.
0: to the weekend, me nearly dead for hungry. Me tell you something. I slept late after the funeral the next day and whatever. They had the set up and thing. I didn't eat much. And then the college was in Manchester, some place in Manchester, some bush.
1: Mm-hmm.
0: And then the next day it was the funeral and we went and everybody was like, oh, this is fun. So we kind of popular and whatever. And everybody was like, ooh, and carrying on. And he was like itching up on me and whatever, I didn't feel good.
1: Mm-hmm.
0: And we went back to the house. I don't remember getting anything to eat. Went to bed and I woke up next morning. I don't remember getting anything to eat. I was dying. When I went to the big house now, them eat off all this fun at dinner. Right? I'm not getting nothing. And this person never thought it fit to get me some food, even some Kentucky. We drove back to Kingston. I thought I was going to die. We drove back to Kingston. I never got a morsel to eat.
1: That's a terrible experience.
0: May I tell you? So, Mr. Go around the bush and take away all of them from me. So, Mr., if you are taking me, you know, I took away myself. But you didn't say take away yourself. I was not friends with him anymore.
1: Mm-hmm.
0: Right? When if you're inviting me out, I expect if it's a date, you're going to pay and you're going to treat me.
1: Hold on.
0: What?
1: Because you're not getting away like this. So,
0: yes.
1: Earlier on, Vincent says, let me share Vincent's a little bit of Vincent's comment on this issue. Mm-hmm. Vincent says, the cost of good love is priceless. I can assure you, because mm-hmm. I have seen it after 45 years with my wife.
0: Yes.
1: When going on a date, the cost should be the last thing on your mind.
0: Sure.
1: So you can carry me out and foot the bill.
0: No, but you can't.
1: I mean, no.
0: Listen, no, let me tell you something. Not talking of things, so. Let me tell you, if we are going, as friends at school, I will pay. I don't have an issue. I will pay because I'm quick to pay because that's a mistake, right?
1: You have your fixed money all the time.
0: Yeah, no, I know, really.
1: Then suppose me tell you something, left my wallet.
0: But me and our friends, I will do that because we are going out as friends. We're going to hang out. But if you and Dan and say, I was calling you.
1: Then suppose me call you. Suppose me call you and say, triple, can you take me out on a date?
0: No, man. If it's number triple, let's go have some fun.
1: No. I come straight. I am coming to you straight and direct. I am calling you and I'm saying, triple, can you take me out on a date? I'm going to go, yes, sir. I'm going to go, yes, sir. I'm not going to hang out. So you're not carrying me. You would never carry a man on a date, triple.
0: No, but if you're, no, I'm not.
1: But you're a triple. You're a modern woman who has traveled the world, interacted with people in different societies all
0: Absolutely.
1: Over the world. And
0: yes.
1: you're saying you have not advanced to that place where
0: no,
1: you can take
0: I'm
1: out a man on a date?
0: Dark. No, I'm still in the dark ages. So I am saying, if it, I will go out with you and I will spend, because we're going out to hang out and we're spending money if you're broke, right? I will, because I'm never, I always can pay for you, right?
1: Mr. G, so if I tell you, Odie.
0: Hello, Mr. G. I'm sure Mr. G.
1: Chris,
0: hello, Mr. I love you, Mr. G.
1: Mr. G said, ladies, take him out on a date all the time, and them spend their money for him.
0: Eh? Ladies, I look him, and I look at him.
1: say, Chris, say, why are you traumatizing Triple S?
0: Yes, listen, you can't say, Triple S, let's go somewhere and blah, blah, blah. Yeah, man, my God. But if you're inviting me out on a date, I expect that I'm going to be dressed up. Now put on my crystals, and I'm going to be on your arm, and you're going to wine and dine me, and we might go dance, and because I love to dance and I love slow dancing and all of that, and we're going to have a good time. And you're going to put the bill, right? If you have an issue and you're short, I will give you some money. I don't have any say that, but next week the me I take out America pay. I'm not looking at anybody.
1: Joy.
0: Crystal look, man. It must look me.
1: Oh, so through your at girl, you're not spend per man. Is that right? Me not done with it. Joy Fraser says, good morning. If a relationship is an inevitable part of humanity, therefore preparation is key to understanding the emotional, physical, mental, and spiritual requirement for that engagement. Me no know what Jaya try saying, like a Jaya one whole, but things Jaya just unload the center. So me no know what Jaya said. Jaya said, if relationship is an inevitable part of humanity,
0: which it is,
1: therefore preparation is key to understanding the emotional, physical, mental, and spiritual requirements for that engagement.
0: Mm-hmm.
1: Me think Jai will not put the monetary part in there. With all the Jai just unpack this of the things.
0: He's right. Yeah, you not spend for nobody. You will not spend for nobody. And I can't go with him. I will spend if you are my partner. Right? Different kettle of fish. But if you are inside me because you like me, try
1: no, I'm still stuck, Pan. Say, if you that you would have never called me and said, "Kenneth, may I carry you out?" Pan, I did.
0: No,
1: I'm stuck, you know. I'm stuck there, so right now. Triple S, I don't. And I must apologize to the rest of the Night Stalkers. We soon get back to the Mother's Day thing and all of that. But we're not leaving this one with Triple S, where she not care. Should I never carry me on a date and spend for me? Mr. G, help me out. Yes, see what I am and what I have to. Mr. G, where are you? I need help.
0: I will go with you as your friend and everything. May your bridging, I will say, let's go hang out, and I will spend on you. But if you expect me to call you and say, let's go on a date, and you dress up and me pick you up and me spend on you, I'm mad.
1: No, man, me come pick you up. Me drive and come pick you up. Me will do that.
0: You come pick me up and then me spend the money.
1: Yeah.
0: Triple
1: S is 2026 now. Equal rights and justice.
0: Yes.
1: So this is not justice.
0: You want justice, now this is judgment.
1: Yes. I can't believe I'm shocked. You know, I was thinking that, you know, you're a woman of a progressive woman, so you know, yes, so you and you're well versed in the way of the world in terms of certain societies.
0: Yes,
1: Mr. G said, can it run?
0: Get it,
1: bro. Mr. G said, me for run. Mr. G said, run. So, I am going to take Mr. G's advice. I don't know what Sang in North London is saying. Sang is trying to defend you.
0: Of course.
1: Yeah.
0: Because was how we come from the old school. Yeah, just send me it. I will let her say, Kenneth, I love you, Kenneth, with all my heart and my soul, right? I love

0: you so much, and I will go out with you, right?
1: But you're not spending money. You're not spending the money.
0: Say, I will spend the money if Mary just goes to hang out. We have a problem.
1: All right, so then I can just ask you if we can go and hang out under the pretext. I will pretend it's a date and just say to you, well, we are going to hang out in order for you to spend, to buy me a drink.
0: Yeah, we can do it. Yeah, you can do that. But don't worry about what I mean that you're on date and I must spend. I'm not looking
1: at you. Oh, thanks. The only way you're going to spend for me if I drive one bug.
0: So,
1: if I'm in that posse that drives a bug, you know, if I'm in the crew that drives a bug,
0: before I go, because I know people must have fussed me, but the thing is, Kenneth, let me tell you, it's funny that he should say so, because today I went somewhere and I didn't even know that this person was noticing me in the bug.
1: Mm-hmm.
0: But I wasn't driving the bug today. And he said he didn't see what I drove, right?
1: Mm-hmm.
0: And then he said, so-and-so, he don't know my name, but he just know me. And he came to me in the bug and he said, you drive the bug today? And I said, no, I didn't drive the bug today. He said, no, man, I want you to drive the bug. I love to see in the bug. That's why I must drive. But it's funny, you know, because people notice me in the bug and not in the BMW. Funny. Can you imagine?
1: Vintage. Yeah.
0: Yes, because that's why I love the book. I'm not looking for any attention. I'm not one of those. But trust me, that's why I love the book. So it's just different.
1: Come on.
0: People have to look.
1: Yeah, it's all right, mate. It's all right. I'm still going to try. Kamal in Brooklyn says, listen, Kenneth, if I take a woman out and it comes time to foot the bill, if she offers, I would say no. But the mere fact that she offered to gets you motivated and inspire you to pursue that person.
0: Yeah, man, it's
1: all about balance sometimes. A woman can offer.
0: Yeah, of course. A woman, I will do that. But I'm not going to do it if I'm asked to take you out.
1: Vincent, me think Vincent would have support. Me think Vincent say, triple S, hold your own. Don't treat it as a business agreement. Treat it as a business agreement.
0: Same stuff. That's why I love Vincent. You know, I come from the old school.
1: Meg in St. Anne says, I am 100% agreeing with you, triple S.
0: Yes.
1: So Meg, me come from St. Anne and you come from St. Anne. You should agree with me because we come from St. Anne and you're taking side with triplets who come from Trelawney.
0: Yes.
1: Meg, you still some Meg? Why? Why?
0: Because she's smart. And is a woman off my heart, you know? It says everything when we think that way, can it?
1: Baby D says, I wouldn't pay unless I had been asked. Well, on. Baby D says, some men now make no woman pay no bill.
0: We know that me have man would I never make me pay a bill.
1: But there are exceptions. There are exceptions. Elaine in Westmoreland says, Kenneth, I am defending you. She can take you out if it's even one time. Right, Elaine out of West, Elaine from Westmoreland. Elaine says, triplets can take you out if it's even one time. So if I even one time, you can't.
0: She met my feet. She put me on a game strip.
1: If I even one time you can do it triple. Not two times, you know, one time. If I even one time you can do it. If I even one time.
0: I don't think it's negotiable.
1: You're not willing to negotiate on it?
0: No.
1: There's nothing I can say to convince you to change your mind.
0: Nothing.
1: You want to say the one Meg, I try jumping upon the conversation, I try add some more fuel to the fire. You know. Meg from St. Anne, who is supposed to be defending a fellow St. Anne, another member from Parishina. Meg, I jump on a different triplet who

0: come from Trelawny. Yeah, one if you carry yam, go
1: love
0: get Meg.
1: Meg.
0: Eh? One if you carry yeah, Meg sell out for yam. Because some of Trelawny yam.
1: Meg is smart. She's a woman who is of my own heart. And she's smart.
0: Baby D says, if you're going to pay, you have to give them the money before you reach the destination, and they have to know you well and been mm-hmm. on several dates before where mm-hmm. they pay the bill. So baby D's suggesting that you give me the money if make it look like I'm here pay.
1: You have pay.
0: So you know, can't do that too. That can't work. We can't work with that, you know. I am open to suggestions. So you can't give me the money and me pay a bill. But we don't know say you are pay. So if you don't want to look no way, like you're good ugly your purse for say, all right, make everybody say you at girl up pay. Until mm-hmm. you can give me the money before we come out of the car, I say, all right, can it see the money here? You
1: you're
0: go
1: on
0: like,
1: you're on your own, Mr. Reed. As much as I care about you and love you, it's not going to happen.
0: my feelings hurt.
1: Yes.
0: I'm hurt. I'm so hurt. I'm brokenhearted. There's only one other person I can ask now, but I don't. I'm wondering, you know, if she's up and listening. You know,
1: yes.
0: Sure. Meg say, I love you, Mr. Reed. You went to Fern Court and my children went too. The same. Big up, Mr. Mm-hmm. Reed. I still agree with Triple S 110%. So Meg a double dong. Meg,
1: I'm sending you tight hugs.
0: Triple S, you know, say. I time for you get somebody else a call.
1: Yes, I'm
0: going
1: to go because
0: I'm not getting anywhere right now. I'm not giving up because I don't like to give up. You know,
1: yes,
0: but we're gonna have this conversation
1: another time.
0: Eh? Yes, because me now give up.
1: Yeah, I know you're very determined.
0: Baby D
1: says persistent.
0: Baby D says, Kenneth, you can go out and about, don't use the term date.
1: Ah. That's why I love Baby Dina. She is smart.
0: Baby D says, Kenneth, go out with her, but don't use the term date. So Baby D, you're suggesting that I go out multiple times, but never ever say it's a date.
1: Exactly. Do not tell me about I'm dating you. I'm taking out on a date. Let me tell you already now, you're not here. So Baby D, tell you, that's exactly what I'm saying, Baby D. That's exactly what I'm trying to tell Kenneth. Yeah, but he more use the date thing because he's not giving up. That is how he's very stubborn.
0: Yes,
1: I am. That's what I tell you, you should have done law.
0: Yes, I am. I'm very stubborn.
1: You should have done law. You should have done law along with this because you'd have been an excellent lawyer. Yeah.
0: We will have part two and, if possible, part three to this because I am not letting go.
1: I know. So we have to give somebody else a chance.
0: Yes,
1: I've been on for a while and I feel guilty.
0: You feel guilty?
1: You so much?
0: Yeah. Don't feel guilty, man. I mean, you can still take me out and pay for it. I mean, don't feel guilty about it.
1: Okay.
0: All right. Have a wonderful Sunday. Thank you for calling, eh?
1: Yes. Of course, I had a ball tonight.
0: Oh, wonderful.
1: And happy Mother's Day again to all the mothers and to everybody. A wonderful Sunday.
0: Meg not giving up either. Meg say, yes, I agree. Go as friend. I will help to pay the bill. Triple S, go on your ways here. We'll talk again.
1: Darling.
0: All right, cool. Now. All right, let's take another call. 23 minutes past 3. Hello, good morning. Turn off your radio, please. Turn off your radio. It's causing some confusion.
2: Good evening.
0: How are you tell good evening?
2: Good night.
0: All right, may work with that. Good night.
2: What happened, sir?
0: It's today's Mother's Day. That's what's happening. We're sending. We're paying tribute to the late mothers.
2: We pay tribute to every woman, you know, every mother. I even do it when I have children. Because I have only for ladies when I have no children, you know.
0: All right. right. Yeah, man. So go ahead and send your greetings, your Mother's Day greetings and stuff.
2: Yeah, me so send greeting to all the ladies.
0: Then I saw you just do it dry and so. Them other time when you sound stush and put in one whole up a nice words when you talk about big up this lady and big up that lady, and you just do the Mother's Day greetings so dry so and just boring so. I saw, what kind of style that you come with this morning?
2: So much ladies that me can't call them.
0: No bother with that. No make no excuse if you're going to send Mother's Day greetings to the ladies. You have to present it in a much more nicer way.
2: Mother's Day greetings to all the nice ladies around the world, Jamaica and the rest of the world. Bridget, you shouldn't. You see, when it come to carrying out a lady to a well,
0: no,
2: you know.
0: You jump off of the Mother's Day greeting so quick and want going on my business now. What me never invite in my if you can talk you can tell me about when carrying out a lady. Me didn't tell us that me want to talk about that. Me want to talk about Mother's Day, sir. Me know you can jump on my case but when you carry out a lady.
2: Virgin.
0: Just because a triple S you want to jump in the conversation and can talk about a thing.
2: You see, somebody has come tell you say you should be a liar. You remember a long time me I tell you that. You would be a very good liar, you know. Because you don't know how to find people guilty and not guilty. You understand? So you would be a very good liar. So yes, it's okay.
0: Let me not tell you everything while going on.
2: Me just there, you know.
0: Hey.
2: Wake up and I relax.
0: You wake up and I relax.
2: And you know, me like one day this minute and her Mother's Day, you know.
0: Oh yes, somebody did say that you sent a message or a call earlier to wish her a happy Mother's Day.
2: Mm.
0: Hey.
2: Yeah, man. You see, well, may I tell you, me I press some clothes, you know.
0: Hey.
2: And
0: yeah, go later.
2: Yeah, may I go to church.
0: Oh, so any Mother's Day function happening at your church?
2: Yes, you see, plenty of ladies and must make sure that I come at church. Big up, Mr. Ranger. Happy Mother's Day, man. You know? And may I big up all my church sisters. Happy Mother's Day to all of them. At least me do that already, you know? Because
0: mm-hmm.
2: May I always make it to my habit to do these things. You know, that everybody can say me was the first one, you know?
0: Oh.
2: Yeah. Big fan.
0: Hey.
2: Message on, you know?
0: Hey.
2: Yeah.
0: Mr.
2: So, how are you, sir?
0: I am doing well otherwise. Mr. G, so for tell you, Odie.
2: Odie, Mr. G.
0: Hey.
2: Great man, that man. Great
0: yep,
2: man.
0: Yeah, man. Mr. G said, when him ladies carry him out, him not spend money upon date, a ladies date him and carry him out and spend money upon him. Mr. G said, the only other man he knows capable of getting that kind of treatment from ladies is you.
2: Yeah, man, that's true.
0: So the ladies don't carry you out on date too?
2: Yeah, but me always tell them say me do the act, you know.
0: Oh, you mean you would do the act? What kind of act you do?
2: Me pay.
0: You'll pay.
2: You know,
0: so if a lady offers to pay to take you out and pay, or you go out with a lady and a lady offers to pay the bill.
2: Well,
0: you are not going to allow her to do that?
2: No, Mudan said that is love. Mudan said that is love. You understand? Fair lady just take you out the first time and decide to pay. Or you take her out and she decides to pay. That must be love. Yeah.
0: Mm-hmm. So
2: you can't see the, you know, you can't take a lot of interest in that person.
0: Oh. So you, I guess when you were hearing Triples and me talking and she says no, she wouldn't take me on a date and pay for it, you were probably laughing and say, yes, I'd that for reach you.
2: Eh?
0: I'm saying you were listening to me and Triples talking when I was asking her if she would take me out on a date and she said no, you're probably there, you had to jump up and say, yes, don't care, I'm not with Triples.
2: Man, I just enjoy myself when me hear it, you know. Me just, you know.
0: Hey.
2: Yeah, me just say, boy, some woman careful, you know. some women careful, man.
3: Mm.
2: You understand? Because women don't just love to just spend their money on a man, so you know, unless they love them. Me get a lot of things, present and things from ladies, you know.
3: Mm.
2: So me do anything for them too, you know.
3: Okay.
2: Yeah. Ladies treat me good.
3: Mm-hmm.
2: Give me in a business, you know. Big up a Rasta lady named Miss Danette. Yeah. Happy Mother's Day to her. So, Brother Kenneth.
3: Yes, Brother BC.
2: Yes, sir.
3: Mm.
2: You know, from the day, I know, like, I know, want to keep up your program, you know? Because it is such a nice program, you know? And all of me can say, Happy Mother's Day to all the ladies there. And, you know? Not much to say. And do you have anything else?
3: No, sir. That's it. We're trying to spend as much, dedicate as much time to the Mother's Day greetings.
2: That's what I said.
3: Right. All right. So we can't leave it there, sir. All right?
2: Yeah.
3: All right, sir. Have a wonderful Sunday with your church sisters and brothers. All right?
2: Yeah.
3: And thank you for calling.
2: Okay, sir.
3: All right, Mr. BC. All right, it is 3:31 on Radio Jamaica 94 FM. We'll go for a short break and we come right back at you.
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3: Welcome back to the WhatsApp messages and phone calls. And as we pay tribute to the mothers, I want to play this song for you. It's a brand new song from Queen Ifrika. It's called "Mom Like Me," and Queen Ifrika says it's a message from my heart. Blessed to all the mothers who show up, stand up, and hold up a light for their children. So here's Queen Ifrika with this song to the mothers. Mother like me, or mom like me, actually.

0: That's Queen Africa, Mom Like Me. Norma says, good morning, Kenneth. Happy Heavenly Mother's Day to our mom, who we miss so much. She did such a wonderful job of raising us 7 children and stepchild, along with our dad. She worked so hard to bring us up, but we all made it. I also want to say Happy Mother's Day to my friend Mackie, who took his son from the child's mother when just a baby, as he thought that she was being an irresponsible parent. He had to balance fatherhood with a demanding job in the JCF and is a proud father and grandfather today. I will be sending him his Mother's Day greetings this morning. And greetings to all the good Jamaican mothers, especially those who had to bring their children up on their own. That's from Norma. All right, Norma, thank you very much for sharing that. Hello, good morning.
1: Mr. Reed, good morning.
0: Yes, good morning.
1: Yeah, Sonny Brooks, turn back.
0: If him do what?
1: Turn back, because me, you have a request for music, you know, like if they rule them out of the church.
0: No, you know, I don't know, you know, because Sonny Brooks, I mean, not communicate much again from the Thursday night. That
1: if you're listening to my program, I pray, well, it's my son. Anyhow, happy Mother's Day to all of those mothers. Although me not have any, but me have people who although me in and me pretty near yet is. So what are you doing? Right? And then I would request a music. Every time I hear Mommy Blue, you know, I think about them and then think about me. You know the music, Mommy Blue?
0: No.
1: Mommy Blue?
0: We don't know it.
1: Kenneth, I want you to look up that music then tonight and play for every mother.
0: All right, so I will try my best.
1: All right, cool.
0: All right, thank you for calling. Hello, good morning.
2: Morning, Sir Ken.
0: Yes, sir, good morning.
2: It's a joy this morning, sir, to hear all those people bringing up their mothers. I just want to big up all the mothers. I want to big up I would love that song, I Remember Mother, because my mother is 38 years now since she gone. And I... Dear beloved mother of my boss, who will live to be 105, she would be 100 and she died 2020, so she would be 111 now. And I want to say now to Stella and Maxine in Abada, because I'm sure she's listening. She tells me perfectly that she listened to your show, Kenneth. And I want to send out to my wife, we are in our 44 years. I want to tell them greetings to all the mothers, the dears, Sister Dear, who lost her mother at 101. So, I just want to say, and to your mom too, Sir Ken, may everyone who listened this morning to this program have a warm and a wonderful and a happy Mother's Day. Lord bless you, sir. Take care now.
0: Thank you very much for calling, sir.
2: Yes, sir.
0: Have a wonderful Sunday. Take another call. Hell, good morning.
3: Hello.
0: Yes, good morning. You're on
3: the
0: air.
3: Good morning, Mr. Kenneth.
0: Yes, sir.
3: I greet you well, sir.
0: Greetings to you, too.
3: Yes, sir. I heard you on Triple S, but making some good points there. Some were negative, but that is a beautiful woman. Happy Mother's Day to Triple S. And happy Mother's Day. I have lost my mother going over 2 years now, who brings forth 12 children, 6 boys, 6 girls. And I am bringing greetings to all the mothers in Mile Gully, Manchester, in Bethany. There's a teacher who teach my children at Mile Gully School, Mrs. Gowdy. And all the mothers in Bethany, all the mothers across Jamaica and in the diaspora, Mr. Clinton Ricketts, mother down in Longstein, Mr. Ronald, Mr. Grinnell, Naval Grinnell, mother, every mother across Jamaica. Although I lose my mother, sir. And it has been said, can a mother tender care cease to war the child she bear? And I would like you to play this song. And I just remember it by word. Remember who used to wash your clothes for you? Who used to change your diaper? Who used to hug and kiss you? So, Mr. Reed?
0: Yes, sir.
3: Are you hearing me?
0: Yes, sir, I'm listening.
3: You are doing human service for RGR. And I salute you, sir, for what you are doing. You have displayed your good ambition, and you come from good stock. Ambition and love is the wings to great deeds. And if we can have that ambition, and to all the callers who have give their, demonstrate their good tidings, then Jamaica under God will be a better place. Whatever things are lovely, whatever things are pure, whatever things are honest, whatever things of good report, think on this. And I'm sending greetings too to my wife who is in England, and also my two daughters too. Happy Mother's Day to them. So, Mr. Reed,
0: yes,
3: take good care of yourself, sir.
0: Thank you very much for your kind words, sir. Thank you very much. Appreciate it. Thank you for calling.
3: You're welcome, sir. You're welcome.
0: All right, sir. All right, back to the WhatsApp line. Denise in Brooklyn. Denise said, look here. Me not pay for no man. Not pay for no man on date. So Denise in Brooklyn. I try to read it in a militant way. Denise said, don't pay for no man on date. Denise says, stand for something or fall for anything. I totally agree with Triples. Nah, pay for no man and no date. Anyway, she went on to say Happy Mother's Day to all women. Thank you very much for that, Denise. Denise said, she not pay for no man but no date. She not pay no bill. Men should go by themselves. If they don't have any money, them should go out by themselves. All right, Denise. Hello, good morning.
4: Good night, Sir King. How are you?
0: Principal.
4: Man.
0: I am well. How you do?
4: Well, I'm giving thanks. I'm alive and well myself.
0: Wonderful, wonderful, wonderful.
4: As you know, I have to apologize for being guilty of not guilty.
0: Well, I won't tell you the things that them that are here. Say, principal, say, him can't bother with the night stalk. I sure again, Kaiwan, Kenneth now go on good, say, now, but I can't. How much now? About 3 weeks now when I hear from your principal? 3 Sundays? We start scandal, you know. You know, because we all long.
4: Check, man.
0: Principal, I didn't say. I was good at math in school, you know.
4: Yeah. I was out last week.
0: Oh, you were out last week.
4: The week before, I was present.
0: Alright, fine.
4: 2 weeks before that, I was.
0: Alright, so
4: on some business.
0: Me not doing it. Me not matching right.
4: Yeah,
0: but it feel like it's about 3 Sundays.
4: It's true, man.
0: And come to think of it, it's just the second Sunday in May. So you're correct. You're correct.
4: Yes, I want to say Happy Mother's Day to all the beautiful Jamaican mothers and mothers all over the world. You know, very special people they are. And we want to salute them. But I want to say a special Happy Mother's Day to my 99 years and 7 months old aunt, Sister Ivy. I just hoping that God may bless her to play the century. I would really, really love to see that. And all the mothers, you know, I have a special lady. I don't know if she listens to her. I should check her. She was like a mother to me growing up, but she was my teacher. Miss Chronicle, where are you? Happy Mother's Day to you. And Kenneth, I heard

0: I heard my virgin from down Mile Gully requested a song. I was thinking about the song, you know. We used to wash your clothes for you. You ever wash clothes, Kenneth, for yourself as a little boy?
1: Yeah, man, them teach me from early to do certain things for myself, so I could wash and cook from it, me young.
0: Me too.
1: Mm-hmm.
0: I didn't grow up with a sister, so our mother taught us to do every little thing from when we were small, and I told her there's only one little thing she didn't allow us to do.
1: Mm-hmm.
0: There was a certain little thing in the house that she knew. She said, no, that is not boy's work.
1: Yes.
0: But, you know, that song, it resonates with me throughout my life. There are certain things we have to respect them for.
1: Mm-hmm.
0: So happy Mother's Day again to all the beautiful mothers. And I can tell you, Kenneth, I saw a large, large contingent of shoppers shopping for their mothers over the past couple of days.
1: Uh-huh.
0: So I know there are a whole lot of happy mothers as we speak in Jamaica.
1: Uh-huh.
0: I wonder if you made any shopping.
1: Oh, me? Uh-huh. I'm not responding to that. I am not going to respond to that. But I saw the different, the assorted gifts on sale, the many assortment of gifts on sale for mothers.
0: I tell you, man, I don't have a mother, but I did.
1: My mom passed away almost 20 years ago, so. But
0: my mom passed after 2013, you know, so I'm 13 years.
1: Yeah. But my
0: need to know.
1: Yeah, my sisters make sure they take up the responsibility of mothering me. Even though I'm a big old tough man, them make sure say them try keep upon the straight and narrow. And go on like a mother.
0: Yeah, man, they know your big sisters, man.
1: Yeah. Go on like
0: good them. You know.
1: Go on like them at the boss of me.
0: Yeah, man. And show respect too.
1: I have to.
0: Yeah, man, sure. Respect, yeah. Man. You know, Kenneth, there are certain things we have to know about ladies, and only ladies can teach us, you know.
1: Mm-hmm. Yeah.
0: Yes.
1: Mm-hmm.
0: Whether you want to believe it or not.
1: True.
0: So, some people will say they are teaching, but they're not teaching you the truth.
1: Mm-hmm.
0: But you see, your mother and like your sisters and close relatives who love you, and teach you some things about it. Their sex, man.
1: Yeah,
0: that as men we are to know. So respect here, sir.
1: Principal.
0: Yeah, man.
1: Appreciate you calling each and every time.
0: And I don't think I have any appointment for a little while.
1: Well, we'll keep it to that. We'll keep it to that. There are let me see. There are two more Sundays left. So I certainly hope you're able to keep the appointment.
0: Yeah, man. Last week I didn't where I was. I wasn't near any digital whatever to hear you.
1: Mm-hmm.
0: So I don't even. But you know, when you're absent from the Night Stalkers link up, you know, it's like something missing. But sometimes that's what happens in life, you know.
1: Mm-hmm.
0: So respect. And all the best. Miss Stella, Baby D, all those mothers, all the best to you. Happy Mother's Day. All right, Kenneth, take care.
1: Thank you for calling, Principal.
0: Yeah,
1: have a wonderful Sunday yourself.
0: Mm-hmm.
1: All right, let's take another call. Good morning. Hello, good morning.
2: Hello, good morning.
1: You're live on the air. Go ahead.
2: Yeah, good morning. Mother's Day greeting is special to me first. God has blessed me with 13 kids, and they are alive today, and I say thank God to the Most Almighty. And all the joining districts between Georges Valley, Breezy, Gabon, and Elam, all the mothers in Georges Valley and Breezy and Elam and Bow, and especially in Georges Valley, like Auntie Donna, Auntie Winston, my sister Marva.

0: Lola, and thank you for calling. Have a wonderful day.
1: Thank you.
0: All right. All right, it's 10 minutes before 4, and let's drop another song in there as we pay tribute and say respect to all the ladies who, in whatever capacity, you know, they mothered someone. Christopher Martin. Mama.
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0: Hey, that's Christopher Martin, Mama. On the WhatsApp line, this listener is saying, good morning. Please say happy Mother's Day to my sister, Bobbitt Allen, from Southampton District in St. Elizabeth, and to all the mothers in the district of Southampton, coming from Annett in the Cayman Islands. And who else is here? Let me see. This other greetings is saying, happy Mother's Day to my darling mother, Miss Gloria Ibanks Brown from Round Hill, St. Elizabeth, my sisters Judith and Leona in Kingston and Spanish Town, my sister-in-law Chantel in Canada, my auntie Paulette in New York, all the mothers in my family. Love you loads. Enjoy your day. That's from Tamita. All right, let me see who else is here. All right, so this Norma is saying, Kenneth, about the... All right, let me go back to the phone lines. Hello, good morning. Turn your radio off, please. You have your radio on. It's causing confusion.
1: Good morning, sir.
2: Morning, Ken.
0: Yes, good morning.
1: Long time I'm not calling, but my regular listener.
0: Yeah, man, respect. What's on your mind? We're talking about mothers. We're sending, it's Mother's Day, so, you know, you have Mother's Day greetings to send?
2: No, wouldn't to my mother. But to all the mothers, they may have some lovely people who know that send Mother's Day greetings to.
0: Well, shout them out, no man.
2: She my third sisters, them. Like Sister Rose, Sister Melanie, Sister Marlene, Sister Jennifer, I don't remember, my wife, my pastor wife, Sister Charmaine, another nice church member, my workplace, them, the Cedar Grove Academy, I have nice teachers over there, nice good work. I want to big up all of them. My daughters, I have three daughters, two is a mother. Wish them happy Mother's Day too. As Triple S was saying, that mothers do mess up. I don't really want to spoil up the show. But for mother call it, no, when me get from mothers, it hurt me until today, you know, Ken. Or, I never go with my mother. I find myself go with, wouldn't call it adopt, any time the people I give them pick me. And me go with one lady, I rate her to today. When she died about 2023, and when I look upon her and say, well, this is the last I call her mama. For she was the one sending me to school. She was the one to find myself with. She said she had me from 1 year and 10 months. When I get to know my mother at the age of 12, I never even know, say, all of my years when I go to school and I live, I never even know, say, me have sisters and brothers. For like, them never, the people them with me, like, them never tell me the full story till when me and my man go to our funeral, which is the deacon to the church mother died. That was my real mother, aunt, I just want to see her. Days after now, when me meet my sister, them and mother, and say to my grandparents, them, we go, me say, boy, I mean, I like to go amongst them. It was the worst of my life. My mother, I couldn't believe my mother. My mother tell me, say, Kenneth, from the day me in her belly, she don't like me. I said, what? At 12-year-old, fear the woman will carry up on earth, tell you that. Kenneth, me go with that thing, and me not like hurt me, you know, all know. Me not like remember it. Anyway, God bless me. I'ma come up and me have children to myself. 5 living now. And I say, boy, I wouldn't really like to tell none of my things then. Also, from the day me in her belly, 2 months after, from then the time that she not like me. But when me did tour and when me did cast her hospital and something. And the thing about it, which part me live from her, I've never seen that woman come and visit that home. And then I say, a place where she never knew. If you say, all right, the people them a grow your fitness. But me come in with two exercise book when school have a open, but me pay a Sunday visit. So me no know. Every mother out there, I know every mother out there good. And me can't went on to still stay with that woman, really. But anyway, me a big old woman now still. I try to forget me, but me not gonna lie, sometimes it hurts.
3: Yeah.
2: I never really know how much that I really tell him that. Mm-hmm. Anything about it, me no go with you. You never school me, you never whatever, you never do nothing to me. Maybe come like from me, barn you. To when me get the story like your own left me. And when me do come where you there, and that you have to tell me. And even worse, in a big stage, me look on H paper now and me go to her, meet her at a certain spot and you know me da like to get my birth certificate. You can give me some details. Me go to register general and go deal with it. It's like, me want to go get the H paper again. Me say, alright, give me some information. You have the information, you know. You know the man for me a father problem too, you know.
3: Mm-hmm.
2: And me say, what about the man where you have with me? You don't know nothing about. Hey, Triple S, some mother messed up. Terrible mother out there. She can't give me no information. She don't know nothing about the man. I said, boy. But thank God for life. I come up and have my children then. I pray about it still, you know. I come up and have my children then. I said, boy, you know what that happened to me and my children then, brother? No, stop. Give thanks for life. So, good mothers out there, but we have a few bad ones. So,
3: mm-hmm.
2: All the good mothers listening this morning, pick them up. So have a wonderful day. They enjoy my one. So, my children then come home and call me and enjoy myself to the fullest.
0: Well, you know, that's wonderful that you didn't allow that experience to shape the experience that you are having with your children. Yeah.
2: I'm on my reach a grand and my grand and my them we good man. We good. But why every time you come on to mother's game, I remember that word that lady tell me. From in her belly. When we do our hospital and we meet two on me because she's on. But that's where you go. There you go. So, I have my good friend Charmaine Francis, Nyanara. For our school days, wish you happy birth, happy Mother's Day, my dear. Cherry eyed, my love when my classmates, them, when me and them can share with good time, talk and laugh, man. So we are coming from far. Happy Mother's Day to you all, enjoy your day. Big up yourself, Kenneth.
0: Thank you for calling and sharing your thoughts, all right?
2: Yeah, man.
0: All right, cool, no? All right, let's take another call. Good morning.
4: Good morning, is that Ken?
0: Yes, good morning.
4: Yes, sir. First of all, I'm a daughter, so I would like to pick up Stephanie Baker, sir, and our friend Tash. And our dear mother's dear, sir. And my doctor, three doctors work at a Aberdeen Health Center. Dr. Blake, Dr. Ali, and Dr. Williams. I don't know if Dr. Williams become a mother because she's very young. And Marva, I have a neighbor named Miss Bertel, so down here, below man's ear, sir. So thank you, sir, for the request, sir.
0: All right. Thank you for calling.
4: All right, Mr. Kenneth.
0: All right. All right, let me see. On a WhatsApp line, this listener is saying, Mr. Reed, this is the song I would like to play for Mother's Day. Thanks in advance. God continue to bless you and all the RGR

workers, especially all mothers of the radio station. The listener says, Lord Creator, remember by Lord Creator. All right, a few listeners have been asking for that. Dahlia in the UK says, yes, Kenneth, I also lost my mother 17 years ago, but I have had some great mother figures in my life, especially one Mrs. Yvonne Spence, now a retired teacher. I just want to say happy Mother's Day to her, and may God continue to bless her. So Dahlia, I have gotten to your text. So I just got to your text, so I am reading your text. All right, so I certainly hope you heard. Joy says, good morning, Kenneth. Please send Mother's Day greetings to all the mothers of RGR and the O'Brien family, coming from Joy in Confidence. Let me play this song, Lord Creator, remember.

0: That's Lord Creator. Remember, remember, remember. Let's go back to the phone lines. Hello, good morning.
1: Hey, Kenneth.
0: Yes, Wagwan. Yes, man. Wagwan. We're there. Yeah.
1: That was John, right? The last female caller. That was John, right?
0: No, you know.
1: Sound like John, but yeah.
0: Yeah, it sound like, but no, it's not her.
1: Yeah, I would like to wish her Happy Mother's Day, and to John and all the other. We get very few female callers. No, just maybe a couple. Yeah, well, and to my two daughters. And everyone want to the one that this is. And to all female listening. Hey, Kenneth, let me get a story.
0: Mm-hmm.
1: She was saying her mother, that she gets her crush in her belly. My grandmother, right, when she was like pregnant with my mother at 6 months, the father died. That means it would be my grandfather. Some accident, he was working the train line as maintenance, and he fell off and pushed off. The mother's not sure what happened. But he died when my grandmother was 6 months pregnant with my mother, and my grandmother gave away my mother like a horse kitten, our dog puppy, to the man family. And they have my mother working, right? No schooling, very little, maybe one or two times a week. And so some mothers are like that, you know. So that kind of reminds me the story that my mother told me, you know, about her mother. And can it, no matter how we ask her, you know, to visit her when she was still alive, my mother said that she wasn't going back down there, you know. Mm-hmm. And she never took us. Yeah, man, she just woke with that because she was just giving away and people who took her in. So that the man family never treated well. So, yeah.
0: You know,
1: went to, yeah?
0: No, it's unfortunate that some people have such bad experiences where, you know, the person, the one that person that you should have such a close bond with, you know, it's really unfortunate.
1: Yeah, man, but you know, as I really was talking about it, you know, I could feel her pain. Although she tried to brush it off, I know deep down,
0: mm-hmm.
1: she's still really hurting. Yeah, man, because most mothers are so nurturing, you know,
0: mm-hmm.
1: they would give anything for their child, you know.
0: Yeah.
1: And to hear that boy, it really painful, you know. Just listen to her,
0: mm-hmm.
1: try to really minimize it, but you can see, even while she was talking, you can feel that she was still hurting, you know.
0: Mm-hmm.
1: Yeah, man, bless her up, you know.
0: Yes.
1: Hope you have a good day.
0: Mm-hmm.
1: Yeah, man. All right, Tenet, cool.
0: All right, thank you for calling. Have a wonderful day yourself.
1: Yeah, man, listen.
0: All right, cool. Now, 4:13, let's take another call. Good morning.
2: Yeah, man. Good night, Mr. Ken.
0: Yes, sir. Good night.
2: Yes, sir. I'm telling you, I'm big up all mothers them that were grow up them pick me good. Grow them pick me good. I'm not trouble people nor anything like Miss Peggy Apolital and Miss Eva and Maxine Aberdeen Rodnisha and my niece Lattie. All those people grow them pick me good, sir. So thank you again, sir.
0: All right. Thank you for calling. Have a wonderful day.
2: Okay then, Mr. Ken.
0: All right. On the WhatsApp line, this listener says, good morning, Kenneth. I am sending Happy Mother's Day greetings to my, mother. Hold on. I'm sending Happy Mother's Day to my mother. I'm trying to, because something is missing here. But it says, soon to be 93-year-old mother, Dorothy James. I could not ask for a better mother. Also, please reach out with Mother's Day greetings to Dawn and Erica, living in Spanish Town. So Peggy in New York says that she's sending Mother's Day greetings to her 93-year-old mother, Dorothy James. She says, I could not ask for a better mother. Also, please reach out with Mother's Day greetings to Dawn and Erica, all living in Spanish Town. And that's coming from Peggy in New York. Hello, good morning. Hello, good morning. All right, let's move on. Hello, good morning.
3: Hello, morning.
0: Yes, good morning. You're live on the air. Go ahead.
3: Yes. My mother passed and gone. But I was listening to that lady.

0: And believe me, I share her pain. Because I know exactly what she is saying. I know exactly how she feels. It's not all mother is good mother. Not all mother is good mother, Kenneth. Mm. And believe me, when that lady talk and I lie down there, everything is coming back to me. Not all mother is good mother. The same. My mother leave us at the street side near my bigger brother. And Kenneth, may I talk about my island full of water? When I know my mother, I already have my two children them. And sometimes I never like to go back there, but my smallest child, I remember when my mother passed, and I called him and I said things like, you know, they're still dying. He said, Mommy, the only reason why when I really come this time, I just to you. Because I remember that woman called me in the middle and told me, don't call him a granny. Don't call him a granny. And my brother knew her before me. And if he's not going to tell you some things that he's been through, he could have gone to the house, your mother's house, you couldn't go in there and sit down. She cook and she just feed the whole neighborhood and she don't offer him some of the food. He must sleep on the balcony outside. People have to put him up. And I could go on and on. When I know her, the same thing. And I remember a lady standing on my shoulder and said, hush. Because we don't have to go bury her. And I said, no. It's all the age for the lady talk about. I begged her, Kenneth. Mm-hmm. See, like what the lady asked, she asked her mother, said, tell me the detail about my father, let me get the HPFR. She rode me like dog. And I remember when I went to RGD and the lady said, it tears in my eye. She said to me, say, I have kids. And I said, yes. And she said, what's the name them register into? Bring them H paper, come let me see it. That's all we can help you. And I come and I get the H paper and I go back the other day. And she said, register into this name. She said, forget about your mother and your father, because you passed the words, they are ready. The name that you grew up into a child, put that name on the H paper. That's how I get an H paper. That's how I got an H paper, Kenneth. You see, when she have three other children, I call them her prize pool. Mm. You see, when she gets sick and it reached out to gravy, mm-hmm. I remember one day she called me because the house, we couldn't go in there because it's never father never made the preparation for us. It's Philip father make preparation for them. And when she called me, and I go, she said, why you don't come in, Mr. Tartner? She said, come in, and I go in a lot of dresses. She talked and she started to cry. Mm-hmm. She said, if I know you and your brother, me not eat. If I know you and your brother, me not drink, me not be it. She said, she dropped down and the other one stepped over me and go to the door. I said, my God. And I could go on and on, Kenneth. Because when she died, it's me and the other one. And we have to buckle down. And she said, that's to bury. People tell me, some boy, I don't have the faith of Job. Because they wouldn't do it. Me do it, Kenneth, because me say, you know, mm-hmm. I wouldn't feel comfortable from not such a dead and near the mom. When we forget church, because not even church, you don't go. And we have to wash and get church.
1: You have company with you there.
0: My two grandkids.
1: Yes, I hear.

0: Yes, because they will be a computer. And we're going to the past, and the past, as we said, is 18 grand. We're saying, fine, but that then can't pay. And when I come and I tell my sister, I said, the pastor charged $18,000. And she go and tell them, the two brothers, them tell me, so if we put it, and they will give me back the money. And this year, I'm going to make 9 years, and I don't get back that dollar yet.
1: You know, listening
0: she
1: to
0: never
1: you,
0: walked with me to a school doorway.
1: Yeah.
0: She never buy me a book.
1: Listening to your story, what you did, you know, in those last moments, it helped you to heal and forgive. It will
0: and
1: help.
0: You know, sometimes I sit and I remember, because I remember when she went to public, and when I went to visit her, and she was lying there, and she held on to my hand, and she was talking, and I pull away my hand, I jog away, because I was so upset. I jog away my hand, and Kenneth, when I go back the other day, I find out she dead, believe me, I cry. Because I didn't want it that way.
1: Yeah.
0: I didn't want it that way. But my heart is full. So it's not every mother is a good mother.
1: Mm.
0: And she take it out on me because she said, we father go LFR. Married one that woman and go LFR. And we caused it. One day I remember when I said to her, I said, if you do a survey in this country and you find how much single parents have to take care of them children, and then the children come out to be teachers, lawyers, and doctors, and his mother alone takes care of them. They didn't frown, he said yes, but they didn't frown, they love their children more. They take care of them. I have my two sons, and not all the while my father did it, but I love them more. My two grandkids, them is my world. Every turn we turn is me and them. And I said to my son all the while, your children supposed to be your first priority. And the care what one, the care how much money you have, you remember say your children them must be your first priority. Not every mother is good mother. She dead on God and Mr. said she dead, but it's not every mother is good mother, can it?
1: Yeah.
0: When I listen to the lady, I said, my God, I never know somebody dead is at the same shoes.
1: And let me tell you, you know, when you listen to someone else's pain and their experience,
0: yeah.
1: and you share yours, somebody
0: right.
1: else somewhere
0: yeah.
1: probably
0: yeah.
1: have an experience that is much more harsher than yours.
0: Right.
1: But you know, that's right. how life is.
0: Right.
1: Yeah.
0: Right. Because I was down and listen, and when I hear the lady come, they're up the call. They're up the call.
1: Yeah. Thank you for calling and sharing your story.
0: You're welcome.
1: Have a wonderful Sunday and happy Mother's Day to you.
0: Thank you.
1: All right. All right, let's play one more song as we celebrate mothers. Here is The Spinners, Sadie.
2: In a world like today, it's a rare occasion to be able to see young mothers like the ones that were around when I grew up. But they live on in memory to quite a few of us. And this song is dedicated to those who cherish that memory.

0: Sadie, The Spinners. It's 4:27 on Radio Jamaica 94 FM. It's the Night Stalker Show. Back to the WhatsApp line. Mark in Cincinnati says, good morning, Kenneth. Please say happy Mother's Day to my two auntie, who is a mother in Jamaica, Alberta and Sharon. Appreciated this. I appreciate the show so much. Mark in Cincinnati. Mark is at work, but he's listening to the Night Stalker Show, and he says happy Mother's Day to his two aunties in Jamaica, Alberta and Sharon.
1: Let me just try one more time and say, and though we were very poor.
0: Tony in the Bronx says, good morning. Please send Mother's Day greetings to my wife, Vivette, in the Bronx, New York, and to my big sister and second mother, Mrs. Beretta Turner, the mother of 13 children from Freetown, Clarendon, wishing her all the best. From Tony in the Bronx, New York.
1: Sometimes I feel so alone.
0: Maxine in Toronto says, so thankful for my grandparents and my aunt. They poured into me. I knew my mom, but never grew up with her, Kenneth. I was reflecting on my childhood, and I have no childhood memories of my mom, not even combing my hair. I have a good life, but that emptiness of not having that emotion connection with the person that brought you into the world is painful. Blessed for the woman and mother I have become. Let's go back to the phone lines. Hello, good morning.
2: Hello.
0: Good morning, you're on the air. Go ahead.
2: Yes, I'd like to speak to Derek, please.
0: There's no Derek here at this time.
2: Okay. I just want to clear up something. Between the time of, say, in the 1940s, to the middle 50s, what was actually happening is that the male who came in from other parts of the world to Jamaica, they got married to Jamaican women, many of them. But they further held down the young teenage girls and raped them. And so many of these young girls didn't know anything about these men. They might call them Mark Jack, Mark Joe, that sort of thing, and know nothing else. So when they turn up with this pregnancy at home now, the parents usually are whoever is growing them. Usually just go ahead, do what was to be done, and this young girl end up with the baby. So when you hear people come and, well, ladies come and complain that their mother this and mother that, many of the poor mothers

0: never had any information pertaining to the fathers, so they could not account. And I'm really sorry for these persons, because my mother went through it, and my mother never really loved me as she should, but she still took care of me somewhat. I was given to my aunt, who never really loved me. I was abused verbally, physically, but thank God I made it. And I have three children of my own. I put my all into raising them, and thank God I can say I did my best. Things are not really nice between them and myself, because they thought I could have done more, but I know I did my best, and I am comfortable with that. So I'm just giving God thanks, and happy Mother's Day to all the good mothers out there. Thank you.
1: Thank you for calling and sharing your thoughts. All right, it's 4:31. Doreen in Portmore says, good morning, Kenneth. Sending happy Mother's Day greetings to our sister, Mrs. Mervis Gordon, Miss Tiny, at Brown Peace in St. Anne. Blessings from sisters in Portmore. Thank you. Also, pleasant morning and happy Mother's Day to all the mothers at RJR. Then to all the mothers at the Cornerstone Mission and Greater Portmore Open Bible Church. Thank you, Sister Doreen, for that. And Everett says, happy Mother's Day to all the mothers, especially my mother, Miss Yvette Owen, and my mother-in-law, Daphne Brown, in Highgate St. Mary. This other one says, I want to say happy Mother's Day to Mom Shirley King from her one and only son Rohan in Connecticut, and also to those great Jamaican mothers, biological and otherwise. Happy Mother's Day. Marjorie in Spanish Town. Marjorie says, I am from Spanish Town. Oh, okay. All right. So she was, Marjorie was the listener who shared her story about not having a good relationship with her mother and all the tragic stuff that happened. All right. Cheryl in Kitsentown says, good morning. Please send happy Mother's Day greetings to my daughters, Rose, Jean, Joan, Jenny, Paulette, and Cheryl. Happy Mother's Day to you too. All right. So thank you very much. All right. So let me see who else we got to send greetings to. Lisa in Southfield, St. Elizabeth. Hi, Lisa. Good morning to you. Lisa says, good morning, Kenneth. Send happy Mother's Day greetings to Beverly in Maypen and all my sisters and all the mothers. Thank you very much, Lisa. And this listener says, Kenneth, there are some bitter mumas that have created some terrible children because of how they have treated their children. There are children that find healing. That young lady has found peace. Thank God. Happy Mother's Day. All right, let's go back to the phone lines. Hello, good morning. All right, let's try here. Good morning.
2: Hey. Good morning, Kenneth. How are you?
1: Hi, stranger. Good morning. Happy Mother's Day, stranger.
2: Thank you.
1: I'm putting the emphasis on stranger. You hear me a ball up my throat will make everybody hear, so I call it stranger. Well, go on. I'm glad to hear from you.
2: I've seen some day, you know.
1: I'm glad to hear from you.
2: Long time. I'm going to get to catch you, because every time I call, boy, everybody does this stuff.
1: Oh, my. I what can I say? Boy, I say go so many time.
2: Yeah, I'm glad too.
1: Yeah.
2: You get a lot of calls. That's great. Mm-hmm. A lot of people listen and don't call. A lot of people just listen quietly.
1: Yeah.
2: Some people are forced to call her, like this young lady, Stephen, that called her. She says she lied on her, she just had to call. Oh, my. I'm glad she found peace in her heart, you know.
1: Yeah.
2: I'm glad she did what she did, too.
1: Mm-hmm. And that helped her to find a peace, you know.
2: Yeah, I know.
1: Yeah.
2: I know.
1: Because sometimes when we hold on upon some things, it makes the bitterness kick up in a way.
2: Yeah, tell you, I'm manifesting stuff in some ways that has all kind of physical healing and mental healing and that kind of story.
1: Yeah.
2: You know, so I'm really thankful that she's able, and she was able to share our story.
1: Mm-hmm.
2: That makes it even greater, because at least she's

0: healing, yes, healing, every day more and more.
1: Yeah, and what it does in sharing her story, it also helps somebody who has been through something similar to start the healing journey, start the process, you know?
0: Yes, yes, because a lot of people sometimes feel that it's them alone go through it. We, look here, let me tell you something. So when you see people, them parents and them mother and them love it, dovey and it, and that's not so easy, you know, because especially if you know you never had that experience.
1: Yeah.
0: And then you look at yourself and say, I wonder what make something my woman that might love me so. You know. So I'm glad. And she also set the foundation for her children.
1: Cause yes.
0: In spite of everything they saw.
1: Break that cycle. Break the cycle. Yeah.
0: You know, and she's trying to break through that grandchildren even more. So I'm really thankful that she was able to heal.
1: Yes.
0: So I know Mother's Day is not a lot of people sometimes in Jamaica we tend to say that, oh, the mothers, they try so hard and they and that. I'm not saying that they don't. And I'm not saying that mothers should not get big up. Of course they must, because there are some wonderful mothers and there are some mothers who pushed through their pain and did all that they could for their children. But the truth is, there are some that not so nice.
1: Yeah.
0: And they have left some footsteps that is that has caused a lot of pain. There are some people who have been able to be healed from the pain. But there are some who have carried pain, and the pain has manifested itself into some children that they have that have caused them havoc. And there are children I know that has been has lived with the pain. You know, a few years ago, I had an experience that was really, you know, it was a high hope, because I knew, but I never realized how bad it was. I remember this young man I used to go to school with. I went to school with him, and he was such a terrible person. I mean, honestly, he was a very angry male child. I mean, he might have a body fight, every day in course, every day man studying at home. He grew up, and he was the same way. And he was just angry, you know? And for years, I couldn't figure out. I mean, me just never understand why. At the time, when you're young, you don't really understand why people are so angry.
1: Yeah.
0: It was about, maybe about 5 years now, 6 years, maybe. One day, I went somewhere and I went to visit somebody, and the person, he was staying with the person at their house. Oh, you know, we sat down there chatting and reminisce about school days, and one thing lead to another conversation. And he started, because I asked him for his mother, because I knew the mother. And I asked him for it. And it's like, the whole thing just changed. So when the young man started to share what his mother did to him, growing up as a child, and I lie. When I'm done talk, he's going to go up in my eye, and I said, I'm turning to him and I said, no, I understand why you're so hungry. No, it's why I understand why you are the way you are. And I never knew before. I always thought that it is just bad. But I realized it's not bad, it is bad.
1: The pain inside manifesting itself in that fashion.
0: Yes. I mean, I tell you, he was a grown man now, you know, in his 60s when he learned that.
1: Yeah.
0: And his mother, he says he gives his mother things. He will give her money or he'll buy the food and gear, but he doesn't have nothing to do with her. You know? And, I mean, at least he was able to do that, which was something. But the earth was there still. And, you know, I don't know the other thing about a particular generation of males who find, I think, and this is just my observation, they find it difficult to express certain things. They don't know how to express emotions and things, because, I don't know, maybe it's how they grew up as a generation. But he said,

0: and he really spoke, and I was so able to talk to him, you know. And I don't know. It was like, my God. We grew up with that situation. We never knew it was happening.
1: Mm-hmm.
0: You know? And he has children. I'm not sure what the relationship is like with his children, because he doesn't really talk about them much.
1: Mm-hmm.
0: But I think he has. And not a lot. I don't think he has a lot of children. But I'm just saying this to say that there are times when things like this happen in real life. And I know whenever people say that their mothers were not exactly nice, there's somebody who gets up and defends it and says, boy, did I have a hard time. And yes, I know mothers who have had difficult times. I know mothers who have gone through trauma of being physically abused, mentally abused, all kind of things happen to them, yet they were able to show their children love in spite of all what goes on with them. And yes, I know each person is a different person.
1: Mm, yeah, yeah. Mm-hmm.
0: Each person processes their trauma a different way. And so I'm not going to knock and say, oh, they should have done this. No, because sometimes if they never found healing, and if they didn't get restoration, then they cannot
1: mm-hmm.
0: produce out of what they don't have and what they have never experienced. And that's the truth. But there are some, like I said,
1: mm-hmm.
0: the anger has gone through, and it has created a lot of, and this is not, I mean, this part of it is not me, just that there are evidence to prove that
1: yeah.
0: has created some monster children.
1: Mm-hmm.
0: Especially male.
1: Yeah.
0: It has created some monsters.
1: Yeah.
0: And it is sad. And I don't know. I know the thing about it is if we don't own it and accept it, then we can't start to look at ways to bring healing.
1: I think because it's such a sensitive topic or sensitive issue, we tend to shy away from it. But males and females, you know, the absence of your mother's love, it plays a huge role in who you are and how the type of person you are. Yeah, I've seen it. You know, you say you notice it with males. I know I've seen it with females, because it happens irrespective of who you are, whether male or female.
0: True.
1: You know,
0: true.
1: And yeah. I've seen it, and I've seen what it does. And I've listened to people talk about the absence of that love from the person who brought you here.
0: Mm-hmm.
1: And, you know, that constant question, that ever burning question of why did you not receive that love and that care?
0: Yeah.
1: Not even once, you know, not even once.
0: Not even one time.
1: And it's puzzling. And you know, you leave, you're wondering, what did you do?
0: You know.
1: Yeah, and so a lot of people walk around with that question.
0: I know.
1: Puzzled and hurt, because there's no answer.
0: I know. Mm. I've seen the females, you know, because I know persons who have had that experience.
1: Yeah.
0: I know.
1: Yeah.
0: And it hurts, you know.
1: Mm.
0: But like I said, some people have been able to push through. Both males and females, but level, they have some who have been able to push through all of that.
1: Mm-hmm.
0: Sometimes it's the kindness of somebody
1: mm-hmm.
0: who came into their life.
1: Yeah.
0: That made a difference.
1: Make you cope. Help you to cope.
0: And mm-hmm. restore. And then there are some who look at themselves and say to themselves, look here,
1: mm-hmm.
0: that cycle has to break.
1: Yeah.
0: You have to stop yourself. Mm-hmm. It's not going no further.
1: Mm-hmm.
0: Me not going to do this to my picnic. And that's what they try very hard to do.
1: Yeah.
0: And I'm thankful to God that they are able to do that. At least they got some form of peace, some restoration,
1: mm-hmm.
0: and were able to move on to their lives and to break the cycle and change the narrative for the next generation.
1: Yes.
0: But there's some who have not been able to do that. And Lord, I just pray that they will one day be able to find, even if the person is dead,
1: mm-hmm.
0: even the mother is dead, I pray that they'll be able to find some peace. I know sometimes it's difficult to do because you're not even able to see the person to say
1: that closure. You never got that closure, and and the person is no longer here. So you are left with carrying the load,
0: and
1: the
0: what,
1: burden of what should what have been, and no explanation why it was the way it was, you know. So it's difficult.
0: Maybe sometimes, too, there are some little things that people can do to maybe to see if it can bring a peace to their heart, no?
1: Mm-hmm.
0: You know, maybe write a letter, although the person is dead, and somebody may say, well, yeah, write a letter, that's why they know.
1: Mm-hmm.
0: Write the letter.
1: Yes.
0: Just write down the thoughts. Write down what you experience, what you feel, ask the questions, whatever it is.
1: Mm-hmm.
0: You don't have any voice, post it, too.
1: Yeah.
0: Maybe you can.
1: Well, put your feelings, your thoughts on paper.
0: Put it down.
1: Let it out.
0: Let it out on the paper.
1: Yeah.
0: Maybe you burn the letter.
1: Mm-hmm.
0: Maybe you tear it up and throw it out and I see, you know, something. Just to say, to release some of the pain and
1: mm-hmm.
0: the hurt.
1: Yeah.
0: You know, to see if it and in persons have been able to find release by doing this. To be truthful, persons have been able to
1: mm-hmm.
0: at least you talk, you write it out. You know, maybe you can't express it to somebody, but you can at least write it down on paper.
1: Yeah.
0: You know. So, I mean, this is Mother's Day, and I know a lot of people are happy this morning because they are celebrating their mothers, but I know there are some who are having a challenging time
1: mm-hmm.
0: doing that this morning. To you, I said, restoration and healing comes by forgiving yourself and accepting the fact that it's not you, they do nothing. And you know, whatever the circumstances of your birth or whatever it is that caused your mother not to accept you or to treat you harshly has nothing to do with you. You did not create this problem. You did not cause this problem. It's not because you are here. At least you are the cause of it. Own that part and say it's not you.
1: Yeah.
0: It is your mother's challenge or whoever it is that created the problem for her.
1: Mm-hmm.
0: It's not you.
1: All right. I'm going to run leave, you know, but...
0: Come on. Have a happy Mother's Day to everybody. Have a wonderful day. Kenneth, go and go treat your person. Wonderful to you.
1: All right. Happy Mother's Day to you, and thank you for calling.
0: Yeah, man. Thank you, too.
1: All right. Cool. All right. It's 13 minutes before 5. We're almost out of time, but we'll drop one more song again before we read some more greetings from the WhatsApp line. Judy Mowat, Hush, Baby Mother.
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0: That's Judy Mowat with Words of Comfort. Hush, baby mother. Things will be better tomorrow. Hey, this message on the WhatsApp line says, good morning. I would like to send Happy Mother's Day greetings to my 92-year-old mother in Jamaica from her daughter Vanessa and son Grayson. We are all the way in the UK in England.
1: Hush, baby mother, things will be better tomorrow.
0: Derek in Peckham, London says, good morning. Kenneth, please send Happy Mother's Day greetings to all the mothers in Jamaica and across the Caribbean. Greetings coming from Derek in Peckham, London.

from Jennifer in Spanish Town. Please send out Mother's Day greetings to my two daughters, Marvia Badro and Kareen Badro. This greeting's coming from their mother, Junie.

0: Let's go back to the phone lines. Hello, good morning. Hello, good morning.
1: Good morning.
0: Yes, yes, you're live on the air. Go ahead.
1: Hello, good morning. Turn on the radio. Good morning. This is the son of.
2: Good morning.
1: Good morning.
2: Yes, you're live on the air. Go ahead.
1: Turn it on the radio. This is the son of Daisy Parnell, my mother, from Nazareth Moravian Church, Manchester. And big up all those mother who send their children to Sunday school. I think Sunday school do a lot to me. I'm now 81 years old, and every time something bad comes to me, I remember what I used to teach at, what I used to teach me at Sunday school. So I'm big up all those mother who send their children to Sunday school.
0: All right, thank you for calling.
1: This is Louis Parnell, and welcome all those mother who will be taking their children to Raytown tomorrow. Is a get together at Raytown. At Miss Norma place. So all those mother who taking their children to return after church. Pick them up.
0: All right, sir. Thank you for calling. Have a wonderful day.
1: Okay.
0: All right. Back to the WhatsApp line. This one says, good morning. Please send happy Mother's Day greetings to our mother, Carol Moore, in Islington, St. Mary. Greetings coming from children, Claudia, Andrea, and Kevin, and all the grandchildren. Stefan from Jamaica says, good morning. Could you please send happy Mother's Day to Latoya and her mom from Fairview, Spanish Town, and all the mothers in the family? And another greetings. Could you send happy Mother's Day greetings to all the mothers in Bella's Gate coming from Kay in Old Harbor? And let me see. All right, is there any more? I'm scrolling to see if there's any that I've missed. All right, Maxine in Toronto, happy Mother's Day to you, Maxine. Maxine says, all right, Maxine, thank you very much. I will keep that one to myself and not share that, because that's actually for me. So thank you very much for that, Maxine. You're very, very kind. I really appreciate that. All right. Monica in New York. Hi, Monica. Monica says, good morning. With tears in my eyes, I am missing my mother, Sadie Barclay, especially knowing the 28th day of this month will be 11 years. I lost her. Happy Mother's Day to my daughter Francine and sister Arlene here in New York. That's coming from Monica in New York. All right, let me see. I can take one more call before I close off. Good morning. Hello, good morning.
3: Good morning, Mr. Reed.
0: Yes, sir. Go ahead. Go ahead. You're live on the air.
3: Yeah, man. Benson here.
0: Yes, Benson. Go ahead quickly.
3: Yeah, like I said, greetings to my church family. Hello?
0: Benson, go ahead. You're on the air. Stop listening to the radio and send the greetings.
3: Last Day Church of God. Yes, at Spanish Town. Church sisters, our mothers, church grandmothers and mothers-in-law. Hello?
0: Benson, you're on the air. Go ahead. We don't have much time, so you have to say what you're saying. You're on the air, so don't stop and pause and say hello.
3: Okay,
0: just
3: yeah,
0: say what you say.
3: Yeah. I give it Mother's Day good installment to church members who are mothers and mothers-in-law and grandmothers and who take care of their children and godson and goddaughters and all these things. So blessings to you too, sir.
0: Thank you very much, and blessings to you too, and thank you for calling. Have a wonderful day, all right?
3: Man, respect, okay.
0: All right. Earl from Guardsman in Maypen. Earl says, happy Mother's Day to all the mothers

0: in Jamaica. Let's squeeze one more in there. Go ahead. Good morning. You're live on the air. Go ahead, please.
1: Good morning, Mr. Reed.
0: Good morning. Go ahead with your greetings.
1: My name is Linton St. Mary. I want to wish all the mothers home and abroad happy Mother's Day, and to let them know to enjoy their mother's holiday to the fullest. And also to your mother also, Mr. Reed.
0: All right.
1: Have a blessed day now, sir.
0: Thank you very much. Thank you for calling.
1: You're welcome,
0: happy
1: sir.
0: Mother's Day to you, and have a blessed day.
1: Thank you, sir.
0: You're welcome. All right, it's 4 minutes before five. That's about all the time we have left with the Night Stalker show. Thank you for being a part of the Night Stalker's experience. Gonna close out with this one from Boys to Men, a song from Mama. Happy Mother's Day to all the mothers.
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0: Well, folks, a very good morning to you. It's 4 minutes after 5 o'clock. This is The Bridge on the 94. I'm Shivani Blair. Good to be with you. Together we're journeying all the way until 9 o'clock. Happy Mother's Day.
1: My sister's little boy came into the kitchen one evening while she was fixing supper, and he handed a piece of paper that he had been writing on. And after wiping her hands on her apron, she took the letter in her hands and she read it. And this is what it said: "For mowing the yard, $5. And for making up my own bed this week, $1. For going to the store, 50 cents. And playing with little brother while you went shopping, 25 cents. Taking out the trash, $1. And for getting a good report card, $5. And for raking the yard,

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Yeah, some of you still play. And I remember, I go down Mount Calvary, that's where I belong. And I jump and I shout and I come back home. But I was still disobedient. I would talk back.

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The minute that we went outdoors, we started playing church. Sat down on the bottom step. My brother was a preacher, and we were the members in the church. And he put some old glasses and put them right here on his nose. And he said, I want you to jump up and shout Jesus 3 times. And I jumped up and I shouted Jesus 2 times. But when I jumped up the third time, something got a hold of me. I couldn't sit back down. Ann ran in the house. She said, Mama, so Shirley Ann is out there playing with the Lord. Mama came to the door. But she looked out there and saw me shouting and dancing all over the backyard, tears running down my face. It's just a life. Mama looked out there and she said, she ain't playing this time.

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A blessed Lord's Day to you, my friend, and welcome to Christ for Jamaica, presented jointly at this time on Radio Jamaica by the Church of Christ in Mona Heights, Kingston, Jamaica, and the Jamaica School of Preaching and Biblical Studies International for the express purpose of saying a word on behalf of Jesus Christ. I'm Gladwin Kidu, and with me in studio is Neville Long, and we wish you and yours a blessed Lord's Day.

The group A Cappella reminds us that as we preach the Word of God, we are preaching words inspired by the Holy Spirit. Because the Bible says that the sword of the Spirit is the Word of God. So let us this morning focus our minds on the teachings of Jesus Christ as we listen to Christ for Jamaica.

0: Let us pray.
1: Most righteous, loving Father, we thank you again for life. We thank you for this another day. We thank you, O God, for your loving care. We thank you for your guidance throughout the night. You wake us up this morning. We ask you, O God, to be with this program. We ask you, O God, to be with Brother Kiddo, who is the director of this program. Father, we ask you, O God, to each program that we put out from time to time, it's a blessing. We ask, O God, to be with the Radio Jamaica staff who lose a family member just recently, O God, Mr. Thompson. We ask, O God, to be with the immediate family. Lord, even at this time, O God, my grandson that is here with me this morning, ask, O God, to be with him and his mother. Father, we ask, O God, for your direction and for your protection. And whatsoever it is, O God, throughout the day as we continue to look to thee, we ask, O God, for your upliftment. Heavenly Father, each day, O God, that we put out effort from time to time to announce and teach others, O Father, they will accept it before it's too late. Forgive us of our sin as we continue to look to thee.

There are many persons who are living on this earth who have no idea what their life should be all about. They haven't a clue about their purpose in life and the plans that God has for mankind. This morning we'd like to present a simple lesson. God has a long-term plan. God has a long-term plan. So, get your Bible, make your family, call a friend. Let's study the Word of God together once more.

Store program, I appreciate you taking time to rise this early in the morning to listen to Cries for Jamaica. And we take time at the start of this program to say a special blessing and happy Mother's Day to every mother listening to this program and others. I pray that you'll have a happy, blessed day, and that in the long run, God will truly lead you and continue to lead you in your role as a mother. The Bible, coming from the Greek word Biblia, the books, this combination of 66 books was written for our learning. Over a 1600-year period, by approximately 39 writers, inspired writers, because the author of the Bible was the Holy Spirit. Romans 15 and verse 4 says, whatever was written beforehand was written for our learning, that through patience and comfort of the scriptures, we might have hope. In the book of Genesis, chapter 1, verse 28, the Holy Spirit inspired Moses to write God's first major instruction to man. Then God blessed them.

dominion over the fish of the sea, over the birds of the air, and over every living thing that moves on the earth. So this is a state

This was God's first command to mankind. God wanted a male to marry a female. In Genesis 2 verse 24, this was God's plan. A man shall leave his father and mother and be joined to his wife, and they shall become one flesh. Because strategically, we are told in Ephesians chapter 1, verse 3 and 4, strategically, man is not put on this earth just for any purpose. God had a plan. In Ephesians chapter 1, it says, "Blessed be the God and Father of our Lord Jesus Christ, who has blessed us with every spiritual blessing in the heavenly places in Christ." That's verse 3. And then verse 4. "Just as he chose us in him before the foundation of the world, that we should be holy and without blame before him in love." So God had a strategic plan before the foundation of the world, that there was going to come Christianity and Christians, that there were going to come a people, and he had that plan before the foundation of the world. A people would be holy without blame before him in love. So in creating the world, God was implementing a plan in which there would be an environment in which man would eventually have children, and later on become Christians. And the relationship between a man and his wife was intended to point to the relationship between

that entity, Christianity, Christ and the church. The Bible says in Ephesians chapter 5, wives, submit to your own husbands as to the Lord. That is God's plan in terms of the relationship in the home. For the husband is head of the wife, as also Christ is head of the church. So you see that? How significant marriage is to God's long-term plan. He says the relationship that should exist between a man and his wife should be reflective of the relationship between Christ and his church. He's the savior of the body. Therefore, just as the church is subject to Christ, so let wives be to their own husbands in everything. That's God's plan. Then he says to husbands, love your wives, just as Christ also loved the church and gave himself for it, for her, that he might sanctify and cleanse her with the washing of water by the word, that he might present her to himself a glorious church. So God has a plan for his glorious church, and marriage was to be reflective of that plan. Because in the long run, every human being who lives on this earth, God wants you. It says he wants all men to be saved and come to a knowledge of the truth. That's God's plan. So if you live on this earth and you do not become a Christian, you have not fulfilled why God put you on this earth. That God wants everybody to become Christians. And if you don't, it's a matter of choice. But he wants all men to be saved and come to a knowledge of the truth. So God has a strategic plan. In the beginning, God instructed Adam and Eve to replenish the earth before the flood. That is what was said. Then after the flood, in Genesis chapter 9 and verse 1, we read what was said to the survivors, the 8 survivors of the worldwide flood. Here's what it says in Genesis chapter 9. So God blessed Noah and his sons and said to them. So in that ark was Noah, his 3 sons, their wives, and Noah's wife, 8 of them. Be fruitful and multiply, fill the earth. And the fear of you and the dread of you shall be on every beast of the earth. Well, it says, be fruitful and multiply. You know, in recent times, country after country has seen a reversal of population, meaning their populations have been aging. Same thing here in Jamaica. Many countries are facing an aging and diminishing

population decline. Japan, China has had a one-child policy for decades, in which they told couples you can only have one children. Hence, they have had a decline. In Cuba, the population has fallen by at least 2 million over the last few years, due to, yes, the migration, but also to the fall in the birth rate. Now, the Bible says, there's a way that seems right to a man, but the end thereof is the way of death. So men have said, well, you know, God said replenish the earth. Man said, no, have one child, have two children. And then you see the results of this. And, well, what comes of this? God has a plan. In Jeremiah chapter 29, thus saith the Lord of hosts, the God of Israel, to all who were carried away captive, that is, were carried away into captivity, Babylonian captivity, all who were carried away captive, whom I have caused to be carried away from Jerusalem to Babylon. They are now there in captivity, no. They are under the control of a foreign power. What does God say to them? Build houses, dwell in them, plant gardens, eat their fruit, take wives, meaning continue the institution of marriage, take wives, beget sons and daughters, take wives for your sons and give your daughters to husbands, so that they may bear sons and daughters, that you may be increased there and not diminished. So he says, you're going to Babylon captivity, make sure to maintain the institution of marriage, because within it, you will be able to maintain yourselves as a country. In Jamaica, we are seeing the opposite. The number of marriages are declining every year. And hence, the birth rate is doing the same. The instruction that God gave was get married, have children. Children and childbearing were key to God's plan for the survival of Judah and Benjamin when they were in Babylon captivity. And it is central to God's plan for humanity overall. The key role of marriage. And God compares the relationship between a husband and his wife to the relationship between Christ and his church. So marriage is part of God's master plan. From the beginning, God intended that marriage was going to be the way in which families should operate. It should be the family should be the basic unity of society, but that family should be centered around a husband and wife. You depart from that and you have social chaos.

rebuild our family life in Jamaica. We say to the government, let us encourage marriage. Let us give tax relief to married couples. Let us do everything we can to build the basic unit of society to be that around a husband and a wife, because what's happening in Jamaica is certain to lead to social and moral destruction. No, I grew up in a family in Highgate. Poor family. Never had a car, never owned a house, or anything like that. But what my parents did was, one, they got married, stay married, and centered our family around the teachings of the Bible. Very basic. We walked to church, we walked to school, we walked to the market, we never had a car. But Christianity sustained us. That is what we are understanding of Christianity then, sustained us. And that is basically what God wants. God wants families all over Jamaica to be the basic unit, to be husband and wife, people getting married. And so Jamaica's problem, the world's problem, the decline of marriage, the rise in divorce, is thus leading to one major result: declining birth rate, an aging society, a society that is unsustainable. So I want to say to our men, the solution to the problem lies with men standing up and fulfilling their responsibilities. God made Adam first, then he made Eve. He made man to be the head of the household. A man should leave his father and mother and cleave to his wife. He wants men to take seriously their role in society. Young men, when they're in school, take seriously your education so that you can have a profession, you can earn a living, and be able to take care of a family. He wants young boys to realize that their long-term sustainability

training, their education, and their walking with God in the early parts of their lives. The Bible says, remember your Creator in the days of their youth. That, the days of your youth, God's plan. Young boys must do this, so should women. But men need to stand up and lead and take their role seriously. God wants men to be the head of their household. And to be head, you need to know the Word of God, you need to believe the Word of God, and you need to live according to the Word of God and teach it in your family so that we can have a strong country. And remember, you are on this earth, and God has a plan. And His plan, He wants men to choose of their own volition, to seek after Him and find Him, though He's not far from every one of us. He wants human beings to morally and spiritually say, you know, I want to go to heaven. I want to be with God eternally. And you can't go to heaven if you have not served God on earth. Make up your mind, I want to go to heaven. And if you want to go to heaven, serve God on earth. Believe in Jesus Christ, that He's the Son of God. Repent of your sins. Confess that Jesus Christ is Son of God, and be immersed in water. That is God's long-term desire for every human being. He wants every human being to be saved and come to a knowledge of the truth. And if you live on this earth and you have not obeyed the gospel, you have not been immersed in water for the remission of your sins and walked on for the rest of your life serving God, you have not fulfilled the purpose that God has put for you on this earth. You are

seeking whom he may desire. You know what that means? The devil doesn't want you to pursue God's plan. The devil wants to distract young people, older people, middle-aged people, away from God's plan for you. But his plan remains.

every one of you for the remission of sins, and ye shall receive the gift of the Holy Spirit. Jesus, the Son of God, said, He that believeth and is baptized shall be saved, but he that believeth not shall be damned. Friends, don't allow your life to end with you being damned. Let your life be such that you decide to be saved and live eternally

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1: This morning on Christ for Jamaica, we have presented a lesson which I pray has gotten your attention. God has a plan. Really pointing to the fact that God has a plan for you and he has a plan for me. If we are willing to seek after him and find him, then we can be children of God who have believed in Jesus Christ, repented of our sins, confessed his name, been baptized, and we can go on to live eternal with God forever. My friend, make your decision to be part of God's eternal plan. Now some announcements. The Mona Church of Christ meets for worship this morning at its facility corner of Mona Road and Garden Boulevard in Mona Heights, Kingston. Bible classes for adults and children begin at 9:30 and the worship assembly is at 10:30. On Wednesday, the church meets for adults Bible class at 6:30 p.m. A warm welcome awaits you. The Central Black River Church of Christ, which now meets there, right there in Black River, will meet this morning for worship. Bible classes for adults and children begin at 9 o'clock. The church meets at 13 Exchange.

and we encourage you to worship with the Central Black River Church of Christ, 13 Exchange Drive in Black River. A warm welcome awaits you. The Bull Savannah Church of Christ, which meets at its facility at Lane in Bull Savannah, will meet this morning. Bible classes for adults begin at 10:30, and the worship assembly is at 11:30. And classes for young people begin at 10:30. A warm welcome, a loving, caring welcome awaits you.

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1: Christ for Jamaica is presented jointly by the Jamaica School of Preaching and Biblical Studies International and the Mona Church of Christ. 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
1: 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Treat your mothers well. 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
0: South Jamaica SRL, operators of Texaco service stations, Star of the Jamaican Road. 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
3: 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I'm Wayne Ford McFarlane. Thank you for joining us. Today is the seventh Lord's Day of the Resurrection. We join with the wider society in celebrating Child Month and today, Mother's Day. We therefore salute all our mothers for their care and support on this precious day. We continue our focus on children and family, and we remind you that May is celebrated as Methodist Heritage Month. Our speaker today is Pastor Maurice Golson, also a lay preacher serving in the Western St. Andrew Circuit. Let us now worship God.

Let us pray. Father God, we want to thank you for this wonderful day that you have made. We thank you, Lord, that we can celebrate mothers, Lord God, who have given their lives, Lord God, to your children, who would care and nurture them, Lord God. We pray, Lord God, your blessing upon them, that, Lord, you'll give them strength, courage, and wisdom to continue, Lord God, to be a blessing unto their children, no matter the age of their children, Lord God. And may you be glorified, Lord God, as the children honor their mother, Lord, today. Lord God, let it be pleasing in thy sight and bring praise, glory, and honor to you. In Jesus' name we pray. Amen. The lesson is taken from Matthew chapter 15, verses 21 through to 28. Jesus left that place and went away to the district of Tyre and Sidon. Just then, a Canaanite woman from that region came out and started shouting, "Have mercy on me, Lord, Son of David. My daughter is tormented by a demon." But he did not answer her at all. And his disciples came and urged him, saying, "Send her away, for she keeps shouting after us." He answered, "I was sent only to the lost sheep of the house of Israel." But she came and knelt before him, saying, "Lord, help me." He answered, "It is not fair to take the children's food and throw it to the dogs." She said, "Yes, Lord, yet even the dogs eat the crumbs that fall from their master's table." Then Jesus answered her, "Woman, great is your faith. Let it be done for you as you wish." And her daughter was healed instantly. Happy Mother's Day to all the mothers. This is your day. And we give thanks for you. You deserve to be honored this day because you care and nurture through every stage of life so that your children can be blessed. In our lesson today, despite Jesus loving his mother and understanding the role of mothers to their children, his behavior in today's gospel reading seems very strange and out of character. The story of Jesus and the Canaanite woman provides us some important lessons. One, background does not determine faith. Remember your mission, stick to it, and persistence is important to overcoming. Background does not determine faith. This woman was a Syrophoenician woman. Although Matthew uses the word Canaanite to emphasize to his Jewish readers that she was a pagan enemy of Jews, being a Syrophoenician woman living in a Greco-Roman culture meant she was part of the patriarchal society. She would have been exposed to different people and languages. Her spiritual life would have her been worshiping Zeus and Artemis and any local god of the city she lived. Worship involved offerings and sacrifices, visits to shrines, and interaction with spiritual intermediaries. Having a daughter who was demon-possessed would have meant being marginalized by society and experiencing limited social interaction. Like any good mother, she would have tried every local remedy. And when that didn't work, she would have sought diviners and priests of each god. No doubt she heard of Jesus, who caused the lame to walk, the blind to see, and demons.

She shouted, "Have mercy on me, Lord, Son of David. My daughter is tormented by a demon." By acknowledging Jesus as the Son of David was an admittance to the messianic nature of Jesus. Out of the abundance of the heart, the mouth speak. And so she spoke loudly to show Jesus that her faith was in his awesome power. How much do you believe in the power of Jesus Christ to deliver? This woman believed it and acted on her belief. Despite her culture, despite her heritage, she was sold out on Jesus, the Messiah and Savior of her child. Remember your mission is the other point. Stick to it. Jesus remained silent even when his disciples prompted him to do something because she was annoying. Jesus' response was sharp. He answered, "I was sent only to the lost sheep of the house of Israel." In the midst of this need, Jesus declares his mission was to help Jews to get back on track, to be the people to introduce God Almighty to the world. This may appear harsh, but he is stating something that is important. We are placed here for a purpose, to fulfill a mission, and sometimes we can be distracted by doing other things that are good, but not purposed for us. In Acts 6, verses 1 to 4, we see the apostles meeting with the people, and indeed, when they had that problem with those widows, and they said, "We are not the ones called to work at the tables. We are called for prayer and for preaching the word." And so they remain focused on preaching the word of God. To minister to others was what they focused on, but their mission was critical in the work in the kingdom of God. Each of us have a mission, and it's important for us to recognize our spiritual mission and ensure we are not distracted from it by doing what in the sight of man is a good thing, but is not what the Father called us to do. Jesus always stuck to the mission of serving in obedience to the Father, even to the point of death. Finally, persistence is important to overcoming. Despite Jesus' response, the woman changed her approach from simply shouting to kneeling at Jesus' feet, saying, "Lord, help me." Jesus' response seems harsh and condescending, but he was driving home his mission that his focus was to minister to the Jews and not the Gentiles at this time. This statement by Jesus was another test of her faith, so she could have reacted in a different way and got up and departed in anger and frustration. Instead, she did not dispute his statement, but instead revealed to Jesus how she can become a beneficiary of the healing blessing of Christ. This was a confirmation of her faith in Jesus as not only the Messiah of the Jews, but her Lord and Savior, in whom she believed could save her daughter. Her faith was based on the assurance that Jesus had the power to heal her daughter, and she could live a life free from the stigma and marginalization of society. She was persistent until she got her breakthrough and her daughter was healed. Her persistence was built on her faith in Jesus Christ and his power to save. Too often we give up on the mission field once we face obstacles, whether in the form of individuals or circumstances. We must recognize that we have a Savior who is there for us to give us wisdom to navigate the obstacles, to press through and press forward with a persistent heart and mind and spirit, to be obedient to his mission and not our personal mission. Today, there are those of you who are struggling with issues in your life. Jesus is reminding you to seek him diligently through prayer and the word of God in the Bible. Draw near to God and he will draw near to you, that your faith may become stronger, that you will remember your mission and be persistent in the cause for the building up of the kingdom of God on earth as it is in heaven, so you may be an overcomer through Christ Jesus. Amen.

0: Our speaker this morning was Pastor Maurice Coulson. He's also a lay preacher serving in the Western St. Andrew Circuit. Please remember, you are invited to join us in worship at any Methodist congregation near you, where a warm welcome awaits you. May you experience the blessedness of this day as it unfolds, and the guidance from God's word in your hearts for the days ahead. Here are a few announcements. All are invited to a special service in celebration of the Methodist History and Witness Aldersgate Observance on Sunday, May 24, 2026, at the Excelsior High School Auditorium, starting from 9 a.m. and ending 3 p.m. Seven circuits, namely Cork, East Kingston, Grateful Hill, Lyndhurst, Mount Fletcher, Providence, and Western St. Andrew, will gather in a historic celebration of the Methodist movement under the theme, Celebrating Our Methodist Heritage, Rekindling the Flame. 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

0: Let us pray. Almighty God, Father and Mother of us all, we thank you for the gift of motherhood and lift up all mothers to you. Today we celebrate the loving sacrifice of mothers, both biological and spiritual, and pray that you would grant them the strength to face each day with courage and wisdom. We pray, God, that they would nurture and guide their children towards lives of faith and service. Merciful God, hear our prayer for mothers who face hardships and trials, whether they deal with health issues, financial stress, or relational struggles. Be their rock and fortress. Provide them with your protection and provision. Let your presence be a comforting reminder that they are not alone in their journey. Bless all mothers with joy, strength, and love to continue their selfless devotion, and encourage them when they are weary. Inspire them when they feel overwhelmed. Loving God, we pray that they may feel deeply appreciated and honored, not just today, but every day. Bless them, O God, with your peace and love, now and forever. Amen. Our preacher this morning is Reverend Tanisha McFarlane, Baptist Warden Tutor at the United Theological College of the West Indies in St. Andrew.
1: A reading from 2 Timothy chapter 1, verses 3 through 7, from the New Revised Standard Version, updated edition. I am grateful to God, whom I worship with a clear conscience, as my ancestors did, when I remember you constantly in my prayers night and day. Recalling your tears, I long to see you so that I may be filled with joy. I am reminded of your sincere faith, a faith that first lived in your grandmother Loy and

I remind you to rekindle the gift of God that is within you through the laying on of my hands. For God did not give us a spirit of cowardice, but rather a spirit of power and of love and of self-discipline. The word of the Lord.

Growing up, I thought poverty simply meant lacking the money to buy what you desire. I viewed it strictly as a material deficit. But growing a little older, I have come to see how poverty thrives even in the midst of wealth. There is a poverty of isolation that severs relationships. There is a poverty of influence that drowns truth in noise. There is poverty of doubt that erodes inner strength. This deeper understanding is reflected in Paul's words to Timothy. I am reminded of your sincere faith, a faith that first lived in your grandmother Loy and your mother Eunice, and now I am sure lives in you. Paul may not have used these exact labels, but his words provide a direct counter to the poverties shadowing their mentor-protege bond during Paul's imprisonment and Timothy's trials. This verse addresses the isolation Paul endured in Rome, the complex influence Timothy navigated in a syncretistic Ephesus, and the doubt threatening to paralyze his leadership. From this text, three counter-poverty measures emerge. The first being that sincere faith counters the poverty of isolation. Paul begins by saying, I am reminded of your sincere faith. At this stage of his life, Paul is experiencing what I consider the poverty of isolation. No longer under house arrest, he is likely in an underground prison and possibly in solitary confinement. This poverty of isolation is more than just loneliness. It is a form of social death. For in the Roman world, identity was communal, so being deserted by everyone in Asia meant that Paul's criminal status had effectively erased his social existence, a thought that emerges in verse 15 of the chapter. This was an era where people wore masks of loyalty when it was beneficial. We saw this when Jesus' disciple fled after his arrest. But Timothy refuses to play that role. As far as Paul knows, Timothy's faith remains sincere, unmasked, and genuine, providing a vital lifeline. This faith did not depend on Paul's success or freedom. It was not a performance. It was a connection between a prisoner in Rome and a young leader in Ephesus. And Paul's memory of this sincerity counters his isolation and keeps the mission from relational bankruptcy. Our world today is hyper-connected through phones and the internet. Yet, the poverty of isolation is more prevalent now than any previous generation. We use social media as a digital mask, presenting polished, exaggerated versions of our successes. This performative connectivity looks impressive when we have thousands of followers, but its abject poverty is revealed when we face a crisis and have no one to call. In this world, people who no longer fit our comforts or professional interests are simply ghosted. Into this reality, Paul invites us to reach for sincere faith. This is the authentic belief that God is the initiator and perfecter of our lives. It shows up in a heart that is pure, a clear conscience, and a lived commitment to God's will. Deeply rooted in endurance, sincere faith is neither superficial nor performative. It unmasks us and calls us to vulnerability, to confessing our burdens and being truly present. Sincere faith reframes our relationships as covenantal rather than transactional. In Christ, we are bound by grace rather than utility. Sincere faith teaches us to remain when others desert, and to embody God's steadfast love. Practiced this way, faith deposits encouragement in others
so that in their lonely times, they, like Paul, recall our sincere faith. But a second truth is that indwelling faith counters the poverty of influence. Paul writes that this faith first lived in your grandmother Loy and in your mother Eunice. Now, while Paul faced isolation, Timothy faced a poverty of influence. He operated in Ephesus, a melting pot of religious syncretism dominated by the cult of Artemis and Greek philosophy. He lacked pure guiding voices amidst conflicting cultural and doctrinal pressures. This was complicated by his identity as the son of a Jewish believing mother and a Greek father, all in a society that demanded a singular identity. He risked being diluted by this environment. Paul counters this by highlighting that Timothy's identity was found in his indwelling faith. Long before he entered leadership, Timothy's mother and grandmother lived their faith so that Timothy could create a home for that same faith within himself. They provided the spiritual immune system he would need to resist the virus of myths and false teachers. Their faith acted as a spiritual probiotic against itching ears. And though he may have lacked the father figure for advice, Timothy had the truths of the gospel whispered and shouted and shown by these women. This faith, witnessed in their action, was enough for his trials. And Paul here reminds Timothy that his most powerful influence is not the loud marketplace of the city, but the quiet, deep-rooted integrity passed down through his family. For Christians today, the poverty of influence is not the lack of information, but a struggle to discern how to use this information. Faith often gets mixed with consumerism, with politics or self-help, leaving our identity watered down. We measure influence by followers and likes rather than character, following personalities who lack deep-rooted faith. Moral relativism pushes my truth over God's truth, leaving us on shifting ground. We see believers drawn more to social media preachers who entertain than to seasoned pastors and believing Christians who quietly mentor. Sincere, scripture-anchored faith, indwelling faith, is what resists this poverty. Indwelling faith, faith that takes up residence, that gives us a steady identity in Christ. That is the kind of faith that anchors believers in God's truth as a permanent home. It shifts influence away from flashy reach toward proven character shaped by scripture and prayer. While opinions change, indwelling faith holds to God's truth through every trial. And many of us stand today on the prayers of our mothers and grandmothers. For many of us, our faith was born from the quiet strength of mother figures who carried us to church, or sent us to Sunday school, or who lived the gospel through hurricanes and economic hardships and all the other vicissitudes they encountered. Over time, the faith that lived in them became the faith that now lives in us. Their witness proves that the poverty of influence can be countered by faith that dwells deeply. And on this Mother's Day, we are reminded that the faith our mothers prayed for, the faith of Loy and Eunice, can truly become our own. The third poverty-countering measure to be found in the verse is that living faith counters the poverty of doubt. Paul writes, "And I am persuaded
that faith now lives also in you. Paul's confidence may have been a direct response to Timothy's natural prone to timidity. Overwhelmed by the weight of leadership and Roman persecution, Timothy faced a poverty of doubt, a paralyzing uncertainty about his standing and the future of the gospel. This was likely to be a mix of imposter syndrome and vicarious trauma. Think about what it was for him to see his mentor in chains and to wonder if he had the strength to follow. Paul addresses this with the declaration of certainty. Using the perfect passive tense, Paul indicates that what he observed in the past still carries weight in the present. His confidence was not blind optimism, but based on the observable conduct he witnessed while traveling with Timothy through Philippi, Lystra, and Berea. Paul had seen Timothy's proven worth under fire. By affirming that this faith now lives in him, Paul reminds Timothy that this faith is not a dead memory, but an active, battle-tested force. Timothy's loyalty was the ultimate proof of the gospel's power, bankrupting the doubt that threatened to silence him. The poverty of doubt today appears as a paralysis where people, overwhelmed by competing voices, struggle to trust or to act. It manifests as a distrust of institutions like government and, yes, the church, science, and even our very communities, leaving us weakened. This doubt creates suspicion in relationships and erodes our assurance of God's presence during crisis. We saw this during the not-so-recent COVID-19 pandemic, where conflicting voices resulted in hesitation, fear, and division. So this poverty of doubt is not just about unanswered questions. It is the erosion of confidence that prevents faithful living. What Timothy needed to hear is what we also need today, that our faith is proven in the fire of lived experience. Loyalty is observable, not just theoretical. So what does this mean? This means that unless our traditions are tested and embodied in our choices, they remain a memory rather than a force. Our faith must be lived and not just inherited. In an age, for example, of social media, what convinces others is our resilience and integrity when life presses hard. So, our battle-tested faith speaks louder than slogans. Our consistency in practicing forgiveness and serving sacrificially becomes the evidence that Christ is alive in us. So, observable loyalty is the proof of the gospel. Doubt thrives when faith is abstract, but when faith is embodied, when we feed the hungry, when we stand for justice, when we spend time to support others in their deepest hour of need, it drains doubt of its power because people see the gospel at work. So faith bankrupts doubt through action. Our credibility rests not in our eloquence, but in our endurance. So when our faith is lived under pressure, it becomes the ultimate testimony that God's power is real. Friends, in Christ, the gospel of Jesus Christ dismantles modern poverty. Where isolation breeds loneliness, Jesus gives true communion. Where influence confuses identity, he roots us in grace. Where doubt paralyzes, Jesus steadies us with living hope. The cross anchors us beyond masks and information overload, declaring that in him we are never alone or without assurance. This is the faith we must embrace.
sincere faith that counters loneliness, indwelling faith that anchors integrity, and living faith that corrects our doubt. May this be the faith we hold. Amen. Let us pray. And so, gracious God, we thank you for the assurance we have in this living faith, a faith that we can embrace, that in Jesus Christ, we have a friend and companion who enables us to encounter the challenges of life, but counter the loneliness therein. That our indwelling faith in his power leads us to focus on integrity, and that as we live out the faith that he is with us always, we correct the doubts that we experience. May we indeed hold on to such a faith for Christ's sake. Amen.

Our preacher this morning was Reverend Tanisha McFarlane, Baptist Warden Tutor at the United Theological College of the West Indies in St. Andrew. We trust that you are blessed by today's program and welcome your feedback. 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The Mona Baptist Church is pleased to invite applications for the MBC Douglas Samuels Memorial Scholarship for the academic year 2026 to 2027. The scholarship, worth $350,000, is open to full-time tertiary students going into their final year in education, guidance and counseling, the arts, and theology. To apply using the

0: paper-based method, you may collect forms from the church office, or you may call the church for details regarding the online application process. The JBU Summer Camps 2026 are now officially loading. Save these dates and plan to participate. Kiddies Camp for children ages 5 to 8 will be held from July 6 to 11. Junior Camp for children ages 9 to 12 will be held from July 13 to 18. Intermediate Camp for teens ages 13 to 15 will be held from July 20 to 25. And Youth Camp for teens and young adults ages 16 to 21 will be held from July 27 to August 1. All camps will be face-to-face at the JBU Conference Center, Nutshell, Duncan's Trelawney. Stay tuned for more information. 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I am Karen Curlew, thanking you for joining us. May the peace of God abide with you.
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4: Good morning. Welcome to United in Faith, produced and presented by the United Church in Jamaica and the Cayman Islands. We invite you to join the conversation, catch the vision, and share the hope of a Jamaica united in faith.

0: Jeremiah chapter 20, verse 9. If I say, I will not mention his word, or speak any more in his name, his word is in my heart like a fire shut up in my bones. I am weary of holding it in. Indeed, I cannot. This is the word of the Lord. We're celebrating Ministry Emphasis Month in the life of the United Church. So joining us for our conversation this morning is Reverend Tareen Wilson Bailey, Minister of the Ebenezer Charge of United Churches in Manchester. Reverend Tareen, welcome.
1: Thank you. Thank you for having me.
0: Let's jump right in. Rev, tell us how you came to answer this call to ministry.
1: Well, I remember coming from youth camp one year and having this uneasiness. I remember saying to somebody, I feel like God is trying to tell me something, but I could not figure out what it was. And then we had a crusade at the Port Maria Kirk, and I got a prophetic word. And it is from there that I started to understand what the Lord was saying. And in that prophetic word, I was told to go to Bible college. So I tried to do that without going into ministry full time. But I remember at a point I was in a prayer meeting and singing, I surrender all, and distinctly heard the words, you're lying. And when I heard those words come to me, I remember breaking down in tears, and it was just tears and tears and tears, a whole year of tears, until I wrote that letter to say I am candidating for ministry.
0: What do you mean, a whole year of tears?
1: I cried every day. I cried at home in my closet. I cried at church. I'd be walking on the road and crying. Just these tears just coming to me as I thought about what God was leading me into. Perhaps a little bit about how I didn't want to go. And I think it was also about God sanctifying me. Yeah, I went through sanctification.
0: Having answered that call, what are some challenges that you have encountered?
1: As a young person candidating for ministry, I wrestled with my sense of inadequacy. I was not enough. I didn't think I looked the part. I didn't have the right body. I was small. I just thought everything about me for ministry was just wrong. And I didn't think I was old enough. So I had all sorts of things to tell God about how much I didn't qualify. And I wrestled with what leadership meant. What does it mean to lead people? Would I ever come into that understanding and have the skills that were necessary to lead people? So I had all these inadequacies about my person and about my abilities. I just didn't think that I was the one for this thing. Yes.
0: Do you still believe that now?
1: Every now and again, the gaps get longer and longer, but you do have some moments where you wonder, have I gotten it right in terms of how I lead? I no longer wrestle with whether or not God called me, but I do wrestle with whether sometimes I'm being obedient to what He wants me to do right here and now. Yes.
0: How did you overcome some of these feelings of inadequacy and get to a point where you can say, yeah, this is it for real?
1: I think I've learned over time that it doesn't matter. That what matters to people and perhaps what matters to you doesn't matter to God. If God calls you, whatever those inadequacies are, He will use you despite them. Yes, so it's not necessarily that they go away, but you come to understand, oh, I don't have to be this or that in order to be effective in the kingdom. I can be me with all of these, and God still uses me. And that is remarkable when you realize that, oh, you don't have to be what everybody else pictures a minister to be. Certainly in my case, you don't have to have a particular look, a particular size. You don't have to be a particular gender. God uses you because He puts something in you that He wants to come across to particular persons, audiences, people. And so it's okay. It's okay to be different. It's okay to be tall or short or dark or male or female. And it's okay to look how you look in terms of whatever beauty standards people put in front of you. It really is just okay. God uses you regardless. In fact, some of those he gives you, and that becomes your edge. It really becomes your edge. So over time, you just learn that God does what God is doing regardless. So you become more comfortable in God and confident in God and not in what the constructs of culture or your own mind might be saying to you.
0: What inspires you as you fulfill this call?
1: God's people. Yes, I'm excited when I see people come to Christ. I'm excited when I see people growing in the Spirit. I'm excited when we get to do mission and to demonstrate to people that God still loves them through the outreach that we do as a people of God. I'm excited about talking to people about Jesus Christ. And of course, I still feel this sense that I am called. I always say to people, if I wake up one day and feel that sense of call lifted off me, I think I might be gone. Yeah, but I still feel that God has called me for such a time. I feel that there is a work that God wants me to carry through. And so I carry that burden, you know, like Jeremiah said, you know, it's like fire shut up within my bones. I can't go anywhere else. So that fuels me. Yes, that sense of the Spirit of God leading me and firing me up and making me ready for the next assignment. Yes.
0: Finally, Rev, what encouragement can you share for others to answer their own call to ministry?
1: I think people must respond to their convictions. It is not about whether you like it or want to do it, but if you have an overwhelming sense that God is calling you to something that you do not know, that you never planned for, that you should answer. And I think the younger you are, perhaps the better. So I think young people who are being called by God into ministry should answer that call. We think we have to be perfect first, and we have to get our lives in order first, make some money first, and those kinds of things. But what is important in any call is your obedience and your willingness to listen to the voice of God, even when it doesn't make sense. And in ministry, you suffer. You do suffer. You suffer in the wrestlings within yourself. You suffer sometimes from the comments and treatment of people. You suffer when people don't really understand where you may be and what you're trying to communicate, in a sense. But the Bible says you are blessed even in those moments of suffering. And so I try to take that to heart. I have my moments when I go to God and talk, complain. But he gives a response. He gives a response. And the scripture tells us that we have this treasure in jars of clay. We are jars of clay. We don't look like much in many people's eyes. We may not be valued much by people when they look at us, but God knows what he designed us to do and what he put in us. So we just have to run with the conviction and know that we will have some days difficult, and we will have some days where we are just a little bit unsure, but trust God and let him lead you along the path that he is taking you. Amen.
2: Good morning, my Lord. I come to pray to you today to tell you what I would like you to help children with. Abba, Father, I know you are faithful and you love me very much, which is why I am praying to you, because you sent Jesus to die for our sins, and now we have the opportunity to pray to you. Lord, I ask you to keep your children healthy.

We help them to have a home with food and loving parents. Lord, I ask you to protect them from evil, that you guide their parents to buy them a Bible, to help their parents to take their children to church so they can get a better understanding of you. Guide them to education so they can grow up and accomplish their dream. Help them remember this verse. Psalm 23, the Lord is my shepherd. I lack nothing. He will take me through green pastures and through dark valleys. He restores my soul and he will live with me forever. I pray for the sick children that you will heal them and help them to grow strong and healthy because you are the greatest healer. Lord, I also pray for the children who are in areas of fighting and war. Lord God, help the children to understand that once they believe in you, you will be in their heart listening to their prayers and that you will have great plans in store for them. Thank you for listening to this prayer. In Jesus' name I pray, amen.

0: We thank the Children's Ministry of the United Church for sharing with us the prayer from Emma. We also thank Reverend Wilson Bailey for sharing with us this morning on her call to ministry and encouragement for others who may be feeling that sense of call. I am Sherry O'Connor with Reverend Wilson Bailey and our student engineer, Andre Sanderson, wishing all our mothers a happy Mother's Day and to everyone a blessed week. Let's reach this
1: generation. 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
3: Great Christian Hymns of Our Time, a program of outstanding hymns and little-known stories about them, prepared and narrated by well-known organist and choir director Carl Fuller.

fill you with all joy and peace in believing, that ye may abide in hope through the power of the Holy Ghost. The hymn "In Christ Alone" points to the God of hope. It was written by Keith Jettie, born in Northern Ireland in 1974. He is a businessman, Christian singer, and is best known for writing this song in 2001, which has been included in the top 10 in British ratings. The music for the song was written by Stuart Townhead, a worship leader, author, and writer of contemporary worship music. The text reminds us that our hope can only be found in Christ.

The hymn "Hope of the World" was written by Georgia Harkness. She worked for several years as a high school teacher before enrolling at Boston University, where she graduated with a degree of Doctor of Philosophy. She was the first woman to obtain a full professorship in an American theological seminary. She is the author of over 30 books. She gave her life to teaching and was a strong advocate of women's rights within the church. This hymn not only underscores the fact that Christ is the hope of the world, but the God of compassion who feeds the hungry with the bread of life and who shows waiting souls the path of life. Above all, he died on the cross to save us from sin and guilt. We then must pledge to be faithful to the glorious gospel and recognize him as the Lord who reigns forever. Life in Christ is an endless hope. Without him, a hopeless life.

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0: The following is a public service announcement from the National Works Agency. The National Works Agency, along with Tonker Trucking and Equipment Limited, hereby notify the public that a section of Junction Road in St. Andrew will be closed to vehicular traffic today, Sunday, May 10, between the hours of 6 a.m. and 12 noon. This is to facilitate the recovery of an LPG oil tanker from the precipice adjacent to the roadway. Local residents along the corridor may use the Temple Hall to Toms River route via Oberlin and Florence Hill for the duration of the works. That was a public service announcement from the National Works Agency.
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0: It is 7 o'clock on the 94. Very good morning to you. We have friends joining us today. Friends from Scotiabank. It's all about Run for Mom 5K and Deline Powell, Public Affairs and Communications Manager at Scotia Group Jamaica, joins us. Good morning, Deline. How are you doing?
3: Good morning. I am doing really, really well. How are you?
0: Very well. Good to have you. Well, let's jump straight into it. We're talking about the Run for Mom 5K. Why was it important for Scotia to be a part of this initiative?
3: So first off, I want to say Happy Mother's Day to all your listeners. It may seem unusual for persons to be out for a 5K bright and early on Mother's Day.
0: Yes.
3: But for Scotiabank, it was really important for us to be a part of this initiative because of what it aims to do. And that is to raise funds specifically for maternal health and to really support our mothers, young mothers and other mothers who, because of their circumstances, they may be considered to be vulnerable. So, of course, this year, it's the first time that they're executing this event. Funds from the event will be going towards the Victoria Jubilee Hospital as well as the Women's Center. And, you know, we already have such a long-standing relationship with the Women's Center. So when they came to us with the proposal, it really was a no-brainer, you know, for us to support.
0: And what kind of support are we talking about? How much?
3: Well,

0: Bank is actually the presenting sponsor of the event. So we came on board to the tune of $3 million in sponsorship. We're also supporting by having our team members out and about participating in the race. We have persons warming up right now and making their way to the start line because the race is about to get started. And of course, you know, volunteerism and participating in 5Ks and other events that are aimed at, you know, improving the circumstances of individuals, that falls right in line with who we are at Scotiabank. So it really was a very easy decision for us to come on board in this very big way.
1: Nice, nice. So your team members are out and about this morning. What's the atmosphere like?
0: Oh my goodness, everybody is so excited. People are, you know, really gearing up to run. People are hoping to, you know, improve on their times because we have some people that are avid athletes. So there are persons here who, you know, there's a little competition going on, but yeah, it's very good and it's friendly, fun. And we have, you know, persons that would have come out also with their family members, whether it's their moms or their kids, and, you know, they're really excited about being part of this activity. It's been great so far.
1: Great.
0: Electric so far.
1: Nice. And we know Scotia is quite active, always in the community, always doing work across the island. What's coming up next? What's new for the Scotia Foundation?
0: So today, yes, we are at Tivoli Gardens for this 5K, but we also have our Scotiabank Kids Championship. That's a football competition for boys and girls right across the country. That's happening today. We are having the finals for Middlesex at the Manchester High School. Following this week's finals, we're going to be making our way to Cornwall. We'll be at the West Powell Park in Montego Bay. And of course, this championship is our way of not only teaching kids about sportsmanship, but there's also a financial literacy component. Mm-hmm. We would have just completed our activities for Earth Day when we partnered with the forestry department and we planted 100 hardwood seedlings in Low River, Trelawney, and that was just our part in helping to reforest these areas that would have been so, you know, badly impacted by Hurricane Melissa, you know, which of course would have occurred last year. And in addition to doing that, we distributed 1,500 seedlings at our branches in Western Jamaica. You know, so those are just some of the things that we've been up to. And of course, we know in a few days we have Labor Day coming up and right, we plan to partner with a lot of the schools in Western Jamaica to help them with a little painting, some refurbishing, of course, replanting of, you know, trees. But, you know, ultimately we're out and about doing good in the communities that we serve.
1: Absolutely amazing. Thank you. Well, enjoy the 5K. Soak up all the vitamin D you can.
0: Absolutely. Making my way to the starting line now. Thank you so much for having us.
1: Very well. All the very best to you, Deline.
0: All right. Take care.
1: Great. That's Deline from Scotia Group. Yeah, Deline Powell, Public Affairs and Communications Manager at Scotia Group Jamaica, talking about Run for Mom 5K. Folks, this is Radio Jamaica 94 FM.
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1: 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It is 5 minutes after 7 o'clock. A very good morning to you. Welcome to Look at Life.
3: 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I'm your host for today, Napoleon Black. Look at Life is brought to you through the kind sponsorship of Swallowfield Chapel, 59 Swallowfield Road. She died hugging her son. 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Later on in our program, we will have some more news from wider Christian circles, followed by some announcements. But first, with our major news story, here is Look at Life's news presenter for today, Sanique Vassiana.
4: Top news on Look at Life for today is taken from the Times of India for May 2, 2026. According to the article titled Final Moments of Mother and Son Found Holding Each Other in Boat Tragedy, as search teams, including the Army, continued searching the waters of the Barja Dam on Friday morning, a moment of grief brought operations to a standstill when the 8th and 9th bodies were recovered, that of a woman found with her 4-year-old son still in her arms. Rescuers said that the child

0: was pressed against his mother's chest, held within the contours of her body. When we brought them out, they were still holding on to each other, rescuer said. For more on held, here is our social analyst for today, Kiva Ingram.
1: As I see it, death of this nature and in this manner touches the deepest recesses of a soul. A mother holding on to her four-year-old son as they die together. There's something fierce and unquenchable when a mother sees her child in danger, and there is a willingness to sacrifice anything to preserve her child, including her own life to preserve that of her child, even if in the end her own effort was not enough to save her child. There was a recent case in Germany as well, where a woman died while trying to rescue her child from the track bed of a streetcar. According to reports, a streetcar had just pulled into the station when the woman fell into the track bed and got under the vehicle, suffering fatal injuries and dying at the scene. According to investigations and initial eyewitness statements, the woman had apparently tried to get one of her children out of the track bed. She lost her balance and fell. The child remained unharmed. What a life will that child live, knowing that his mother gave her life that he might live. Not only have mothers been strident in literally sacrificing their lives that their children may live, even if they themselves die, or even if in their effort their children do not make it, there is an unquenchable, unbreakable stridency of mothers pushing to preserve, protect, and promote their children. Many a mother here in Jamaica have had to clean toilets, sweep streets, suffer ignominy from arrogant and despicable patriarchal systems and institutions and uncaring men to keep their children going. This is buttressed by the fact that 42% of Jamaican households are headed by females, much of which is caused by abandonment, serial monogamy, or the baby mother syndrome and teenage pregnancy, where many of these teen mothers are left to eke out an existence for themselves. Today, Look at Life wishes mothers a very happy Mother's Day with the hope that as a nation, we will all pause long enough to at least say, thank you, Mama, for the 9 months you carried me. I'm Kiva Ingram, and that's how I see things.
2: Thank you, Kiva. We go now to Philip Henry for spiritual counsel. Philip?
3: The Bible teaches regarding the invaluable role that mothers play in the lives of leaders of the faith. Paul writes in greeting to a woman in the church in Rome, greet Rufus, chosen in the Lord, and his mother, who has been a mother to me as well. Romans chapter 16, verse 13. Her influence on Paul, a pivotal figure in the spread of Christianity, highlights the significant contribution of women in the church's formative years. Her example encourages believers to recognize and honor the often overlooked roles that women as spiritual mothers have played in the history of the faith. While the details of Rufus's mother's life remain largely unknown, her legacy is preserved through Paul's heartfelt acknowledgement. Rufus's mother held Paul up, not because she gave birth to him, as she did to Rufus, but her mention in Scripture serves as a reminder of the profound impact that acts of connecting and spiritual motherhood can have within the body of Christ. Her account invites believers to reflect on the ways in which they can support and nurture one another in their faith journeys. Spiritual mothering gives many women the opportunity to reach beyond their families of origin and to touch the lives and hearts of persons whom God raised up to impact nations. Rufus's mother's role as a maternal figure to Paul underscores the importance of women in the ministry and support networks of the church. Her nurturing presence would have been vital in providing encouragement and sustenance to Paul during his missionary journeys and periods of hardship. That's what the Bible teaches.
2: As you've just heard, a search team, including the army, which continued searching the waters of the Margi Dam in a moment of grief, brought operations to a standstill when the 8th and 9th bodies were recovered, that of a woman found with her 4-year-old boy still in her arms. According to our social analyst Kiva Ingram, not only have mothers been strident in literally sacrificing their lives that their children may live, even if they themselves die, or in their effort that their children do not make it, there is that unbreakable stridency pushing mothers to preserve, to protect, and to promote their children. And according to our spiritual counselor, Philip Henry, spiritual mothering

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1: From wider Christian circles, the WEA Children Network, under the headline Children in Gaza, reports that a group of children from Gaza, ages 7 to 12, participated in a prayer event for peace, asking Pope Francis to pray for children living under conflict in the Holy Land. This event was part of a larger initiative to gather children from around the world to meet Pope Francis and discuss their hopes and concerns for the future. And that's news on Look at Life for today, Sunday, May 10, 2026. I am Sanique Vassiana. Have a happy Mother's Day. And now for this morning's announcements. Look at Life joins with the saints at Elim and the wider Christian Brethren family in offering our condolences to the family of Walter Hart, who was a stalwart in the work of the Lord as a Bible teacher across the assemblies, elder at Elim on Shortwood Road, and a kingdom builder who was generous in the use of his temporal resources to bring visions to reality. While he migrated to the United States many years ago, he always continued to support the work of the Lord in Jamaica, especially raising funds for the Elim Early Childhood Development Center. Brother Walter Hart was laid to rest last Thursday. And Look at Life also respectfully acknowledges the death of Dr. Aubrey McGann, renowned evangelist and founder of the Bethel Gospel Chapel in Southfield, St. Elizabeth. Pastor McGann died in Modesto, California, where he resided with his wife Monica for many years. Please be in much prayer for the families and the community of believers. And in Kingston, the RAP team's first mission of 2026 will be to Highgate Gospel Chapel in St. Mary. This will be a weekend mission from Friday evening of May 22 through to Sunday night of May 24. Activities planned for the period include a community walk, evangelism, and open-air meetings in the evenings. For inquiries and registration for the mission, please contact the CBAJ office at 876-926-2330 or reach out to your church representative or any RAP committee member. And from the Midland Bible Institute, they're inviting registration for a range of courses being offered by the college. For more information, contact Registrar Mrs. Diane Kennedy Crawford at 876-391-4622.
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I'm your host, Nigel Wilkinson. Our speaker today is Reverend Mark Dawes, pastor of the Grace Missionary Church. Today's broadcast is sponsored by the Rosemount Missionary Church, located at 7 Vernon's Drive, Montego Bay, St. James. The pastor, Reverend Donald Webley, and the congregation invite you to worship with them this and every Sunday morning at 10 o'clock. Do stay with us. In a moment, we bring you this morning's message.

Good morning. Today our meditation comes from John chapter 8, verses 37 through to 39. These words were spoken during a tense confrontation between Jesus and the Jewish religious leaders in Jerusalem. The discussion had begun with Jesus speaking about truth, freedom, and discipleship. But the more Jesus clearly revealed who he was, the more hostile these men became. The religious leaders were proud of their connection to Abraham. They believed that because they were Abraham's physical descendants, they automatically belonged to God. In their minds, heritage guaranteed salvation. But Jesus exposed the emptiness of their confidence. He acknowledged that they were indeed biologically descended from Abraham, yet he denied that they were Abraham's true spiritual children. Why? Because their actions contradicted Abraham's faith. Abraham welcomed God's truth. These men rejected the Son of God standing right there before them. Jesus therefore drew a distinction between physical ancestry and spiritual identity. He made it clear that being connected to Abraham by blood was not enough. What mattered was whether they shared Abraham's faith and obedience. And that same issue now confronts every one of us. The Lord is not merely concerned about our background, traditions, or outward appearance. He is concerned about the true condition of our hearts and whether we genuinely belong to him. Are you his child? That is the question that confronts you today. That question cuts through every mask and excuse. It is more important than your social status, education, race, nationality, or even church membership. But Jesus is not merely interested in outward religion. Jesus looks at the heart. The religious leaders in this passage looked righteous on the outside, but inwardly they rejected Christ. Jesus said to them in verse 37, "I know that you are Abraham's descendants, but you seek to kill me because my word has no place in you." That statement must have shocked them. These were highly religious men, yet Jesus said God's word had no place in them. Think about that carefully. It is possible to be deeply religious and still be spiritually lost. Jesus exposed their true condition by pointing to their murderous intentions. Abraham would never have tried to destroy Jesus, the one sent by God. Abraham responded to divine revelation with faith, humility, and obedience. One of the clearest examples of this is found in Genesis 18 verses 1 through to 15. It is a story of the pre-incarnate Christ accompanied by two angels on their way to rain down judgment on Sodom. But just before they went to Sodom, they stopped by Abraham's house to have lunch. Abraham welcomed them warmly. He listened attentively. He honored the Lord with joyful hospitality. Abraham made room for God's word. But the religious leaders in John chapter 8 had no room for Christ. Instead of receiving him, they rejected him. Instead of listening and heeding him, they plotted against him. Jesus was saying to them, "And also Abraham would have behaved. Abraham wouldn't involve himself in any plot to murder me." Their conduct revealed that they did not possess Abraham's faith. Abraham believed God even when God's promises seemed impossible. When God promised him a son in his old age, Abraham trusted the Lord. When God called him to leave his homeland, Abraham obeyed. When God tested him, Abraham

Abraham submitted. Faith marked Abraham's life. That is why the Apostle Paul later wrote in Galatians 3 and verse 7, "Therefore, know that only those who are of faith are sons of Abraham." The true children of Abraham are not those connected to him by blood, but those who share his faith in God. And ultimately, that faith points us to Jesus Christ. The religious leaders failed because they refused to let Christ's word take root in their hearts. Jesus said to them, "My word has no place in you." The expression "no place" carries the idea of refusing to welcome or embrace something. Christ's truth confronted their pride, and instead of repenting, they refused him and resisted him. And we must ask ourselves today, are we doing the same thing? Some want a Jesus who comforts but never corrects. Some want salvation without repentance. Some want heaven without holiness. But the true child of God receives Christ's word with humility. When Jesus speaks about forgiveness, purity, honesty, self-control, love, or obedience, the Christian does not push his word aside. Instead, the Christian submits to Christ because Christ is Lord. People are searching for identity everywhere. Some define themselves by politics. Some define themselves by race or by culture. Some think fulfillment comes through money, popularity, relationships, or social media approval. In Jamaica today, there are some people who define themselves on the basis of their racial and cultural roots. Some believe everything African should define us. Some believe everything American and European should define us. Some believe everything Asian and Middle Eastern should define us. But according to Jesus, the greatest issue is not cultural identity, but spiritual identity. The defining issue is whether we belong to God through faith in Jesus Christ. Abraham's greatness was in his faith. Genesis 15:6 says, "Abraham believed God, and it was accounted to him for righteousness." And that same righteousness is offered today through faith in Jesus Christ. The gospel declares that sinners can be forgiven, adopted into God's family, and made children of God through Jesus Christ. So the issue is not whether your parents were Christians. This is not whether you were baptized as a child. This is not whether you belong to a church. The issue is whether you have personally trusted in Jesus Christ as Lord and Savior. If you are already a Christian, this passage challenges you to examine your life honestly. Are your choices reflecting the character of Christ? Are your words truthful, gracious, and uplifting? Are your priorities shaped by God's kingdom or by the values of this world? To my non-Christian friends listening today, hear this clearly and lovingly. Jesus made it plain that there are only two spiritual families. Either God is your father or the devil is your father. You do not have to keep the devil as your father. Christ invites you today to come to him in repentance and faith. The door of mercy is still open. Jesus Christ died for sinners and rose again from the dead, and all who trust in him can become children of God. Indeed, all who trust in him become children of God. John chapter 1 verse 12 says, "But as many as received him," Jesus, "to them he," Jesus, "gave the right to become children of God, to those who believe in his name." Receive Jesus today. Turn away from sin. Let his word take root in your heart. Jesus is ready to set you free, free from guilt, free from lies, free to be a child of God forever. Open your heart to him today. Until we meet again next week, may Christ continue to bless you greatly.

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For comment or counsel, our office can be reached via email at mcaj@the-mcaj.org, or you can call or send a WhatsApp message to 876-791-0527. Before we go, the Sunday School Department of the Portmore Missionary Church, located at 114 Cecil Avenue, Edgewater, Portmore, St. Catherine, presents the fourth staging of their Children's Evangelistic Jamboree under the theme, Be Bright, Be Bold, Glow for Jesus, on Saturday, May 23, from 9 a.m. through to 2 p.m. Admission is free. To register or for further information, please call the church office at 876-988-1534, or you can just stop by on the day for on-the-spot registration. The Mineral Heights Missionary Church, Platinum Avenue, Mineral Heights, Maypen, invites you to Praise Night on Sunday, May 24, commencing at 6:30 p.m. under the theme, Our God is Champion. He reigns forevermore. This will be on the church grounds. Tickets $1,000, children under 12, free. 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Thanks once again to the Rosemount Missionary Church, located at 7 Vernon's Drive, Montego Bay, St. James, for sponsoring this morning's broadcast. The pastor, Reverend Donald Webley, and the congregation invites you to worship with them each and every Sunday morning at 10 o'clock. The Grace Hour is brought to you by the Missionary Church Association in Jamaica. I'm Nigel Wilkinson, and it is our prayer that all our mothers on this Mother's Day will experience God's grace and mercy today and throughout the coming week.

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0: 7:30. 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Welcome to the program, One Heart, One Song.

0: 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We, today, are your hosts,
1: Philip Henry,
0: and myself, John McFarlane, and we welcome you, our listeners, to share this wonderful time with us today. With us, a nationally unknown person in terms of her scope of competence and abilities and musicianship, and we have with us Althea McKenzie. And we're going to hear a little bit about her when we're finished, but John, she is a singer.
1: John, the fact is that Althea is a national treasure, but she's just somehow just managed to be self-effacing.
0: Exactly. She doesn't jump up in front of everybody and say, "Look at me!" But, you know, we're going to hear a beautiful voice, a beautiful person. This morning, folks, I was telling her,

0: For the first time, I actually listened to her on radio. And you will hear the voice that I heard. Absolutely stimulating. Welcome aboard, ma'am. It's good to have you with us today.
1: Good to be with you. This has been long in coming.
0: Yes, indeed. Yes, indeed.
2: We appreciate.
0: So let's get started by just getting, first of all, getting to music. Give us one of your favorite songs that you would like us to perhaps sing to do with, for the first one.
1: Oh, I want to start with a Franklin Halliburton piece, Hosanna in Excelsis, because that is where I've honed my musical talent with the University Singers.
0: Excellent. Yes. So we'll go and we'll listen now to Franklin Halliburton's Hosanna in Excelsis, arranged by Franklin Halliburton.

0: And as you know, university singers are one of the best we have, and we thoroughly enjoyed that. Let's talk more. Talk a little bit about now what brought you to that point.
1: Noel Dexter.
0: Okay.
1: The late Noel Dexter. Actually,
0: as he was with me too.
1: Yes.
0: As a teenager, yes.
1: I went to university a little bit older than normal. I think I was 32 when I went to UE. Mm. And I joined the Thursday choir, the mm-hmm. chorale. And I was singing in chorale one afternoon, and Mr. Dexter asked me to sing solo. So I sang solo, and then he said, where are you singing? And I said, in church. He said, that's all the singing you do? I said, yes, sir. He said, all right, come to University Singers Tuesday. And that is actually
2: that's
1: how I got into
2: yes.
1: University
2: and
1: Singers.
2: And as they say, the rest is history.
1: Yes. But I actually was singing quite a bit before that. I started out in primary school. Mm-hmm. I was at Rose Hill All Age, and that was the first time that I entered
0: the
1: festival.
0: And Rose Hill is
1: in South Manchester.
0: South Manchester, right.
1: And that was the first encounter with music on the stage. And then I went on to Beth Arbor All Age Festival again, beckoned. Then I went on to Manchester
0: festival,
1: High School.
0: What aspect
1: music,
0: of festival?
1: Music festival. Festival. But I actually entered festival, the JCDC Festival of the Performing Arts, in dance, drama, music and speech.
0: Talented
1: yes,
0: girl.
1: Yes.
0: Yo.
1: So
2: the performing arts.
1: Yes. So I'm a performing arts baby. I think now the word that they use for that is you're a creative.
0: A creative.
1: Creative.
2: That's a lovely word.
1: So I'm a creative. And then I went on to Manchester High School, and I entered festival in all of the arts, as I said. Then I went on to teach at Knox College.
2: Mm-hmm. Well, that's my alma mater.
1: Yes,
2: actually.
1: I taught at Knox College in the early 90s, 1990 to 1992, and I met Mrs. Jarrett there. And she had an outfit called she had the Keynote Music Studio, mm-hmm. and then she had the Keynote Chorale. And what she did was to incorporate community members with teachers from Knox mm-hmm. College, and that was a Keynote Chorale. And went to festival, I don't even remember the year now, but that year we won best choral group. We won best trio. I was a part of that trio. I got a gold medal for one of the songs that I did, one of the solos that I did. And I think we won two more awards. So it was an excellent year mm-hmm. of music. And then I went on to Bethlehem Moravian College, where I was also a member of the choir there. Well, Bethlehem was before Knox. And then after that, I transitioned to the UWI. And the rest is history, because I've been a member of the University Singers for 20-odd years.
2: I was going to say X years.
1: More than 20 years.
0: So did your mother, your father, your parents, you're at home?
1: No.
0: We're at home.
1: I don't know where I got this musical talent. My father is an artist, so mm-hmm. he draws. He draws very well. Yeah. I don't remember my mother singing a note. These days, as she has gotten older, she will sing a little a note here and there from the older hymns. Mm-hmm. But I honestly can't tell you where I got this musical talent. Perhaps somewhere down the line that I don't know of.
0: It must have come from somewhere.
1: Yes.
0: So we're going to listen now to, and after this I want to come into another
1: sure.
0: aspect. But listen now to you doing your solo piece, Rocking Jerusalem, again an arrangement of the University Singers.
1: Yes.
0: So let's hear that.

0: Rocking Jerusalem, that wonderful solo. Tell us a little bit about it, what it means to you, and just when you did it, how you felt when you were doing it.
1: That piece is another big number from Franklin Halliburton. It is, I would say, typical Franklin, because we start with a bang and end with a bang. It is a beautiful piece in which he incorporates some drumming in there, and this piece, I think, challenged me to do more, because I'm a first soprano, but I'm a first soprano with a very big voice. So it when you're a first soprano and your voice is big, it's much harder to control. So I had to learn how to control the voice. And this song actually allowed me to be able to do that, to belt, but at the same time pull back when it was necessary for me to pull back. And it's just another representation of the outstanding work that is being done by Franklin in music.
0: Well, people don't understand how that A. Franklin is a tremendous musician, a qualified,
1: that's right,
0: right up to the highest level.
1: That's right.
0: And also competent attorney at law.
1: Yes. And I should point out that Franklin not only conducts the University Singers, but also the Jamaica Philharmonic Orchestra.
0: Right. And writes and composes for them and arranges for them.
1: Yes.
0: And really what it tells, speaks to, and this is in respect of you also, is that professionalism in any of the performing arts is not anathema to your Christian principles.
1: That's absolutely
0: your Christian
1: faith. That's absolutely
0: and I know.
2: Well, listen, I mean, this is such an engaging program. I think maybe after we may have to do a part two at some point. But, or bring Franklin himself here, you know, if he will consent
1: at some
2: to come.
1: Point. I'm sure.
2: But listen, well, folks, if you've just joined us, you're listening to One Heart, One Song. We're your hosts for today,
0: Johnny McFarlane.
2: And myself, Philip Henry. And we're speaking with the inimitable Althea McKenzie in her own territory. Thanks for, you know, engaging with us. We should be really, we're on the other side of the table. You know, sometimes I'm sitting in my
1: place. I'm in unfamiliar territory. I'm usually the one asking the questions.
2: Right, there you go. So it's in the reverse order. But we're so happy to have you, Althea. And one of the things that we do, ask of our guests is to give us one of their favorite scripture passages and perhaps tell us why.
1: Mine is Jeremiah 29 and verse 11. Everyone loves Jeremiah 29 verse 11. This really has special meaning. Jeremiah 29:11. For I know the plans that I have for you, says the Lord, plans to prosper you and not to harm you, but to give you hope and a future. It is just spot on. I think if we recognize that we serve a God of promises, we serve a God of intent, we serve a God who is true to his word, that piece of scripture just encapsulates it all. In other words, no matter what is going on around you, if you anchor yourselves in the Savior, he has plans for you, and the plans that he has for you are wholesome plans. It's not the plans that man has laid up and then tutus they're telling you, no, that's not what I intended. What God says he is doing for you is what he's going to do for you. Now, he never promised that you're going to have all good days, but the plans that he has for you our plans to give you hope and a future.
2: Lady Arthur, you've just opened up another side of yourself to Jamaica. You know, people probably think you're just a professional, ultimate, consummate broadcaster, but today you sound like a priest.
1: Yeah.
0: as I told you, Philip, this morning I heard the priest and the prophetess online.
2: Yes.
0: And this is what I think is that when God says, I have plans for you, it is plans that he will deliver.
1: That's right.
0: And our job is just to obey it.
1: That's right.
0: And to accept it.
2: Tell us about church then, a little bit about church and that side of it.
1: I grew up in the Moravian church. So my first encounter with church would have been Riches.
2: It's Clarendon,
1: yes,
2: right?
1: Yes, it was Riches. Moravian church. I actually went to Riches Primary School too as a child. Yeah. And then I moved to Manchester and I went to Beth Arbor Moravian Church. Mm. When I went to college, Bethlehem Moravian College. Mm-hmm. But I actually got baptized in the Baptist church. Mm. So I started going to the Boulevard Baptist Church when I moved to Kingston, and that is where I got baptized. Mm-hmm. And I love to think of myself as being universal, non-denominational, because since 2005, I've been hosting... I started out on Power 106 FM, which is no longer on air. Right. And now that show was Power and Glory, which I did for more than 20 years though. Started out in 2005. And then I'm now hosting Sunday Magazine. Mm-hmm. And what I try to do is to help people to understand that there is a place for worship. When you're a broadcaster, I remember years ago someone told me that you cannot be doing a secular program and talk about God. And the very next morning I went on the program and spoke about God. Ah. Because what you're trying to tell me is that I cannot authentically be who I am.
0: That God is separate from me.
1: But God is not separate from me. I'm nothing without God.
2: Amen. Amen.
1: Yeah, at the end of the day.
2: Amen.
1: Yes.
0: But that's excellent, excellent. And therefore, let us go through this other, the continuation of that, that God has made all things bright and beautiful. And you tell us on the other side what that means to you.
2: All right.

0: So Lydia, Theo, one aspect of things is the whole matter of, training voices and that sort of thing, and working the dynamics of working with the universe, the singers, and what it requires. Tell us, give us a little insight into that. And
1: It's a lot of work. It's a lot of work, and primarily because the university singers, we don't sing off scores. It very rarely
0: Yes.
1: have we ever had a performance where we sing from a score. So it means committing everything that we're doing to memory. So if you're doing 20 songs in a season, it means that you're having to remember all of these songs. And we do all different types of musical genre. So we're typically starting off with classical music, which we're known for. And I discovered that I do have a voice that falls within that range. I think if I were perhaps in a different area, different part of the world, perhaps in the United States, I'd have gone into opera because I think that is where my voice fits best.

that has to do with the training that we receive in university singers. As I said, we started out years ago with Noel Dexter. His legacy lives on in people like Franklin Halliburton and two wonderful assistant musical directors that he has in Christopher White and Heston Booth. Mm-hmm. And you have Dr. Kathy Brown, who is the leader of the band. And all of them, when you combine that wealth of musical talent, it makes it easier for us to produce the sound.

0: we have rehearsals on weekends as well, and perhaps we're throwing in another day or two during the week. But it's a, it is a significant amount of work. But if you love what you're doing, you commit yourself to it, then you have the results, the kinds of results that you get from the university singers.
1: I need to ask a question here. When I used to train choirs, one of the things that I found fascinating for myself personally is that you go to choir practice feeling absolutely tired, spend 2.5 hours and leave there totally refreshed.
0: Oh, yes.
1: Do you have that same experience?
0: Oh, absolutely. Absolutely. And you find yourself, when you're leaving the rehearsal, singing the song that you think you don't like. Yes. That's the song that is on your mind. It's the strangest thing.
1: Music. Yes.
2: There's something about music, indeed, yes, that's invigorating and life-transforming. And I often say it and say it again that I find, I can't prove it in a court of law, but I find a lot of, you know, sincere musicians who take it seriously, they just remain young. It's something re-energizes you. But then I think Jamaica needs to know that today we have something special on the horizon. So you guys have to listen for it, because we have a lot of voices in, well, we have some serious voices in studio today, including Althea and John McFarlane and Horace Cook. So they're going to bless us, of course, and give us a little piece, but listen for it.
1: Yes, indeed. And you mentioned Kathy Brown, and one of the songs you told us about is in fact an arrangement by Kathy Brown, South African medley. Let's listen to that.

0: one of the things of music, and it's brought out in the South African medley here, is that wherever it comes from, it speaks to the spirit, it speaks to the soul. And when you add the drums to it, and the typical South Africa, you get there's a movement in your spirit and your soul that takes place. Music, if it's the food of love, we have to play on.
1: Play on.
2: So we're winding down now, Lydia Althea, and of course, we always give our guests an opportunity to do that proverbial shout out.
1: Well, let me say, well, first of all, I have to acknowledge the University Singers.
2: Yes.
1: I don't know that we'd be having this conversation if it were not for the University Singers.
2: You're here.
1: So I say thank you to the late Noel Dexter, to Franklin, and to everyone else who is making this University Singers experience what it is. But I also want to say a shout out to my home church, Beth Arbor Moravian Church. I know that there are many people who are listening.
0: Where I performed and enjoyed.
1: Yes, and believe you me, isn't it a heartwarming,
0: wonderful place.
1: It is a wonderful place. So we say good morning to them. And then I must say good morning to my mother, Miss Jem, who is listening.
0: Oh, yes, Miss Jem. Congratulations,
1: Miss Jem. And, of course, to my aunts, my cousins, my brothers, anyone else who is listening who knows me, to my

0: just the high school and my Bethlehem Moravian College family. Yes. Good morning to you all.
1: Nice.
2: Bethlehem suffered in Gilbert, I gather.
0: Bethlehem, and I was a student. Lord, now I'm aging myself, but I was a second-year student at Bethlehem in 1988 when Gilbert struck.
2: Wow.
1: No,
2: so
1: again.
2: Yes.
1: They will rise. They will rise. And of course, we're just so
0: happy. And I hear that I'm to say hello to Celise and Horace. Because if I leave out Celise and Horace, I don't know that I could continue to work here. I can't come back in the studio.
1: Yes, you have to work here, Lady Athia. Yes, and I also want to add my thanks to these wonderful studio engineers today, Celise Pinnock and, of course, Horace Cook. And we want to thank Radio Jamaica, who are the sponsors of this broadcast. I want to thank you, the listeners, for listening so faithfully week to week. And we want to also spend a little time now listening to this in-house trio. May

0: and laughter. Libra, if you find yourself feeling lazy today, try not to feel guilty about it. For now, work can wait. Scorpio, the day could start out a bit moody for you. However, if you're proactive in finding joy and spending time with happy and loving people, you can change the vibe. Sagittarius, do something kind for a loved one. It doesn't need to be a huge gesture either, unless you want it to be. Capricorn, today bodes well for fun, romance, and celebration. Make the most of it.
1: Aquarius, don't feel pressured to go along with other people's plans. You do you.
0: Pisces, your charm, positivity, and sense of humor may be exactly what someone needs today. Let your light shine. And if your birthday is today, you can move mountains and build a brighter future with the brain power that you possess. As a true innovator, you're often miles ahead of anybody else. Others may try to copy or emulate you, but they can never really do what you do. The amount of care, creativity, and determination that you put into your work is often unmatched, putting you in a league of your own. As you think about the goals that you want to reach this year, also consider enlisting people who can help you do it. Community will be key for you.
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Courtney Anthony Pottinger, late of 2 Bounbrook Crescent, Port Antonio, and Delaware, United States, died on April 24, leaving mother, sister, and other relatives. The body of Courtney Anthony Pottinger leaves St. George's Funeral Home for a private burial. 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

0: Alrighty, folks, I gotta go. Thank you so very much for keeping me company. Trust you had a great experience inside the bridge. Happy Mother's Day from all of us here. Maximum respect. Enjoy the day. Bask in the goodness of your love. And trust you'll be feted and treated fine. Oh, the messages are coming in. Hats off to all of you. Thank you. I'm Shivani Blair. Make it a great one and stay with us right here on the 94 as we keep you abreast of all that really matters. Mommy, happy Mother's Day.
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0: And the time by Ram since is 15 minutes after 8 o'clock. Welcome to your Sunday morning church service.

0: Almighty God this morning. We give him all the glory and praise that is due unto his matchless name. Good morning, everyone. Today we give God thanks for his mercies that endured forever. We believe it's a new season of refreshing, and God is pouring out his spirit upon his children in a mighty way. And so we're honored and blessed to be in the land of the living, and we're here to give God thanks for everything. Thank you for tuning in to our radio broadcast. We are coming to you from Calvary Assembly of God, located at 66 Cumberland Road in Spanish Town. The church is pastored by Bishop Donovan Lanaman. We want to extend our gratitude to Radio Jamaica for making this broadcast possible. We believe God has a word for you today, and as such, a heavenly blessing awaits you. We're happy to let you know that among the many purposes of our church is that we aim to reach the lost for Christ and to create an atmosphere for a true worship experience. And also, we want to fellowship in the true spirit of love. We believe God is about to minister unto you, and so we beseech you to open your hearts and be blessed. And at this time, let's prepare our hearts for prayer, and this will be done by our sister Sadia Wint. God bless you.
1: Bless the Lord. Our God and our Father, we come before you this morning. It's nothing good that we have done, but it's because of your grace and your mercies. This morning, Father God, we ask that you cleanse us. We ask that you wash us this morning.

ask that you purify us this morning. We ask that you renew our right spirit within us this morning. This morning, Father God, we call on you because we know no other God but you this morning. This morning, you are King of Kings. You are Lord of Lords this morning. You are the lily of the valley this morning. You are the bright morning star this morning. You are the fearless of 10,000 this morning. You are God this morning. You are God this morning. All glory and honor belongs unto you this morning, King Jesus. King Jesus, we come into your house this morning with sacrifices of praise, Father God, to offer unto you, Father God. You are worthy to be praised this morning. This morning, Father God, we come before you because we know that you are still the delivering Jesus. We know that you are still the protector. We know that you are our bridge over troubled waters this morning. And this morning, Father God, we ask, Father God, for those who are listening, Father God, we ask that your anointing will be fell over the airways of Jamaica this morning. This morning, Father God,

We beseech your throne this morning. We call for mercy this morning. Mercy on Jamaica, land we love this morning. Oh God, the 14 parishes of Jamaica, we ask that you will curfew, Father God, with warring angels this morning. We come against crime. We come against bloodshed in the name of Jesus. We come against, Father God, every plan of the enemy this morning. Oh God, Jamaica belongs to you this morning. Take over our service this morning. Do what only you can do this morning. To you be glory, honor, and praise, King Jesus. Have your way in our midst this morning. Touch the morning speaker this morning. Oh God, I know that your word is already anointed. Father God, this morning, we pray that your word will go with clarity this morning. We pray that us will be transformed this morning. We pray that salvation, Father God, will reach that crying mother this morning, that wayward child this morning, that sick person in the hospital this morning. Have your way, King Jesus. Have your way in our midst this morning. We surrender all to you this morning. Have your way, God. To you be glory, honor, and praise. Glory be to the King of Kings. Hallelujah to the risen King. You are God. Hallelujah. In the name of the Father, and in of the Son, and in of the blessed Holy Spirit, we tell you thanks in Jesus' name. Hallelujah.

0: the name of the Lord. Praise God. Our scripture reading this morning comes to us from Proverbs 31, verses 10 to 28, and this will be read by our brother, Malik Brown.
1: Good morning, church. Today, our scripture reading is taken from Proverbs 31, verses 10 to 28. Who can find a virtuous woman? For her price is far above rubies. The heart of her husband does safely trust in her, so that he shall have no need of spoil. She will do him good and not evil all the days of her life. She seeketh wool and flax, and worketh willingly with her hands. She is like the merchant ship. She bringeth her food from afar. She riseth also while it is yet night, and giveth meat to her household, and a portion to her maidens. She considereth a field, and buyeth it. With the fruit of her hands she planteth a vineyard. She girdeth her loins with strength, and strengtheneth her arms. She perceiveth that her merchandise is good, her candle goeth not out by night. She layeth her hands to the spindle, and her hands hold the staff. She stretcheth out her hand to the poor, yea, she reacheth forth her hands to the needy. She is not afraid of the snow for her household, for all her household are clothed with scarlet. She maketh herself coverings of tapestry. Her clothing is silk and purple. Her husband is known in the gates, whence he sitteth among the elders of the land. She maketh fine linen, and selleth it, and delivereth girdles unto the merchant. Strength and honor are her clothing, and she shall rejoice in time to come. She openeth her mouth with wisdom, and in her tongue is the law of kindness. She looketh well to the ways of her household, and eateth not the bread of idleness. 28th and last, her children arise up and call her blessed, her husband also, and he praises her. Here ends it's a portion of God's holy word. We honor it by saying, thanks be to God.
0: Praise the Lord. We now welcome the ministry of Deaconess Florenta Taylor. God bless you.
2: Hallelujah. Let me hear you praise the Lord. Bless the Lord. This morning, I just want to encourage our mothers, no matter what is happening, just keep your feet on the ground this morning. God is able to do exceedingly abundantly that which we even think or ask of him. Hallelujah.

0: what a timely word for our mothers. Keep your feet on the ground. Praise God. Once again, we're coming to you from Calvary Assembly of God, located at 66 Cumberland Road in Spanish Town. We are not just a church in the city, but a church with the city within our hearts. And so we are here to serve you in whatever way we can. Will you now allow us to take you into the Word of God? Maybe today is the beginning of a new chapter in your life. Coming to us this morning is God's servant to deliver the Word. He is the senior pastor of Calvary. He is passionate about evangelism, and he also ministers the Word of God wherever the Lord takes him. He will be speaking to us on the topic, she bores her child, she raises her child, and she cares for her child. We encourage you to stay tuned. God wants to speak with you. Please make welcome our speaker for this morning, our pastor, Bishop Donovan Lanaman.
1: Hallelujah. Can somebody give God a praise? Bless the name of Jesus. Today is a beautiful day, and we give God thanks and praise for his goodness, for his mercies, for his loving kindness towards us. And here we are together in his house to worship him, to adore him, and to extol his holy name. And so this morning we are grateful that we can share the word of God with you in Radio Land. We want to give God thanks for the Radio Jamaica broadcasting team for this opportunity to share with you God's word as we seek to celebrate, as we seek to honor as best as we can wonderful mothers of our land. Can somebody give him praise? Hallelujah. And so this morning, I want to read to you some passages of scripture, beginning with the book of Exodus, Exodus chapter 20. And I'll be reading just one verse, verse 12. And it says, honor your father and mother so that you may live long in the land the Lord your God is giving you. Praise God. Why should we honor our mother? Proverbs 31 verse 25 through to 28. It says, strength and honor are her clothing. She shall rejoice in time to come. She opens up her mouth with wisdom, and in her tongue is the law of kindness. She looketh well to the ways of her household, and eateth not the bread of idleness. Her children arise up and call her blessed, her husband also, and he praiseth her. Father, we give you glory this morning. We adore you. We honor your holy name. We give you thanks for your blessings. We give you thanks for your grace and your mercies towards us. For God, there is no doubt that your mercies endure it forever. We pray in the name of Jesus that as your words are about to go forth, bless our hearts. Bless those that are listening this morning in Radio Land. We pray in the name of Jesus that every individual in the earshot, in the listenership of our voice, their hearts will be blessed. We pray for our mothers as we give you thanks and praise in Jesus' name. Everybody say amen. Praise God. And so I want to share on this subject as stated. She bores her child, raise her child, and cares for her child. Can somebody give God praise? So brothers and sisters and friends, it's no secret that mothering is the greatest job ever. Of course, with absolutely no pay. In fact, none is required. It's a job that is done by mothers with joy and love. It's a job that, truth be told, can come in effect with or without adequate planning. No formal training is usually received or required. It must be noted that every child is special and unique, and every child requires specialized love and attention. The truth is, brothers, sisters, and friends, no school, no college or university can give that personalized relationship and bonding like the mother of her child. The dynamics of mothering will automatically jump into action instinctively for the woman who gives birth to her child. Brothers, sisters, as we are fully aware, this becomes natural for the mother, the good mother, to give love to her own offspring. Can somebody praise God? May I say to you this morning, a mother will listen to what you haven't even spoken. A mother can hear clearly that which is not so verbalized. Why? Because she knows her child. She understands the heart of her child. Are you with me this morning? The truth about it, a mother can look deep into your eyes and she can hear your heart.

0: Are you with me this morning? God's creative acts would have it that mothers, whether in the human or the animal kingdom, they are naturally wired to care, to protect their offspring. It's a natural phenomenon for mothers to react in the affirmative as it relates to the protection, the caring of their child. I have seen in the animal world where mothers who are considered to be the prey and would normally run to save their own lives, but the truth is, for the sake of their offspring, they become fearless, and in return, it's as if they become the predator, and they attack their predator in a bid to protect their child that seems to be in danger. And at that moment, in their eyes, is as if a giant is like a grasshopper. Are you with me this morning? In their eyes, their intention is just to defend their child. And so, brothers and sisters, the contrast to this is that our biological mothers may be considered to be humble, be reserved, be fearful and timid. But can or might I say to us this morning that that same mother who is considered to be timid, to be humble, to be fearful, that same mother can or will be transformed instantly when it comes to protecting the welfare of their child. Are you with me this morning? She will fight the greatest giant. The giant will become like a grasshopper in her eyes. She will instinctively become fearful. And I say to you, friends, that her strength will be like unto an elephant. Her bravery will be like a lion in a bid to care and to protect her own. Somebody put your hands together for the mothers today. Hallelujah. And so I'm reminded of the scripture in Isaiah 66 and verse 13 that says, as a mother comforts her child, so will I comfort you. In other words, the Bible is saying unto us that the inherent action of a mother is to comfort her child. Can somebody praise God? It's within a mother to give comfort to her child, irrespective of what others may think. The good mother, the true mother, will really give comfort to her child. Over the years, there are several categories of mothers that we may or can acknowledge. The births of the biological mother. This mother actually bears or gives birth to the child. Secondly, we know of the adoptive mother. Of course, this mother does not give birth, but yes, this mother would have adopts the child. And of course, we have seen cases where this mother would have done excellently in caring for the child or children. The surrogate mother, this mother carries the child on behalf of someone who is unable to. Are you with me this morning? And of course, we can make reference likewise to the spiritual mother. Are you with me this morning? The role of this mother can have so much value as she connects the child with her maker in a spiritual way. Can somebody clap your hands and give God a praise? The truth about it, brothers and sisters, all these categories have their value. We believe likewise the spiritual mother have a role to play in caring for that child, in guiding that child spiritually, in leading that child to God, and to ensure that that child surrenders their life to God, and at the end of the day, God is glorified and a soul is saved for his glory. Somebody give God a praise. And so, brothers and sisters, notwithstanding the different categories, a mother is just a mother. And it's within her DNA to naturally give ultimate care. And I says, it is in her DNA to naturally give ultimate care for her children. She is naturally doing what she can, what she ought to, in order to care for her child. Are you with me this morning? And so society has proven to us that there are a number of motivated mothers who are genuinely and passionately cares, even though they did not bear the child. May I answer to say to us this morning that being a mother is not just a title. Tell your neighbor, being a mother is not just a title. It is a gifting. Somebody say gifting. It is an honor. It is a privilege. It is a calling. It is a ministry. Are you with me this morning? You don't need to be a biological mother to exercise your role to be a motherly figure in Zion. Are you with me this morning? Giving spiritual guidance to God's children. Somebody clap your hands and give God a praise. Hallelujah. It is said that the work of a pastor is more than a 9-to-5 job. But can I say to you, even though the work of a pastor is more than a 9-to-5 job, it still can't compare to a mother, because the job of a mother is 24 hours. Can I talk to somebody? The mother is always on the job. The mother is always doing all that she can to ensure that all is well. A mother is always on call. Come on, somebody. The mother is always the door that the child will knock on. Are you with me this morning? The mother will always make herself available. The mother will exercise all the patience that is necessary. The mother will give all the care that is needed. Even when you have the good fathers, yes, it doesn't matter how good the father may be. Mothers are so designed. They are so wired. Come on, somebody. There is a divine connection between the child and the mother that no one, absolutely no one, just cannot go against. Somebody give God a praise. Listen to me. A mother will sacrifice her sleep just to put you to bed. Come on, somebody. She will work hard, and she will work long, and she will defend her wages, and she will let it be known that I need to feed my child.
1: I need to clothe my child, and she will do whatever she can just to ensure that there is bread, there is food on the table, irrespective of the father playing his role.
0: She will wear rags just to give you riches. Are you with me, somebody? Proverbs 31 not only characterizes a good wife, as we have just read, but it characterizes also a good and a loyal mother. Are you with me, somebody? In fact, it's an example of a perfect mother. Clap your hands, somebody, and give God a praise. I honestly believe today, if we have more of the Proverbs 31 mothers around, our world, our country would be a better one. Clap your hands, somebody, and give God a praise. Hallelujah. A good mother doesn't just cook a meal per se. Can I talk to somebody? A good mother is not just interested of just cooking and just eating. A good mother will do everything that she can to ensure that the meal is well cooked, the meal is a healthy one, the children and her family is at peace. Somebody give God a praise. Hallelujah. And the truth about it is that a good mother don't just cook and leave the food, or cook and share the food. A good mother will instruct, will instill in her child that, listen, don't just eat the food, but bless the food. Give God thanks for the food. Give the provider thanks for the food. Are you with me this morning? A good mother tries to be creative with her hands and is ingenious with her thoughts. Are you with me this morning? A good mother must not be seen as a house helper or a modern slave, but a good mother must be honored, must be respected, must be celebrated, must be saluted as a great house manager. She is not our helper. Are you with me, somebody? And so when the mother cares, when the mother goes out on a limb to do what she can, she must be celebrated. Somebody clap your hands and give God a praise. A good mother will train and prepare her child to serve their own husband while they demonstrate the same. And this is coming from Proverbs 31, the virtuous woman. And we see an example of this woman being a real wife and a real mother. She prepares and she trains her daughter to do likewise. Says not that she's telling a story or she's giving instruction and she herself is not engaged. May I hasten to say to us this morning, my encouragement to the mothers of today is according to Titus chapter 2, verses 4 and 5, that they may teach the young women to be sober. Somebody say sober. To love their husbands, to love their children, to be discreet, chaste, keepers at home. They will teach them to be good, to be obedient to their own husband. Can I say that again? To be obedient to their own husband, that the word of God be not blasphemed. Mothers of today, I challenge you to rise up. Somebody say rise up.
1: to rise up and play the role that you so know how to play and teach the children. Come on, somebody. Can I be real this morning?

0: somebody. But we need the mothers. Somebody said the mothers. We need the mothers to train up according to Titus. To teach them to be sober. To teach them the rudiments of life. We find that these days, our younger generation, the girls especially, they despise cooking. Can I talk to somebody? It's not on their agenda. If the gas is finished, they run to the microwave. They don't know how to make like a wood fire. They can't roast breadfruit. Can I talk to somebody? They can't iron properly. Am I preaching the word of God today? They can't do the things that you mothers and your mother, your grandmother taught you and did in time past. They dare not take pieces of white garments and try to wash them if it's not wearable. But what Titus here was saying, teach the children, teach them to be keepers, not my word, the word of God. Teach them to be keepers at home and to be obedient. The Proverbs 31 mother is a perfect example of how mothers ought to be and how they should train up their children. Somebody praise God. And so we bless God for the mothers being a virtuous woman, raising up virtuous children. Can I hasten to say, mothers, be on the alert. There are some spiritual elements that is in our domain, attacking the heart and the mind of our children, causing them to see church as a place that doesn't give them any entice anymore. Come on, somebody. Mothers, it's important that your spiritual antennas be high. We are finding today that the passion, the desire, the love for church is not as it ought to be. Can I say to us, we must teach our children, it's not just about church, but it's more about God and their soul. Somebody praise God. Let me hasten to say as I close, children, I encourage you, mom doesn't have to be the best to be special and to be honored. I charge you, children that are here today, be proud of your mother. Somebody say, be proud of your mother. Be proud of your mother. And celebrate her. Celebrate your mother. Acknowledging that if it wasn't for her, if it wasn't for the care that she would have given to you, you may not would have been here today. You would not come out to be the person that you are. I charge you, mothers, as you raise up your children, do so in the fear and the admonition of the Lord. Children, it's okay on Mother's Day to spoil your mother, to take care of your mother, to do everything that you can to ensure that there's a smile on the face of your mother. Give her the best gift that you can. Show her real love and affection. Do everything to ensure that your mother is happy. Big up, Mama. Bless Mama, because she has done well. Somebody clap your hands and give God a praise. Father, we give you thanks for today. We give you thanks for your blessings. We give you thanks for your grace and for your mercies. We pray for mothers today. We pray, God, that you will strengthen them, that you will bless them, that you will make a way where there seems to be no way. We salute, we celebrate, and we honor our mothers as we give you thanks and praise in Jesus' name. Praise God.
1: Praise the Lord. Praise the Lord. Hallelujah. She bores her child, she raises her child, and she cares for her child. Shall we bless the name of the Lord?

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We invite you to give us your prayer requests. 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
5: 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And now the news. The Junction Main Road, which runs between St. Mary and St. Andrew, is now closed. The National Works Agency says the corridor between Agualtavale and Toms River will remain closed until midday to facilitate the removal of a truck carrying oil which plunged into a gully last Wednesday. Manager of Communication and Customer Services at the NWA, Stephen Shaw, says the closure is necessary to ensure the safe recovery of the vehicle. The NWA has authorized Tonker Trucking and Equipment to carry out the operation, with warning signs placed at several locations, including the Robert Schumann Roundabout, Westmoreland Bridge at Chovy in St. Mary, and at Temple Hall and Stony Hill in St. Andrew. Motorists traveling to and from communities in St. Mary and Portland towards Kingston and St. Andrew are being urged to use alternative routes where possible and to expect delays. The Jamaica Constabulary Force has been assisting with traffic management along the corridor. Road users are being advised to obey warning signs and follow the instructions of flag persons in the area. Prime Minister Dr. Andrew Holness has vowed to outcompete squatters by rapidly delivering more affordable and accessible housing solutions to the market. Dr. Holness made the commitment at the groundbreaking ceremony for Roselle Estate in St. Thomas on Friday. Roselle Estate will deliver 895 housing solutions on 187 acres with 660 units through the National Housing Trust and 235 by developer New Roselle Properties. The project cost is estimated at $9.6 billion. Dr. Holness says Roselle Estate is one of the housing solutions that will contribute to outperforming informal settlement.
6: We tend to focus on the solutions rather than the problems. So we think that...
7: So that people who capture land, who develop irregular settlements, who make Jamaica chaka-chaka, don't have an excuse.

0: that person who is leaving school, who has done all that the society has said that they should do, they have followed all the rules, they are law abiding, they work, they get their income, they save, and they come on the housing market now and they're ready to purchase, that there is a solution there for them. That anyone who enters the housing market for a home can find a solution, affordable and in a decent period of time. That is the objective of the housing policy.
1: Meanwhile, Dr. Holness, while noting that the project took more than 3 years from applications to approval, has stressed that excessive bureaucracy and inefficiency are depriving Jamaicans of housing.
0: Where Jamaica is now in its development trajectory is to utilize what we have already invested in to facilitate and advance the development of the people. 3 years to give approval for a really very small project of 187 acres of 800 houses is far too long and will not deliver the prosperity to the people. We are short of 150,000 houses. And if we continue at this pace, 50 years from now, another prime minister, another minister of housing is going to make the same observation that in 50 years you only did 18,000 houses in St. Thomas.
1: Prime Minister Dr. Andrew Holness, Rozelle Estate, situated 3 kilometers west of the Morant Bay Urban Center, is estimated to be completed in September 2029. The NHT will reserve units for public sector workers, persons with disabilities, and young adults 18 to 35 years old. President of the Jamaica Hotel and Tourist Association, Christopher Jarrett, says he's not worried that the discontinuation of services by Spirit Airlines and rising airfare costs will negatively affect Jamaica's tourism sector. Mr. Jarrett says he does not think there will be any major fallout because Spirit Airlines accounts for less than 3% of the island's airlift. Notwithstanding the developing fuel crisis, the JHTA president says he thinks Brand Jamaica remains strong.
2: The JTB, along with the JHD and other related partners, have continued to promote through the Latin American region as a new marketplace. When I say new, this would have developed over several previous years and is now timely enough being unfolded in the airlift that we're seeing now from Latin America, particularly Colombia and Brazil.
1: He says the country continues to benefit from strong demand from visitors.
2: We tend to focus on the solutions rather than the problems. So we think that if it is that we know this problem exists, we just market a little harder. As I said, the fuel crisis affects everyone. So it is really to have the customer think carefully about where it is that they want to spend their dollars. Because whenever there is anxiety, people tend to want to get some relief from those anxieties. And so if it is that we remind them that Jamaica should be forefront in their minds, then I think we'll always remain on top of the list of those destinations that people consider.
1: President of the Jamaica Hotel and Tourist Association, Christopher Jarrett. The relatives of 30-year-old Onida Kentish, who disappeared from the Black River Hospital on May 1, will have to wait for the result of a post-mortem examination to determine if a body discovered off the south coast yesterday is that of the missing woman. The decomposing body was located near the Galleon Beach Fish Sanctuary yesterday morning. Manager of the fish sanctuary, Tristan Walters, says he was on patrol with his team when he saw the body and alerted the Marine Police.
3: The body was in such a decomposing state that it was not able to determine the gender. We do patrol within that area, but the body was more on the inside of the reef and on the shallow bar, where we would not necessarily take the boat, so unless we saw something suspicious or we would have seen someone inside the sanctuary fishing within that. Or normally patrol on the deeper part of the water.
1: Manager of the Galleon Beach Fish Sanctuary, Tricean Walters.

0: Ms. Kentish is reported to have walked out of the hospital on the morning of May 1. During an interview later that day, relatives of Ms. Kentish told Radio Jamaican News that she had been exhibiting signs of depression and was admitted to the female ward. They were alerted about her disappearance and launched a search. From the region, the St. Lucia government has been ordered to compensate two men who spent decades in prison after being found unfit to plead, following a high court ruling that their constitutional rights were breached through prolonged unlawful detention. The judge awarded a total of US$1.1 million in damages to Anthony Henry and Francis Noel after finding that the state failed for years to provide the legal and medical framework required for people deemed unfit to stand trial. Under the ruling, Henry will receive US$462,526 in compensatory damages and US$37,000 in vindicatory damages, while Noel was awarded $555,031 in compensatory damages and $44,402 in vindicatory damages. The awards are subject to deductions for any interim payments already made. The case was sent back to the High Court for a reassessment of damages after the Judicial Committee of the Privy Council, St. Lucia's final appellate court at the time, ruled that both men's constitutional right to personal liberty had been violated. Court documents showed Henry was detained for about 24 years and Noel for more than 32 years. Although both men had been found unfit to plead and were required by law to be held in a mental health facility for treatment and regular review, they instead remained in prison under what the court described as an unlawful regime. Further afield, Lebanon's health minister has reported that 39 people have been killed in another day of intense Israeli strikes. The minister says one Israeli strike on the southern town of Sekaseki killed at least 7 people, including a child. The Israeli Defense Force, IDF, said it had been targeting Lebanese armed group Hezbollah and was aware of reports regarding harm to uninvolved civilians. Israeli forces and Hezbollah have continued to trade fire even since U.S. President Donald Trump announced a ceasefire deal between the governments of Israel and Lebanon on April 16. Most of Israel's airstrikes have hit southern Lebanon, with the military saying it is striking infrastructure and people linked to Hezbollah, the Iranian-backed militia and political party. On Saturday, Lebanon's state-run national news reported Israeli strikes across the south. The health ministry said the raid resulted in an initial toll of 7 martyrs, including a girl, and 15 wounded, including 3 children. The IDF said it struck Hezbollah terrorists operating from within a structure used for military purposes in the area. And news now from the NBA. Steve Kerr's 12-season tenure with the Golden State Warriors will extend to a 13th and beyond. After contemplating a split for the last 3 weeks, Kerr and the franchise have agreed to a new 2-year contract, keeping him in San Francisco through the 2027-2028 season. The deal will keep Kerr as the highest-paid coach in the NBA league, sources said. He made a league-high $17.5 million last season. The agreement comes after Kerr, whose contract expired this offseason, acknowledged in mid-April that his time with the franchise could be coming to an end. Kerr has won 4 NBA titles, 2015, 2017, 2018, and 2022 in 12 seasons as Golden State's coach and has built one of the most memorable dynasties in league history. Now he and the Warriors need to reset after a disappointing season, finishing 37-45 and limping into the play tournament as the number 10 seed and then losing. And now to end the newscast, the main points. The Junction Main Road, which runs between St. Mary and St. Andrew, is now closed. Prime Minister Dr. Andrew Holness has vowed to outcompete squatters by rapidly delivering more affordable and accessible housing solutions to the market. Jamaica Hotel and Tourist Association President Christopher Jarrett not worried that the discontinuation of services by Spirit Airlines and rising airfare costs will negatively affect Jamaica's tourism sector. And post-mortem to determine gender of body located near the Galleon Beach Fish Sanctuary yesterday morning. That's it for the early morning news here on Radio Jamaica 94 FM. I'm Althea McKenzie. News next at midday. 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

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This is the Sunday Magazine. I'm Althea McKenzie, and it is Mother's Day, so we're celebrating mothers on the show. We have some specially selected music for our mothers. We're going to open the phone lines. We're taking your messages. We just want to celebrate our mothers on this beautiful Sunday morning because, of course, where would we be without our mothers? A mother is the first calendar a child ever reads, and her tenderness teaches the season, her strength teaches the time. Mothers are the original architects of civilization. Before there were laws, there was her lap. Before there was justice, there was her correction. Before a child knew the world, he knew her love, and by it learned how to live in the world without being broken by it. Nurture is how she turns survival into be-

coming. Her care is not weakness. It is the foundation every generation stands on. She does not simply keep you alive. She teaches you what life is for. In the middle of the night when no one is watching, when there's no applause and no acknowledgement, she rises anyway. That rising is not instinct alone. It is a choice made again and again, in the dark, in the tired, in the worn, and it is the most quietly heroic act the world has ever produced. Her gentleness is not softness. It is precision. She knows which wound needs a word and which needs silence. She knows when to push and when to hold. She knows without a manual how to rebuild a person who has come apart, because she has done it 1,000 times for the same child without ever making that child feel like a burden for needing it. The world mistakes her nurture for smallness because it happens in rooms that history rarely records. But civilizations are not built in parliaments first. They're built in kitchens, in nurseries, in quiet conversations at the edge of a child's bed. Every great man or woman who ever changed the world was first changed by a woman who loved them before they were anything at all. Her care is the original infrastructure. Roads and bridges hold weight. So does she. And she does it without concrete, without credit, and without rest. What she builds does not appear on any skyline. It appears in the character of her children. It appears in the courage of her grandchildren, in the kindness of a lineage that traces its roots not to a throne or a deed of land, but to her hands, and everything those hands were willing to do for love. She's not the foundation of the family. She is the foundation of what makes us human. We'll go back to that song that we were playing before the break, Mother's Love from Mystic Bowie.

So on this Mother's Day, recognize that your mother loves you and will love you to infinity and beyond. Now, yes, we acknowledge that not all mothers are the same.

So on this Mother's Day, recognize that your mother loves you and will love you to infinity and beyond. Now, yes, we acknowledge that not all mothers are the same. But sometimes if we can get into the heart of women, thoughtful and kind action. Susan Shever says, do you recognize your mother's worth? I know God does. Here's Anthony Brown and Group Therapy.

Oh, yes. Our Lord recognizes the worth of our mothers, and we're celebrating them today. And of course, we want you to celebrate with us as well. So send those messages in, and around about 10:30, 35 thereabout, we will take your calls as we celebrate mothers. We're going to allow you to call through with your greetings, but you're going to have to keep those greetings short because we know that there are many people who want to send greetings to their mother on this Mother's Day. Louise Driscoll says, hold fast your dreams within your heart. Keep one still secret spot where dreams may go and sheltered soul may thrive and grow. Don't our mothers just help us to

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Not where she wants us to go necessarily, but encouraging us to chase our dreams. And so we celebrate our mothers and we celebrate how special they are. Hezekiah Walker and LFC Now with Great.

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1: This is the Sunday Magazine. If you're just joining us, I'm Althea McKenzie, and I have with me Celise Pinnock, and we're giving you a mix of music and inspiration as we celebrate our mothers across the length and breadth of the island, indeed, mothers everywhere. Marjorie Holmes says, "A child's hand in yours. What tenderness and power it arouses. You are instantly the very touchstone of wisdom and strength." The psalmist says in Psalm 16 and verse 11, "You have made known to me the path of life. You will fill me with joy in your presence, with eternal pleasures at your right hand." Geneva Jordan says, "A mother is a person who, seeing there are only four pieces of pie for five people, promptly announces she never did care for pie." So our mothers are always putting those around her first. We have a number of Mother's Day greetings coming in via WhatsApp, and before I go to the church directly,

factory. I'm just going to share a few of those. Skitter out of Ocharia says, happy Mother's Day to my daughter and granddaughter, Obina Mesquita Hardy and Shaker from Dad, Baron Skitter Mesquita in Ocharias. Happy Mother's Day to Dion Silvera, actress, coming from her friend Byron Skitter Mesquita in Ocharias. Angie says, good morning and a happy Mother's Day to you, and also to my mother, Justina, Aunt Jean, Marcia, Enid, and Gloria, all in McDonald Yard in Benbow, St. Catherine. And a happy Mother's Day to you as well. We are saying happy Mother's Day to Brenda, who lives in Bogwalk. And the greetings are coming from Donald, a.k.a. X-Man out of Florida. People always say, give your mother flowers so she can smell it. I'm giving my mother, Brenda, gratitude. She raised 7 kids on her own, no father's help to help her out, but yet she did and never complained about it. We lost one years ago, but we still stand together. Mama, thank you for the 9 months you carried all of us to make sure that we ate before you did. And Ian Virtue in Cocoa Walk, Manchester, says he's on the pages of the Sunday magazine. Thank you very much for that. Yvonne Marshall out of Portland says, happy Mother's Day. And she is to Yvonne Marshall in Long Pond, Portland. This is actually from Celine, who is saying happy Mother's Day to Yvonne Marshall from Long Pond in Portland. Good morning. Happy Mother's Day to you. Please send birthday wishes to the following persons: Glendolyn Walker, Yunella Lewis, Doreen McLean, Dave Bookal, May 9, and Cheryl Scarlett, Cohall, May 10. We wish them God's overflowing blessings in abundance always. So some of those are birthday greetings. Also Mother's Day greetings to all the mothers of the Tredegar Park District of Churches. Greetings from the Stanbury Grove SDA Church family. This one says, happy Mother's Day to my wife, Evangelist Angela Henry, from the Goshen Shiloh Apostolic Church, from husband Milton. Have a great day. I'm going to do just one more before I go to the church directory. It says, good morning. Take Mother's Day greetings to all the mothers that work on the station. I collect those greetings and I send them out to all the mothers. And would like to big up all the mothers that work at the Lacovia High School, dedicated, willing, passionate workers who go above and beyond boundaries to make it happen. Big up especially to the canteen staff, coming from Miss P. Or let us turn the spotlight now on the church directory. And remember too, you can send us information on your particular church. I know that you want to have people come in and join you for your worship service, and we allow you the opportunity to do so by sending us the information. We gladly share it. The Calvary Missionary Church, located at 5 Highbury Crescent in Morant Bay, St. Thomas. They have Sunday school at 9:30 and divine worship at 11. Prayer meeting is on a Tuesday at 6. Bible study after divine worship, first, second, and fourth Sunday. And ladies ministry meet on third Sundays. Fridays at 6:30, the youth meet. The New Beulah Moravian Church in Mandeville, they invite you to share in their worship experience this and every Sunday at 10. Sunday school is at 9. The Broadleaf Moravian Church, they also have Sunday school at 9 and worship service at 10. This message here says, good morning, my name is Verona. I worship at the Belfield Salvation and Deliverance Sanctuary of Praise in Runaway Bay, St. Anne. Sunday school is at 9, divine worship at 11, and night service at 7 p.m. All are welcome to come and worship with us. Thank you for sharing. That is from Verona. Let me give you one song now. So we have this in our hymn section, but that is because it has an old hymn sound. It is actually one that says, Mama sang a song, and that is from Stan Kenton.

I get to thinking lots of times about back when I was a lad, of the old home place where I grew up, of the days both good and bad. My clothes were hand-me-downs, my shoes were full of holes. I used to walk 4 miles to school every day through the rain.

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And come morning, Rock of Ages would wake me gently once again, and then Daddy would reach up, and he'd take the Bible down and he'd read it loud and long. 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And those were the greatest days of all, when Mama sang a song.

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Well, you see, my mother sings in heaven now around God's golden throne. But I'll always believe that this world is a better place because one time my mama sang a song.

And I can just hear all of those wonderful mothers who had a hand in my upbringing at the Bethabo Moravian Church, just enjoying that one. So we say good morning to all those mothers. If I start to call names, I might get myself in trouble, but you all know who you are. I love you dearly. Thank you so very much for the hand that you gave, the part that you played in my upbringing. I'm who I am because of all of these wonderful women from the Bethabo Moravian Church. I think fondly of my late aunt Vivine Tomlin, my own mother Patricia Tomlin, and my aunt Zamrin and my aunt Winsome. Happy Mother's Day to my aunts and to my mother. Thank you so very much for everything that you have done and continue to do, because I tell you, once a mother, always a mother. That's just it. All right, so I want to encourage you to take your mother to church and then perhaps take her to brunch. Or some of you already are in church, or you're heading out of church now, make sure you're making your mother feel very happy today. The Church of God of Prophecy, located in Nago Head, St. Catherine, they have Sunday school at 8:30, morning service at 9, evening service at 6. The Faith Chapel United Pentecostal Church, 1 Renfield Avenue, Kingston 20, they have divine worship at 11 and evening service at 6. Let me see if I can pick up another church here from the list. Laverne says, please have them join the Barton's Church of God of Prophecy at 10 a.m. for divine worship under the leadership of Pastor Garfield Dar. And she says, good morning, Miss McKenzie. Happy Mother's Day. Please wish my mom, Miss Cherry, a happy Mother's Day, and also my sisters, Georgia, Janet, Shireen, and Cynthia. Don't forget the mothers at the Barton's Church of God of Prophecy, the Davis Primary and Infant School, and the St. Catherine Teachers Association. All those greetings coming from Laverne in Longville Park. Let us give you now Todd Agnew's Savior Like a Shepherd Lead Us.

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8: This is Radio Jamaica 94 FM. You're listening to the Sunday Magazine. It is Mother's Day and we're celebrating our mothers across the length and breadth of the island and mothers wherever you are. We are celebrating with

with you today. It is a wonderful thing to be a mother, but it's a lot of responsibility as well. And we celebrate you for all the hard work that you are putting in. Now, we're taking greetings both online and from WhatsApp. The on-air greetings, we will take those starting at 10:30. In the meantime, we will continue to take some of those greetings that you're sending to us via WhatsApp. To those of you who are mothers out there, you're a smart woman. You've lived a lot of life. Maybe you earned a degree, or maybe you have hard-won wisdom from the school of hard knocks. Regardless, you have insight into the world's way and how to navigate it with ease. But that doesn't compare with the kind of wisdom that God imparts to those who love Him. And so we are encouraging you today to turn to your Savior and receive gentle correction. Watch, and He will pour His Spirit out in you. He will share with you wise words in order to redirect your lives. You hear, but you have refused to answer His call. His hands have reached out, but no one is noticing. That is from Proverbs 1, verses 23 and 24. And that's from The Voice. From Voice. So just sharing some words of wisdom with you there on this Mother's Day. It's now time for this week's Double Play. And this week we're going to play one for you, Mother's Eyes. We have first a version from Tab Smith and then a version from Russ Hamilton. And we're rounding out this segment with Connie Francis, this one way back from 1960, simply entitled Mama.

0: When the evening shadows fall and a lovely day is through, then with longing I recall the years I spent with you. Mama, my song flies for you alone. Mama, you'll be with me. You won't be alone anymore. How much I love you, these words of love that my heart wails out for you, may not be used anymore. Ah, Mama, but you are the most beautiful song of mine. You are life, and I'm never ever leaving you again for the rest of my life. Oh, Mama, until the day that we're together once more, I live in these memories until the day that we're together once more. Just in case you were wondering what it was that Connie Francis was saying, let's take the break.
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0: It's now time for the feature Moments of Meaning. You know, there are times in our lives, moments when we need a gentle touch, a kind word, or even a gesture that will bring us comfort and uplift our spirit. And our mothers, they continue to provide those moments. And we want you to have many of those moments. And so each week at 10, we bring you Moments of Meaning, 10 minutes of inspiration and motivation from individuals who have been called to serve the church, their community, and their country. And through these Moments of Meaning, we will offer you transformative experiences that bring a sense of purpose and joy. These instances will create a lasting impact by connecting you with people who, through their thoughts, ideas, and words, will share with you their core values, and in so doing, will help to enhance your well-being. And so here on the Sunday Magazine, our Moments of Meaning, they're brief but powerful. Moments when you will feel seen, understood, connected, and truly appreciated. These moments will remind you what it means to be human, not just cared for, but genuinely cared about. Joining us for today's Moments of Meaning is Claudia Richards, beauty therapist, mother of three sons, two adults, and one child. Hers is a story of resilience. It is the perfect story for today, Mother's Day. Here's Claudia.
1: Hi, I'm here to share my moment of inspiration in the form of my journey as a self-taught nail technician, now certified cosmetologist and beauty therapist. This all started out 16 years ago when, as a single mother, I had to make a decision and find a way to provide for my children. At the time, I had minimal resources, no knowledge of what it takes to become a nail tech, but I knew that I had to rise to the challenge and take that step. Taking that step does not necessarily have to be or mean that

It takes a lot of determination. It takes a lot of failures, failed attempts. Persons coming to you and they're not pleased with the finished product because you're not that skilled a professional to put out top quality finished product. But even though persons were not pleased sometimes, it made me feel bad, but I did not stop. I believe and I trusted that God would help me to rise to the position that I want to be or that I dreamed to be. And today I am happy to say that perseverance has eventually paid off. For someone out there that is listening today, starting small is not a problem. When you make that small start, you can grow. Having the vision, having the inspiration, and not making that move, that's when you fail. There is nothing wrong with starting and failing either. A start is a start, and once you start, you will eventually grow and get where you want to be. Today, I am happy to say that I am now trained and certified as a cosmetologist and a level 3 beauty therapist by Hartress NTA. Over the years while I was there and I was getting better, I was gaining a little bit of popularity

0: apply to Artress NTA, College of Beauty Services, and was trained and certified as a level 2 cosmetologist and then as a beauty therapist, level 3.
1: I started from the bottom. I didn't have the financial stability, but I made that move towards what it is that I need to get done, or what I aspired, or who I aspired to become. There were many days and many times when I didn't feel like I could go on. I doubted myself. Times when I wondered if I would ever reach the level I dreamed of. But I kept on showing up. And that's something I want anyone listening to understand. That sometimes success is not about having everything all figured out. And it's about showing up even when it's hard and difficult. Over time, I realized that passion alone wasn't enough. I needed to grow, to learn, and to become more professional at my craft. So I made a decision to invest in myself long term, and so I got enrolled at the Hart College of Beauty Services to get certified and formal training. During that time, it was a great challenge. Challenge in a sense that the financial stability was not there. And also, because I was doing a part-time course, because I was working at the time, I chose to do a part-time weekend course. And during the time when I was enrolled at doing that course, I basically lost all of my clients. The weekend course, I would have to go in on a Saturday, Sunday, and Monday in the evening. And so I went straight back to ground zero. By the time I completed my course, I was actually at ground zero again. But even though

0: that music therapist, that would become the name on the list of many. I see myself as someone that someone else is depending on to make their day. You know, I always say to persons that come into the nail salon to get your nails done, it's not just for beautification purposes, it's therapy. And I am so happy that I am able to provide that therapeutic treatment for somebody to make their day. And today I am proud to say that I am the owner of a mini spa. And not everything I've learned, everything I've experienced, and everything I believe in, place where clients can come to relax, unwind, and ease their worried mind or troubled mind. And so today, let me be honest, the journey to get here wasn't an easy one. There were struggles, there were sacrifices, and there were moments when giving up felt easier than continuing. But I remember myself, I remind myself a lot of time why I started and I kept going. And that's one of the biggest lessons I've learned. And I keep reminding myself that success does not happen overnight. It's built through consistency, discipline, and believing in yourself. And I'd just like to take this moment to remind someone that success is not a destination, it's a journey.
1: Today, I have acquired a physical space where I now offer spa services and, of course, my first love, nail enhancement. The journey has just begun, I should say, because even though I have been in the industry for quite a number of years, my real journey has just started, because I have now started

0: to you today, I know I am making an impact, not as a beautician in practice, but as someone that is inspiring somebody else out there to make that step, make that bold step. Even if your bank account has $0.00, you can still attempt to make that step. You never know. Once God gives you an idea, He knows that you have the ability to go out there and put it into action and accomplish something and impact someone else's life. You know, over the years I've been practicing, I always remind myself that success is not a destination, it is a journey. And I am happy that I started my success journey and I am still on it, and I am able to inspire someone today by leaving that thought with them. And that's my moment of inspiration.
1: Claudia Richards there, beauty therapist, mother of three, giving her story. And what a powerful story that is. And there are many, many mothers who are out there like that, who are sharing the best of who they are with others around them. We wish her, of course, all the best. And we thank you for bringing to us today's moments of meaning. Of course, we have a little bit of music for you in the segment. Here's Jermaine Edwards, Love Endureth Forever.

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0: This is the Sunday Magazine here on Radio Jamaica 94 FM. It is the Mother's Day edition. And what we're doing today, we're playing some music and we're getting your greetings. We're going to be taking your calls in just about 15 or so minutes from now because we want to engage you in the process of celebrating with our mothers. We have some wonderful mothers out there. Let's take a few of your messages now that are coming in via WhatsApp. Good morning, Miss McKenzie. Happy Sunday and happy Mother's Day to you, also mothers at RGR. Please, I'm asking you to send out happy Mother's Day to a beautiful, loving and caring mother, Barbara Walton in Ontario, Canada, saying to her, enjoy your special day. Love always from children, Shernet Campbell, Audrey, and Michael in Ontario, Canada. Also greetings from Marcy and Islington, St. Mary, and to all mothers at Yard and Foreign. Thanks, Miss McKenzie. One love. We also have this message here. Happy Mother's Day. Kindly send Mother's Day greetings to the mothers of the Alva and Coffee's Ridge, Shiloh Apostolic Churches. Also to my sisters Norma, Kerry, and Judith, Karen, and the staff of the Barbridge Basic School. Greetings to myself also, of course. All these greetings are coming from Carlene Hepburn Jordan, and a happy Mother's Day to you, Carlene, and to all of those other wonderful women that you have sent greetings to on this beautiful Mother's Day Sunday. This message says, good morning, happy Mother's Day to all the mothers of the Grace Apostolic Church in Marysville, St. Elizabeth. And this, it says, from Sister Janet, she says, may the Lord bless you and keep you all. This message is from Giovanni Brown, who says, happy Mother's Day to retired police sergeant Audrey Rose from daughter and son, Vanessa and Giovanni Brown. And trying to get through as many of them as I can. Don't want to miss any. Happy Mother's Day to a kind, loving, and caring mother, Miss Melva in Collington. Greetings from children and husband and others saying, bless up and full joy. Happy Mother's Day to all the mothers across the world, especially my two baby mothers. Happy Mother's Day to all the mothers in Canaan Heights from Gullyback and to 1 mile coming from the original gas man, Pandacona in Canaan and Canaan Heights, saying love you all and enjoy the day. And this one says, good morning, take greetings. Would you please would like to big up my mama, Miss Gertie from Retirement Road. Mama, we love you and appreciate you. Words cannot express, but I can't I can't say how very much we love your mama. We'll spoil you today. And this is coming from Marcia, grandchildren and sons and daughters. This one is from Julie in Santa Cruz. Happy Mother's Day to all the mothers on the station. I want to wish my mother, Mrs. E. Turner McLeod, a.k.a. Sister Mac in Sanguinetti, Clarendon. Tell her I will always love her. Coming from her firstborn, Juliet, a.k.a. Herma, from Dr. Rock in Santa Cruz. Happy Mother's Day to all mothers in my life. So keep those Mother's Day greetings coming. We are, of course, keeping the music going as well. We have some specially selected songs for mothers today, and we're going to be playing those for you a little bit later on. But let's give you now Judith Gayle's Roll Away, Nadine Valentine with Your Love, and Carrie Sales'

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1: And it is now time for our gospel news. In gospel news this week, the music fraternity is mourning the loss of singer David McDermott, popularly known as Kukudu. A former machine operator at the now-defunct Bernard Lord Sugar Estate, Kukudu got his start singing at Nine Nights. One night, the church band was playing at a Nine Night when the engineer recorded Kukudu's performance and put it on a CD. A few change of hands and some copies later, King David, See Paper Business and Leave It Alone, was playing in taxis all across the island. His singing blossomed into a full-time career, which saw him being called on regularly for assignments overseas. He was also a fixture on the annual Jamaica Independence Gala, where his rousing mentor-soaked gospel songs and high-energy performances were always winners. And Culture Minister Olivia Grain says she's saddened to learn of the passing of Kukudu. The revivalist singer, whose given name is David McDermott, passed away on Friday. Grange has hailed him as a cultural force whose work celebrated African-derived spiritual traditions within Jamaican society. Minister Grain says Kukudu was a strong performer who resonated across generations and social backgrounds. Overseas, Diana Hamilton, the powerhouse of contemporary African gospel, has been crowned the Best Gospel Artist of the Year. This at the 27th Telecel Ghana Music Awards, TGMA. The ceremony, which took place on Saturday at the Grand Arena in Accra, saw the Adam singer return to the pinnacle of the genre, cementing her status as one of the most consistent and influential figures in Ghanaian music history. Gospel industry analysts point to the massive success of her hit single Ahaye, The Good Place, featuring Tekozo Mbambo and Elder Miriku as the catalyst for her victory. The song, which blends traditional Ghanaian praise with high-end production, dominated gospel charts and airwaves throughout the year, proving that Hamilton's ability to innovate within the genre remains unmatched. The award recognizes not just vocal performance, but also the overall impact an artist has made on the industry, including their digital presence, event hosting, and contribution to the spiritual soundscape of the nation. That's it for Gospel News this week. We'll be back next week with more as we continue to keep our finger on the pulse of what's happening in the world of gospel, whether it's music or otherwise, and we will share the information with you.

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1: We're inside the Sunday Magazine here on Radio Jamaica 94 FM, and it's now time for us to take your greetings on air. Okay, so we want to welcome you as you send your greetings to your mothers, wherever your mother is, because of course you know that we have people from right across the world, and you can send us via WhatsApp 876-553-5908, but continue to call us here with those greetings. And of course, we welcome you no matter where it is that you're calling from. And while you're doing that, we're going to be giving you some great gospel music dedicated to our mothers. Here's Cassandra Keys.

0: And we're going to get back to Cassandra Keys in just a bit. Good morning.
1: Good morning, ma'am.
0: How are you?
1: Good and bad. Both of them one time.
0: No, I want it to be good alone.
1: Yes. I haven't spoken to you for about 6 months.
0: Oh, yes.
1: Willie from Monday.
0: Willie, how are you, my brother?
1: coming on. But I'll give you the details. But here it is now.
0: Yes.
1: I have a problem. I supposed to go to, let me send greetings to a lady who is going down in her grave. You know, the funeral service is going on now in Santa Cruz, and I could not attend. And I want to say, sad, but the family in from Coleyville and Robbinsall and things like that, say, I must say something, and that's all I have to say. Oh, we are sorry we couldn't make it to the funeral at Santa Cruz today.
0: Right.
1: That's going on right now. I tell you something, very sad in life, sad things. But I know, and special Mother's Day to you, Miss Mark.
0: Thank you, Willie.
1: And your daughter and the rest of mothers who listening, and to you and plenty of them, your program helped them so much. They tell me to say how they raise the chicken and how they feel good, and you're helping them a lot. And they say, Happy Mother's Day to you.
0: Thank you, Willie. And Willie, don't move. Let Celise take your number so I can call you off air.
1: Okay, good.
0: All right. So just hold on for us. And we're taking your calls on this Mother's Day. Want to share your thoughts, your ideas, send greetings to your mother. We're allowing you to do that. This is from Marcia out of Islington that says, good morning. And she says, happy Sunday to you and family. Also, the staff of RGR, I'm asking you to send out happy Sunday and happy Mother's Day to all mothers, yard and foreign, enjoying every moment of it. Thank you so very much. And this one says, happy Mother's Day to all the wonderful mothers in Retirement District St. Elizabeth, especially the Das and Watson family. Have a wonderful day, ladies, from Hortense Das, a.k.a. Tensi. Let us take another call. Good morning, and welcome to the Sunday Magazine. How are you?
2: Hi, good morning. Happy Mother's Day to you.
0: Happy Mother's Day. If you're a mother, are you a mother too?
2: Yes, I'm a mother of three.
0: Ah, blessings to you and happy Mother's Day. I hope that they make you feel very special today.
2: Yeah, I would like to send happy Mother's Day greetings to my mother.
0: Sure. Go ahead and tell her and give us her name.
2: Her name is Mrs. Frances Borin of James Hill District in Clarendon.
0: And what's your name?
2: And also to my daughters, Sanika and Shermika Bounce of Bushy Park, Maplin.
0: Okay.
2: Wishing them all the best for the day and continue to be the best mother they are. From Mrs. Kenneth Bowles in Bushy Park, Maplin, Clarendon.
0: All right, and blessings to you. I hope you have a fantastic Mother's Day.
2: And I wish you the same.
0: Thank you. You take care.
2: You're welcome. Bye-bye.
0: All right. Want to say a happy Mother's Day to my cousins, Kerry and Kim. Kerry sent me this. It says, happy Mother's Day to an amazing mom. Today we celebrate you, the wonderful mother you are. Strong, loving, caring, and truly one of a kind. May God continue to bless you with happiness, peace, good health, and endless love. Thank you for all the sacrifices you make and the love you give us so freely. You're appreciated more than words can say and loved more than you know. Enjoy your special day. And I'm saying right back at you. So she's more my sister than my cousin, really. And so we say happy Mother's Day to her. She's an absolutely amazing mother, as is her sister, Kim. We want to say happy Mother's Day as well to Tamara Blair. That is Celise's mom, who is at work as we speak. So mothers sometimes don't get a break. Sometimes they don't get a break. All of the children are old themselves and gray sometimes. They still want their mother's love and they still want that attention. So happy Mother's Day to Miss Tamara. I see here happy Mother's Day. Well, we read that one already. That's from Giovanni. Happy Mother's Day to retired police sergeant Audrey Rose. And of course, we want to ensure that you all get an opportunity to share your greetings. Please feel free to send them to us, and Of course, the phone lines are open, so we welcome those greetings. Let us get back to Cassandra Keys. Thank you, Mama.
3: Thank you,
4: hey, Mommy.
3: Mama.
4: It's your little girl.
3: Thank you, Mama.
4: I just wanted to write this song for you, to tell you how much I appreciate and how much I love you.

0: people try. And let's take another call before we have to go to the break. Good morning.
1: Hi, good morning.
0: How are you?
1: I'm okay.
0: Let me find out, first of all, if you're a mother.
1: Yes, I am.
0: So happy Mother's Day to you. And what's your name?
1: Thank you. It's Irene.
0: Irene. Good to have you with us. And who are you sending greetings to?
1: My mother-in-law, Aunt Zine. She's in Park Road, St. Andrew. And my sister-in-law, Missy. They're both in Park Road, St. Andrew. And I just want to wish them all the best. My mother-in-law is not feeling 100 today, but she's here, and we are happy for that. And I just want to wish them a happy Mother's Day and all the best.
0: All right, thank you so very much, and I know that you're all going to work together to cheer her up today. So
1: yes,
0: blessings to you.
1: There.
0: Excellent. All right, take care.
1: You too. Happy Mother's Day to you.
0: Thank you. Thank you very much.
1: All right.
0: So Celise is making me cry in the studio this morning. She says she sent this to me. Of all the gifts that life has to offer, a loving mother is the greatest of them all. And she says, grateful to have you as our work mom. Oh, Celise, that warms my heart. Thank you so very much. And this says, good morning, Miss McKenzie. Happy Mother's Day to all my sisters, Cherry, Annette, Etla, Orvia in Canada, and Julie. Greetings from Sister Prudence. Can we just play Elaine's Mama? Before we go to the break, we're going to give you this one from Elaine, simply entitled Mama. All right, Celise says I'm to take a call, so I'm following directions from Celise. When we come back from the break, we can take the Elaine song. Good morning.
2: Good morning.
0: Good morning. How are you?
2: I'm good, you know.
0: Good. Who are you sending greetings to today?
2: Well, I'm lost my two mothers, but I'm sending Mother's Day to all the mothers then. All over the earth.
0: Thank you. And what's your name, sir?
2: Elvin from Cambridge.
0: All right. Thank you very much. And, of course, I accept on their behalf. I'm sure that they're very happy to get those greetings.
2: Okay.
0: All right. Bless you, my brother. All right. Let us just clear commercial. And when we come back, we're taking more of your calls here on the Sunday Magazine.
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to you. Sound there of Elaine on this Mother's Day with one simply entitled Mama. Let's go back to the phone lines. Good morning. Hello, good morning.

0: Good morning. How are you, ma'am?
1: I am very well, thank you.
0: Are you a mother?
1: I am.
0: Well, I wish you all the best for you.
1: Bless you.
0: As a mother, and to all the mothers around the globe.
1: Thank you very much, my
0: especially
1: brother.
0: Especially here in Jamaica on the Mother's Day. And to my mother is passed away, but I'm sending to my daughter over there in the UK, I'm sending Mother's Day greeting to her.
1: All right, thank you. And what's your name, sir?
0: I am R.C. Tomlinson.
1: Oh, Mr. Tomlinson. Thank you very much.
0: Ma'am. All right. A regular caller.
1: Yes, I know the name.
0: Yes.
1: All right,
0: yes,
1: bless you. Thank you very much.
0: Yes, and to all my Ethiopian Orthodox Church sisters who knows me and know, we are sending greetings for them on Mother's Day and Child Month.
1: All right, thank you very much,
0: so
1: sir.
0: I wish you all the best.
1: All right, take care.
0: May God bless your soul.
1: Bless
0: for
1: you.
0: For bringing us in the world. Thank you, madam.
1: All right, bless you, sir. Mr.
0: Yes,
1: Tomlinson is there.
0: Thanks a lot.
1: All right, so this greeting now is coming from Yolando, a.k.a. Dainty, who says, please wish happy Mother's Day to my mom, Meryl Rodney, and my grandma, Melvina McKenzie, in Top Hill Hayes, Clarendon. And please also wish my aunt, Claudia McKenzie, a.k.a. Beanie, a happy Mother's Day. Greetings coming from Yolando, a.k.a. Dainty. Here's Agent Sasko featuring Glacier Robinson, Mama Prayed.

0: Yes, we want to say a big thank you to all those mothers who not only prayed, but they continue to pray. The sound there of Agent Sasko featuring Glacia Robinson as we go back to the phone lines. Good morning. Good morning. All right, that line is not so clear. Let us go to another. Good morning. Good morning.
1: How are you?
0: I am very well, thank you.
1: Let me take this opportunity to wish all the females at 94 FM, Arja, a wonderful Mother's Day.
0: Thank you very much, sir, and I accept those greetings on their behalf.
1: And to all those females who are part of the Lay Magistrates Association of Jamaica and fellow justices of the peace, and hoping that they will have even a more better day, that their families will take good care and pamper them. You see, I've lost all my mothers, so I really don't have one to offer Mother's Day greetings to. But as I say, I wish to ensure that all the mothers feel very, very comfortable today.
0: And it's very important.
1: And special day.
0: Who are these greetings coming from?
1: You know, so somebody else has sent Elizabeth, you know.
0: All right. Thank you so very much.
1: Miss Mark, your boss now. Dear, sometimes you must give your
0: I see you there trying to hide.
1: You know, you need to hide. You need to keep quiet at times.

0: Full day. Greetings from children Terrell, Dwight, and Celine, and all the grandchildren. Let's take another call. Good morning. Hello, good morning. Yes, go right ahead.
1: Hello.
0: Yes, I'm hearing you. Go right ahead. Hello. Hearing you loud and clear.
1: I am Franklin from Hay Valley. I want to send greetings to all the beautiful mothers. I'm not going to call it in here.
0: You better not. You might get in trouble. Yes. We don't want you to get in trouble.
1: All the beautiful mothers, you know, that take care of their children and other people's children.
0: All right. And there are so many women out there that are taking care of children. They never had any of their own, but many of them are out there taking care of other people's children. And so we salute all of those mothers who have taken on the responsibility for children, not their own, but essentially they have become their children. What a beautiful thing that is. Thank you very much, sir.
1: Okay, Mama. Have a nice day yourself. Okay?
0: All right. Take care. Let's take another call. Good morning.
2: Good morning.
0: Good morning.
2: Yes, miss. Happy Mother's Day to you, miss.
0: Thank you.
2: Yes, miss. And to all of your colleagues them that you're working with.
0: Oh, thank you very much on their behalf.
2: Yes, miss. And I'll send happy Mother's Day to my three daughters, Althea Morrison, Tanisha Morrison, and Shania Morrison, and my granddaughter, Poochie. I said happy Mother's Day to both of them. And I wish them a happy rest of the Sunday. So they enjoy themselves.
0: I hope they enjoy themselves too. And who are the greetings coming from?
2: I'm Winston from Thompson Town.
0: All right, Winston. Thank you very much, sir.
2: And happy Mother's Day to my friend Julian, Indian from Cove.
0: All right, thank you. And happy Mother's Day to Julian as well. Blessings, my brother.
2: Yes, miss. Thank you.
0: All right, take care. A pleasure. All right, so this one is especially from Clinton McGregor. He wants to dedicate this to his wife, Karen, and his mom, Gretel McGregor, on this Mother's Day. And so we are playing for Karen and Gretel this special song from Clinton. Here we go.

0: Oh, that beautiful one from the Graceville is going out today to Clinton McGregor's wife, Karen, and his mother, Gretel. Just want to share a message from Senior Superintendent of Police and Commanding Officer of the Agricultural Protection Branch, Oral Pasco, who says, as Commanding Officer of the JCF's Agricultural Protection Branch, APB, I extend my deepest gratitude to the mothers of the APB. Policing the agricultural sector requires a unique blend of vigilance and community partnership, and I am profoundly moved by the women in our ranks who balance the rigors of law enforcement with the nurturing demands of motherhood. Your dedication ensures that our nation's food security remains protected, reflecting the same protective instinct that defines the maternal spirit. I also wish to honor the mothers who are farmers, the backbone of our economy. Your labor in the fields, often under challenging conditions, is a testament to your resilience and sacrifice. Just as our officers work to secure the harvest, you work to provide the sustenance that feeds our families and our nation. Today, mothers, we celebrate your dual contribution as guardians of the soil and pillars of the home. May your day be filled with the peace and recognition you so richly deserve. What a beautiful message from Oral Pasco, Senior Superintendent of Police and Commanding Officer of the Agricultural Protection Branch. Let's take the break. When we come back, we're taking more of your calls. 94 FM.
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0: This is Mother's Day, the Mother's Day edition of Sunday Magazine. And let me just take another call. I have a conversation coming up with Mrs. Kamika Fullerton Delisa. We'll get to her in just a bit. Let me just say good morning to this person who has been holding for a bit. Good morning.
1: Good morning, Ms. McKenzie.
0: Good morning. How are you?
1: Fine, thank you, ma'am.
0: Good.
1: I'm sending greetings to the Higher Watch Missionary Church in Manchester. To all the mothers at Higher Watch Missionary Church in Higher Watch Manchester. And to the mothers at United Church in Havertree, Webster United Church, to all the mothers. Happy Mother's Day to them all.
0: All right, thank you very much.
1: From Denver, Salmon.
0: Give me your name again.
1: Denzo Salmon.
0: All right. Good morning to you, and thank you very much.
1: Yes, ma'am.
0: All right. Bless you, my brother. All right. We're continuing to give you some music focused on our mothers. We went into the vault, and let me tell you, there are lots of songs that we can dedicate to our mothers today. Here's another one for you. Taurus Riley featuring Jimmy Riley, Black Mother Pray.

0: Yes, Black Mother Pray, the sound there of Taurus Riley featuring his dad, Jimmy Riley. And what a beautiful one that is. Let us say good morning now to another wonderful mother, Mrs. Kamika Fullerton Delisa. Mrs. Delisa, good morning and a happy Mother's Day to you. How are you?
1: Good morning. Thank you so much for having me. I'm having a wonderful morning so far.
0: Good, good to have you on with us. Now, I don't know how you find time for all of the things that you're doing, because you are just an amazing and accomplished woman, a devoted mother whose unwavering support for her children continues to leave a lasting impact both on and off the stage. So you are a performer. What kind of performer are you?
1: Well, I'm not the performer, but I certainly support the performers.
0: Oh, so you support talent. The performers.
1: I support the performers. I'm the juggler, trying to juggle all the things that they do. I have three children in the performing arts.
0: All three children in the performing arts?
1: Yes.
0: Wow. We should point out that you are an attorney at law, 25 years of distinguished service at the Jamaican Bar, and serving as managing partner of Fullerton, Delisa and Company Attorneys at Law. And you are an accomplished realtor with more than 15 years experience in the real estate industry, and currently serving as real estate broker and director at Realty One Group Titans. And again, I'm coming back to, how do you manage to find time to do all of this, to maintain a balance between what must be a very busy home life and an active work life?
1: Well, I'll say lots of coffee and prayers. Balance is absolutely, it's perhaps one of the most difficult things. But, you know, I've learned that balance doesn't mean perfection. Some days the career gets more attention, some days it's the children. But I try to ensure that my family always feels prioritized. I set the calendars with what needs to be done. I pray a lot, and I have a lot of prayer warriors, and I'm thankful for that. And I have great support, which I have to acknowledge. I watched the best to ever do it in my own mother, Jennifer Fullerton. So I saw the mold. I knew what it took. She made it look easy. And now that I'm in the position of mother of three, I have to lean a lot on what I've learned from her. I still call her every day for advice. My husband, Jeremy, has been tremendous in terms of support. I have as well just my right hand or household technician, because she does so much in the home, Precious, who helps to ensure that home, there's less I have to worry about at home, and I can focus more on the outside of the home. My teams at Fullerton, Delisa & Company and Realty One Group Titans, they're amazing. And, you know, you have to as well recognize the persons who serve as mothers and fathers outside of the home, the teachers at my children's schools, Mona Prep, Kingston College and Campion College. I don't have to worry when my children are at school, because I know they're being well taken care of.
0: Excellent.
1: But the balancing act is perhaps the most difficult thing any mother has to do, especially when you have very busy children.
0: What is it like being the parent of children who are in the performing arts? Because as someone in the performing arts, I know it's very demanding.
1: It is demanding. I you say I'm an attorney and a realtor, but let me tell you, I feel like my first job is as a chauffeur. I have to be transporting. I have to be going up and down. There are rehearsals, there are training. My son is also into sports. So add that, I'm not just a performing arts mom, I'm a sports mom. So it, and my daughter as well. So it gets pretty challenging. But let me tell you, it is so rewarding watching them grow, watching them become who they're becoming, you know, seeing them excel at their talents. These are things that they've been doing since birth. My daughter Lauren danced out of the womb. She's a dancer. I swear, she did not walk. She wasn't taken out. She danced her way out. And, you know, Lindsay started singing before she could talk. And Liam, he lives with his football, but he also has great oratory skills. So it's recognizing the talent that they have and then doing the best I can to support them, finding the opportunities for them, and just supporting them throughout. Very difficult, but I'm happy and grateful for the support that allows me to do it.
0: That's a wonderful thing, because what you have done as a mother, you recognize their individuality, the talents that they have, and you're nurturing that. As you mentioned, Lauren participates in dance, Liam in speech, and Lindsay in music and speech. And let me just mention Lindsay for just a little bit, because she did amazingly well in the JCDC Music National Finals, gaining top honors in category 13, vocal gospel class 2A solo, Amazing Grace, My Chains Are Gone, category 20, songs from musicals, Class 2A Solar, In My Dreams from Anastasia, and Best Performance Overall Songs from Musicals. How old is Lindsay?
1: Lindsay's 9 years old.
0: Wow. Amazing. And how does that feel like? I mean, what does that feel like as a mother to have a child who is excelling like this? And I have a feeling that she's also excelling in school too.
1: She actually is. She's one. All three of them manage a lot. But as you're asking about her, watching her do what she does is unbelievable. She does up to 15 activities every year.

0: and she has never fallen off the honor roll. She maintains a strong academic standard, and I see her at home practicing things. I don't have to motivate my children. They're self-motivated. They do what needs to be done. And it's really amazing to see. Now, people might think, oh, you sing or you do speech or you dance, but time goes into preparing. They have to remember the dance moves. They have to remember the song. They have to remember the things that they need to say. So I'm in awe of them to see how they're able to manage themselves and do all of this while all three children maintaining high, excellent academic results. So it's really impressive. All three of them, I must point out. Lindsay had a really special year this year. Along with the choir she had, her school choir, she got 6 national awards. And it's very satisfying because I know the work that they all put into this. So I do my part. I carry them around. I help them rehearse. I listen to them. I encourage them. And then I watch them do it with the support of amazing teachers. I have to recognize the Mrs. Ingler and Mrs. Brim from Mona Prep, for example, with what they do in music. Champion Dance Society, Beans, Brownie. There are so many people that who contribute to their development and who have contributed to the success of these children. So I would not in any way want to take anything away from them or to take credit when it really belongs to the entire village that supports me and my entire family.
1: Can you just hold for us, Mrs. Lisa? Let me just clear a few commercials and come back.
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1: We're engaging in conversation now, a mother who is a very powerful architect, I think, of guiding lives, because she has 3 young children, all of whom are doing exceptionally well in the performing arts and, in fact, in everything that they are doing. And a lot of that has to do with the work that she has put in. But she's not taking the credit for herself. She is sharing that with others who are also playing supporting roles in the lives of her children. Mrs. Delissa, what have you personally gained or learned through your children's involvement in the performing arts?
0: I've learned patience and humility. They're not always riding on the top. There have been highs and lows. I remember Lindsay got a national award at 6 years old in speech 1 year, and the following year she got a merit award, no medal. And she continued to push through. You know, you get the highs and the lows, just like the sport. You don't always win, but it teaches you to always be humble. And I watch them go through that. I have learned, I will tell you, I don't have a performing arts background, and I've developed through my experiences with my children just a deep appreciation for their performing arts. I mention all the time that watching these JCBC, I go to every one of them that my children are in. And believe it or not, if I'm not at the Little Theatre or Ronnie Williams or wherever it's taking place, as long as there's a live feed, I'm tuned into it while at work. Because there is so much talent in Jamaica. It's incredible. There's so much talent, and that is one of the things I've learned, that Jamaica really does have great talent. And I'm grateful for institutions like JCBC that give them a platform, give children a platform, a space where they can show. You know, I'm looking forward to seeing even more development of the performing arts. So persons who are interested in pursuing it as careers, they can do that. There's Edna Manley. You know, we need to develop a lot more places and spaces that children can do these things and take it into adulthood and earn meaningfully from it.
1: Just a couple more questions for you. What has been the most rewarding part of motherhood for you?
0: Watching my children become who they are. They're incredible children, not just achievements. Achievements are one thing, but who they are as people. They're genuine, they're emotionally intelligent, they understand the importance of kindness, and they see people in a positive way. So I'm happy I'm able to shape them into the human beings that they are. They know my favorite quote, Bob Marley, the greatness of a man is not in how much wealth he acquires, but in his integrity and ability to impact those around them positively. They know I live by this, and I see them doing the same. And at just 9, 13 and almost 16, I see that in these young adults, or soon to be adults, and I'm really grateful to God that they are who they are, and that's what makes it all rewarding.
1: And finally, what does Mother's Day mean to you this year?
0: Mother's Day means a day that I can relax, celebrate my own mother, and be celebrated. They do their best, my family, my children, my husband, you know, make me feel celebrated daily, but this day is a special one. So today, I trust I just got a wonderful breakfast. My children slaved in the kitchen all morning and did a fabulous spread. And I hope that for the rest of the day, I will get a chance to just rest, not make any decisions, not take anybody anywhere, and just enjoy a day that is mine. It's a day that I get to reflect on being a mother and the wonderful mother that I do have.
1: Well, today we celebrate you. Thank you so very much for sharing your story with us, and we hope that it serves as inspiration to others who are in a similar position where they're having to find that balance between work and home and children who are very active and being a part of all of that activity. So blessings to you and your entire family and the entire network that is propelling you all forward.
0: Thank you so much, and happy Mother's Day to all the mothers and those who play the role right across Jamaica.
1: All right, thank you. Thank you so very much, Mrs. Fullerton DeLissa, and we hope that her story serves as a reminder of the powerful role that mothers play in helping children build confidence, discipline, and self-belief. Back to the music now, as we play for you, Serrani.

what a beautiful one that is. Mama Na Blessing. We have so many messages on our WhatsApp line. We're going to see how best we can clear them. Or Jennifer out of Connecticut says, good morning and happy Mother's Day to you, Miss Mackenzie, and all the mothers at Radio 94. Also my daughter and my sister Ingrid and all mothers in Harkers Hall, St. Catherine. Thank you so very much, Jennifer. This one is from Janice, who says, good morning, happy Mother's Day to you, and lots of love and blessings and wishes for your peace. Thank you very much, Janice. If you're a mother, we say happy Mother's Day to you. If you're not, please give love to the mothers around you. This one says, please send Mother's Day blessings to my mother, Felicia Fuller of Cypress Hall, Red Hill, St. Andrew, and my mother-in-law, Gwendolyn Bloomfield, a.k.a. Miss Babes of Sangster's Heights, Chapleton, Clarendon, coming from Angie Lisa Chambers. Love you both so much. This one is from Jennifer, who says, good morning, happy Mother's Day. Greetings to Sister Mackie of Kitson Town and Hampton Green, Spanish Town. Also my daughter Renee, sisters Joan, Merle, Hyacinth, nieces Megan, Andrea, Althea, Naiki, and others from Jennifer of Lime Tree Grove, Spanish Town. And kindly send Mother's Day greetings to my friends, Mrs. Baxter of Green Bottom, Palmer's Cross, Clarendon, Kathleen of Ewerton, Angela Montague of Kitson Town, and Maxine of Lime Tree Grove in Spanish Town. And that is from Jennifer Grace. Carmen Henry, this message is for you, and this is coming from Peter in Jamaica, who says, happy Mother's Day to Carmen living in Florida, and Barbara Johnson in Hartford, Connecticut. Thank you very much, Peter. This says, good morning, Miss Mackenzie. I'm sending Mother's Day greetings to all the mothers of Bethel Baptist Church in Halfway Tree. Greetings coming from Jelena Haywood in Chicago. Lainey in Guys Hill Decoy says, happy Mother's Day greetings to a wonderful mom, Miss Rita Greenland of Decoy. Guys Hill, greetings from all the children, grandchildren, and Jacko from Lainey in Decoy, Guys Hill. Rolling through quite a bit of them. Happy Mother's Day to all the mothers of CAC 2000 Limited. Wishing you a fun-filled day. Greetings coming from another mother. All right, and this is Janet out of Maypen, who says, happy Mother's Day to Miss Mackenzie. Please send Mother's Day to my mom, Frances Boyne and James at Clarendon, and to my two daughters who work at the Maypen Hospital, RN Bowes and Security Sanika Bowes, so Mrs. Janet Bowes in Bushy Park, Maypen, Clarendon. And greetings to all mothers in my community of Bushy Park in Maypen, Clarendon. Thank you so very much for that. Joyce out of the UK says, can you please send Mother's Day greetings to all mothers at the Belmont Missionary Church in Westmoreland and all the other mothers? God bless you all. Coming from Joyce. This one says,

0: Beautiful Mother's Day to Norma Millings in Sawyers Trelawney. She's the best mother in the world. And to all mothers at Sawyers, have a blessed day always. I pray God's blessings for you continually. Greetings from Leon and Janice in St. Mary. Another one here says, good morning, sending Mother's Day greetings to my mother, Miss Beryl Beadle from Kimoy and Kirk. This says, top of the morning, Radio Jamaica, Mr. G out of New York, sending greetings to all Jamaican women on this Mother's Day. Happy Mother's Day, enough blessings and respect. Margaret says, good morning, Miss Althea. Happy Mother's Day to you, your listeners, and all the moms at 94 FM. And this is from Pat. Well, this is from Pat in Kingston 19. Sometimes it's a different name that comes up. So I usually go with the name that comes at first. This says, all the mothers, loving mothers in the Above Rocks Division of North Central St. Catherine. And this is from Counselor Desmond Bugu Chambers. This says, good morning. Happy Mother's Day to all the wonderful mothers in the Browns and Donaldson family, all my friends who are mothers, and the mothers of the SDA Church in Jericho, Hanover. Lots of love and blessings from Miss Donaldson, a.k.a. Aunt Brown. Happy Mother's Day to my daughters, Claudia, Jodie, and Raquel, Rochelle Green, and the mothers of Fantyland District, and to my nieces from no other than Ivorine Burrell, and to my sisters, Marcia, Dione, Winsome Burrell. This one is from, one final one before I break. This is from Boca Raton, and this is from Christopher in Boca Raton, who says, greetings. And to all, happy Mother's Day to all the mothers at the Fairfield Moravian Church. Let's take the break.
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0: On today's edition of Behind the Song, we're featuring I Remember Mama by Pastor Shirley Caesar. It's a deeply personal tribute to her mother, Hallie Caesar, celebrating her love, strength, and influence. The song, often performed live, features nostalgic storytelling about her childhood, including playing church while fondly remembering her mother's guidance and nurturing in a happy way. The song honors Hallie Caesar, who was a semi-invalid due to a lame leg, but who remained a tower of strength for her family. In the song, Caesar reminisces about being 12 years old, playing church with her sister Anne and brother at Mount Calvary, and being disobedient while growing up. Despite the potential sadness of losing a mother, Caesar intentionally remembers her mama in a happy way, focusing on fond memories. The song is a testament to the lasting impact of a mother's love, often evoking strong emotional responses from listeners who reflect on their own or their mother's lives. The song is famous for its live storytelling format, where Caesar combines heartfelt narration, singing, and preaching about her upbringing and spiritual journey. The song remains a classic and a beloved tribute to mothers, resonating with many through its touching portrayal of family and memories. Now that we have gone behind the song, we present to you Shirley Caesar's

0: sound there of the first lady of gospel music, Shirley Caesar, with I Remember Mama. Good morning.
1: Good morning.
0: How are you?
1: I am wonderful.
0: Good.
1: Just want to say happy Mother's Day to the very beautiful, wonderful mother of my two lovely girls, Ophelia Carr. Special greetings to my own mother, Gladys Malabry, Aunt Ina, to all the wonderful mothers of the Goat Island, St. Andrew, V-Block family, and to all the exceptional ladies, wonderful mothers of the St. Andrew High School family, to my sisters who are mothers themselves, and to all the wonderful, fun-loving mothers of Jamaica. And I know they will be singing the songs, I Remember Mother, in different ways. Just want to dig them up and to say to them all, let today be special. Let God be your guide. He will lead as you follow. Happy Mother's Day to all the wonderful mothers in the world. Thank you.
0: Bless you, my brother. And who are the greetings coming from?
1: Oh, greetings is coming from the one and only Albert L. Carr.
0: Mr. Carr, thank you so very much.
1: Have a wonderful day.
0: All right, you too. All right, so we're taking more of your calls and more of the greetings from WhatsApp. Believe you me, this WhatsApp line is heavy. Happy Mother's Day to all mothers and to my mom, Rachel Nicholson, a special Mother's Day and God's richest blessings from her daughter, Valerie. Opal out of Hearty says, happy Mother's Day to all my family members who are mothers, especially Auntie Sissy, also to Faith Sampson in Mile Gully, and to the mothers of the Poor Relief Department in Mandeville. That is from Opal. And this says, happy Mother's Day greetings to my sisters Phyllis Morris in Harmons, Manchester, Vivian Morris and Christine Clements in Scotts Pass, Clarendon, and Belinda Morris in Doheny Park, wishing them all an amazing day from Otis in Georgia. Let me just say happy Mother's Day to all of the mothers in University Singers. Happy Mother's Day to my sisters, and blessings to you. I want to say happy Mother's Day as well to my sisters. Boy, everybody I call my sister, but seriously, these are women who I have a lot of love and respect for. Andrea and Denise, a happy Mother's Day to you. Stacy Ann, a happy Mother's Day to you. So many beautiful women who are sharing this journey with me. Happy Mother's Day to Yvonne Brown, Donna Burrell, Nadine Stewart, Tamar Brown, Kayan, and Jody Ann Brown from Jody in Booth Town, Clarendon. And Skitter out of Ocheria says, happy Mother's Day to my sister, my dear friend sister, Judy Mowat. This is Man from Plowden who says, happy Mother's Day to Shanet Jackson in Bamboo Ridge, Barton St. Catherine, mother of Craig, Shanar, Onika Jabari, and Portia Martha Dixon. Happy Mother's Day. Happy birthday to a dear sister and cousin, Harva Rowe of Barbara Green, Southfield, St. Elizabeth, celebrating her birthday today, May 10. Greetings from her mom, Yuda, sisters, Barbara Green Posse, other relatives, and cousin Marcia Harris. And it says here, enjoy your day, Harva. Hi, good morning. Happy Mother's Day to all the mothers at Radio Jamaica. Bless her from Patrick in Scotts Pass in Manchester. Happy Mother's Day to my two daughters, Marvia Badreau and Kareen Badreau. The greetings coming from their mother, Junie. And happy Mother's Day to you, Junie. Sunday blessings. Send Mother's Day greetings to all the mothers that are mothers indeed. Also to my wonderful mom, Dorothy Hamilton of Friendship Monique, who listens to Radio Jamaica religiously. Blessings always and thanks from Eula. And we say happy Mother's Day to Miss Dorothy. Please send Mother's Day greetings to my mother, Mrs. Muriel Cross, affectionately called Miss Birdie in Aberdeen, St. Elizabeth. She is 104 years old. Oh, what a blessing that is. 104 years old. Greetings also from Mrs. Yvonne Robinson and Lilith Medley of the Aberdeen New Testament Church of God in St. Elizabeth, praying for their continued good health and strength. Greetings from Dahlia Francis. And it says, thank you, Miss Alfie. You're most welcome. Please send Mother's Day greetings to my godmother, Mrs. Muriel Cross. Oh, it's the same greeting. And I just want to make sure that I got it. Yes, I did. Margaret from Stony Hill says, bless the good morning, Lady Althea, and happy Mother's Day to you, my sister, and all of your amazing and beautiful mothers at RGR and the group. Lots of blessings and a lot of heart emojis going on here. We thank you for every one of these blessings. Precious moments to you and the family, my sister. This is from Lady Margaret in cool, cool Stony Hill. Precious memories live long. Angela Williams says, good morning, Althea. Church of Jesus Christ in Silo, St. Elizabeth. We invite one and all to worship with us. Today is Women's Sunday, and a warm welcome awaits you all. This is from Courtney, who says, good morning, my sister. You're so talented. Courtney, you're talented yourself. I know your talent. And he says, I wish for you a happy Mother's Day, and also to your mother. Happy Mother's Day to all my friends out there who are mothers, especially Catherine Hall, Montego Bay, Westmoreland. Greetings from Courtney Cook. Happy Mother's Day to all the mothers and mothers-to-be. This is from Jillian in Bog Walk. And this is Happy Mother's Day to the world's best mother, Colleen Burton of Ellen Street, coming from your children in Ellen Street. And I hope they have something wonderful planned for you. This says, good morning, Miss Mackenzie. Happy Mother's Day to all the sterling mothers of our land, Jamaica. Happy birthday to you. Anne Marie Blake celebrating her birthday today as well, from all your family and friends. Celise, can you just bring up for me? I want to play another one from one of our Jamaican artists, Brian and Tony Gold's Mother for Life. While Celise is bringing that up, let me just send out another greeting here. This says, please send happy birthday greetings to Church Sister Shakira Wilson of the Limehall Pentecostal Church of God, celebrating her birthday today. May God bless you and cover you under his blood. Enjoy a special day, from Sister Sandra. And she says, happy Mother's Day to all the mothers of the Limehall Pentecostal Church of God, especially Pastor Cole, from Sister Sandra. And now, Brian and Tony Gold, Mother for Life.

That is Celise pulling one on me. She says, because I mentioned University Singers, she had to throw something in from them. Every time I feel the spirit moving in my heart, I pray. And now Mother for Life, Brian and Tony Gold.

0: to my soul. Now you do know that there's no way we could go an entire show without playing that one. It is one of, I would think, the most, I'm going to use the word iconic songs that have been created focused on mothers, and that is from Boyz II Men. And what a beautiful song that is, really celebrating our mothers on this beautiful Sunday, May 10, Mother's Day. And listen to me, you have all come out to make mothers feel very special. For those of you mothers who are having a tough time for whatever reason, this one is for you. Kurt Carr and friends, God's Got It All in Control.
1: My brother and my sister, I want you to know that whatever you're going through today, God sees your pain. He sees your tears. And he wants you to dry those tears. And he wants you to know that he's got it all in control. And he's working it out.

Robert Green says, happy Mother's Day to Janet Gordon, Keisha Rommel from Amelia District, Amelia in PA in St. Catherine, all locked in to the big 94. Don't want to miss any out. I'm scrolling up to, boy, while I was scrolling down, a number of them were coming in. Happy Mother's Day to my beautiful wife, Cassandra Pitter, my mother, Carol Osborne, mother-in-law, Melody Hilton of Knockpatrick, Manchester, and all my other mothers and friends coming from husband and son, Damien in Colorado, USA, sons, Camario, Damien, Lavario, and Jamario. Good morning, my family, Miss Althea. Please go and send greetings to my mother, Miss Blossom McKenzie in Kildare, Buff Bay, Portland. God bless you today. Best wishes from Novelette McKenzie. The happy Mother's Day greetings to all the mothers who work at RGR. Please send out happy Mother's Day greetings to my daughters, Nikki and Misha. Also my sisters, Mayfair, Cynthia, Rosie, and Lillian. Host of nieces and friends coming from Vitis in New Jersey. And a happy Mother's Day to you too, Vitis. Happy Mother's Day to you and all the mothers at RGR, and continue doing the good work you have been doing. This is from Marcia. Thank you very much, Marcia. And happy Mother's Day to an awesome mom, Hortense Newman of Daly's Grove, Knockpatrick, Manchester, from all her children and grandchildren here and abroad. Happy Mother's Day from her only girl, Althea. So interesting, because my name is Althea and I'm an only girl for my mother as well. So there you have it. And good morning. Can you send Mother's Day greetings to Prudence from Longville Park, coming from Jadeen and Jaheem? And happy Mother's Day greetings from Robbie, who is sending out greetings to Miss Nicey in Leeds. Happy Mother's Day, Miss McKenzie. Special Mother's Day to my two daughters and all caring mothers around the world. I lost mine. Glory be to God. Miss Cass in Portsmouth. And happy Mother's Day to Desreen Morrison, Julene Morrison, Andrea Morrison in Johnson Mountain, St. Thomas from Abikila and Jair. And we'll see if I can throw one final one in. Happy Mother's Day greetings to our wonderful godmother, Mrs. Sophia Powell Christie of Mandeville Address, and my grandmother, Mrs. Cynthia Samuels of Gregory Park. I hope you're all enjoying the day. Greetings from goddaughter and granddaughter, Janelle. Thank you very much for that, Janelle. Big thank you to Celise Pinnock at the controls here in the studios of Radio Jamaica. And thank you all. What a wonderful day we have had. And we are just want to say that this hour was brought to you by Evergrow Garden Center. Coming up next, the midday news to take us out of here.

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0: Good afternoon. I'm Althea McKenzie with the Midday News. The Midday News on Radio Jamaica is brought to you by X-Ray and Diagnostics Ultrasound Consultant Limited, the Caribbean's premier facility focused on the early diagnosis of most cancers. Visit them at 1 Ripon Road or call 876-929-8140 or 876-929-0844. And now the news. The St. Mary Police are investigating the circumstances that led to an early morning collision along the Prospect Main Road, which caused the death of one person and multiple persons being injured. It's reported that the incident occurred in the vicinity of Reggae Beach about 2:30 a.m. yesterday. The incident involved a gray Toyota Probox motor car and a gray Toyota Vitz motor car. Reports indicate that the Toyota Vitz was traveling easterly along the roadway when the driver observed bright lights approaching from the opposite direction and swerved, resulting in a collision with the Toyota Probox. All injured persons were transported to the St. Anne's Bay Hospital. The driver of the Toyota Probox, 47-year-old taxi operator Sean Taylor of Great Pond Ocheria St. Anne, was pronounced dead at the hospital. The driver of the Toyota Vitz and several other occupants from both vehicles sustained injuries and are currently receiving treatment. A new digital payment initiative has been introduced at the Manor Park Constant Spring Bus Park. The initiative, led by MasterCard, in partnership with key stakeholders, is aimed at expanding digital inclusion, particularly within the micro, small and medium-sized enterprise MSME and informal sectors by making it easier for vendors to accept electronic payments. As part of the rollout, National Commercial Bank Jamaica Limited facilitated the provision of activated mobile devices to a number of vendors, enabling them to accept digital payments immediately. Member of Parliament for St. Andrew North Central and State Minister in the Ministry of Industry, Investment and Commerce, Delano Sievright, speaking during a visit to the location last week, welcomed the initiative, describing it as a critical step in modernizing small business activity and improving the overall commercial environment in the area. The rollout builds on a successful pilot previously executed in craft markets in Montego Bay and is now being extended across additional markets and tourism-linked zones island-wide.
1: What we want is to see more digital inclusion, and MasterCard and National Commercial Bank have played a critical role in driving that forward by ensuring that folks at the micro and small business level are able to have that digital access to enable e-payments and so on. That's very important for the growth of the economy. We're very proud of the work that MasterCard, of course, did in Montego Bay with the craft markets. I know this is being expanded, and with the support of the National Commercial Bank, I expect it to expand even more dramatically.
0: Mr. Sievright said the initiative aligns with the government's push to improve the sustainability of small businesses.
1: As we continue to grow as a country, small businesses are going to be the cornerstone of an economy in terms of ensuring that money moves around, that communities are taken care of, that social development is achieved. Small businesses matter, and in order to ensure that they can continue to grow, they have to get fully engaged in the digital space.
0: Member of Parliament for St. Andrew North Central and State Minister in the Ministry of Industry, Investment and Commerce, Delana Sievright. Meanwhile, one vendor in the Manor Park area, Kirk Brooks, has commended the new digital payment system, noting that it increases the number of potential customers who do business in the area. Mr. Brooks adds that with the physical infrastructure upgrades taking place, businesses operating in that area are seeing a boost in their respective operations.
2: Put into business wise,

0: this is going on. And then we just get the newly cards them now that you can tap, and you don't have to use cash. You can come and purchase, and you can tap. You don't have to come with cash no more. You can come with your tapping card. So we have all of that. So business, that is time to climb, and we're going to see more growth, and we're looking forward to even better business. As soon as the world gets out, and I guess tourists will come, they don't have to come with them cash, can come with them cards, and I know business will be brighter.
1: Vendor in the Manor Park area, Kurt Brooks. President of the Jamaica Hotel and Tourist Association, Christopher Jarrett, says he's not worried that the discontinuation of services by Spirit Airlines and rising airfare costs will negatively affect Jamaica's tourism sector. Mr. Jarrett says he does not think there will be any major fallout because Spirit Airline accounts for less than 3% of the country's airlift. Notwithstanding the developing fuel crisis, the JHTA president says he thinks Brand Jamaica remains strong.
2: The JTB, along with the JHTA and other related partners, have continued to promote through the Latin American region as a new marketplace. When I say new, this would have developed over several previous years and is now timely enough being unfolded in the airlift that we're seeing now from Latin America, particularly Colombia and Brazil.
1: He says Jamaica continues to benefit from strong visitor demand.
2: We tend to focus on the solutions rather than the problems. So we think that if it is that we know this problem exists, we just market a little harder. As I said, the fuel crisis affects everyone. So it is really to have the customer think carefully about where it is that they want to spend their dollars. Because whenever there is anxiety, people tend to want to get some relief from those anxieties. And so if it is that we remind them that Jamaica should be forefront in their minds, then I think we'll always remain on top of the list of those destinations that people consider.
1: President of the Jamaica Hotel and Tourist Association, Christopher Jarrett. The relatives of 30-year-old Onida Kentish, who disappeared from the Black River Hospital on May 1, will have to wait for the result of a post-mortem examination to determine if a body discovered off the south coast yesterday is that of the missing woman. The decomposing body was located near the Galleon Beach Fish Sanctuary. Manager of the Fish Sanctuary, Tricion Walters, says he was on patrol with his team when he saw the body and alerted the Marine Police.
3: The body was in such a decomposing state that it was not able to determine the gender. We do patrol within that area, but the body was more on the inside of the reef and on the shallow bar, where we would not necessarily go take the boat, so unless we saw something suspicious or we would have seen someone inside the sanctuary fishing within that space, or normally patrol on the deeper part of the water.
1: Manager of the Galleon Beach Fish Sanctuary, Tricion Walters. Ms. Kentish is reported to have walked out of the hospital on the morning of May 1. During an interview later that day, relatives of Ms. Kentish told Radio Jamaica News that she had been exhibiting signs of depression and was admitted to the female ward. They were alerted about her disappearance and launched a search. From the region, Trinidad and Tobago's Energy Minister Dr. Rudal Munilal has announced that an investigation has been launched into reports by the Venezuelan government of an oil spill in the Gulf of Paria. The Venezuelan government issued a communique last night expressing concern to the international community regarding the oil spill, which it says seems to have originated from the Republic of Trinidad and Tobago. The communique stated that preliminary technical reports confirmed impacts on marine areas, coastlines, sensitive ecosystems, and Venezuelan fishing communities. It added that assessments carried out by Venezuelan authorities revealed severe risks to mangroves, wetlands, marine fauna, and strategic hydrobiological resources linked to food security and the ecological balance of the region. And finally, the first plane carrying passengers from the hantavirus-hit cruise ship left Spain's Canary Islands today for Madrid. Spanish nationals were the first to leave the MV Honduras, which remains anchored off the west coast of Africa. Spain's Health Ministry, the World Health Organization, and cruise company Oceanwide Expeditions have said that none of the more than 140 people on the Honduras had shown symptoms of the virus. Disembarking passengers and personnel working at the port were seen wearing protective gear, including face masks, hazmat suits, and respirators during the evacuation process. Passengers and some crew members from more than 20 nations on board will be evacuated throughout Sunday into Monday. Spanish health authorities say after reaching Madrid, those evacuated on the first plane will remain under quarantine. And now to end the newscast, the main points. One person dead and several others injured in motor vehicle collision in St. Mary. New digital payment system introduced for vendors in Manor Park. Trinidad and Tobago launches investigation into alleged oil spill reported by Venezuela. And first set of passengers from the hantavirus-hit cruise ship transported to Madrid. That's it for the Midday News here on Radio Jamaica 94 FM. 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Visit them at 1 Ripon Road or call 876-929-8140 or 876-929-0844.
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We've been asked to announce the death of Rex W. Hamilton Thomas, late of Richmond Park, Kingston, who died on April 6, leaving children Paulette, Steve, Denise and Tony, grandchildren and other relatives. Funeral service for Rex W. Hamilton will be at Bethel Baptist Church, 6 Hope Road, on Friday, May 15 at 10 a.m. Interment at Dovecot No. 2.

0: Jamaica.
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0: Good afternoon. Welcome to Real Business Sunday, May 10, 2026. I'm Ralston Hyman.
1: I'm Andrea Sutherland.
0: We're coming to you live from the studios of Radio Jamaica 94 FM, which are currently located on the first floor of the Radio Jamaica Gleena building at 32 Lindhurst Road in Kingston, Jamaica.
1: In the big story today, the Young Entrepreneurs...
0: The Young Entrepreneurs Association of Jamaica is calling for an increase in technical assistance in order to help them to drive growth. We'll tell you why and more at the top of the show.
1: In the business information update, Jamaican Teas Limited says it has almost exhausted the full capacity of its 65,000 square foot rural St. Andrew headquarters only 2 years after its construction and commissioning. And we'll tell you more about the positive development during the 12:30 p.m. segment of the show.
0: As usual, we'll have our regular market updates, so stay tuned. Real Business returns in a moment.

0: And we now go to the big story. Cordell Williams is the president of Young Entrepreneurs Association, and she now joins us to talk about the need for members of the MSME sector to be given a greater level of technical assistance in order to drive growth. Good afternoon, Cordell. Welcome.
1: Hi, good afternoon, Dr. Savan.
2: How are you doing?
1: I'm doing great. Well, sir, how are you?
2: We're good. Okay.
0: Okay. Great. So just remind our listeners, Cordell, Young Entrepreneurs Association Jamaica, what it is that you do, and especially your role when it comes to the MSME sector.
1: Okay, thank you. All right, so the YEA, the Young Entrepreneurs Association, is a business association, one of the leading business associations in Jamaica, and we are a voluntary organization of MSMEs that come together to lobby for different opportunities to assist our entrepreneurs to grow, as we would say, in every alley. So through partnerships with local and international entities, we facilitate growth-enabling opportunities for our entrepreneurs to grow personally, professionally, and commercially. So anywhere from, you know, access to finance, you know, pitching competitions that we do to assist our entrepreneurs to gain access to financing opportunities, capacity building opportunities, training in different areas that the entrepreneurs may be struggling with. We have mentorship and coaching, marketing and visibility opportunities that we provide. So an extensive range of benefits for our members, as I said, to grow in every single

0: alley that you can think of that a business needs to grow and scale.
1: Okay.
0: So that's what we do.
1: So based on the assumption that you're talking to persons who don't understand, tell us what is technical assistance and why do you need more technical assistance in order to grow?
0: Okay, that's a good question. So as it relates to the technical assistance and the program, there was actually a program that was done in place.
1: Mm-hmm.
0: It was called the Voucher for Technical Assistance Program.
1: Yeah. Yeah. Mm-hmm.
0: And, you know, technical assistance is really an equalizer, I would say a game-changing intervention that allows MSMEs to gain access to services, advisory services, and the word technical services, right,
1: mm-hmm.
0: that they could not usually afford.
1: Okay.
0: That was the format of the program before. So anywhere from business plans, digital services, assistance with preparing financial statements, marketing plans, feasibility studies, these are things that entrepreneurs usually, you know, cannot afford on their own.
1: Mm-hmm.
0: And so this is the reason why, you know, having access to a program that allows entrepreneurs to be able to access those interventions is crucial, because businesses, you know, on their own, they struggle with, you know, the cost to prepare these statements and plans. They don't have the technical know-how in some instances to carry out the work necessary to prepare those documents. And so they face high rejection rates when it comes to, you know, accessing loans or, you know, entering into partnerships or, you know, preparing themselves to for market readiness. So they there's missing elements in most small businesses, you know, financial records, you know, as mm-hmm. I said, strategic planning, compliance requirements, and, you know, general management systems that create efficiency in a business that will allow them to compete effectively. That's where the gaps are in the business. And so having that intervention where they can gain access to these services is really is a crucial, as I say, competitive strategy that allows the MSMEs to level the playing field, rather, for MSMEs to compete on a wider scale.
1: Okay.
2: So, Cornell, when we this technical assistance, what in your mind, how do you believe that this can be afforded, especially a lot of the small businesses who really can't afford to pay for some of the services you have highlighted?
0: Right. Well, as I mentioned, there was a program in place. It was called the Voucher for Technical Assistance mm-hmm. Program. It was transitioned, mm-hmm. I believe, to the Gemini mm-hmm. program as well.
2: Mm-hmm.
0: And the point of the matter is, of course, MSMEs, we want the assistance, but we also like to have a skin in the game, so to speak.
2: Mm-hmm.
0: And it was so structured that, you know, the costs, as you said, are prohibitive, but mm-hmm. entrepreneurs were required to finance 30% of those costs while the government covered the other 70%,
1: mm-hmm.
0: right? So it was really created a balance at the time to allow the MSMEs to afford these services. And I think a similar cost-sharing structure
1: mm-hmm.
0: Is critical at this time to fast-track the re-implementation of such a program. Whatever the name may be, right, in the future, whatever rebranding needs to be done for that program, just so that it is in place, especially now,
2: mm-hmm.
0: As we are talking about, you know, resurgence mm-hmm. and recovery, that needs to be in place, I believe, now more than ever.
1: Why was the program terminated?
0: Well, that's a very good question. There were some, you know, issues in terms of reported abuse of the program,
2: mm-hmm.
0: Missing controls in some instances,
1: mm-hmm.
0: Potentially a breakdown in terms of monitoring and evaluation
2: mm-hmm.
0: To ensure that, you know, the compliance standards set were in place.
1: Mm-hmm.
2: Mm-hmm.
0: So definitely there needs to be, as I mentioned, a rebranding
1: mm-hmm.
0: of the program, and certainly a redesign of the program in a way that makes it more effective, more impactful, and most importantly, sustainable.
1: Okay.
2: So what role do you believe your organization will be able to play to ensure that all of these things are put in place so that if a program is then implemented, we don't have the same issues.
1: And before you respond to that, what is it that? Before you respond to that, another question. What is it that Dr. David Lowe and his team at the DBJ is saying about that? Because the DBJ was responsible for the program.
0: Right. So over the years, since the program has gone down, like I said, there has been a reset to the Gemini format, right? But there are still some, you know, gaps in terms of, as I said, in the three areas that we would want to see the impact, you know, and the certainly the sustainability of that program, the wide-scale impact, especially that is necessary at this time. You know, right now we have the businesses still in recovery mode, you know, after two major climate shocks. You know, we have another hurricane season weeks away, right? We're talking about, you know, rising fuel costs and the impact that that may have, similar to COVID on the supply chain disruptions. And we don't know what, generally we just don't know what it will mean for us. So this intervention needs to be fast-tracked, we believe, and this is why we would have put out our thoughts on it and our recommendations in terms of boosting the ability for the economy to really realize recovery and resilience. We believe it's like a change management, I would say, change management strategy, which will also strengthen the services sector in some instances. But our role, we see, not just as advocates, but certainly as partners in moving this forward. I believe the DBJ is on board. I think every one of the stakeholders, JBBC, everybody realizes that this is crucial to supporting the government's efforts that they have been making in terms of facilitating resilience. But we all recognize that, you know, it's not a matter of unwillingness for the entrepreneurs to participate in this process, but it's a matter of closing the readiness gap. And so we stand ready to, as a former business development organization under the Voucher for Technical Assistance Program, we have put forward recommendations prior. And we see areas in which, you know, these some of these gaps can certainly be closed to make the program more effective and, what you call it now, more proof ready for the issues that we would have previously faced with the program. And we actually have a meeting coming up with the DBJ in which we have made some proposals that we will be, you know, further discussing with them as to some of the recommendations. We believe a data-driven approach should support the relaunch of this program, and we are doing our efforts in that regard. So we actually have a needs assessment survey that we have. We are going to be launching actually tomorrow for MSMEs to identify the technical assistance needs that they have. And we also are in dialogue with other BDOs to look at how, you know, what went wrong with the program. And we would want to, along with the MSME Alliance and other associations, we are aiming to have a workshop, so to speak, where we will hear some of these issues, you know, what went wrong, what went right, how can we fix it so that we can come up with, you know, better standards or compliance requirements and guidelines that will allow the program to be more effective. So that is the role that we believe we can play, moving from advocacy to action, so to speak, supporting the work of the DBJ and the government in ensuring that the MSMEs can not only be put around a table of opportunities, but they will be able to eat from eat at the table as well through their readiness.
1: Thank
2: you, Cordell.
0: Thank you.
2: That was Cordell Williams, president of Young Entrepreneurs Association, talking about the need for members of the MSME sector to be given a greater level of technical assistance in order

0: Now, hear the truth. 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
9: Hey, good afternoon, Dr. Sullivan. Good afternoon, Ralph. Good afternoon, listeners. How are you doing?
10: We're good.
2: We're good. Chris, how are you?
9: Okay, good. Good and giving thanks. Happy Mother's Day.
2: Thank you. And to all the mothers, right?
9: Yes. So, what happened in the week ending May 8th, 2026? Team, I was busy dealing with Mother's Day activities at church. So,
10: okay.
9: I'm a little out of breath. Right. So,
10: you're
9: on
10: good,
9: the weekend in May 8th, 2026, mm-hmm. Jamaica Stock Exchange posted mixed performance across the major indices, with some gains in areas which are offset by declines in others. So the JSE index advanced by 430.13 points, or 0.12%, to close at 348,995 points, while the JSE All Jamaican Composite Index

0: 6% to close at 409,414 points. The JSE Select Index, which tracks most liquid and largest capital stock, declined by 0.76% to close at 8,776 points, which indicates some weaknesses in key market-leading companies.
1: Okay.
0: The sector-specific indices were mixed. The JSE Financial Index advanced by 0.22 points to 65 points, while the JSE Manufacturing and Distribution Index edged down slightly by 0.02%, so closed at 122.46 points, indicating relative stability in that segment. And the JSE Cross-Listed Index recorded the strongest percentage gain of the week, rising by 3.28% to 47.25%. And that suggests improved sentiment toward foreign-based or dual-listed stocks. You know, and as we look on what's happening in the foreign exchange, the U.S. currency is the Jamaican dollar is, you know, slightly depreciating again, and hence DOJ is intercepting the market. So customers are looking on U.S. instrument, whether it be stock, bonds, or otherwise. Right. So the total market volume amounted to approximately 39.13 million units, valued at over 424.42 million, reflecting lower trading activity compared to the previous week. Trans-Jamaican Highway, again, led trading with 9.96 million units, with 25.46%, followed by Kingston Wharves with 5.04 million units. And are 12.89%, and Sagicor Select Manufacturing and Distribution Fund with 5.01 million units, or 12.81%. So combined, these three securities accounted for more than 51% of the total market volume. So, you know, as we see Trans-American Highway continue to be in the lead, in volume lead over the week, and the price, again, you know, demand and supply. So the price continues to improve incrementally. As we had spoken, team, you know, leading up to the ex-dividend date, which was April 7th, regarding Trans-American Highway, and what happened subsequently. So there was a huge demand, and the price had appreciated, and immediately after the ex-dividend, we saw some sell-off. And we, you know, we advise customers and investors that, hey, hold your stocks, because this is normal. So immediately after, the few days after the price, you know, fell to high $5, and then it started back the appreciation, because investors know how, you know, that is a very, very good stock, short, medium, and long term, both for price appreciation and dividend payments, and, you know, and investors, you know, start back accumulating, and, you know, the price continue to appreciate. Kingston Wharves, you know, we have not seen large volume in recent times, but we have seen it in the past week, you know. So some people are taking some positions in Kingston Wharves, while some are looking on taking profit. Some are also, you know, taking some long-term position. Kingston Wharves is a company that persons had looked on, you know, leading after the storm, and, you know, leading up to the Christmas holidays. You know, this is, you know, would be a very busy time for Kingston Wharves. So usually investors look on these things and how to take position in respect to stock. So investors had, you know, had taken certain positions in it during, and they continue to do that. You know, we talk about that. Also, we mentioned what would have happened in the bond trading. You know, last week, Mayberry would have closed their $3 billion MIL bond, and in the process right now of doing the reconciliation to send it off to stock exchange for those stocks to be listed. So the market is you know, quite active. We'll

0: and even the Jamaican money market, the fixed income market, you know, had very tight liquidity with, you know, overnight funds readily available. The most recent, you know, overnight record, so that's some between 5 to 5.9%, 30 days rate, you know, no 30 days rate was recorded. US dollar fixed income market, you know, tight liquidity with short-term firms scarce available, right? So while persons look to invest in the you know, in US instruments, short-term funds were scarce available also because of the Jamaican dollar started to depreciate again, so the US dollars, it takes much more to buy US dollars. And you know, investors do strategic, you know, strategic decision making if they think that this will continue for a while. They will hold on to US dollar while try to get more, because it's also a strategic tool in the investment space, where investors would you know, buy US currency for investment and for holding purpose, and when the price, you know, when the price, and there's the price appreciation, and if the Jamaican dollar devalues,
1: then people tend to
0: and make a profit. So it's a different strategies which investors look on and in the general decision making process, and naturally how the investors would speak to their respective advisors, and we guide them accordingly. Because what we do, team, is we have to look on all the factors which affect investment and how we can best suit our customers, how we can guide them. Because our job, our responsibility, we have a job, we have a responsibility to our customers. So look out for their best interest at all times. Look at what is there in the investment market. What are strong investments? How can we help them to protect their capital and grow their wealth? This is what we do, and you know, this is why we are in the business of what we do. And you know, the real business is, you know, the investors are really blessed to have this program that they can listen to and get quality information also, listen outside of their advisors, so they can make informed decisions. Because we don't have this the quality information in the space, so you find that many investors are prospective investors, you know, are not investing as much because they're not. And investors are always trying to get quality information so they can make informed decisions. And you know, I'm just so happy that this program, you know, Real Business, is that space where they can listen and get quality information at all times. And I can tell you from customers who have called me, you know, who have listened to this program, you know, so this program is doing the world of good for the investing public. And you know, I'm happy for your team who lead this program, and that we can provide the investing public with quality information for them to make informed decisions.
2: Thank you, Chris.
1: Thank you very much, Chris. Enjoy the rest of your day.
0: All right. Thank you very much, and happy Mother's Day to all mothers. Oh, take care.
1: Yes. Thank you. That was Christopher Thomas, Senior Investment Advisor at the Oxford Road-based Melbourne Investment Group Limited, giving us a roundup of the latest developments in the local equities and bond markets.
2: Moving out to the foreign exchange markets, the dollar closed at $157.13 buying last week, $158.92 selling. The Canadian dollar, $111.73 buying, $117.80 selling. Pound sterling, $209.40 buying, $218.62 selling. Euro $181.70 buying, $190.84 selling. The foreign exchange markets, looking at the net international reserves, they declined by $454.6 million to $6.451 billion as at the end of April, from $6.906 billion as at the end of March. We're now joined by First Jackson, the global portfolio strategist at the New Kingston-based Barita Investments Limited, the country's oldest stockbroking firm.

0: Welcome, Ferris.
1: Yes, good afternoon, son. Afternoon, Dr. Sutherland.
2: Afternoon, Ferris. How are you?
1: I'm good, thank you.
2: Okay. So, Ferris, we see the jobs report, the job market in the U.S. seem to be holding steady, not seeing a lot of increase, which is what I think most persons would have hoped that we'd be seeing at this time, but still holding steady.
1: Yes. So we saw 115,000 jobs being created in April, mm-hmm. but of course, and the March was revised higher by about 7,000, mm-hmm. but February was still lower, mm-hmm. was revised lower, actually. So short term, we've seen where the U.S. economy is adding jobs, but at the same time, the general trend remains in terms of the labor market gradually weakening, mm-hmm. still labor force participation rate actually shrinking, which somewhat helped. Wage growth was a little bit slow, mm-hmm. slower than expected, mm-hmm. as well. So with rising prices, that is something worth paying attention to, because of course you want to maintain the purchasing power in order to keep the economy growing. Mm-hmm. Now when you look at the consumer sentiment report on Friday, it showed that record low into the consumer sentiment, mm-hmm. but largely reflecting concerns about inflation due to tariff as well
2: prices.
1: As the recent oil price shock because of the conflict in the Middle East. So consumers are currently concerned, and without a doubt, that's essentially what the survey reflects. Mm-hmm. Of course, looking down the road in terms of expectations, it was slightly better, and inflation expectation was also a little bit lower. So things are looking better, but of course, that largely, I'd say, reflects the fact that we are at a phase now where they are negotiating. But mm-hmm. That can change, right? And of course, we know that, because mm-hmm. based on how things are playing out in terms of Project Freedom, it seems the U.S. wants to continue to impose a blockade on the ports of Iran, mm-hmm. and at the same time try to get ships through the Strait of Hormuz. But of course, that I think is a risky situation, and I'm not sure if insurance companies want to ensure ships passing through under that circumstance.
0: Mm-hmm. And this morning, Mustafa Khamenei gave instructions to attack the enemies.
1: Exactly. So there's risk right there. And I don't know how sustainable it is.
0: Yes.
1: But I'm sure that the U.S. is trying to push through in terms of keeping prices lower while at the same time placing more pressure on Iran. Don't think that situation will hold for long.
2: No.
1: But of course, Iran has that document to review to provide feedback. So
2: they did send a response, but it hasn't been made public as yet through Pakistan.
1: Right.
2: Yes.
1: So in other words, we don't hear the Iranian response as yet.
2: Mm-hmm.
1: But nonetheless, I don't think it will be a conclusive one, if you should ask me.
2: Mm-hmm.
1: Which would essentially mean them suspending their nuclear arrangement. I think that's they're going to keep the can down the road.
2: That's going to be a sticking point. Yes.
1: Right, it's definitely going to be a sticking point. And of course, when you look at it, if the Iranians should evaluate the situation, their leaders were killed late February, and of course, it is a blockage of the Strait of Hormuz that they have to the advantage, otherwise they would have been decimated. And they could have been destabilized had it not been, I'd say, for the Strait of Hormuz. As such, they might very well want to pursue a program which would put them in a position where they can maintain their nuclear program, right?
2: Definitely.
1: So that will definitely be a sticking point. And of course, they want some form of reparations as it relates to, collecting tolls through collecting funds from mm-hmm. ships passing through the Strait of Hormuz. I don't know if those things will be accepted by the West. So I think that they might have some mini agreement, and then the major issues get kicked down the road. So the question is that after all of this, what was really accomplished?
0: Mm-hmm.
2: Right.
1: So I'd say the Iranian conflict will continue to be a major sticking point, but mm-hmm. investors will continue to look at markets, the economic fundamentals, the labor market is holding up. We're expecting inflation this week, CPI,
2: mm-hmm.
1: expecting it to be about 3.8% headline. And of course, at an increase from 3.3% previously. And for the core side, 2.6% versus 2.7% reported previously. And that, of course, largely reflects the impact of the conflict in the Middle East.
0: Okay,
2: we have to leave it there first. Thank you very much.
1: Okay, no problem.
2: That was First Jackson Global Portfolio Strategist at the New Kingston-based Berita Investments Limited, giving us a roundup of developments in the global equities markets last week.
0: U.S. market.
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2: 12:50.
0: U.S. markets are up, but European and Asian markets are down. The price of the American benchmark crude West Texas Intermediate Cushing is now $95.42 per barrel, while the price of the British benchmark crude North Sea Brent Blend is now $101.29 per barrel on escalating tensions in the Straits of Hormuz.
2: And we now go to the business information update. John Mahfood is the CEO of Jamaican Teas Limited, and he now joins us to talk about its expansion program and what is driving it. Good afternoon, John. Welcome.
5: And Ralston.
0: How are you, John?
5: I'm good, thank you.
2: Okay, great. So, Jamaican Teas, you have a good problem, but first, just remind our listeners what it is that you produce.
5: Well, we produce, we started producing a range of herbal teas, and in the last 7 or 8 years, we started to produce spices, packaged spices, for export, sazon, soups, and shortly we'll be producing other spices in bags.
0: Okay. So talk to us about your 65,000 square foot facility in Temple Hall, and why is it that your production is running ahead of the building out of facilities?
5: What I have found is that since our inception, you know, we kind of underestimate how fast we outgrow the location that we're in.
0: Okay.
5: And I thought when we moved to Bell Road, that would have held us for a while. And then we got into the spice business and the dry pack business, and that all of a sudden doubled the requirement we needed.
0: Mm-hmm.
5: We were operating from two locations, which was inefficient. And so then we moved to this new 65,000 square foot facility 2 years ago. But the business has continued to grow in terms of the dry pack spices and instant ginger and so on. Mm-hmm. And we have now basically outgrown this location, and we'll have to invest in expanding the location, probably another 20,000 square feet. Fortunately, we have the space, the land mm-hmm. space, to do it.
0: Okay.
2: Okay. So, John, are we seeing these numbers related to your exports, or is it just the local demand?
5: This primarily is the export business.
2: Mm-hmm.
5: But this year, which is, our new financial year, we have started to see increases again in the local business, which is good,
2: mm-hmm.
5: but it's primarily the export business that is driving the increase in production.
0: Okay. Now, what was the Melissa impact?
5: The Melissa impact was not on our facility. It wasn't a problem there. It was more on the local demand because of the devastation in the West.
0: Okay.
2: Mm-hmm.
5: Our distributor found that a number of the small shops and wholesalers in the West had cut back dramatically on the types of products that they distribute, and our types of products people wanted, necessities, that you need mm-hmm. to stay alive.
0: Yeah.
5: So it has continued even till today to have a dampening effect, mm-hmm. but not as much as it did initially, in the first quarter.
0: Okay.
2: So seeing that you're having this increased demand and you really do not want to lose your market, John, what in the interim, how are you going to be able to manage while you complete your expansion?
5: Some of what we do is we contract out some of our production, mm-hmm. and

0: the money from the oil is beginning to trickle down to the population. The population generally is still poor in the sense that, you know, the employment and so on might be there, but the income level of the average Guyanese has not increased at the same rate as the per capita income would indicate.
1: Okay.
0: But obviously they're building schools, they're building roads, and that is beginning to impact on the purchasing power of the Guyanese people.
1: Mm-hmm.
0: And I would expect that, you know, for the next at least 10-15 years, Guyana will continue to grow and become probably one of the wealthiest countries in the Caribbean.
2: Okay. Very much so. So, John, in this increased demand, how about your supply chain? Are you having enough supply, especially considering Melissa?
0: Well, it's not so much Melissa, because we have to import most of our raw materials,
2: mm-hmm.
0: and the supply is being impacted by the what's been going on. When you were just talking about the oil,
2: yes, in the Middle East, yes,
0: that's impacting on the the cost of freight. But I was surprised at how fast it has impacted on other costs.
2: Mm-hmm.
0: You know, recently you would have seen all of the manufacturers of juices and drinks increase
1: mm-hmm.
0: their price
1: mm-hmm.
0: because of the increase in the taxes and the environmental tax. But mm-hmm. it's also because of the impact on the oil prices
1: mm-hmm.
0: on the cost of plastic.
2: Mm-hmm.
0: In our case, we import a lot of film to make our products.
2: Mm-hmm.
0: And that is up, you know, 20% in cost.
2: Mm-hmm. Okay.
0: We hear about fertilizer costs
1: mm-hmm.
0: going up as well. So the oil really drives not just the transport.

0: but it drives a lot of other things, and that is we're getting price increases now from everybody, both locally and overseas, and I suspect we are going to see the impact of that on inflation rates in the next 3 or 4 months.
1: Okay. Now, you say exports now account for 60% of your total production. Is that a deliberate strategy?
0: That was always our strategy, because when we started out as a small tea factory, making one type of product, we realized that you could never, you know, grow the business just depending on tea and just depending on Jamaica. So from 97, 98, we started exporting to the Caribbean, and when we, you know, hit on the idea of the herbal teas and saw the success we had of it in Jamaica, we were able to export that product throughout the Caribbean and USA and Canada. And it has been really what has allowed us to survive since we went public, because we could not really exist on the just basically the local business that we do, which is just about less than $1 billion a year. We could obviously survive, but it we would never be able to really
2: grow
0: and prosper.
1: All right. Thank you so much,
2: John. Thank you, John. All the best.
0: Thank you.
1: Okay.
2: That was John Mahfood, CEO of Jamaican Teas Limited, talking about this expansion program and what is driving it.
1: And that's it for Real Business Today. Thanks to our studio engineer, Silly Spinup. Join us again tomorrow for another edition of Real Business. I'm Ralston Hyman.
2: I'm Andrea Sutherland.

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mother had such an enormous influence on my shaping my voice. She was a brilliant storyteller, and she loved language, and her vocabulary was very wide, very deep, very wide. She had an interesting, the story of her life is interesting because she had two African grandmothers and two European grandfathers, an Englishman and an Irishman, and two women of African descent, which is where, you know, were her grandparents. And they all grew up in the same place. So she grew up hearing all of this English and the Gaelic and the Africanness, and it all came together, which is very Jamaican. So I loved her stories, and I loved listening to her, and I love her speech. And

0: My poetic voice and my writer's voice is very much influenced by my mother. So she was a very big-hearted, very generous person. And one of her concerns in life, her capacity to care for huge numbers of people was astonishing. She had 9 children, but she always felt like, oh, I have 9, I can look after 15 just as easily. So we always had more people in our house than, you know. But more than that, the sort of ways in which she would look out for other women in, you know, women in danger, women, you know, in abusive situations. She would actively try to help, you know, find ways to help them cope and out of that. And a lot of that has come back into my work. I see that as something you can do. Because sometimes a word can be a powerful thing. A word said at the right time, in the right season, can help to change somebody's life.
1: That's true.
0: And so I like to think that that's what I'm trying to do. It's kind of like writing some of what I saw my mother doing. Mm-hmm. I don't know if that makes any
1: sense.
0: That
1: makes perfect sense. What role do politics play in your writing?
0: Oh, a big role. I mean, obviously, if you read my work, you know that. Mm-hmm. I have very strong opinions about love and justice, really. A friend of mine says that all my work can be divided into two. There are, you know, writings about love or justice, and more often than not, about love and justice.
1: That's true. In the essays, that definitely comes out. There's a lot of love, but there's a lot of hunger and thirst for justice, and what it means. It explores it as well.
0: Yeah.
1: Right. Okay. You recently received the Queen's Gold Medal for poetry, so mm-hmm. First of all, congratulations.
0: Thank you.
1: And you're obviously aware of this. You are the first black woman to receive this since it was first awarded in 1933. Right? So I wanted to ask how you feel about that personally, of being the first black woman to receive this.
0: I think one of the things I've done as Poet Laureate of Jamaica is that I've started a set of prizes. I was very happy to do that because I know prizes are important to writers and to artists, especially poetry, which doesn't really pay a lot, But I've been very fortunate the past couple of years, I won the Wyndham Campbell Awards for poetry, which gave me some money. And so I used some of that prize money that I won, and I started some prizes for young people in Jamaica. So this will be the third year, and you know, they get $1,000 US. And I have four prizes we give out, and it's just lovely to be able to do that. So I'm not really so much thinking about, hey, you know, am I getting a prize as a black woman? I'm thinking, how can I pass on, you know, how can I pay this forward? How can I give prizes to young people who wouldn't normally be getting any? Yeah.
1: How did you feel when you became Poet Laureate of Jamaica? Was that something that shifted something in you, or was it, I don't know, how did it make you feel? How did you receive?
0: Okay, I'm going to go back to my mother again, who always said to me, she said, what it comes is, it was in your way, just receive it graciously and keep going. And that's how I live my life. You know, I was asked to become Poet Laureate, and I thought, okay, this gives me a chance to serve my country and my people. And I have tried with that's what I've tried to do. And I viewed it as an opportunity to serve, and that's how I took it, you know.
1: Could you describe it a little bit, what it's like to be Poet Laureate of Jamaica? Some people may not know. Most of us have never been Poet Laureate, so we know of it, but we don't know what it's like. Could you elaborate a little?
0: Well, you're kind of a national praise singer. That's how I see it, you know.
1: Okay.
0: You're responsible for working up interest in poetry, mm-hmm. Getting people excited about poetry, sort of thing, you know, thinking about poems. One of the things I did was every Independence, which is around August 6th, is celebrated in Jamaica, mm-hmm. I would write a poem, an Independence-themed poem.
1: Right.
0: And the first two poems I did had to do with, it was written from the point of view of an enslaved person who is just

0: waiting to be is waiting to receive around the time of emancipation. And I wrote this because I found out one is terrible, and it really is a heart-wrenching thing to even think about, to contemplate, that emancipation was not granted all at once. There wasn't sort of a proclamation that said, okay, now everybody can go. It was staggered. So one set of people were released first, and then and so they were released in stages. And the very last set of people to release were the field, like the field workers. And so you would, can you imagine just sitting there, being in that situation and watching people get let go, and you know, and they keep saying, no, it's not your turn, no, it's not your turn. But my particular burden for that subject has to do with the fact that I was born by some amazing piece of serendipity or fate on the 1st of August, which is the anniversary of emancipation. That is when slavery was officially abolished, on August 1st. So I think if it's my birthday, I have a burden on my heart for that particular subject. So I write a lot about enslaved people, and I try to think how just empathy, to have what John Keats calls a negative capability, the ability to just enter into somebody's mind and think how they were feeling, you know. And so that those poems had to do with two women in the field watching people go past them and knowing that it's not their turn yet.
1: That must have been...
0: Yeah, the heart-wrenching.
1: Terrible, unimaginable. Yeah. How are poems, or how is writing in general that deals directly with slavery and emancipation received in Jamaica? Is it something people talk about, or
0: absolutely, yes. And our singers, our reggae singers, are known throughout the world. We sing about slavery, we do. I don't think there are very many cultures where people do that. Yeah. Jamaicans have always done that. And Jamaicans have these ties to Africa which just don't seem to be, you know, they can be severed. There are these pockets of retention in Jamaica still where they're just tied to Africa.

0: Yep. Hello, Mama Africa. Of course, you don't know her there. Lorna Goodison is an amazing Jamaican in her own right, but she comes from a fantastic family. Bonnie Goodison, Barbara Glodden, the Delights. And they're this very solid family and continue to bless up the country. She has done so much with her literature, studied all across, and she's so accessible. She was our poet laureate for a little bit, so she was there talking about her. And she says, "Yes, I didn't realize that we do sing a lot about Africa. We sing about enslavement. We're not afraid to take on the tough things." Jerry McDaniel here with you as usual. Yeah, Jerry with a G. I'm going to be really petty, and anybody who texts me with a J just now get read today. Me tired of it. Me a 60 toe. Me can't change the G to a J yet. I mean, When we turn it back, you can decide how you want to spell it. But me item woman, please and thank you. I'm not being petty. The right to a name is a real thing, is a real something in the law books. So, just give it the respect that we give, right? No, but we get cute with it. But we are glad to have you. I don't know if you're coming from G Beach Church, wherever it is, stay with us. We hope to make it a great Mother's Day for the mothers and for those who love them. Soon come.
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2: My mother is 12 liters of caffeine. My mother is a pill of her self-prescribed painkillers. She is a no-nonsense, no-diet, no-skin routine. My mother is a food hawker with no sunscreen. She is a caretaker by night and a hustler by day, because mother has got bills to pay. My mother is a civil servant. My mother has 3 jobs and 100 occupations. She is a doctor that doubles as a nurse to nurse you. She's a teacher with all the wisdom of the world to teach you. She's a chef, the best cook in the world. Some days she's a counselor, a therapist, a cleaner, an entertainer, even a motivational speaker. The list is endless. My mother is a disciplinarian. My mother is the fix your face before I fix it for you kind of mom. My mother is the stop crying before I give you something to cry about kind of mom. My mother is a shapeshifter. Like a button, she holds everything together. She's a warm blanket on a cold day, the calm on the chaotic days. This woman is a paradox, a walking contradiction. Her words are sweet, bitter, like nectar, and even under the weather, her heart never withers. A very loving, annoying woman she is. This woman will love you and spank you, push you to be the best version of yourself. So this woman will break herself to fix you, draw even her blood to protect you, burn her candles to guide you. So this woman's wish is for all your wish to come true. This woman is an oracle. Every sweat she breaks, every step she takes is a prayer for good, for your good. This woman would give her life if she could. This woman is a mother. She's the caretaker you don't get to pay. She was there on your first day and will be there till her last day. And even no more, her love will endure, because her love has come to stay. For there is no love as unconditional as that of a mother. Dear mother, thank you.
3: Dear mother, thank you. A simple thing. Mother's Day, a huge, huge time for everybody all over the world. Guess what? Mothers, you can't replace them. I don't care what kind of quarrel you might have with your mother. You know, I go through that too. I mean, we go through ups and downs with the people we love. But, you know, there's some part of your hollow, there's a point below which you just can't go with your mother. When you think about her making the choice to rent her body to you without any kind of compensation for at least 9 months and then take care of you to the point where you can face with her. That wasn't her purpose, but you can't do all kind of things. And for the most part, they're still very much there. That particular piece you heard was for a young woman who is online on YouTube as Havry. I don't know how she pronounced it, Havry. She's from the African continent, or somehow Adam Cross, and I forgot which country. And there are so many countries in Africa, you know, you pick one, not the usual ones. Her name is Hafset Abdullah, and My Mother Is, it's called. So you can go listen to it again. She put it online on Mother's Day. In 2012 it was, I think, but some time ago. Yeah, so we left a little space here. Very often on Mother's Day, people want to send greetings, they want to say howdy, they want to do stuff. And we usually have a kind of a, you know, the boat tilt to one side on a day like today, where we just have too many. And I guess people are saying, no, too much people are sending greetings, but I send none. And me now decide that we clear this space So if you have a thought, if you have that desire, it is free and open. We don't have anything in there now. So if you drop yours within the next couple of minutes, you're guaranteed, except I expire, that your thing going to be read and be treated with utmost respect, as usual, right? And throughout the afternoon, as we can, we will pop into the Radio Jamaica, WhatsApp. Do you have that number? Let me just look again. I don't have it in my head, but let me check. It's 876-553-5908. 876-553-5908. Just pop whatever you have there. It could be your stepmother, it could be your mother-in-law, it could be your godmother, it could be anyone. But there are so many amazing women that make the world run just by being loving, being kind, being absolutely generous, and wisdom. You ever notice that in poetry and so on, wisdom takes on the feminine gender? Yeah.

0: get wisdom in the Bible too. Get wisdom, get understanding, and she will come to you, it says. So let's not take this lightly in any way, shape, or form. Of course, very often we see things happening in terms of violence against women, and in many ways, some in terms of how they are not appreciated in what they do, some where people want to do some kind of bullying thing. And of course, there is this unspeakable physical violence and the horrible stuff that we won't dwell upon, but we have to call out the demon by its name and say we can't continue like that. Today's the day. And of course, we also want to hear about those who have been nurtured by women who did not physically bear them into the world. And there are so many of them. So many you call auntie that don't even relate it by blood. These women have opened up their hearts and homes and resources and have helped so many women and men, boys and girls become women and men and become established professionals. So yeah, let's hear a little bit from you about any of those individuals that you definitely want to say howdy to. Let's play a little tupsa music now and see if we get some there, and as soon as them drop, we'll sort it. Remember Cassandra Glory? We had her last week. She had one that was released fairly recently, and we said, well, we have to bust it this week because it named Thank You Mama. So, Shivano,
1: Tell you
0: drop
1: how
0: the
1: much I
0: Cassandra
1: appreciate and
0: Glory
1: how
0: for me,
1: much I love
0: sir.
1: you. After everything that you went through, mommy, I love you.

0: Yes, indeed. Cassandra Glory. Yes, man. Yes, man. Yes, man. Thank you. Thank you. Thank you, mama. All right. So the thing them around you now. It around, it around, it around. That's good stuff. So let's see. Scroll back at Toomps and sort them. Here they go. Good day. Please send out happy Mother's Day greetings to Mother Carol Moore from Islington in St. Mary. And whoa, it goes so fast, man. If you hold it. All right, hold it, hold it. Brr, brr. Yes, don't run left me. If you hold the mouse. Hold the mouse. People say hold dog, no, if you hold mouse. Shout out coming from husband Clarius, children Claudia, Andrea, Kevin, and all the grandchildren. Love you, love you, love you. Mother Carol Moore of Islington in St. Mary. And then good afternoon to you all. Just want to say happy Mother's Day to all the beautiful mothers everywhere you are. From Hugh Smalling from the Golden Age Home. Nice, you're living life to the fullest, my brother. Why not? Happy Mother's Day to my mom, Frances Nichols, and my grandma, Melda Nichols in Drapers, Portland. Thank you for being amazing and inspirational woman of God. And both of you, inspirational women of God, who nurtured me and shaped me into the woman I am today. It's coming from Nikisha. Thank you so much, Nikisha. All my love. I can tell her she gave me a nice big bright smile. Not me. True me to you. She gave a big, big wicked smile. Wicked as in wonderful. You know what I mean? You know the tingle. This one says, "Hi, Jerry. Wish my dear mother, Mrs. Francella Miller of Knapdale in St. Anne." I haven't heard about Knapdale in a little while. Everybody in Knapdale, I heard about Knapdale the first time when I just got into radio, which was at the JBC Radio Central in Mandeville. Yeah, so we did a lot of work in Central Jamaica. Knapdale was a nice little place. Happy Mother's Day, Mom. I love you dearly. God bless you always. From Novelette, Birmingham. Thank you, Novelette, for being in touch with the 94 and giving us the privilege of doing this on your behalf. Eh? Because you can always text or call yourself, but you've chosen to be with us on the 94. We don't take it for granted, you know. No, man, when you come through, we feel nice because we love the company too. Company is a thing that works both ways, like friendship, like love, like all them something there. And I saw it around. Happy Mother's Day to my mom, Mrs. Sharon Green from Lucky Valley District, Bog Walk in St. Catherine, coming from Robert Green. Robert Green locking in the big 94.5. Okay, 94.5 is where you have it. Good stuff. Thank you very much, Robert, and continue being with us. We're glad to have you. Good afternoon to my Radio Jamaica family, sending Mother's Day greetings to our mom, Winifred Cummings, who is 101 years old. Yes, man, them score big and nice. Let me just pause it there a little. We need to do some ka-ching, ka-ching, and then we do some more of the greetings. Got a greeting, them come true, you know. So forward.
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0: right. Draw long, bitch, and palav. We're doing one kind of palav. We're doing WhatsApp palav here, so no chabani funny thing. Young man full of vibe, but don't mess with him. Him eye sharp. I'm eye sharp. He don't miss unless something go wrong with the muscle mid flight, but him don't miss. You know, I like to give people credit where it's due because, you know, life short. Pour out the credit upon all the people in their life where, you know, make things good. Your family, your friend, your co-worker, everybody. It no cost nothing. Don't cost nothing. Encourage each other, man, daily, several times a day. So let's pop back into some of our greetings. Oh, by the way, we have three wonderful artists on standby by into our next 15-minute segment. Sometime we'll have Mystic Boy, Kawana came on earlier on. We hope she can pop back in, and Nesbeth. You might have picked up, we do have a little kind of tech thing going on, but we're sorting it. That's the important thing because we're sorting it for you, and you. And three artists talking about their mother. You know, artists make everybody feel good about you, about the person you're dating, the people you're friend, all them something, everything you're doing in life, your whole vibe from a musician. So it's good to hear when a musician will can pour out from her his heart about their mommy. And so, yeah. We're looking forward to that after this flight of greetings, and then we get into our special three guests. This one says, good afternoon to my Radio Jamaica family, sending Mother's Day greetings to her mom, Winifred Cummings, 101 years old. That's when I started. Let's pick up from Bunkers Hill in Trelawney, from her children, Grace, Princess, Frederick, and Delry. Dozens of grandkids. I notice I can't count them. Nieces, nephews, and grandkids. Church community. Love you loads, mommy. Love you loads. This one says, good day, Jerry. Blessings. Happy Mother's Day to my mom, Miss Elaine Thompson. She did well with us. She sacrificed to raise us in the inner city with no formal education. Trust me, those are the best mothers because they use what they have to get what they need and put them pitiful on the line first. Amazing. Thank God for your mother. Thank God for you. Happy Mother's Day, Mrs. Elaine from Hezekan, Norvie. That sounds familiar. Not many people in Hezekan, you know. Tony, Calvin, Melvin, and Sean. We all love you very much. Good day. Here's another one. Mom Delcy Hull, a happy Mother's Day. Thank you for all that you do. God bless you from your children, Fiona, Kenrick, and Tessona. Another one here says, good afternoon, Jerry. Please send Mother's Day greetings to some of the mothers I know. Angela, Mildred, Joyce, siblings, friends, Angie, Marion, Wes, Donna, Mrs. Crawford, Beverly, all mothers in Mike Town Missionary Church in the community of Mike Town, not too far from where I grew. My two sisters-in-law, Zaretha and Claudette Swaby, greetings from Maureen Swaby in Poughkeepsie. Oh, what do you call it? Poughkeepsie? Look like that. Oh, is it New York, though? Yes, I don't know. Pughkeepsie. Any foreigner in the house can tell me how to pronounce that. I don't know where that is in New York. But Pughkeepsie. Looks like it will be Poughkeepsie. Then, happy Mother's Day greetings to my two daughters, Marvia Badreau and Kareen Badreau. Greetings coming from Mommy Junie. You see how selfless mothers are? On a Mother's Day here, them sending out greetings to their special people. Special Mother's Day greetings and blessings, Vanetta Ogilvie, and all the lovely mothers. Right, so in spite of the bad behavior I keep up at the beginning, people still have try force me after 62 years now this life to change my name to a J. It not gonna happen. Okay, good day birthday greetings to Lurleen Cooper of St. Mary the Virgin Church and the Mothers Union. The Mothers Union is a fabulous institution across our church communities. It's coming from Joy Green and the Mothers Union of the church. I want to send happiest of Queen's Day to my cousin Kimberly from Brainerd in St. Mary. Greetings coming from Cuz Tavia, Sanya, Abby, Catalea, Mahalia, and Nadra, it looks like. Mother Barbara, Sis Tatum, and niece Dana. No, it's Dania, Danya, Dania. Or do you say Dania? Because you could have a long A there. Yeah, you tell me. More blessings. And more blessings. We love you. One more in this segment. We'll go for another flight at some time during the program, but this is the last one for just for now. Hi, please send Mother's Day greetings and blessings to Vanetta Ogilvie, or in Jamaica we say Ogilvie, whichever one you prefer. It actually comes from Ireland and it's O. It's pronounced that O, so it's O'Connor Ogilvie, but in Jamaica we do our own thing, so we say Ogilvie and O'Connor. A full name, we can do anything we want with it. and all the lovely mothers. So, Veneta Ogilvy, yes, and all the lovely mothers, yes. Thank you so much. We will come back, God willing, to some more of your special greetings. See, the mothers are on the town. My boss is around the town because they hold the place together, hold the world together. Some amazing, amazing women in this world. There's a little tips here. You have the little dub poem there for me, Giovanni. I think we should do a little tips with it, you know, before we get into the... O'Malley Wright is a guy who does poetry. And he collaborated with Major Bless to do a dub poem. And it's one that's talking about Mama, of course. Yeah, it's one that's talking about Mama. Okay, so one more. One more squeezing right here. So let me just drop in this, and then we go to the dub poem. Because lyrics are flow when it comes to Mama. Don't play. Hi, please send special Mother's Day greetings and blessings. Veneta Ogilvy. Oh, I did that already. Oh, is that my head twist? All right. Shivani, oi. Start that for me, sir.
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2: Proverbs 31, verse 31. Honor her for all that her hands have done. And let her works bring her praise at the city gate.

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Let me see your hand. Yeah, some of you still play.

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Me and Andy, we were the members in the church. And let me tell you something. It's hard to come in contact with Jesus and still be the same. I don't care who you are. I don't care. You can be the chiefest of sinners. You will never be the same. And I've forgotten, I've been going down to the church, playing church. Came home still disobedient. Didn't want to wash the dishes. Didn't want to bring the clothes in off the line. Didn't want to do anything. Mama said, I'm sick of you going down to that church playing with God. Minute that we went outdoors, we started playing church. Sat down on the bottom step. My brother was a preacher, and we were the members in the church. He put some old glasses and put them right here on his nose, and he said, I want you to jump up and shout Jesus 3 times. And I jumped up and I shouted Jesus 2 times, but when I jumped up the third time, something got a hold of me. She said, Mama, so Shirlene is out there playing with the Lord. Mama came to the door. But she looked out there and saw me shouting and dancing all over the backyard, tears running down my face. It's just a light fire! Mama looked out there and she said, she ain't playing this time.

0: Yeah, Shirley Caesar, and I remember Mama in a happy, happy, happy way. And of course, before that, we heard O'Malley Wright with his dub poetry. He's online doing all kinds of wonderful things. Today, we're going to spar a little bit with three very busy people. I see one of them online now, but look like I'm upon an espionage move because I'm just sitting the brand and name of the phone. So I don't know who, and I'm not on the camera. But let me do a eeny, meeny, miny, moe. Mystic Bowie, brother, are you with that, sir? With the name brand phone? Because we're not sure. Is that you? No? All right. So we have somebody who we're not sure who it is because the name of a phone, not the name of a person, and the person not answering. That's an interesting situation. All right, yeah, so we're expecting Mystic Boy. Kuana came on earlier on. There are some little tech issues, and I hope she'll try again. And a little bit after this, we are expecting to have a quick word with Nesbitt.
1: This is Mystic Boy. Can you hear me now?
0: Yeah, I'm hearing you now. Yes, hearing you loud and clear. Welcome, my brother. How you doing?
1: If I complain, I'll be ungrateful, brother.
0: Yeah, but you know, a few people I know, one of them very close to me, like me, going through the most horrible 2 to 3 years. But guess what? The father wake me up every morning in a pure teeth of skin, pure excitement, like one like a little boy, Penny. You know, so the stress today because you just you move around, you wake up with a joy, and you go through with gratitude, and you go to your bed, go sleep. Hello, somebody,
1: brother, listen to me, man, any giant. You think about it. If you wake up without any kind of issues or any kind of stress, you're not alive.
0: Yes.
1: It's a fake. It's fake. If you think that life have no stress, no issues, no friction, believe me, you're living in a fantasy world.
0: Mm-hmm. Yeah, it's true. It's true. Not no go so. Not a thing don't go so.
1: All we have to do, my brother, is ask all these mothers on this Mother's Day.
0: Yes,
1: and
0: yes.
1: They'll explain to you what real issues and frictions are.
0: And gratitude too,
1: because and how to overcome them.
0: Yeah, and just what I said, gratitude too, because when a Jamaican mother sits you down and cash in a walk a street and tell people I visit her, she too busy at the stuff. She don't have no time to mix up. Okay,
1: exactly.
0: She
1: exactly.
0: Do her thing, but if she trusts you sufficiently and never pour out. What she go through for do what she do. And it looks so easy and so gracious, sister, to yourself, Ja. So what may I complain for? I'm an ungrateful wretch. Look at what this woman went through and continued to do and shine. And it's just amazing. It's just amazing. And I mean, I don't think it's because I've only lived in Jamaica, because I've traveled a bit and see people and the kind of thing, your vibe you get from the Jamaican mother. It no. All when you say you're not even a talk to each other for a little while, that's family. Family have to cool off now and then because words pass, but they love you in the same way, you know. Because you're more of a tech step with the people you know and love, don't it? Unmute for me now, brother. You gone? See a mute there for me. All right, we're talking to Brother Mystic Boy just now, but I know that his mic is now muted. His phone is now muted, so we're not hearing his input at the moment. All right. That's an interesting situation again. I wonder, maybe we should play, give him a touch of him tune. Yeah. Do that. One called Mother's Love. Siobhan, you can drop Mother's Love, and in the meantime, we'll see if we can re-establish the conversation with Mystic Boy. We're having a decent conversation, and then I think mute, and we're not hearing him.
1: Can you hear me now?
0: I'm hearing you now, sir. The mic on mute again, so we can hear you.
1: Ah, perfect. Yeah, man. I'm actually in the studio trying to make everything work.
0: Same time. Yes. There you go. Yeah. Tell me a little bit about, you know, what it is about your mother that really clock, you know, the midnight hour, a random flex, your mother just coming in your mind and, you know, tears of joy come to your eye or a sweet look at your heart, miss a beat. That's the thing with the mothers, you know, they live inside of you. You're going like big man tough, and

0: And like a soft spot just hold you when you remember something your mother tell you or what she do for you. Any of that you want to share with, share something with me, brother, because the people, if you understand how this thing go.
1: The truth is, you know, my mother gave birth to 9 children.
0: Yes.
1: She raised 8. One died as a baby. And she raised 8 of us without a father around. Okay? I've seen my mother cry. I've seen her been through pain. I've seen her go through agony. I've seen at times where my mother, the stress that she was going through, she would make mistakes like taking it out on us, the children, especially me who look like my father. Sometimes she would say some stuff which is very painful and hurtful to me as a youth.
0: Right.
1: You know, but at the same time, it was easy for me to forgive her because I know it was the pain she was going through and have no outlet, no other way to vent.
0: Yes.
1: You know, so this song, A Mother's Love, it's very personal. It's 100% about my personal life, my mother's personal life, and my experience with my mother.
0: When did you release this one?
1: I released this song 3 years ago. But
0: yeah,
1: I did not release it in Jamaica, in the Caribbean. Released it in because I was on working on a film soundtrack at the time.
0: Yes.
1: And I wanted the song was to be used in the film, in the TV show, abroad.
0: Yes.
1: So what I did, I did focus with the release abroad as opposed to in the Caribbean.
0: Yeah,
1: but now I decided, you know, this Mother's Day, my sisters are mothers in Jamaica. My cousins are mothers. My nieces are now mothers. I wanted this song to be released in Jamaica so all these Jamaican mothers can hear it. And what I do, I just put it out there. When I say released, I literally just put it out there for everybody to share it with every single person who they know are mothers. And basically, we need to keep in mind, be mindful that there are men out there who's playing the role of mother and father. So when I say Mother's Day, you know, we are also representing those fathers who are playing the role as mother and father too.
0: It's true. It's true. Even if it's for a short period of time. I mean, some of us is not for a long period of time, but because we know why are them way they, but a year of flesh and blood, a mother not there in a Jamaica, in some people case, me not going to people business, but some people case.

0: well, we need to learn this. No, it's our responsibility to ensure that everything that the mother can do for the child, I must be able to do the same thing when it, if it comes to it.
1: I want to tell you that flesh and blood that I'm talking about is now 30 years old. After me leave the delivery room and come away to Jamaica for read the 6 o'clock news, me hear say the whole of Russia blow down with the Chernobyl nuclear disaster in 86.
0: Whoa.
1: So me can't forget him birthday because
0: Whoa.
1: Married with 7? 8? Me stop count. So the grand them just a roll in. Brother, me go make you go straight and introduce the thing. And my brethren in a studio there, Siobhan and the big shot Blair. Big shot not in Bosa, but big shot as in Pan Target.
0: Big up Siobhan.
1: Siobhan but like yes. Him just cool and deadly, you know. Him get things right and him not beat him chest. All right. Introduce it to my brother.
0: Siobhan, I need you to know something. You know.
1: Yes.
0: Every single person in a compound town.
1: Yes.
0: All we the Maroons, they're all up there listening to you right now and listening to both of you because I told them that we're going to be on with you guys this morning.
1: Yes,
0: so this afternoon.
1: What?
0: So, big, man, big up to all the Maroons, man. Chief Curry, the Troy White and the family, Gail and the family. Mr. Rowe, no, my principal. Because, you know, I own a library in a kampong, you know. I built a library in a kampong as a tribute. Yeah, man, as a donation to my community, the Mr. Rowe Kampong Library.
1: One of the best things anybody could do for them community, man.
0: My brother, I need to invest. I'm investing in education and investing in knowledge. So, basically, my idea is before I even built my house, I built the library and outfitted it with thousands of books and computers and everything is online. Because I want to ensure that every single child have access to knowledge. Knowledge is power.
1: Yes.
0: And my mother taught me that. And guess what? That's the reason why I can put this song together and be proud of it. A song called A Mother's Love. Mother's Love. Nothing is greater. Nothing is more powerful.
1: Mm-hmm. Yes, indeed. All right. Tease it, Elika Giovanni, and then we pick it up after the time signal again. Got you.

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0: All right, yes, we are back in the long bench on Palav. It's Mother's Day, and you can't get a day that's full of more life because this is a channel of life. Mothers, if not physically, then there are so many women who have been taking care of people step by step, even as you get older. Sometimes, especially as you get older, because you think you're going to be young all your life, you get confused, and the granny or the mama or the auntie just say, "All right, just yes." It's just putting it aside and sort it out. And it looks so easy, but it's life experience, and the life experience being given willingly and cheerfully, and in a way that you are just amazed at how she can handle and manage things. We just heard a very, very spirited and wonderful input from Mystic Boy. My brother. Anything
1: Yes, my
0: else you want
1: brother.
0: to set us up with before you have to go to your thing? Now,
1: Well, first things first, let me say thanks to Radio Jamaica. Thanks to you. Thanks to
0: pleasure, man.
1: you for this time. Thanks to my brother Rallo, Carlson Barrett.
0: Yo, yes, man. Him no normal, you know. He don't. He don't normal.
1: Normal.
0: Exceptional,
1: Yes,
0: exceptional.
1: yes.
0: Yes.
1: You know, I want big up my brethren. I'm basically the drummer that played on this song, Kirkle Dove, Kirk Bennett. And my brethren Dean Fraser, I know you just sent a mother's here, shout out to her his mother in Zion, great woman. So yes, Dean, we're there. Enough love every time. Lincoln Thomas, basically everybody that is in production on my record, enough love and respect. The White family, the Dawes family down in Hanover. Mrs. Dawes was like my second mother when Mr. Dawes was managing me as a child performer in the hotel
0: What?
1: industry. So, long live my mother, Miss Beryl. Miss Beryl from La Cobia, a little community called Button. Burton, but we call it Button.
0: Button. I love
1: Button.
0: it.
1: In La
0: Straight.
1: Cobia. Yeah,
0: Yes.
1: mama used to work in a Holland cane piece, used to plant cane,
0: And that's no joke stuff, you know.
1: and
0: That's
1: show
0: no
1: manure. Yeah, man. Mama used to
0: joke stuff, bro.
1: some days I remember mama used to take us out of school because you get paid by the amount that you deal with. So my mother used to take us out of school sometimes to go help her plant cane and show manure. But that's where I come from,
0: Are the
1: So when Mr.
0: best kind of schooling that doing a brother, because you understand
1: Brother,
0: how life actually run.
1: yes, and you know what? Right now, I own a 5-acre farm in La Cobia. I also own a farm in a compound town. So if my mother wasn't in the situation where she had to pull me to put me to school me on the farm,

0: so we can feed ourselves. I would not be so interested and so knowledgeable in farming right now. Mm-hmm. So, Mama,
1: yes,
0: wherever you are in Zion, my love is with you always, Mama. Mm-hmm. Happy Mother's Day.
1: Food, cooler, and shelter. Which one of them you'll die without?
0: Say that again.
1: I said food, clothing, and shelter. Which one will you die if you don't have? The food. You
0: the
1: have
0: only
1: to keep...
0: one. The only listen, man. The only one you cannot live without is food.
1: Yes. There's air, but I know we make that. There's water, but I know we make that. But we have been blessed with strength, right?
0: Exactly. So, with strength, we can plant what we want to eat.
1: Mm-hmm. And then, that's the real work experience, you know? That's the real work experience. I have nothing against our hotels. We've done brilliantly with tourism over the years and so on. But you do have a kind of view that really what is like an extension of a plantation, but it kind of mess up your brain because you dress up. It doesn't necessarily produce the kind of grit and determination and strength like going aground.
0: That is true. But you know, one of the things is to, you know, if you think about it, you dress up and you go work really hard in the hotel industry.
1: Of course.
0: But then the little money that you collect, you have to come back and buy food from me.
1: Absolutely. Absolutely. Absolutely. Absolutely. That's the thing. That's the thing. Yeah, if you can't sustain yourself, Papa, that's a problem.
0: Well, you see, for the lazy people them out there, this one is for the lazy one. Them. For the lazy people who are out there who refuse to plant food, who have access to the land, resources, and refuse to plant your food, believe me, I'll take your money. Don't worry.
1: But it's funny because we have people who don't have no land to speak of and they find a way. Them plant peas in some pot and them plant different things and them have, you know, in between the flowers they have cane and them have,
0: man,
1: they find ways of being both beautiful and self-sustaining. Where did that come from?
0: Because they're motivated and they're not lazy.
1: That's it.
0: So that's what I'm saying. The lazy one, them, I'm going to keep planting so you can bring me your money and buy it from me.
1: Brother. I've set one where we sit down and do a proper reasoning one at a time, then when you have the time here, Papa. Because...
0: Yes, man. Here's the thing. Whenever I'm between St. Elizabeth and the United States.
1: Yes.
0: So I'm between both countries. I have a home in both countries.
1: Good.
0: So
1: good.
0: Whenever you ever come to a kampong town,
1: yes,
0: please just know that you have a home there where you can come hang out anytime with your family.
1: Bless you, right? Brother.
0: And yes, I'm in Connecticut. I own two recording studios in Connecticut. Funkiska music label. I bought that from the owner that I was signed with, and now I'm the owner of that label here in Connecticut. And I own both recording studios. I bought both studios off him. So basically, we do movie soundtracks, TV shows, and all those things. So basically, wherever you are, man, if you ever need a place just to hang and flex and just get away, you know where to find it.
1: Bless up yourself, my brother, and enough love and respect to the whole family here.
0: Enough respect, brother. Enough respect, and happy Mother's Day to all the mothers out there, brother.
1: Bless you, man. Bless you.
0: Guidance and protection.
1: Good. We've got an empress in the house. Kuana. I see your thing set nice by your head, the man. I see. Oh, you know. Oh, what a vision of beauty and queenliness. This is the thing set prop up on the head and the... nice, yeah. Fantastic stuff. How you doing?
2: I am doing great, giving thanks for life. Thank you.
1: Wonderful. Are you a mom?
2: I am a mom of two. My son is 22 and my daughter is 11.
1: Nice. How has motherhood been so far? I mean, compared to what you think, because you don't know until you know. Well, how is it when you thought of it as opposed to actually going through it?
2: When I got pregnant with my son, I was in fourth form in high school, so it was like nothing good. But being here today, I could say the journey wasn't easy, but it was worth it. I'm happy for both of them. They're like my son is my heart, my daughter is my soul, so, and they're always excelling. I have never been absent out of their lives, so it is challenging because you don't know, we're not so wealthy as, you know, but we do our best. And my daughter is the head girl for her school. She'll be graduating and starting high school in September. and they're both doing great. My son just graduated in March.

0: actually got his culinary degree, culinary arts degree.
1: Fantastic.
0: Yes. Yeah, man, I
1: Fantastic.
0: have been doing what I am supposed to do. Yeah.
1: Yes.
0: Yeah.
1: And when they
0: And
1: see
0: it
1: you,
0: is
1: man,
0: good.
1: yeah,
0: Huh?
1: when they see you stepping and doing in spite of what else is happening, I mean, nobody can teach that at school, you know. It
0: Oh
1: can't come out
0: no.
1: of it can't come out of book the same way as when you see your mother actually doing it.
0: Yes,
1: And doing
0: yes.
1: it and stepping and you know a slipper and she go back and she come back and she still have got through even though you can see that it's not easy.
0: Yes.
1: Yeah, it's like a whole book to watch a mother juggle and do all the things and still
0: Oh.
1: prioritize you. It make you want bald, but it certainly make me want bald sometimes, even at
0: Yes,
1: this
0: I
1: old
0: can't
1: age. Yeah.
0: remember my son. I can remember my son in high in college, and sometimes when because he my practical 2 days a week every day, and sometimes when he might leave out for school, me I say go on man, me never fail yet. And by the time he reach a school, something is on his account, or he's supposed to go to the Western Union or the MoneyGram, so he has never missed a practical ever. He was never absent from school because of, you know. So trust me, it's nice. When I was at his graduation, and when I see my step and all the teachers adore him, and because he's a great student, me just give thanks and me have them. I mean, never no time give up on them. I mean, I put them as second. They are always forefront. I'm a, especially for my daughter right now because she's a younger one. I always say that everything come after my daughter. My schedule is set based on my daughter. So everything
1: Yes.
0: come around she. You understand? That is why I'm doing mostly online interviews and all of that, because I take her to school every day. I take her lunch to school because we do seafood, but we don't do meat, other meats and stuff, just seafood and vegetables.
1: Right.
0: So that is kind of different. So morning, lunchtime, and after school every day I'm there. So yeah, motherhood is very awesome. And I'm 40 now, me know say look from this. Me
1: Yes.
0: just feel nice, you know. So watch me too, put them a glue and a flourish in a life, because you know I know everybody do their thing different, but I'm happy that I stick around. I mean, never get fed up. I mean, never get weary. I'm still with them and make certain say everything is all right.
1: Pouring into them, pouring into them, pouring into them. Tell me a bit about some of your mother figures, your actual mother, and any women you have seen somewhere along the line that you say
0: Yes.
1: you take. Sometimes they didn't even know. I mean, you see what them flex, and you say, you know, something that, yeah, that's the flex. And you pattern it. Well, I've done it with a lot of very successful guys out here. Me and my father, love and respect him, there now, but they're, you know, big man around the place that you see them do them thing. And you say, you learn. You get piece of the fathering from them, even though your father, you're still your father, right? Any such example? Do you know if I call, you can call the name or not the name, but just give me a touch of how we can have these resources around us to even catch up what we have.
0: One other thing I admire about my mom,
1: Yes.
0: Mother's Day mommy, she's in church now. But I can
1: Nice.
0: remember when I was attending William Lee, because I was the only one who actually passed the common entrance for high
1: Right.
0: school. My mother have six children, and I was the only one who passed for a traditional high school. I could remember sometimes she come in from work. She said, "Meet me." She said when she's leaving of work, she said, "Meet me in Falmouth this evening." And when she left work, it's straight to the bookstore. And sometimes we come home, that's it. And she buy a little food, and that's it. But we never go to bed hungry, and me never missing out on a book for school. My literature books, she was just always there. She wasn't a woman who say a bank account load up with money, but I can tell her because she was a domestic helper. And each time she finished work, the money is at the shop, because her money couldn't reach for a supermarket. But we never go to bed hungry. And one thing about my mom feeds so many people, other children that are grown
1: Multiplied.
0: now. Yes, we live in a two-room house, and we have people used to live there that were never flesh and blood, and you'd never believe that we are not brothers and sisters. So my mom care
1: Seriously.
0: for a lot of people, and I realize that I grasped that from her, because
1: Yes.
0: even at my daughter's school, as the kids, the kids love me so much, especially in my daughter class. Sometimes, you know, them primers, about
1: You're paid forward. You're paid forward. Have to take a quick break. Soon forward here.
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0: Thank you very much, Shivani. No, I can't tell you that. I'll tell you another time, another time. It's so funny when you're in the middle of working, you can get some of the most exciting, interesting things happening. We set past spring today. I think I shouldn't have had the second cup of coffee, Shivani. That's what's going on right here, right now. Jumpy. Jumpy. But it's better than Denny Denny. Go on, I'm a sister.
1: Right.
0: Forward to you. Yeah, that was a powerful testimony you gave a while ago, because I can hear it come from your soul, from your core. Some people said the right things, but you said the things that pour out of you, and we receive it because it makes me feel good just to reaffirm what I already know that is happening, you know? And sometimes we hear too much of the bad news, and sometimes we all pretend, say, it's pure bad news. And no, so we need to talk about them things too. The goodness, the goodness I
1: Except
0: keep.
1: about my
0: The goodness I
1: goodness,
0: keep.
1: but
0: It's not just them, but it I keep. It's the what are some of the lessons that you have learned so far as a mother? It doesn't necessarily have to be something that went wrong, but just something that you said to yourself, you know what? It might not even have had anything to do with motherhood per se, but in the pursuit of being at least a good, wonderful mother, you realize that, you know what, that look appeared at a time, so when we sought out that thing, say, it made me stronger. Or it deal with my patience. I mean, I've been through stuff where I keep on remembering and being very grateful for when I've had to be patient, because I'm patient normally. So anything that made me patient, I'm glad for it. What are some of the gems that you say motherhood has really reinforced that in you, and you're now even more solid?
1: My son is very humble. Listening to my son, because he's a man of not many words. He finally says something, I realize, say, this boy had to pay attention, And my daughter, we as parents, we slap with you every now and again, but I can't remember the last time I put my hands on my daughter physically, because I and she's just like me. She's an attitude girl. And I realize that sometimes they don't know that they're giving off an attitude, because they are going through a phase,
0: That's
1: a
0: it.
1: different
0: That's it.
1: section of their lives. So
0: Truth.
1: then me realize now, say, when she says something, and when me try to reprimand her, and she has said, but I didn't do anything wrong. I was reasoning with her teacher, and she her teacher was having the same issue. And I when she came home today, because she told me that her teacher was blaming her for something that she didn't do. And I said, what was it? And when she told me, I said, no, you do it for true. That's why the teacher talked to you like that, because you do it to me too. But you don't realize. And I started to show it to her. Whenever she do it, me no wait till me just say, this is what you're doing, Jazz. And if it was once upon a time, or if it was my mother, you're more to that twist, you'd have probably spit blood. So this is something you have to work on. And I
0: Yes.
1: understand, so you're going through a phase about you up, because it is not acceptable to me and no elders at all. Like the whole heap of but and the whole heap of this, but and that is something what helped me fifi balance. So when time she do that on my heart, like me, I said, but I would like a girl to talk to me. No, I said, no, Kwana, you have to calm down and make sure
0: Whoa,
1: you
0: you
1: know
0: hear
1: what
0: the
1: she had.
0: Jamaican mother run out of you a while ago. I hear it. It's
1: Yes,
0: you. I mean, it's
1: because
0: love
1: she
0: and
1: don't know
0: concern
1: what
0: and
1: she was
0: taking care of
1: doing.
0: your business. Yes. But that's a
1: And it's
0: beautiful lesson.
1: working, because
0: That's yeah.
1: and when I saw her crying, like, woman, don't realize that she don't know for real, because she don't lie. It's a child that, because me pitney them, me straightforward with them. And anytime me get loud upon them, them know say I fit them kind of thing there. So we know work with the lying thing and all of these things. So when she cries, say, what I do? So me explain them stuff there to her, and me realize that she's working on it.
0: That's
1: So them thing
0: fantastic.
1: there, yeah man.
0: The one they give me goose pimples, me not lie. Because when
1: And
0: you're
1: we have to study
0: in,
1: the new game to know the new game now.
0: yes, there's so much that we learn, because it's not all, we have the responsibility, but they sharpen us. They sharpen us.
1: Exactly.
0: It's really a gift and a blessing when you get the privilege of fathering and or mothering another life. A big responsibility. So make me glad to hear when you say that. What's next on the professional side for you, Kiwana? Because I know that based on your work ethic, you're not itch, you're the things. Talk to me. Anything that ripe enough to
1: Okay,
0: mention, because I know some things you can't talk about before certain times, but the things that you can talk about, share
1: exactly.
0: it for me. Yes.
1: I'm working on some stuff. Big up to Rallo. He got me on this interview, and the return on the J-Lo Set Me Free album is doing well. I also have some
0: Nice.
1: more projects coming forward with Rallo as well, as long as some stuff that I'm working for on myself. I'm working on a Psalms album.
0: Yeah.
1: Because for those who don't know, I grew up in the Revival Church. Yes, I grew up in the Revival Church, and it means a lot to me for the past year, because I believe that when I started on my when I transitioned to Rasta, I didn't give the church and that side of me a chance. I didn't show any homage to them, and there that's the place where I started out and know that I can sing. Them first put me upon chair at a tender age for sing. So I'm working on a Psalms album. Yes.
0: Wow, that's beautiful. Our Psalms can pull you in. I mean, when I was growing up, I used to wonder, so why was the Psalm? And now, the older you get, the more you understand the royalty of it. King David, the
1: Oh,
0: royalty of this. There's something about
1: yes.
0: that. Yes, it's the royal inheritance that the Psalms. They say a lot. It's
1: David, I show you
0: poetry.
1: that nobody is perfect.
0: Yes, it's
1: So
0: poetry. It's
1: when
0: poetry.
1: you feel like you're wrong up, you go lay down and bawl and ask for forgiveness. And if you feel like there's a power going against you, him know the words him have to say if you bawl out to him God again. And if giving thanks, him give thanks and him give praises. So I love the Psalms. So
0: Yes,
1: I work on the Psalms.
0: David, just raw. And that is a
1: Yes.
0: good thing. That's a good thing. You pour it out. I think a lot of these illnesses we have nowadays, I'm being told by the mental health experts and so on, is because we bung it up. We don't kind of talk to each other who we trust. And if we want to see a professional, something just to kind of understand it. Like you say, your daughter come to an understanding and know that's going to be even deeper and purer than before.
1: Yes.
0: But
1: She not
0: yes.
1: go off yet, nothing from me now, you know. She not go off feel like if me say this, mommy go, whatever. Because you know now say me I go tell you whether or not this is okay or if it is not okay. Because one of the things I always said to her is, maybe I tell you wrong, maybe I lead you wrong. She said, no, mom. I said, okay, when me tell you say something not work, it's just not working. So you have to go shift up on that. Yes.
0: For real, for real, for real. I have a tune here for you, and it's called Broken Woman. But you do a clever thing, WOMBMAN. And I thought, I see you, I see you. Yes, talk to me about the tune. Because
1: That song is talking about during the time when I got pregnant with my son. As I tell you, I was in grade 10. And
0: Yes.
1: all of the mishap and all who got scared and all who,
0: Oh.
1: you know, pushed me aside. And it all comes down to me, the hungry days, the sick days, the

0: They run out of church days when church members laugh at you, when mommy don't know what to do, so she send me away. All of these things. It's just, no disrespect to anybody, but that was all that I felt. So I put it in.
1: Wow. What was the recurring thing that kind of precipitated? With so much happening, I know more often than not, it might not be so in this case, but if it is, it'll be interesting to know what was the thing that way. You know, the sin edge of the wedge, the thing that you see it all happening, but at some point you narrow to a particular lead. Because even at that phenomenal, I mean, you can tell that you're a poet just by how you name the tune. That your love for an appreciation of words just by even coming with that. How did it get a focus for you? Because when I'm feeling lit and this is and it's coming to you and you need to deal with it, what fine-tuned it for you so it went into the that flow that it is now, that beautiful flow that it is now.
0: The funny thing is, me and my partner were at some place for the weekend, and
1: Yes.
0: I got the rhythm was sent to me. It was a Saturday morning, right? It was a Saturday morning, and I got the rhythm, and I was sitting outside, gazing at the ocean, and then listening to the rhythm, I was like, "Well, I got pregnant as a teen. Maybe that is." And then my partner started to help me fill in some parts. And we just called the producer and said, "Yeah, well, now I got a studio today," because the studio was nearby. And I called it the engineer and said, "Oh, you stay for today?" And him say, "Me there, man." And me say, "All right, studio." And that was it. Because once I found the hook and the punchline, remember my stories, everything go flow. All I have to do is make sure and say this rhyme when it for rhyme, and that set in when it for set in, and
1: Flow
0: that
1: through you,
0: was.
1: flow through you. Make us ease the talking, look like them feel it. How that sound? Feel it,
0: That's
1: feel it, feel it. Sit
0: the
1: down now.
0: vibe.
1: Got you, Shivani. Got you.

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1: 2:30.
2: Gated communities promise security, privacy, manicured lawns, and that comforting feeling that not everybody can just drive in. But behind the gate, who really holds the keys? Next Tuesday on Balancing Justice, we examine the bill now before Parliament to regulate gated communities in Jamaica. Communities not covered like strata apartments, but filled with townhouses, villas, and shared spaces. Who sets maintenance fees? What happens if residents refuse to pay? Who elects the executive committee? Who makes the rules? And who enforces them when neighborly peace turns into WhatsApp war? Are gated communities the best of shared living or a recipe for conflict with security at the entrance? Balancing Justice host Andre Earl KC examines the topic, Gated Communities, Paradise or Pressure Cooker? With Mr. Roger Allen, second vice president of the Realtors Association of Jamaica, Mr. Shane Vassiana, senior legal officer at the Real Estate Board, and Mr. D'Angelo Foster, attorney at law, on Tuesday, May 12 at 9 p.m. right here on Radio Jamaica 94 FM. Tune in to Balancing Justice on Tuesday, where we break down barriers to understanding justice and bring the law within your reach.
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Yes, indeed. Yes, indeed. Yeah, Nesbitt, brother Nesbitt has a fine one there, talking about mama. Yes, man. Mama memories. Mama memories. That one have a nice ring to it. So, we haven't seen Nesbitt yet. You know, sometimes it's a day when lots of things happen. You know, a day when lots of things and lots of movements and so on. So we feel that. But we had to drop that tune because it have a vibe, and of course, you know, Nesbitt worked his way into the hearts and minds of Jamaicans, and has remained there because him put in the work, you know, and put in the work. We have some good people on today. We're just having a conversation just now with Kuana, and at the top of the conversations, we had Mystic Boy giving quite a quite an account of his own upbringing and so on. Queen Kwana, what else you want to share with us today before you have to get back to your stuff? Because I know you're a busy woman and that will wholly be on the time that you allocate to it. So talk to me. Anything else you want to share with us? Now is a good time.

0: Yes, before our mother.
1: Yes, my sister. When the time is right, we have to have another reasoning, because there's something there that you've taught a lot of us some lessons today again. You know, when you know something but you're not sinking yet, that's why you have revision and all these things. When you just a coach one, I drop
0: Right.
1: them some and say, that's a bar. That's another one. That's another one. You have life by the hands and you keep it with a smile, even though I can tell you're a warrior in the good sense of warrior, meaning no foolishness. We are gotcha. You know, not warrior as in negative war, but warrior as in claiming what you have to claim, doing what you have to do. And I think it's still ringing in people's soul now, just how you deal with your kids and that tough time.
0: Yes.
1: I mean, even if you're doing well, raising children is a full-time work. But when you see it start to come to the point where it emerge and lots of great things happening, blessings, my sister, blessings, and
0: And I just want to
1: continue.
0: say, stop. I just want to say to the public,
1: Yes.
0: let's protect our women and children. I have a song on the Hill and Gully Rhythm. It's not authorized, but it's called Woman Killer. And I just want to say, protect our mothers, protect our children. Too much kids are being abused, and when they get older, it affect them real bad. So let us stop it. If you feel like you're sick, doctor, and work on your weakness, but we're not going to tolerate the killing against women and children. All right, so big up on yourself.
1: Big things, big things. Bless up, my
0: All
1: sister. Bless you, bless
0: right.
1: you. Wow. I tell you, we get a vibe today from two amazing Jamaicans. I mean, I tell you, Mystic Boy and Tuana, a mother, a chanter. You listen, man, she got you. She got you sure things. Hopefully, we can buck Nesbitt another time, if not before we wrap the long bench today. But, let's take another quick break, Shivani. When we move forward, we see what we have in our incoming mail. I see some there, but if you need to take a quick break, do that for me, please, and thanks. And when we come back, we catch up on your greetings, because they're coming in again and we want to forward them. We don't want to keep them. Soon come.
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5: 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But behind the gate, who really holds the keys? Next Tuesday on Balancing Justice, we examine the bill now before Parliament to regulate gated communities in Jamaica. Communities not covered like strata apartments, but filled with townhouses, villas, and shared spaces. Who sets maintenance fees? What happens if residents refuse to pay? Who elects the executive committee? Who makes the rules? And who enforces them when neighborly peace turns into WhatsApp war? Are gated communities the best of shared living, or a recipe for conflict with security at the entrance? Balancing Justice host Andre Earl KC examines the topic, gated communities, paradise or pressure cooker, with Mr. Roger Allen, second vice president of the Realtors Association of Jamaica, Mr. Shane Vassiana, senior legal officer at the Real Estate Board, and Mr. D'Angelo Foster, attorney at law, on Tuesday, May 12 at 9 p.m. right here on Radio Jamaica 94 FM. Tune in to Balancing Justice on Tuesday, where we break down barriers to understanding justice and bring the law within your reach.
6: Do you know what a sign with an inverted triangle means? Do you remember the proper use of a roundabout? Or how about

0: Yes, Geronimo Bench and Palav with us here on Palav. Coming up on the hour will be the CCRP update. Five of the directors of the CCRP, the Caribbean Community of Retired Persons, will pick up their mother. Yes, mummies are everywhere and they're doing things time immemorial and they won't cease. So that's coming up on the hour. All right, so we had some tributes earlier on to two very special guests. I see another guest in our room, but I won't call out the name of the instrument. But behind that instrument, is that our brother Nesbitt? Just checking. Checking once. Checking two times. Is that you, sir? All right. Yes, sir. Yes. Listen, man, me howling and me can't manage them thing here. When me see a fancy name on my phone, me don't have no idea of who, and then no me sitting and now hear nothing me sound like me.
1: No, sir, I didn't open the mic. I didn't realize that the mic wasn't open.
0: Oh, as I go, life is that kind of show. In Palav, is not a stiff thing. It's not parliament. It's a reasoning. It's a reasoning. So we just ask and we get the answer. And we roll, brother.
1: It's
0: Good,
1: right.
0: always good to hear your voice, my brother. Progressive people always in our prayers, you know.
1: Yeah, man, I give thanks to that, man, because I don't know. We need the prayers to, because sometimes the hill get very steep to climb,
0: Trust me.
1: and we have to climb it whether we like it or not.
0: Achoo.
1: It's either we climb or we climb when I have no way out,
0: A real something, man. A real something. A real something. And this is why those who add value to our everyday lives, we have to really appreciate all of that, because when the music drop and we feel and we understand and thing, baby, we wake up cross. And then by the time that thing roll over in your head a couple of times and your heartbeat catch the rhythm. You're good. You're good till another answer's come again, and you're good.
1: Good.
0: So we really roll with it, with those like you, my brother, that deal with this stuff. Tell me about your mommy, because anytime you see a man focused on doing thing, there is a woman somewhere, in mother, in granny, in wife, in auntie, maybe all of the above, that is there helping to make sure that something is going on and the best that emerge. Am I telling the truth or am I telling a lie?
1: I truth you tell, man, because it is naturally what it is,
0: It is what it
1: like,
0: is.
1: even though mommy is not here, she passed on 13 years ago. I remember that day I was really at the public hospital in Kingston, and she went in on the Thursday evening, and we were told that the visiting time would have been somewhere near 12 o'clock, 11 o'clock, somewhere around that time. And we went there, and she leave us on her on the first visiting day. And while we were there, they come to us while we were around the bed. They come to us and tell us that this family can stay a little bit longer. So basically, they know much more than we had. We would have visited the hospital thinking that, okay, she's not that well, and we have high hopes that she will be coming out, maybe not the same day, but sometime in the future. But it did not work in our favor. So we waited there. We watched her take her last breath, and we waited there until they come and do what they need to do, and then we watch the body leaving the hospital to the morgue. And that was the final memory of mommy in that hospital situation. But

0: To go back from where I knew my mom, I was privileged enough to have her around me for the most part of my life,
1: Nice.
0: because my father was an in-and-out father, farm work type of man, and you know me, I say, and you know when in the out there doing it, even though my mom used to work, you know, in some way, shape of, it's like you we. I, in my lifetime, I see my mother more than my father.
1: Yes.
0: And just being present, just she being present there, it says a whole lot, much more than words can explain. You know, when you're hungry, you know what she would have done, you know, if you dropped, you know, as she say, mana, make sure, so she put on the plaster, even if you get beaten on top of the job, you didn't, you never did figure out where you're
1: Jamaican mother.
0: going.
1: Love you, mother. Put it on for you and say, all right, come take this. Come take this, because she knows you're not from man.
0: I remember a style when them a beach until the door make no nice. Later on, yeah, I said, wait, how that? How? But then it was never that you should follow what they are saying. It's just in the moment, and this is just a way of them expressing themselves. Not that I am condoning any child abuse of any level, but I think they did what she did, what she could, and how she knew, or how she think it should have done. And trust me, mother give up anything at all right now if I have mama. So she was that type of a person. She was a housewife. She worked outside, but she was always making sure that the bread was on the table. And we have so much memory. I remember getting my first job, and the pay I used it to buy a suit for her. I don't even remember if I had any. I didn't have much left after buying the suit for her. It's like I grew up thinking that, you know what, the fact that I would have seen her so much and have so much memory of she being there for me, and you not only feel her physical, the presence, our physical presence is like you're so connected that spiritually, emotionally, it's like all of them things they are feel. So me tell myself, say, you know, when I grow up, I just want to do something so that she herself can be proud that she did not wasted that much time into somebody that wasted themselves. You know what I'm saying?
1: True, true,
0: But
1: true, true.
0: I don't know the I can't find enough words to say how much I miss her. And I have to accept the reality though. Well, that's an unanswered question, but let them say time will heal,
1: Yes.
0: and whoever said that must know more than me and you, because every time this time around come is like there's a pain where you can't even you can't go around. It's
1: Not
0: like,
1: sure, man, not sure.
0: so are your mother still with us?
1: No, sir.
0: See there, see there.
1: No, yeah. And then the anniversary of her birthday just went by this week. And it's funny when you think you're fine. I put out this devotional every day. We just kind of whatever go on spiritual, let me just shove it out for whom we know we want to hear the other day, every morning. And then we just switch what we did have video on the anniversary of her birth. And just shove it out and just quote what it is, the amount of thing, because she was a basic school teacher, but she also did some, you know, some farming and this, everything. You know, everything. Father was present, but still, no matter father present or not present, or man have a different approach. It's like she see everything, she know every part of it. She know you more than you know yourself. You know?
0: So my condolences.
1: But the beauty is when you get a deep thing, after a while, it never goes away, but it's like it's settled down in a new sweet spot where it become a kind of. You still miss, you still think there, but it gives a kind of encouragement where you pass on to your children. You, if you're privileged to teach in any way, shape, or form, mentor or whatever, you find some of that will come out of your mouth and you say, hold on, no mama that will come out of my mouth. Because the wisdom sinking in your soul.

0: Yeah.
1: And
0: Cause you
1: you're
0: then get
1: saying,
0: a chance to live it and
1: yes,
0: relive it. And then you realize that,
1: I'm
0: oh,
1: paid forward, paid forward to the next generation, you know? Yeah.
0: Yeah, man, Mama Gloria, man. I can't forget Mama Gloria. I grew up in Annick Garden. And not just Annick Garden, from Maxfield Avenue to Annick Garden, Waterhouse. And, you know, the inner city in general. And so we never really have much. But what we have was everything. Because the only time you know you never have much are when you probably see something else where you think you would have want.
1: Yes,
0: that's how
1: yes.
0: the brain operates, you know.
1: Yeah, man.
0: So
1: yes.
0: you learn to appreciate what you have until you realize so you don't have what you think you should have did have. You understand?
1: It's funny how when you share an experience, whatever words you use, that connect like no connect before. You could have given me a textbook and me wouldn't understand it. But how you say it a while ago? Dude.
0: Yeah.
1: Boom, bang, connect.
0: Yeah, man. And them people just come naturally because, like I said, it's like just even talking about her, the fact that she would have played the role that my mother should have played. It, as you said, it bring that joy to know that I was not among the unfortunate that grew up without a mother. And I am not among the unfortunate that grew up with a mother, but then hate their mother based on what she would have done to them.
1: Right.

0: again, where we did not have, we use other things to improvise. And
1: Yes.
0: so I realized this fast-paced world, this world, I become the first star that I know of in my family. And I understand that there's a great responsibility that comes with the cap that I wear. You
1: Yes.
0: understand me? I say, and with that responsibility comes a lot of trials and comes with a lot of tests from immediate friend, family, and what is expected of you from a societal, from the angle of society. And
1: Crucial.
0: so even though I did not have a mother that was walking that path with so much pressure, there was still enough pressure within our circle just to not have the privilege of certain things. And how she was able to manage that was to, I think, love, caring, and everything fill the gap and the spot of anything that we never had. And so I see the difference in this time now. I think everything is a reverse. And because I am considered to be more fortunate where earthly possession is concerned, when it comes down to me looking on myself and then looking back on my mother and my father, then there's a mountain of responsibility that comes with my side of the coin. And so I
1: Korea.
0: have to keep doing so much. Sometimes I have to do the unthinkable. But then there wasn't that much of a steep mountain, but there was mountain within that time based on what we were going through at that present moment. So I understand the life in it in a nutshell is a life of trial,
1: Right,
0: is a
1: right.
0: life of error, is a life of making it work. Until it work, because sometimes it is much more than words can say. But the common thing I remember about my mother is the fact that she were able to stand strong through whatever it is and keep going and have us. And we looked up to her to know that if she can do it, even in the time of she not having what she would want,
1: Yes.
0: then we can do it in our time whenever our challenge comes our ways,
1: Got it, my brother. Have to go. You know it got with the time thing. So bless up your heart, man. We have to go link another time because your story is strong and we want you bless me up with it some more.
0: Give thanks, man, and more
1: Yeah.
0: life, man. And so I put out a single named Mama's Memories and
1: Yeah, man,
0: Mama's Memories.
1: we played earlier and we're gonna touch it again later.
0: Yes, I
1: All
0: definitely
1: right.
0: want the people
1: Bless
0: to
1: up.
0: know.

0: on
1: play,
0: memories.
1: we played earlier and we're gonna touch it again
0: Yes.
1: later.
0: Yes, I
1: All
0: definitely
1: right.
0: want the people
1: Bless
0: to
1: up,
0: know
1: bless up
0: that
1: yourself.
0: I want love.
1: Yeah, man.
2: Dry coat paint. It is 3 o'clock.
3: 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Today we'll hear from Dr. Marlene Street Forrest, Dr. Owen James, Mrs. Patricia Reed Waugh, Mrs. Vilma McDonald, and Mrs. Jean Laurichin, our founder and executive chairperson of the CCRP. But first, a little family business. We wish all the mothers of Jamaica a happy Mother's Day. We hope you're having the most enjoyable day with your children. 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On next Sunday's program, we'll mark International Nurses Day, and that will be May 12th, so we do it a little after. The interview will be of a retired nurse and CCRP member, Mrs. Doriana Daly. And now to add the Mother's Day flavor, we welcome 5 CCRP board members, paying tribute to their own mothers and by extension to dedicated mothers who have shaped the arc of history for millennia. We'll hear from Dr. Marlene Street Forrest, Dr. Owen James, Mrs. Patricia Reed Waugh, Mrs. Vilma McDonald, and founder and executive chairperson, Mrs. Jean Laurichin.
4: Some of my fondest memories of my mother are the evenings before bedtime when my sisters and I would curl up together and listen as she read to us from treasured books such as Heidi and the Basket of Flowers. Those stories were never just stories. They were lessons in faith, kindness, courage, and character. I also remember her reciting memory gems and asking us to repeat them, then patiently explaining what they meant. At the time, they seemed simple words and rhymes, but looking back, I now realize they were life lessons quietly taking root. Today, I can say my mother was wise beyond her years. She understood the smallest things that have a big impact. Through bedtime readings, gentle repetition, and everyday moments, she was shaping values that have kept me grounded all these years. She taught us how to live, how to love, and how to remain thankful and grateful. And so I salute my mother, not only for the love she gave, but for the wisdom she planted in the simplest ways. Her life reminds me that some of the greatest legacies are built in ordinary moments, and that a mother's quiet influence can echo through a lifetime. To my mother and to mothers everywhere, thank you for making the small things that shape a lifetime.
5: My mother always wanted a girl, so she had 3 boys, of which I'm the second. The first is Jimmy, who lives in New York. The last is Kingsley, living in Kingston. Mom taught us

0: as we could about how to be good people, including aspects of Christian charity, sometimes taking us to church 3 times on a Sunday. St. Matthew's Church in Almondstown, morning service, Sunday school, evening service. Inevitably, we learn several aspects of scripture, hymns, proverbs, and so on. And she also had other little gems which she taught us. Speak the truth and speak it ever, cost it what it will. He who hides the wrong he does did the wrong thing still. And one of her better quotes was, gratitude is the fairest blossom which springs from the soul, and the heart of man knows none more fragrant. She taught us aspects of housework, how to sew buttons back on our clothes, how to cook, including rice and peas, which to this day we think hers is the best in the world. Taught us how to wash our pajamas, clean the floor, everything. She trained as a pupil teacher and in her later years worked in the civil service, where she made lots of friends. Her alluring smile and very humorously had a great, great, great effect on people. I have a picture of her and myself in our bedroom, so I have a chance to see her every day. We think of her always, especially in October, which was her birthday month. April this year marks some 24 years since she died, but we still think of her dearly. We call her Majacita or Momoski. Other people call her Miss Doll, Aunt Dolly, and so on. Whatever she was called, she was beloved.
1: This is Patricia Reedwar. I lost my father when I just turned 15. So it was mommy who had the responsibility of taking me into adulthood. And as the youngest child and the only girl, you know, she was very protective of me. I must say though that she did an excellent job of balancing that firm hand with giving me a bit of freedom. But let me tell you about my first date. I used to go to Youth for Christ every Saturday night at Cope Methodist Church and would come home around about the same time. On this particular Saturday, a young man from a church invited me on a date. This is my first date, to see a movie at Carib. So I left the house with my Bible as usual, like I'm going to Youth for Christ, and it was straight to Carib. The movie finished later than normal, than I would normally come home. So when I got off the bus, there was my mother sitting across the road on a wall with her hand on her jaw. I flashed across the road, leaving the guy, and I pretended like I didn't see him. So I walked fast, got to the house, jumped in bed. By the time mommy came home, I was undercover. So mommy came into my room, she turned on the light, and then I could see the worry on her face. And then the first thing that comes out of our mouth is, I thought you were going to Youth for Christ. I didn't know you were going to Youth for the Devil. I wanted to laugh, but of course I had to hold it in. But you know, that is my mother, right? The dignified and proper Maud Reed. And you know, I really miss her. I really, really miss her. Yeah.
2: This is Vilma McDonald, CCRP director. My mother, Eva Mae Urquhart Beecher, was a remarkable woman whose life was shaped by love, skill, and strong values. She was born in 1909 in Sunning Hill, St. Thomas, one of 13 children. As a young woman, she moved to Kingston, where she married and raised her 2 children, my brother Alton and me, in our home on Paradise Street in East Kingston. She was a talented dressmaker, sewing entirely freehand without patterns, a true gift. She created the most beautiful dresses. Her stitching was neat, her designs elegant, and she took great pride in her work. I was, of course, one of the lucky beneficiaries and wore many of her lovingly made creations. While she sewed, she would have me sit at the dining table writing grocery lists weekly with prices and adding them up in my head. Even then, she was teaching discipline, focus, and confidence. She also loved flowers and gardening. and our front yard was filled with colorful rose beds that drew admiration from passers-by. Cooking and baking were among her joys, and we enjoyed Easter buns and Christmas puddings each year. Faith anchored our family life. We worshipped at East Queen Street Baptist Church and attended Sunday school at Ellison Methodist Church. My mother believed in encouragement and perseverance. When I didn't make a netball team and came home in tears, she told me to keep training and doing my best. I did, and the next time I made the team. That moment shaped my future. After my father passed and I later married, my mother migrated to the United States, spending more than 30 years there. We cherished those visits to New York. She eventually returned home to Jamaica for the final years of her life. My mother, Eva, was strong, independent, generous, fun-loving, and deeply caring. Discipline and respect were essential in her home, and kindness guided her actions. I can truly say I am the person I am today because of my mother. She passed away on Mother's Day 26 years ago, and she's still deeply missed. May her soul continue to rest in peace.
3: My late mother, Maisie Laurie, was a brave and loving woman of God. I wrote this poem for her, and I dedicate it to all mothers. It's called My Mother's Road. The road to my mother's house is super highway smooth. No potholes there to jar my shock-absorbing soul. No cul-de-sac to turn me back. The road to my mother's house is stadium lit with love. For carefree walks in darkest night. No stop signs there to break my laughter to a screaming halt. She built that road herself, my mother, made stone out of blood, tarred them with tears, and laid them firm beneath my feet. So, if you see me walking high, firm of step and clear of eye, it is because I need not fear. My mother's road is always there. Happy Mother's Day to all the mothers listening.
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0: Yep, indeed, it's Parav on Radio Jamaica 94 FM. It's Jerry McDaniel, and we've got a surgeon in the house called Shivani D.P. Blair. But you never know, see, I have a surgeon diploma, Mr. Sir. But the man can cut and go through in the most perilous waters that we have sometimes. You know what? We're going to talk a little bit more. Well, for the rest of the program leading up to our time when we go at 4, it's going to be about the wellness side of getting older. So we did a social thing and we talk about that and send the greetings, and I'm going to send a few more. But coming up is a little tips about maternal health. We have our friends from the Women's Resource and Outreach Center, ROC. Their executive director, Ms. Keisha Williams, made the time to, you know, give us some clips that are very, very useful. We'll tell you how to find them, how to find the organization. And yeah, and then we have our friend Tony Kelly back again from the UK. He is a global trotter and he's an ambassador for this thing. And he comes with more enlightenment to take us up to when we wrap shop. By the way, at 4 o'clock, if you haven't listened in a little while, Palavno goes to 4, because this program, which has been on for a long time, Indian Talent on Parade, from JBC Radio 2 to right across, solid with the integration, it's still with us, still part of our national treasure, and that now airs at 4 o'clock each Sunday for half an hour. Today's a very special day in the Indian community. It's arrival day, right? The 10th or so? If I'm wrong, members of the Indian community, correct me, but that just flashed in my head, and I think I saw it go. I think it's so it go. Let us prelude our thing with a little clip we found online. Ramar the Lands of TVJ did a bit, and he had a clip in that, a bit in that clip from with Beverly Scott, talking about something. You'll recognize it when you hear it. Let's go.
1: A declining birth rate has brought on increasing calls for more Jamaicans to have children. The pregnancy is 9 months, but the years that follow can be even more challenging, especially for young parents. So while there's a push to get more people in delivery rooms, child and family therapist Dr. Beverly Scott says there should also be a push to get them in therapy chairs.
2: Before we do so, we need to encourage them to consider their emotional readiness for supplying the needs of a child for at least 20 years, and some of them 25 years. They need to consider their own career. You need to consider their physical and mental health, their financial stability, and the stability in their relationships.
1: Total deliveries from 2018 show a steady decline in the birth rate. 2018, 7,116. 2019, 7,201. 2020, 7,002. 2021, 6,878. 2022, 6,719. 2023, 6,018. Now, Dr. Scott says there are many issues that could affect a young mother after giving birth to a child that can cause her to take the life of that child. This brings into focus the recent case that has left police in Manchester searching for a woman who is suspected to have killed her 10-week-old baby. The child was found in a bucket of water. The police say the mentally ill woman is now in hospital and is receiving treatment. Dr. Scott warns, however, that this is not giving an excuse to do harm to children.
2: While we are not justifying anyone taking the lives of children, maternal infanticide of children under 1 year old is often associated with serious social issues, economic pressures, untreated mental illness, or postpartum depression.
1: That, she says, can occur within the first year after childbirth,
2: causing intense sadness, anxiety, and exhaustion that interfere with the daily life of the mother.
1: She says there needs to be greater attention on reducing the incidence of infanticide.
2: Greater public health care for vulnerable mothers, especially from close to giving birth to at least 1 year after giving birth, and enhancing the support system for at-risk pregnant mothers through social intervention and other forms of support.
1: In 2024, the government said it was transforming primary health care to strengthen antenatal and postnatal support for mothers and newborns.
3: For every mother, we pray for our children. This one are for you.

Yes, indeed. Just give you a little sweetness with phone. You know, sometimes we have all kind of things we say behind AI back, about AI this and AI that. But I find it interesting when we see the blend and thing. It's maybe because I was born in the Caribbean, like most of us on this big call that span the world. So it have a little touch of everything. It's called Mama Na Blessing from Serani Sole, who is very well known on the African continent, we've come to understand. Let's just switch for our toops to take care of some more of our greetings for Mother's Day. It will be the last sweet of them. And I did promise you, and we'll deliver on a promise, we have something from Rock Women's Source and Outreach Center that we'll share with you because it's about maternal health. And so was that particular clip that we played from our colleague at TVJ, Ramada Lyons, with commentary from Dr. Beverly Scott, who started a whole center about life, preservation of life, and wonderful things through the protection of the mother and the child. Happy Mother's Day to a beautiful wife, Cassandra Peter, my mother, Carola Osborne, mother-in-law, Melody Hilton, all of Knockpatrick in Manchester, all, I missed that part of the world, you see. All my other mothers and friends, coming from husband and son Damien in Colorado, USA, sons Camario, Damien, Lavario, and Gemario. What are these? Are the Ario them big enough? That's lovely. Yes. Good afternoon. Please send out happy Mother's Day greetings to a wonderful godmother, Mrs. Shirley Casanova, Miss Cassie, of 1 1/4 Lincoln Crescent. I hope you're enjoying the day. Greetings from goddaughter Gabrielle Thompson. Good afternoon, Jerry. Yes, with a G. I said a G. I see you. You're connecting with me. Send happy Mother's Day blessings to all the mothers of Craigton Church in Irishtown, and also to all the mothers of Robinson's Walkers, Wilson, the Robinsons, the Walkers, Wilsons, the Watsons, the Warrens. Oh, yes, so that's bigger than the International Web with WWW, 4W. Goodness. And the Jeffers family from C. Robinson. Wow, that one nice, that one nice. Can you please send a blessing birthday for my mom, Miss Maisie Clark, otherwise called Miss Pinny, coming from Derek and the Greaves family, sisters Shirley, Sonia, Angela, sons Teddy, Paul, Dennis, Michael, Carlton, and Clovis. One more. Happy Mother's Day greetings to my mom, Erica Martin, super mom from Gregory, her son, Sammy, her husband, and her other sons, relatives, and friends. That will cap it for our Mother's

things at this time. But there's something very special we're going to play for you now. It's some education, but it's not done in a way that's boring. It's Ms. Keisha Williams. She's the Executive Director of the Women's Resource and Outreach Center, ROC. And she raises some interesting points, one at a time, very clearly. And when she's done, I'll tell you how to contact her organization. They're doing fabulously well in terms of women's health. And maternal health clearly is a thing, it's a huge thing. Everybody that born somehow had to be hosted a woman's body at some point, at some stage along the way. Even the test tube ones need some part of the woman body to become a real proper viable fetus. So let's give a listen to Ms. Keisha Williams, the Executive Director of ROC, the Women's Resource and Outreach Center.

0: We believe these conversations are necessary to break stigma, encourage support, and strengthen collective care for women and mothers across Jamaica. And so we encourage persons to continue advocating, implement important advocacy, listening, supporting mothers, and demanding systems that actually prioritize women's health and well-being in a holistic way. So for more information about ROC and our work, you can contact the Women's Resource Outreach Center, ROC, WROC, through our social media platforms or directly through our office. Thank you so much.
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4: 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Yeah, we have that. Then the website, rockjamaica.com, and on IG and on Facebook, ROC Jamaica. You can find them there. Their senior administrator is Christine Senior Harper. Now, we're going to talk about something sweet that is kind of sour. Something that means sugar. Let us just play a little from a friend of mine, Heather Grant. She was a colleague at Radio Jamaica. She, brown sugar, but she won with a song that said, make we put things right. And I think we need to put the situation with the sugar right. So let us play a tops of Heather Grant, put things right, have our minds on diabetes and sorting it out. And then we talk to the diabetes boss, Mr. Tony Kelly, has been waiting patiently and will unleash on you some knowledge. That would be very useful. Soon come, Tony. Let's just listen to a tops of Heather.
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0: Ever felt lost when conversations turn to topical issues? Or do the news stories sometimes just fly right over your head? 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Just add water, sip, and
1: At ROC, maternal advocacy forms an important part of our broader commitment to women's rights, gender justice, and social equity. Over the years, we have continued to advocate for policies and protections that support women and mothers, including greater awareness and engagement around the Maternal Leave Act and the importance of protecting the rights, dignity, and well-being of pregnant women and working mothers.

0: 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FM.
1: Okay. All right. Go meaning we have them, or we're going to skip them? Not sure. Okay. Yes, they all come together as one. You have them all?
2: We recognize that maternal health is not just about pregnancy and childbirth. It is about dignity, access, safety, mental wellness, and the ability for women and mothers to thrive before, during, and after giving birth. Across many of our communities, women continue to face barriers to quality health care, emotional support, economic stability, and safe environments. And too often, maternal health conversations focus only on physical outcomes, while mental health struggles such as postpartum depression, anxiety, trauma, burnout, and emotional isolation remain invisible or oftentimes misunderstood. As advocates, we must continue pushing for maternal healthcare systems that are compassionate, accessible, community-centered, and rooted in equity. We must recognize that maternal health is deeply connected to mental health, gender justice, poverty, violence, and social support systems. Healthy mothers contribute to healthy families and healthy communities. So this Maternal Mental Health Month, actually we at ROC, we are recognizing the importance of educating and engaging the wider community around the intersections of maternal health and mental health. And at the end of this month, ROC will be convening a community session focused on raising awareness, sharing information, and creating dialogue around maternal mental health and the realities many women experience silently.

0: Yes, give me back my sweet Jamaica, but not the sweet as in the literal too much sugar, because God knows we have been wrestling with that for a long time. And of course, it's a lifestyle illness, it will take a while. But if you do nothing about it, we do nothing about it, then nothing will change. Which is why we have so much respect for Mr. Tony Kelly. He's a diabetes public education advocate. He's based in the UK, in Jamaica at the moment, currently on mission. Mas
1: Yes,
0: Tony,
1: indeed.
0: how you do?
1: Ah,
0: Your mission them doses, right? Because diabetes no sleep.
1: no,
0: Diabetes no
1: no,
0: sleep. So
1: no,
0: you,
1: no.
0: diabetes no sleep.
1: It's good to have me on your show again, Jerry. I remember you inviting me, and we had a long chat on your show,
0: Yes.
1: 2024, and some
0: Yes,
1: little
0: that was a long
1: things.
0: bench thing. Yes.
1: Yes, and here I am back again. Jerry, this is my third trip to Jamaica. Some people are
0: Nice.
1: going to say, well, this accent, how come Jerry said from UK? Well,
0: I said based in the UK, but make sure we said that because we know them
1: where I
0: won't
1: was
0: ask.
1: born. Well, let's get it right so people know. I was born in Britain, but at an early age, my parents sent me to the land of their birth, a little district called Whitehall in the parish of St. Thomas. So I grew up in that parish and went to Morant Bay High School and then transferred to a boarding school at the time, Happy Grove High School. And then finished my tertiary education at Michael Teachers College. But as a child growing up, Jerry, I saw relatives and other people in the district of Whitehall starting from the top. Some had strokes, some were completely blind, some had heart attacks, some had kidney failure, which meant they had to go into Kingston onto the dialysis machine, and some had lower limb amputations. My aunt, Mrs. Ina Watson, grew me up as a teacher. And she lost three of her toes because of high blood sugar, high blood glucose levels. And then some of our relatives and the people in the district died prematurely, what we in the Caribbean would call gone too soon. So as a little 8, 9, 10-year-old boy, very inquisitive, very nosy, I would ask them, what's the matter with them? Jerry, all they would say, which is what you've been talking about so far, is they have a touch of sugar,
0: A
1: granny
0: touch.
1: blood sugar. So they minimized or trivialized or downplayed the serious medical condition by referring it to a touch of sugar. So 21 years ago, mine in my case is hereditary. My wife noticed I was displaying the four key symptoms. They are known as the four T's: T for tired, T for toilet, T for thirsty, and T for thinner. So believe it or not, I was getting up four or five times 21 years ago during the night to go and use, in Britain we'd say the loo, over here we'd
0: Hello.
1: say toilet or the bathroom. My wife kept saying to me, something's wrong with you, something's wrong with you. But this is a man's thing, Jerry. Men are in denial constantly, not in touch with their emotions and feelings. I was one of those men. Women, at the first sign of an ache, a twitch, or a pain, will make a beeline to see their GP. Men gone to the rumba, then gone play domino, then gone play cricket, then gone watch a football match at the track and field. And most men are not in touch with their feelings and emotions. And I can put my hand up and say, I was one of those men. I could take the nagging no more from her. And I went with a sample of urine before any breakfast to my doctor 21 years ago. And she put the dipstick in, held it up to the light, and it changed color. And she said, you have blood glucose or blood sugar, it's the same thing, in your urine, and there shouldn't be any. But she said, I'm going to send off to the lab a sample of your blood from your arm. That will be the definitive answer as to whether you have this medical condition. And it came back as an early Christmas present that I have type 2 diabetes. Jerry, do I still eat 6, 7, 8 tablespoons of rice and peas, which me love, and the whole heap of yam and the whole heap of hard dough bread? Or do I make what we call the behavioral or lifestyle changes in order to keep the complications I alluded to at the start at bay? And that's what I've done, Jerry, for 21 years. Zumba, Pilates, acrobics, yoga. I learned to swim, Jerry. They say black people can't swim. Tony Kelly can swim. Okay. Lynn Patrucci can
0: I
1: swim
0: don't
1: as
0: know if
1: well.
0: I can still swim. Maybe I'll remember, but I did make an effort and took up the swimming. Number of
1: That's
0: people will
1: another
0: laugh. Laugh after me
1: thing.
0: because people don't encourage you. You know, we're
1: Yeah.
0: not in that guy. Part of our
1: Well, I've
0: culture is
1: learned
0: to
1: to swim.
0: laugh after people. Is the skin
1: Exactly.
0: of a tick.
1: Exactly. So
0: But
1: apart from
0: swimming is beautiful. It's a beautiful thing.
1: exactly. I also, apart from the physical activity, with my wife and daughter and son-in-law, Jerry, we not do fire food. We not do all the carbohydrate. You have to have some carbohydrates, don't get me wrong, for
0: Energy,
1: starchy
0: yes.
1: food, for energy.

0: moderation in all things. We eat a lot of vegetables. I must say on this trip, I have not seen a lot of fresh fruits over here. I think it might be to do with the hurricane. But
1: I
0: I'm
1: think
0: into
1: so.
0: lots of fresh vegetables, lots of fresh fruits, and we moderate what we eat and making sure I am not going to go down the route of all these people within the Whitehall area, family, friends, etc., who have succumbed to type 2 diabetes, which is more than a touch of sugar. So to fast forward a bit, Aubrey Johnson, who is the current chair of the Jamaica Medical Foundation, which is a charity here in Britain and was formed in 1988, he became the chair in 2023. They decided that they were going to focus on diabetes. And you know when I should have been here? When Melissa struck the island. I was in Montserrat doing events there, but Montserrat didn't get any of that because it's the leeward, Windward Island side. And from there, I was to go back to England, then come to do the journey here, sponsored by Guardian, the Guardian Life Group. But they had to put it on hold because we know the whole of the western side of the island where I'm going, and I'm going to give you the dates in a minute, was demolished by Melissa. So they said, "When do you want to come?" Jerry, I said to them, "Me love mango, you know, me love mango, I St. Thomas me come from." So I said, "Make it May. Me not see much mango yet, though, although I'm here till June. Make it May." Because my doctor says to me, and I want you listeners to hear this loud and clear, mango is natural sugar or fructose. They cannot be sitting down there eating 10, 11, 12, 13 mangoes. They need to be conscious of that, eat less, and then go and burn up the calories. Walk, skip, do some jogging, climb the stairs, do things to burn up the calories from the mango consumption. So, well, like my aunt who would sit down there, or my grandmother, I should say, sit down eating with a pudding pan, 10, 11, 12 mangoes, and fatten a mudfish. I'm afraid,
1: Oh,
0: no.
1: stop.
0: You can't be eating so
1: Abuse
0: much.
1: the lady like that. She might be in the wrong, but fat like mudfish. Now go fly
0: But
1: for
0: on a
1: fun.
0: serious note, they have to
1: Yes.
0: watch the calorie consumption. And even
1: Yes, of
0: from
1: course.
0: fruit, whatever they might be, it's about fructose, it's about natural sugar. You cannot sit down there leading the sedentary couch potato lifestyle. So after I retired as a senior probation officer, my wife said, "You're going to just sit down here doing nothing." And everybody knows I have the gift of the gab, I can chat. So Diabetes UK, the well-known charity back in Britain, said, I was sent to do a little talk just for 5 minutes at Wolverhampton. And they said, come over to Macedonia and help us. This is 14 years ago this June. You got the gift of the gab, you're articulate, you're eloquent. So they trained me as a diabetes ambassador activist. And Jerry, it's a good thing I have the condition because I haven't looked back. I've been to Dominica, I've been to Montserrat, third trip to Jamaica. My previous two trips to Jamaica was me giving back. This trip is through Orville Johnson and my batchmate Franklin Johnson. No relation of Orville, by the way. We both went to Michael, me and Franklin, and he said to Orville, "I know a man in England named Tony Kelly. He'd be a good fit to come during this month, May, and go around the island and do these talks on diabetes awareness." Very interactive, full of joke. People say, "I thought you say you're born in England. Oh, you chat the Jamaican language." So I used to sing with the Jamaican folk singers as well. So Olive Lewin instilled in us, we need to make sure we keep the language such that people can understand, not speak with a hot potato in your mouth. So if people come to my event and expect to hear the British accent, I'm afraid they ain't gonna hear it. But I want people to turn up. I'm going to Mandeville, listen to the date. Thursday, the 14th of May, Manchester Parish Church Hall. That's part of the Guardian program, along with the Ministry of Health, who are partners in it, and CaribMed Group, and the Micah Foundation, and the National Health Fund. I'm going there, and it's starting at 9, and they're going to have blood checks. Now, a lot of people in this country, when you have to go get your blood checks, whether it be blood pressure, or blood glucose, or blood monitoring, or cholesterol, you have to go to your GP and pay. This is free from 9 o'clock till 4 o'clock. But I want people to be there for when I start speaking at 10. I'm coming from Kingston, going there. Hour and a half, I come with goodie bags. I come with skipping ropes. I come with practical things. I don't want to see kids on the PlayStation and the Game Boy and the
1: No.
0: cell phone and this. I want them to go out there and do bouncing with the ball, skipping.

0: rope, about all frisbees, about all sorts of things. When we're growing up as children, first.
1: Give me a sec. We have to do the ka-ching, ka-ching. Earn some money and come back. All right.
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1: 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It is a funny thing. It's a wonder we don't call it. What I used to call it at one time before it became even Radio Jamaica, because you know, it's been. It's reverted to Radio Jamaica, but people will say RGR until death.
0: Yes, yeah.
1: Things don't change, eh? Mm-hmm. All right. Branding and stuff? Oh, branding be damned. I'm going to call it what I feel like. Our special guest online, Tony Kelly, diabetes public education advocate based in the UK with a Jamaican seasoning at the core, although he was born on Mrs. Queen Place. But yes, the fact is, he's a global Jamaican. We're blessed to have so many global level Jamaicans. We find our mission wherever we did, don't.
0: Yes, indeed.
1: Once we're passionate. All right. So you did mention Mandeville as your first stop, the 14th of May.
0: Yes, but that's not my first stop. We did the launch. The Jamaican
1: Foundation
0: did its launch at Michael Teachers College a week ago. At one stage, they were thinking of doing it on Mothering Sunday, and we thought, no, we can't do it on Mothering Sunday. Mm. Everybody's going to be out with restaurants and with their family. So it was the third. We had a lovely launch with various guest speakers and me being the main one eventually. And then the second one now is Thursday, the 14th of May at the Manchester Parish Church Hall. I want to see that place heaving. I want to see everybody from the Manchester area, Homewood, Porus, Williamsfield, because I used to live down that there to go spend holiday. I want them to come out in their droves. I start at 10. And I don't do lateness. I will start at 10. So no latecomers, please. But also, the thing is about up until 4 o'clock. Let's say they're unable to make that. There is going to be the checking of their bloods, the health checks done right up until 4. So I'm urging people to come so that you don't have to think, well, I have to go find money to go to my GP, my doctor, what have you. Then there's the third one, the last one of the three, is in Montego Bay. Because we know the western side of the island has been really ravaged by Melissa. And we need to make sure that we don't just make this a Kingston thing or a Mandeville thing. So I'm glad Montego Bay is in the schedule. And that's Friday, the 29th of May at 9 a.m. start at the Harmony Beach Park in Montego Bay. However, although those are the three within the program, so many of my friends who have seen me come here twice, 2022 and 2024, November Diabetes Month, said, Tony, you can't come here and not do any for us. So Professor Errol Miller, who was at one stage deacon at Bethel Baptist Church, he got hold of the pastor there and said, you have to have this man there. So I'm doing one at Bethel Baptist Church on Sunday, the 17th of May at 5 p.m. And that is going to be online. I'm doing one on Friday, the 15th of May at St. Boniface Church. It's an Anglican church in Harborview at 6:30 p.m. And the last one is Saturday, the 23rd of May, which is 1 o'clock till 5 o'clock. Again, health checks will be done at that one. And it's Jamaica Pentecost.

0: 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If anybody sort of can't remember all of that, all they need to do, two emails I'm going to leave out with you.
1: Right.
0: TonyKellyDiabetes@hotmail.com, or I'll give you Orville Johnson's email address, ohugoj@hotmail.com. We can easily then, if they send one, this stuff, but you can also, it will be on your program. But I'm conscious about getting more movement amongst the Jamaican people, getting the children to go up there in the fresh air and come off the PlayStation and the cell phone and the this. And when I was growing up, marbles, hopscotch, cricket, skipping, hula hoop, those are the things that kept us active. And I don't use the word physical education, I don't use the word exercise, by the way. I rather say physical activity or physical education. Because when you say exercise, it conjures up images. You want the person to go to the gym. Now, a lot of this stuff, when they come and see me in motion in Mandeville or in Montego Bay, they will see me do stuff which can be done in the comfort of their home. Mm-hmm. But we need to address this diabetes issue. It's rampant, not just in Jamaica, in the entire Caribbean. I've been to Montserrat, I've been to Dominica, I've been to Barbados, and it's all of this. And people say, oh, it's sugar. It's having all the ice cream and the donut and the cake and so on. No, people need to remember all carbohydrates break down into your body. So it'd be yam, rice, potato, cocoa bread, break down into your body into blood glucose or blood sugar.
1: That's it. And constant motion that is not going to pop you down is a good thing. I mean, you don't have to call it exercise. It's move. Yes. Just move. Just stop.
0: I just like the term Jamaica moves. Jamaica moves. Jamaica moves.
1: I love that brand. Yes.
0: I want people to get up and move, man. Dance to reggae or soca or whatever takes your fancy. You know, don't just sit down there all day, the sedentary couch potato lifestyle. I'll give you one little tip here. India, after China, has the highest rate of diabetes. But the people in India who are seamstresses, tailors, or dressmakers are found not to have diabetes. The reason being, they are on the Singer sewing machine and pedaling back. You remember old time Singer sewing machine?
1: Yes.
0: They're doing movement with their feet. And then those who are using the thing that you bring across with your hands and doing the movement back and forth with their hands and so on. That is why seamstresses, tailors, and dressmakers in India, although they're second on the list of people, they don't get diabetes. They're sitting down, but they're still doing movement.
1: Yes, as simple as that. And there are some of the spices in Indian food that are not necessarily as damaging as sit down and eat a whole set of yam and so on. It can't correct for it, but it's something that satisfies that craving without leave you wagga wagga.
0: Yes, I do speak about herbal remedies in my presentations, but I also stress, yes, some people can, like, I don't take any medication at all, and I use a lot of herbal remedies, but some people have to be on medication. We must not lose sight of that. So when people say, oh, big pharma, and it's a pharmaceutical industry, I sometimes have to correct them and say, no two individuals are alike. Some people have to be on medication, and if that is the case, so be it. Others manage, and there's no cure, by the way. I need to stress that. There is no known cure. So I'm begging listeners, nobody send off to the WhatsApp or the Facebook or the social media because, oh, they said something about curing diabetes.
1: No.
0: Don't waste your money doing that.
1: It's management.
0: How do you know? How do you know what they're putting in the medication? The so-called quack, fake, false. Could be cow dung, horse manure, grass. Please, just go down the normal route of going to your GP. Speak to your dietitian and nutritionist as well in terms of changing. And I do that in my presentation about the African Caribbean Eat Well Guide. How much more your Eat Well Guide should cover, you know, the sort of fruits and vegetables and proteins and cut down on the starch. And as for, I won't mention because I'll get sued, but there's a certain type of chicken which is eating a lot over here. Listen, viewers, go back to Saturday soup in our household. From I'm growing up in, as a child in Whitehall, St. Thomas, to this day, Saturday is religiously Saturday soup. Please, I'm asking people to go back to basics and do your pea soup and your chicken soup and your gungu soup and your chicken broth and so on. Homemade, freshly homemade and so on. That's what I'm asking people to do.
1: I can say it without get lawsuit. You're talking about the mortgage money chicken? So you will save a lot as well.
0: I'll leave you to say what chicken.
1: Well, hello. No, I'm not calling a brand name. We're not stupid. But let me say the mortgage money. It's only one source that you have to spend grocery money if you want container.
0: No.
1: So, so you're going to have the wrong thing and then you're going to spend a bag for it and then you have... Yeah, we all have flaws, but that is willful.
0: Yes.
1: That is willful.
0: And I'm not saying now and again, because I haven't yet had it, but I'm going up to Devon House to have one of the ice cream, because that is the best in the world, no matter what anybody says. But I will, as I do every day, I go for my walks. Where I'm staying, they have some hills up here. And that's why I'm saying to people, walk. And don't walk on flat surfaces. Find hills, find gradients, find steep places. And with your friends, walk. And the slower walkers might take a little while to catch up to the others. But I want you. We're a nation known for producing the sprint factory, the Usain Bolts, the Asafa Powers, and so on. We ain't going to be like them. And it's not a sprint. It's a marathon.
1: It's a marathon. You taking care
0: of yourself and deciding, you know what? This man is saying this. I've got to make the changes. I've had it for 21 years. I've never taken medication. I'm not saying everybody will be like me, but some people will be able to do it. And as for those who are pre-diabetes and borderline, they need to start eating healthily and doing more physical activity to avoid getting the diabetes. Because once you get it, try and get rid of it.
1: Yeah. A part of the habit I'm now realizing that I was missing, having left Manchester from God knows when. Right. And it wasn't until I moved into Vineyard Town that I realized how much I was missing real community.
0: Right.
1: Mm-hmm. Because you have these levels and layers of thing based on skin color and last name and all kind of crap.

0: older individuals who had their homes long time, like Vineyard, Rollins, and Thomas. You can walk, go to the supermarket, you can walk, go to the barber, you can walk. Family there, I don't have as much. Of course, I still struggle with the way that was there before. That's not there. Mm-hmm. It's being reduced gradually, and it's not out of going to no gym. It's simply to get what I need at the pharmacy. But I'm going to get something for walk, go back. I'm going to need to cut near, but walk go further. I'm going to walk past the hospital to go wish out the barber there. Mm-hmm. And then people are friendly and engaging and helpful.
1: Yes,
0: it's a real community. There's no perfect community in the world, but there's the spirit of community. The communal spirit is here, and it is at many places across the country. But I'm just particularly happy that I happen to be living in that space now. Seeing and feeling that sense of community.
1: Indeed.
0: Tony, we have to go. But thank you very much for the info. Just give us your website again, please.
1: My website is tonykelly.co.uk, but my email address is Tony, T-O-N-Y, Kelly, diabetes at hotmail.com. And as I said, Orville Johnson, who is the main man behind all of this from the Jamaica Medical Foundation, he's O-H-U-G-O-J at hotmail.com. And we can bombard, send it stuff to you. And we want to see these places filled with people.
0: Yes, I see a man with a hammer out for me. So I have to clear up. But thank you very much, Tony Kelly. Thank you very much again for your value. Coming up in just a little bit, Indian Talent on Parade, arrival day today. So I'm sure it's going to be a really very special edition of the Indian Talent on Parade. As we ease out to the strains of Jesus Joy of Man's Desiring, Cantata BMW is a carrying group doing a little thing to ease us out. God bless you for being with us, even for a minute or two. Hopefully, we'll see you again next Sunday on Palav. Thank you very much, Mr. Blair. Take care.
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3: 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Here on Radio Jamaica 94 FM, as we expose and entertain our diverse listenership to a variety of Indian songs from India and the Indian diaspora, from the latest in Bollywood, both old and new, filmy and non-filmy, traditional folk music from Jamaica, chutney music from the Eastern Caribbean, and community activities. Today we celebrate both Mother's Day and Indian Arrival Day, and as we play songs which are related to this celebration, we say a big thank you to our sponsors today, True Angels Pharmacy Limited of Caledonia Plaza, to Mr. and Mrs. Ron McNally and family, and the excellent staff at True Angels Pharmacy, where you may get pharmaceuticals of any kind, including injectables, the True Angels Mobile Clinic and the Eye Clinic, which comes along with the Mobile Clinic, and they'll be up and running shortly as we move into our first selection. And this selection is done not by none other than Terry Gadraj. And Terry actually was in his young days when he penned the lyrics of this song called Dear Mommy.

European Judge Selection by Terry Gadraj, and of course comes from the CD Happy Mother's Day by Mahabir Records, Pyari Ma. And as we move on to Sangeeta on the same CD and on in the 2000s, and this one is called Chalo Chali Ma, and this says, let's go mother, and to the village of the dreams, far away from thorns into the shade of flowers. Signs are being made in the silken clouds. Let us go there together. Where there is no sorrow, where there is no grief. And stay with me, mother, always. Let it not be that we are separated. Chalo Chalaima, Sangeeta.

with the voice of Sangeeta, we move to a selection now by Sundar Popo, and this one is probably one of the most popular Mother's Day song, and it's called A Mother's Love. It's a Trinidad chutney music, of course, for many people. Sundar Popo, the king, the chutney king, and the man who brought chutney alive.

with the voice there of Sundar Popo with A Mother's Love, and the King of Chutney doing that one. As we move to a very beautiful song done by Jagjit Singh, and it's sung by Cesar Roy from the album Cry for Cry, and it is saying, a child asks their mother for a real hopeful story about everyday life rather than fairy tales. Mother, tell me that story where there's no king and no queen. Mother, tell me that story where there's no king and no queen. And this one is called Ma Sunao Mujhe Wo Kahani, Cesar Roy.

voice of Cesar Roy from Cray, the Cray, and doing the Masunaho Muje Wo as we move to this most popular selection for Mother's Day, Tukitini Achihe, Tukitini Bolihe. And this one is the late Lata Mangeshkar. You're so nice, you're so innocent, you're so loving. Oh mother, oh mother. And it goes on, your eyes are tired, mother. You stayed up all night long for me. You have sacrificed your sleep for my sleep, oh mother, oh mother. You don't care about your joy or sorrow. 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

0: The worst of the late Lata Mangeshkar with a very beautiful selection. Tukitini Achie, Tukitini Boli He. As we take our break here on Indian Talent on Parade, Radio Jamaica 94 FM.
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0: Welcome back to Indian Talent on Parade. Winston Tolan here, as we say a big thank you to our sponsors today. The Trangers Pharmacy Limited of Caledonia Plaza, Mr. and Mrs. Ron McNally and family, and an excellent staff. We may get service of all kind, and of course you may get pharmaceuticals of any kind, including injectables, and they can source most of these medical equipment for you also. As we say a big thank you. And the Trangers Mobile Clinic is up and running along with the Eye Clinic. We say thank you very much. Today marks 181 years since the landing of East Indians in Jamaica. And this happened at Old Harbor. And the ship, the SS Blundell, with the first shipment of hill coolies for this island, they arrived at Moran Bay on Thursday, May the 8th. They reached Old Harbor on the 9th, and then they came off the boat after having gone through the necessary process on the 10th. And 261 persons actually came off the boat on the 10th of May. And celebrations are going on now at Chedwin Park. As we play the selection, told written by the late Skipper Ramlal, done by Beverly Pancham Rampasad, it's called Jamaica Party de Sicily. The story of your parents is being related that they went to heaven. Your family left their motherland and they came here going to the foreign land of Jamaica, and they were told that money grows on trees there, and in the villages they heard this from Ryle Burley and the other parts. Jamaica Party de Sicily.

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selection there by Petrona Dean doing Blundell to Paheli Jahaj. We move on to the late Rafi, and he does force on the selection Butch Puri. And as we celebrate Indian Arrival Day, it's called Chate Fagun Jiara, and it says, as Fagun arrives, my heart beats. My beloved forgot my affection. My beloved went abroad and did not come back. He does not send any message. Do the cuckoos do not chirp in that country? The earth happens like fire. The sky is burning. And in this one, you can hear the sarangi and the dholak being played. And it's from Balam Paradesia. That's the name of the movie.

voice of the late Mohammed Rafi Chante Fagun as we celebrate Indian Arrival Day today, and a very popular old song and not played very often. As we move on to Maithili Thakur along with our brothers with a Biya Geet, which is a wedding song in the Bhojpuri language, sung during the Viva Sanskar or marriage ceremony, welcoming the bridegroom to the house of the bride on the wedding day, and says a handsome bridegroom came from the west to the east, and the mother begins wiping her tears of joy. From his forehead hangs the Maurya bedecked with jewels, his ears decorated with earrings, and the silken band around his wrist makes him resplendent. And Palki climbing the groom, he has now come to with the palanquin to take our beauty away. And this one is done by Maithili Thakur.

The voice there of the singing sensation Mithili Thakur with Bhaiya Geet, a wedding song. And as we close the program, we give you a Mother's Day song, Maa Mujhe Apne Aanchal Mein

Mother Take Me Into Your Embrace. And a beautiful song, and this one is done by Sangeeta from the album Pyare Maa.

0: with that selection done by Sangeeta Mahmoodi apne Aanchal Mein. We close the program. 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And to the staff of Radio Jamaica 94 FM, we say thank you. 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
6: 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I am Leon Nash. Happy Mother's Day to all mothers across Jamaica. 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
8: 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So let's start with the home. Because for many teachers, the home has become more than just a place to rest. It is now a space for lesson planning, for grading papers, for online meetings, and sometimes even virtual teaching. One of the big energy uses in the average Jamaican household is lighting. Yes, believe it or not, because this is an era where savings can actually add up. If you haven't already switched to LED bulbs, we are encouraging you to do so now. Just go do an inventory of all the bulbs in your house and make sure that they are LEDs. If they're not, now is the time to make the switch. LEDs use far less electricity, and do you know that they last much longer than traditional bulbs? Yes, they do. So it saves you now and in the long run. A simple habit also that we can adopt is turning off lights. I know that you have heard this a million times before, that you should turn off the light when you're leaving a room because this can reduce your monthly bill. And it sounds so very basic, but many people do not practice this. And this is one way that we do lose money through energy waste. And we don't even realize it because it just seems like such a simple thing. But believe it, me, it does add up. Teachers can also make use of natural light during the daytime, obviously. So open those curtains, open up your windows, get some fresh air and some natural light into the house instead of switching on the light. Do this because it does make a difference. Let's talk about your appliances. Many people don't realize that appliances continue to use electricity when they are turned off.
7: The fact that you are not watching the television, or the fact that you are not warming something in the microwave, or the fact that you are not charging your phone, does not mean that these appliances are not consuming electricity. And so, if you do not unplug these appliances when they're not in use, they will continue to drain energy throughout the day. Unplug your devices, please, when they're not being used, especially the chargers and those nice entertainment systems that you have. Once you're not using it, just unplug it. You are going to see a difference. Here's another useful tip, and this is something I must confess that I'm guilty of: opening the refrigerator repeatedly. Every time you open the refrigerator, it uses additional energy to cool back down. Like I said, this is something I'm going to have to work on, but the truth is that it does consume electricity. So the less we can open the refrigerator, the better off we will be. These simple adjustments, they may seem like small things individually, but together they can significantly reduce your expenses. Most teachers do not work from home anymore. And so they are spending on transportation. Whether it is that they have their own cars or they're taking the bus or the taxi, it costs something. But let me ask you, can you carpool with a colleague? Is there a colleague who lives nearby that you could get a ride with? How about those days when you might have a little errand to run? Is the errand near to where you work or live that you could walk instead of taking a taxi or driving your car? If you can walk, you certainly do that, because it's healthier and cheaper. Now, let's discuss one of the most important topics during an energy crisis, and that is budgeting. Budgeting is something that we cannot stress enough here at the JTA Co-op Credit Union. It is something that is also critical. Many people feel overwhelmed because rising costs seem unpredictable. That is true. We can't control the rising costs, but creating a realistic monthly budget can help us to regain a sense of control. Start by tracking your expenses or what you're spending from month to month. You may be surprised where small amounts are disappearing. You may be surprised. Some things that we're purchasing, we might not need to be purchasing, and these things are draining our finances. Again, we can suggest that you separate your expenses into needs and wants. And we're not saying that you should cut out the things that you want out of your life, because sometimes, to be honest, these are the things that give us our creature comforts. So we're not telling you to cut them out, but we're saying, can you reduce them? Can you cut them out temporarily, at least for a little bit? What can you do to make your finances stretch a little further? You know your personal circumstances, so you can look at your situation and determine what needs to be done. Now, here's another tip, and this one I know you're gonna say, really? But believe it or not, meal planning is a powerful energy saving strategy. If you eat out frequently, this becomes very expensive. So you plan your meals ahead, and this can reduce your grocery bill, grocery wastage, and it can help your family to save significantly every month. Cooking large portions, and if you have leftovers, you can use them in very creative ways. This cuts costs. So let me give you an example. Instead of using the oven for several things throughout the week, how about you plan your meals and you use the oven one time for the week, and you prepare everything and pack them away nicely. You won't have to cook again. That saves your time and it does save your energy. If you are using an electric stove or a gas stove, you're saving energy because you're only cooking one time for the week, and then you don't have to do it again. It sounds simple, but it really does make a big difference, and it's cheaper than eating out. Now, while we're focusing on cutting costs, it's equally important to think long term. Now, here's a very, very smart solution that the JTA Co-op Credit Union would like you to explore.

0: 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Solar energy solutions, as you know, can reduce your electricity bills drastically over time. We know that it is an initial investment that you're going to have to make, and that's why we're encouraging you to use the personal loan to do this. While you repay the loan, your energy bills are going down, and after a while, the loan doesn't take very long to repay, and after a while, you have your solar panels and everything is a lot cheaper for you. So we are encouraging you to make use of the personal loan for solar or renewable energy purposes. It's very simple to acquire the personal loan. All you have to do is take your ID into us, your last two pay slips, and of course an invoice from the company that you will be purchasing your solar equipment from. So that's all you're gonna need. You come in, you make your application, and within a few days you can get the equipment that you need all set up, done and dusted. So we are encouraging you to explore this option because it's going to make a really big difference in the coming months. Remember that the JTA Corp Credit Union is here to support our members on their journey toward financial stability and empowerment. And in these very difficult times, this is a very, very practical solution that we are offering to you to make sure that you get through this period. Now, let's talk about something that persons don't usually talk about a lot, and that is financial well-being. Financial stress can affect mental health, relationships, and job performance. Teachers already carry a tremendous workload and many responsibilities. So during these times, it is important to avoid carrying the burden alone or avoid carrying too much. So talk openly with your family members. Talk about your financial goals. Talk about your challenges. Let them know the path that you want to take or the path that can be taken to reduce your household expenses. Get everybody on board. Children too can learn very valuable lessons about responsibility during this period. They can learn very simple things such as turning off lights when they're not using them, conserving water, and understanding the importance of budgeting. So talk openly about what's going on and how everybody can get involved to make the whole process a little easier. Don't forget to care about yourself emotionally. Rest when you need to. Stay connected with supportive friends and colleagues. And sometimes simply sharing experiences with others who are going through something similar can reduce stress and anxiety. Did you know this? Sharing with others does make a difference. Before we close, we want to do a very quick recap of the practical ways that we spoke about today that teachers can cope with the rising energy crisis. And what we mentioned were the following things. So we said that you should switch to LED lighting and maximize natural light. Make sure that you turn off the light bulbs when they're not in use. Unplug appliances that are not in use as well. Reduce fuel costs through carpooling if it is possible. And if you can walk where you need to go, do that. Create and stick to a realistic budget. Plan your meals carefully and ahead of time because this will reduce waste and spending. Explore long-term energy saving solutions such as solar power, and remember that the JTA Co-op Credit Union does have a personal loan that you can make use of that can help you to finance your solar energy needs. It's cost effective and it's gonna make a very big difference in the long run. Finally, we stress the importance of protecting your mental and emotional well-being during these very stressful times because we know that teachers already carry a very heavy load and nothing should add to that at all. The truth is, difficult economic periods require adjustment, creativity, and discipline. But with practical habits and smart financial choices, teachers can reduce some of the pressure and continue building stability for themselves and their families. So on behalf of the JTA Co-op Credit Union, thank you for joining us today on Teacher's Time. 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Thank you so much.
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1: Members of the JTA and listeners generally, the Jamaica Teachers Association wishes to extend thanks to all of you, from corporate to local businesses, government and opposition political parties, the media, and just about everyone who participated in the just concluded National Education Week activities, particularly the JTA Read Across Jamaica Day. 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And finally, coming up in Teacher Stamps on May 17, 2026, join us as we bring you excerpts from our recently held Education Week activities, spanning from our church service to the Helen Sills Professional Development Day. 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
1: Colleagues, it was a pleasure sharing with you. 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I repeat that for you. 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I am Leon Nash. That's a wrap for this Sunday afternoon. And being that today is Mother's Day, let me pause to wish for you, all mothers in particular, a great rest of your Sunday and encouraging you to sap up all those pampering you can get or which is afforded you. This is your day. Catch you next week.

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1: Jamaica's poverty rate has dropped from 16.7% to 8.2%. As the government's economic program begins to pay off, our country is heading towards sustained growth. We are building Jamaica.
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4: 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I am Tony Patel. Today is the sixth Sunday of Easter. On our program today, we'll be hearing the Bishop's message for Child Month, as well as speaking with the principal of one of our 9 Anglican preparatory schools. As usual, we begin with a hymn, Jesus, Friend of Little Children.

0: This afternoon, we present the message for Child Month from the Bishop of Jamaica and the Cayman Islands, the Right Reverend Leon Golding. The theme of his message is Rooted in Faith, Serving in Love.
1: The Bishop's message will be read by James Whittingham and Naya Petty, the head boy and head girl respectively, of St. Hugh's Preparatory School.
2: Bishop's message for Child Month 2026, theme Rooted in Faith, Serving in Love. Greetings, my brothers and sisters in Christ, especially our beloved children.
3: As we celebrate Child Month, our focus is on the theme, Rooted in Faith, Serving in Love. The Christian life begins with being grounded in God and grows into one that shines with His love towards others. The theme also connects with our wider diocesan journey as we continue to be shaped as new wineskins, conveyors of hope and channels of healing. God is shaping us so we can share His love with a world in need. Being rooted in faith means building your life in God by praying, reading the Bible, worshiping, and trusting. Like a tree needs roots to grow, you need strength to become who God intended. As your faith grows, you are shaped for loving service to others. Faith should be demonstrated through actions, helping friends, showing kindness, forgiving, and standing up for what's right are ways to serve in love. By doing so, you share God's love and healing with others. Jesus set this example and invites everyone, including children, to follow His lead by showing love, bringing hope, and making a difference.
2: To parents and those responsible for the care of children, your contribution is essential. Children acquire knowledge through observation as well as instruction. The faith you live and the care you provide contribute significantly to their understanding of spiritual matters. It is important to be intentional in these efforts so that children develop strong roots and are prepared to serve in love. Clergy, educators, and church workers are encouraged to continue creating spaces where children feel valued, supported, and motivated. As we journey together, it is important that children are included and empowered within all aspects of ministry. The church has a responsibility to nurture individuals who are firmly rooted in Christian principles and actively involved in God's mission. Children who are rooted in faith and committed to service can positively influence their homes, schools, churches, and communities. May this Child Month be a time of joy, growth, and renewal for us all as we support our children in becoming disciples of Jesus Christ.
1: Thank you, James Whittingham and Naya Petty, head boy and head girl of St. Hugh's Preparatory School.
0: It's now my pleasure to welcome Mrs. Sasha Wright, the principal of St. Hugh's Preparatory School in Kingston. Mrs. Wright, welcome.
4: Thank you for having me.
0: Now, using the theme of Bishop Golding's message, Rooted in Faith, Serving in Love, as our starting point, how do you think this message can be realized in our schools?
4: I think in our schools we have a wonderful opportunity to continue to share the goodness of God and to share different aspects of our faith. And I think we have to be consistent about continuing to have our devotions, continuing to share Bible passages with our students, and most importantly, continuing to live out the Christian faith in terms of the way we speak to our children, the way we engage, the love that we share, how we communicate with our students. And so they will grow up in an environment that is rooted in faith. And as we serve them, they will learn what it means to serve each other in love. So in schools, we have to continue to lead by example, to continue our traditions, to continue to have our devotions daily, and to be examples, to be role models for our children.
0: Secondly, Bishop Golding encourages us to be conveyors of hope,

0: and channels of healing. What do you think we as adults can do so our youngsters can emulate and learn from us?
1: Well, I think you have said it right there in the question. I think that we have to first be the conveyors of hope and channels of healing. We have to consistently be speaking to our children about hope, reasons why we should have hope, speaking to them about Jesus, the goodness of God. I think there is the temptation and the tendency for many of us as adults now to focus on the things that are going wrong, to focus on the many, many things that we could say are bad or are negative in our communities, in our country, and even internationally, of course. But I think that we have to consistently and intentionally put before our children the things that are good and wonderful and just and lovely and beautiful, and continue to hold up hope for them. So we have to continue to tell stories that are hopeful. We have to continue to seek out individuals who are doing wonderful things now, right here in Jamaica and indeed all over the world, and focus on those stories, focus on the people who are still living out hope and peace and healing in our world, and remind them that this is always there. It just feels like the negative is taking over, but there is always good, there is always positive. And when we live in that space and in that place and communicate that intentionally to our children, I think we can be conveyors of hope and indeed channels of healing.
0: Now, the bishop also says, and I quote, "As we journey together, it's important that children are included and empowered within all aspects of ministry. How do you think we can go about doing this in our schools and in church?"
1: I think that in our schools, we have to once again remember that schools are a part of our mission field. And it's not just about the reading and writing and math and science. Those are critical and important and the core of what we do. But when we remember that schools are our mission field, then we remember that our children have to be a part of our journey, have to be a part of the mission and work of the church. So we have to visit with our schools. Our lay chaplains have to be intentional and consistent about visiting our schools. Clergy should play a part in our schools, all of the different ceremonies that are there. Encourage our young people in the churches to be teachers, to be principals, so that our schools are once again vital and important arms of the church. And I think that once we continue to live in this way, once we continue to be a part of our school communities, and then we can empower our children. And in church, we have to make sure that the sermons also speak to our children. We have to make sure that our children are encouraged to be a part of our services, and not just on a youth Sunday or a children's Sunday or during child month, but consistently throughout the year. They're members of our choirs. We are continuing to have them as members of our servers guild. They're members of the author guild. They're members of the persons that welcome our children, our persons to church each week. And so once our children are a part of that from their very young, then they know that they're important in their church communities.
0: Mrs. Wright, is there anything else you'd like to add?
1: Sure. I think it's important for us always to not take for granted the children and young people that are in our services. The more we take them for granted, is the less and less we will see these persons in our pews, in our communities, our church communities. They will always be in our schools, but we have to be intentional about engaging them for the purposes of salvation, for the purposes of sharing the gospel. We have to be far more intentional about how we engage our children and young people on Sunday morning and also during the course of the week. I think when we plan each and every aspect of our worship, bearing in mind the children and young people who in God's wisdom and grace have still come out to church with their parents or some of them on their own, we will see more fruit. We will see more seeds being planted. But too often, you know, we take those persons for granted and we don't plan our services with them in mind.
0: Thank you, Mrs. Sasha Wright, principal of St. Hugh's Preparatory School, for joining us on the program this afternoon. We wish for you and your staff God's continued blessing as you continue the job of shaping the lives of our children. Thanks again.
1: Thank you so much for having me.

And now for some notices. The Nurses and Mothers Union of St. Boniface Church, Harbourview, invite you to a free diabetes awareness talk by Mr. Tony Kelly, Diabetes Ambassador from the United Kingdom. The presentation will be held at the church on Friday, May 15, beginning at 6:30 p.m. Your health is your priority, so get the facts that will help you to act. The church

Mansion 1A Daisy Avenue in Mona Heights. Let's put our fifth mark of mission into action by protecting the environment. 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

0: 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We invite you to stand by for Doctor's Orders, coming
1: up
0: shortly.
1: Popeye's got wings. Which of the new flavors will you try first? Lemon pepper, garlic parmesan, or ghost pepper? The time by Popeye's is
0: 5 o'clock.

very, very pleasant Sunday evening, friends. Welcome again to Doctor's Orders. 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And as you know, health and wellness issues will be the subject of our interaction. 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

0: Winston, live and in living color in the studios of Radio Jamaica. Here to give you his expert advice from a wealth of experience and information. Take it from the doctor's mouth, gentle people. Yes, and today, the big day for mothers, eh? Grandmothers, those surrogate mothers.
1: Surrogate mothers.
0: Yes, aunts, yes?
1: Yeah, aunts play a very important role.
0: Indeed, yes.
1: And I went to Aisha's church today.
0: Oh, yes, you did,
1: yes, Father Christine Haber. Church. He's the bishop there, and yeah, also have Bishop Thompson.
0: Yes, yes.
1: Faith in the City had just gone, but
0: yes.
1: Aisha was saying that they prayed for her, and she was able to get her daughter.
0: Okay.
1: And they come face with me, Aisha, Ralston.
0: You mean your granddaughter?
1: Yeah, I want to find what is grandpa's nickname.
0: Oh. All right. Oh, well. How old is she now?
1: 5.
0: Okay, well.
1: Just beginning to blossom.
0: The period of the Inquisition.
1: Yeah,
0: yeah. Yes, my friend.
1: Anyway.
0: Yes,
1: Ross, the topic of the day is the virus. It's not new.
0: And you mean the one in Tenerife there?
1: Yeah, well, it's been around since, forever, I suppose. But, you know, it's and they may have, you know, it's
0: But they're clearly saying that it's not COVID-19.
1: No, that's not COVID-19.
0: Mm-hmm.
1: You know, it's it started in South Korea. Most of the cases have been in the Eastern Asia. Coronavirus, and it spread by inhaling the rat bite. I don't know how many times rat bite you, and the urine, but. Vast majority of cases, certainly in the Western Hemisphere. They used to have these deer rats or deer mouse, which they, you know, people had their summer homes, so they're the winter, and they come down to the forest, to their homes, and then the rat feces would be there, and so when they're cleaning it up, it would be. Cleaning it up, it would the rat feces would have dried and they inhaled it.
0: Okay,
1: and that's what happened to Gene Hoffman's wife.
0: Yeah,
1: you know, remember
0: Gene Hackman? Yes, right.
1: His wife, she died from the virus.
0: Okay,
1: and they said that they found rat droppings there.
0: Hmm.
1: But it's not very contagious. It's spread primarily by inhaling the dust. But people in intimate contact with the people, I suppose with a, you know, sustained intimate contact, then they're allowed to get it. The thing about it is that the people who were on the ship, the Cape Verde Islands refuse to let them off because they don't have the facilities to take on management of the treatment.
0: Yeah, okay.
1: And the thing about it, there's no specific treatment. There's no thing that's going to kill the virus. There's nothing. There's no vaccine. And it's just giving supportive therapy for the lungs and the kidneys and the heart, etc. And the difficulty with some of these viruses is, you know, not something that we can say look out for. The incubation period between 1 and 8 weeks.
0: Yes.
1: I don't think anybody knows when you become infective. Is it that from the first week

0: or is it on the seventh week? For someone's going to get it at the seventh or eighth week, right?
1: Mm-hmm.
0: So that is the problem.
1: Yes.
0: And so if and when you look at the 40 people who left the ship before it was apparent, say they took 10 planes to wherever they're going, they would have come in contact with 100 people on the plane. Then they would land at the airports and come in contact with 1,000 people. And then those 1,000 people would go out and contact each person, say, with 10 people. And it'll just spread. So by the time the 1 week or 8 weeks came, there would be potential contact of millions.
1: Mm, okay.
0: But it's not very infective.
1: Mm.
0: And so it doesn't it doesn't create that much of a problem.
1: Yeah.
0: But the other viruses, which are very infective and kill quickly.
1: Mm-hmm.
0: There's been only one stupid virus, and that's the smallpox, which was totally dependent on humans.
1: Mm-hmm.
0: And so once I got the virus, once I got the vaccine, then just about everybody was vaccinated. I'm sure you were vaccinated against smallpox, also.
1: Yes.
0: Those of us in the older population.
1: Mm-hmm, mm-hmm.
0: And so it died out. So yes. That's the one virus that has been eliminated. Now, polio exists in the wild. See, if I sometimes find that gorillas, etc., become paralyzed.
1: Mm.
0: And you've had examples of that.
1: Yes, yes. Interesting.
0: Yeah, but the hantavirus originated, I think, in a river in South Korea.
1: Mm-hmm.
0: Right? But the other viruses now, okay, that have been, we had one in Malaysia. No, because Malaysia is a Muslim country, they started a pig farm deep in the jungle. Mm-hmm. And that's a big, what we call a bat.
1: Mm-hmm.
0: What we call bats are moths. And the fox bats. So they're quite big.
1: Mm-hmm.
0: And they would come down and feed with the pigs.
1: Okay.
0: And spread the virus that way. And the workers and the pigs died, and died quickly. But because it was isolated, it never spread.
1: Okay.
0: And there's another instance of some horses in Australia. They were below a tree in which you had bats.
1: Mm.
0: And the bat urine caught onto the horses.
1: Mm.
0: And the vets who treated the horse, because they weren't too sure what it is.
1: Okay.
0: They got the disease and died. And the thing is this, why it's so difficult too, is that just about every illness starts out as a flu-like illness.
1: Mm-hmm.
0: So it's going to the first few people who get any of these viruses, it's going to take some time before we realize that it's something new.
1: Yes.
0: Or something they've not been exposed to. So the important thing is to be able to pick up that something has gone wrong. You know, basically a few patients down the line.
1: Yeah.
0: Right, you suspect that there's something different.
1: Mm-hmm.
0: And then once we have something different, then we have to be able to diagnose the virus. And, you know, our viral labs should be able to make it rather than having to send to Trinidad to, you know. So we should repatriate our viral studies.
1: Mm-hmm.
0: And, you know, to do that.
1: Yes, yes.
0: So.
1: Get quickly on the ball.
0: Quickly on the, it's very, very important.
1: Mm-hmm.
0: If you have a virus, is early diagnosis and early action.
1: Mm-hmm.
0: And there was an article some years ago. We said if you had a leak of the smallpox virus, right? Mm-hmm. The important thing would be early diagnosis. So if they came to hospital, you recognize it was there, you'd isolate them and try and, I don't know if they still have vaccines, but you'd isolate them. Or if you find them at home, you'd isolate them at home.
1: Yes.
0: So

0: not. See, but I spoke about the spread. Mm-hmm. In, you know, moving from one person who is coming in contact, and then that person goes home and spreads to the children and the mm-hmm. schools and everything. It could be very, very serious. Mm-hmm. So I've been very, very fortunate so far.
1: Yes, yes. Right.
0: So, yeah. The other thing, the Ralston, is we have to try to get the show more interactive. I tell people that if you are standing still, you're falling behind.
1: Mm-hmm.
0: And somebody might come up with a TV or on Instagram or something and start doing demonstrations and showing people and wipe us out.
1: Mm.
0: No, I'm serious.
1: Yes.
0: You know, things are moving so fast. And some stuff we don't understand. God, this fellow here, come on, speed or something like that, mm-hmm. who broke every rule, jump over the counter and high-five people at KFC and all that, which is totally illegal.
1: Mm.
0: And any ordinary person who did it would be in trouble.
1: Yes.
0: You know, and I don't understand what he does or who he is, but he seems to have a big following. So we have to start looking at doing new things, you know, interacting with people.
1: Mm-hmm.
0: And so they can come in. And I must say that the offer I made to people about endometriosis,
1: mm-hmm.
0: want to have take me on for consultation. And I did demonstrations to show that the pain goes quickly.
1: Yes.
0: You
1: yes.
0: know, so we have to get interactive. You know, it's mm-hmm. the world, I mean, when you say CBS laying off staff, and CBS used to be the premier television station in the US,
1: mm-hmm.
0: Walter Cronkite.
1: Yes, yes.
0: So, you know, we can't stand still. We can't stay with our success. We have to keep moving. And we might make some wrong guesses, but we'll learn from them.
1: Mm-hmm.
0: We can't
1: mm-hmm.
0: be complacent.
1: Right.
0: So, anyway, so, again, thanks to Bishop Haba and Bishop Thompson for, you know, praying for Aisha, and she was rewarded. And service was quite interesting today.
1: Yes, yes. Wonderful. All right, so, Doc.
0: All right.
1: Thank you so much for those wise words, sir. All right. Good people, we're with you on Doctor's Orders, going up until 6 o'clock. And it's an interactive program, so we invite you to join us by all means on the lines we'll keep mentioning.

0: right, it's now 5:16, and we are going up onto 6 o'clock. Good people, let us hear from you on 876-926-2178, 876-926-8631, 876-926-7615, and the charge-free line 888-991-2080. And we have a texter right here, Doc. Good evening. What are some causes for a person to be fainting without feeling any pain? He keeps fainting, so he was admitted to the hospital, and they took some tests, and just when he was released, he fainted again, so he's back in. How do you explain that?
1: No, doesn't have to be pain. You have what I call transient ischemic attacks. Mm-hmm. We might have small clots or platelet, breaking off, plaque, going to the brain, and you get a temporary loss of consciousness, but then the body breaks it up and you recover.
0: Mm-hmm.
1: Or it could be epilepsy, or it could be anemic and feeling faint, or it could be on high blood pressure medication, and he gets what they call hypostatic. The pressure falls when mm-hmm. he stands. So I'm sure that they'll do a series of tests to try and find out why.
0: Mm-hmm.
1: It's not something, but it's things that you have got to exclude, things serious. Okay?
0: Mm-hmm.
1: So, and I'm sure that they'd have looked at those things. They checked whether there's any clutter there in the heart, especially if you have atrial fibrillation, or if you have some plaque in the artery going up to the brain.
0: Mm-hmm.
1: So, they do a Doppler and to show if there's anything there. As far as they do a CAT scan to see if there's any bleeding, and then they could examine and see if there's any bleeding or so.
0: Yes.
1: And I suppose they would do a review of the blood pressure medication and see what's going on.
0: All right. Anything you'd want to suggest?
1: No. That is something that they would have to work out with their doctors. Yeah. It's not something which they could give a comment mm-hmm. as to what it could be, because there are so many things that it could be.
0: Mm-hmm.
1: They've got to exclude the serious things.
0: Mm-hmm.
1: But TIA, transient ischemic attacks, could be one possible cause.
0: Mm-hmm.
1: Right.
0: Okay. Let's take this other question. Doc, what can cause gout in the big toe to flare up every few months? What do we use to ease the pain and the swelling?
1: All right, gout is because the body is not able to excrete the uric acid, which is produced as a normal part of metabolism.
0: Mm-hmm.
1: But some people can't excrete it as well as others. It's excreted through the kidneys. So there's a buildup. And then suddenly, sometimes, you just have this sudden pain. And characteristically, it's at the big toe.
0: Mm-hmm.
1: And you can be walking along, and it just suddenly crystallizes out. So to prevent that occurring, you need to take medication like Febuday or allopurinol, which helps the body to excrete the excess uric acid which is produced.
0: Mm-hmm.
1: And the big toe seems to be a favorite position, one, but it can be any joint.
0: Okay. Thank you for that.
1: Sure.
0: Mm-hmm. How often should an individual exercise with mitochondrial disorder? Someone who is in the 40s, say.
1: But Ralston, we just discovered mitochondria.
0: Mm-hmm.
1: And more we find out that mitochondria is the energy producing part of the cell.
0: Mm-hmm.
1: That's ATP.
0: Yes.
1: And this. And what they're for, well, they have the sick mitochondria, some people congenitally, and what they've had to do is to transplant healthy mitochondria into the cells of the child. But it is some illnesses, and I'm sure, well, I found like long COVID and several other diseases,
0: mm-hmm.
1: that there's a problem with the mitochondria, just not producing enough the ATP.
0: Mm-hmm.
1: They've tried various things, right? I've found that a lot of people who have had some illness, that the light helps to get your energy levels back up.
0: Mm-hmm.
1: And they have been trying, certainly with long COVID, they try and give serotonin supplements, and they do all kinds of things, and prednisone, etc.
0: Mm-hmm.
1: But the thing is to get the mitochondria back healthy, and mm-hmm. this is where the light comes in.
0: Right.
1: They want to find how often you should exercise. What's the question?
0: Yeah, that's the question. How often should one exercise if you have this disorder?
1: Well, you have to do it within the limits of what your body can bear.
0: Mm-hmm.
1: You know, some people might get exhausted after 5 minutes.
0: Mm-hmm.
1: But if the mitochondria start recovering, then you can go for longer periods. But don't try and if you're going to, when you're going to start, do it around your home. So you don't want to go off for a half mile and away from home and then suddenly you're exhausted.
0: Mm-hmm.
1: So shorter distances and gradually increase. The thing is, I lack the capacity to prove. I mean, I've tried it on myself when I had my illness there, and I know it worked.
0: Okay, yes.
1: You know, I mean, I made a recovery, surprised everybody. But
0: mm-hmm.
1: I would, you know, it's not something which I could speak on with confidence that if you do this, that happens. And I did it with people with long COVID.
0: Mm-hmm.
1: And subsequently now they're talking about a big part of long COVID is that the mitochondria are not functioning properly.
0: Mm.
1: So once I got our colleague and I got Ricky and gave it to him and a few other people, the few people have been to me.
0: Mm-hmm.
1: That they recover quickly.
0: Yeah.
1: And I suspect, let me quote, I suspect that it was by using the light, you stimulated the mitochondria to start functioning again.
0: Mm-hmm.
1: Now, of course, I can't prove it.
0: Okay.
1: No, I mean, the laboratory means of testing to mm-hmm. see how well they are functioning after. Mm-hmm. I don't even know if they have that in Jamaica.
0: Yes, yes.
1: But
0: so. All right, we want to pause for just a second and come back with you folks on Doctor's Orders.
2: This morning I would like to

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1: 25 minutes, 20, let's make it 26 minutes after 5 o'clock.

0: All right, and as we come back, we take a caller. Good afternoon, doctor's orders.
1: Hello, doctor.
2: Hello?
1: Hello, Dr. Dawes and
2: Mr.
1: Ralston.
0: Mm-hmm.
1: Good afternoon.
0: Good afternoon.
2: Good afternoon.
1: Yeah, I'm calling about from October having these waves all over my body, but mostly getting up in the morning. They scratch, they burn, and I try doctors and they can't figure out what caused it. So I'm thinking it's one of my medication, but not taking the medication, they're still coming up.
2: No, ma'am. They say about allergies.
1: Yeah.
2: They are physical allergies, which sometimes, you know, the air conditioning or something, lying down on the sheet or something like that. Or then you can have chemicals, some which you
1: okay.
2: ingest and some, yeah, sometimes the soap you use in the
1: okay.
2: sheets. The
1: okay.
2: unfortunate thing is finding out, become in contact with thousands of different chemicals each day. And I'm not sure if they have a specialist out here. So Dr. Lart used to do it. But even then, they would inject samples of various common allergens and see which ones react.
1: Okay.
2: That's the one way. Or do a careful history. Change your sheets and see what happens.
1: Yeah.
2: Or how you wash them. That's the
1: okay.
2: one thing. Or your clothing. And try and eliminate things.
1: Okay.
2: And there's certain other, you know, pollen which you can be allergic to. And things like, look at the foods that you eat.
1: Yeah,
2: because allergic reaction might not be immediate.
1: Okay, they take me off a lot of, like, powder seasoning, a lot of things, but they're still coming on.
2: Yeah.
1: But they comes in the morning, and I take an allergy pill, and they just go away, and then morning they comes again.
2: Yeah, but maybe, well, look at what is happening at the night, and what your habits are like at night. Right?
1: I don't know. I'm thinking.
2: No.
1: I take a shower and go to bed.
2: Yeah, I know. But look at the soap. I know some people react to various types of soap. Perfume, soaps, this sort of thing can be a problem.
1: Okay. I stop all those things. Change the soap. Change everything.
2: I know. It's difficult. You'd have to, if you have the allergist in Jamaica still, you'd have to sit down and do a detailed analysis of all the things that come in touch with.
1: Okay.
2: And also, did you have that, is to see what, especially what's happening in the evenings.
1: Okay.
2: All right.
1: So you wouldn't think it's one of the medication?
2: It could be anything.
1: Oh.
2: Right? May or may not be the medication. As I'm saying, it could be the soap, it could be anything. So try and see what you do at night before you go to bed. And see why that is happening in the morning when you wake up.
1: Okay, Dr. Dawes, I'll try.
2: Sure, okay.
1: All right, thank you.
2: All right.
1: Thanks.
0: All right, thank you too for the call. All right, we're with you on Doctor's Orders, good people. And we're going up onto 6 o'clock. To field your questions on WhatsApp or on the phone lines, as you might be able. All right, let's see if we can get another query coming up, Doc. Good day to you. Thanks in advance for your help. I have just come off tamsulosin and finasteride, and now stopped going ahead with TURP. Mm-hmm. / BNI operations.
2: Yeah, that's transurethral resection of part of the prostate gland.
0: Mm-hmm. What are the consequences, and does it increase my risk of prostate cancer?
2: It doesn't. Matter of fact, by doing the TURP, if there are any cancer cells, it might give a good indication of if anything is going on.
0: Mm. Okay. Yes. But should they continue with the
2: Tamsulosin?
0: That's right.
2: No, they wouldn't. The Tamsulosin had failed.
0: Mm-hmm.
2: That's why they had to do the TURP.
0: I see. Yes.
2: I mean, we used to do a lot of prostates at one stage, but since I got the Tamsulosin, it has decreased tremendously.
0: Yes. Okay. Let's take this call. Good afternoon, doctor's orders.
3: Hello, good afternoon.
0: Mm-hmm. Good afternoon.
3: Hello.
0: Doctor's hearing you. Go ahead, ma'am.
3: Yes. No, Dr. Dog, I'd like to know what causes gastric cancer.
2: What causes it? Well,
3: yes, and what are the symptoms? My mother had it, but it was found out at a late stage.
2: Late stage, yeah. A lot of times they're feeding for ulcers and that sort of thing. Think smoking, high salt diet, alcohol.
3: Uh-huh.
2: Those are the things. And then if some people have H. pylori for a long time with gastritis or atrophic gastritis, you know, that can predispose towards that.
3: Okay.
2: And the Japanese, I'm not sure if the genetics or their diet, where they have a fairly high incidence of gastric cancer, so much so that they routinely do.
0: Hello, ma'am. I'm sorry. Can I ask you to move away from that sound in the background? Please.
2: Yeah. They routinely do gastric camera. There's passage where take pictures of the stomach to see if anything is going on. So the same way that people might do colonoscopies there.
3: So what are the symptoms? What are the early
2: pain? Well, it's just like as if you have an ulcer or gastritis.
3: Oh, okay.
2: If a gastric pain, but if it's going on for a long time, it might be worthwhile doing a barium meal or a gastroscopy.
3: Okay.
2: Or something that they do tests for occult blood, you know, if there's any bleeding, and might suspect that you are anemic, etc.
3: Okay.
2: But is since you have a family history. What's that?
3: Is there an age limit which you should start screening for it?
2: All right. Well, it's...
3: Let's say over 50 or so.
2: Well, if you have symptoms or you find that you're anemic, especially with
3: B12,
2: then you can start screening. But most people don't. Well, if you have a long history, or what we might say might be an ulcer, peptic ulcer, then you can do a barium, and that might give a good idea.
3: Okay.
2: All right.
3: Okay, it's just that my mother had it last year and she died in December, so I was wondering if I'm at risk of
2: With anything, close relatives will have a higher risk. So if you're really worried, you can go and do a barium meal, which would be a simpler test than doing a gastroscopy.
3: Oh, okay.
2: All right,
3: then, Dr. Doss, thank
2: you
3: very much.
2: Okay, good.
0: All right,
2: okay,
0: thank you for the call, ma'am. Appreciate
3: okay.
0: that.
3: Okay.
0: Good. All right. I really appreciate that call, you know?
2: Yeah, it's...
0: Somebody from Florida is saying, thanks much for that response, Doc, regarding the fainting without feeling pain.
2: Mm-hmm.
0: That was a good, quick response there.
2: Well, we try to help Ralston.
0: Yes.
2: Yeah.
0: All right, this one says, recently, Doc, I did a blood glucose fasting and 2 hours PP.
2: After a meal, post-prandial, after a meal,
0: okay, right. The fasting range was 5.1 and the 2-HPP was 7.0. Am I diabetic?
2: No, the best guide would be to do a HbA1c or a glycosylated hemoglobin, which will give you your average blood sugar for the last 3 months.
0: Okay.
2: And that's the quickest way to pick up pre-diabetes.
0: Mm-hmm.
2: Because...
0: A three-month span.
2: Yeah. It gives the average over blood sugar over the past 3 months.
0: Mm-hmm.
2: And so it will carry through, you know, because after fasting, the blood sugar is normal. 2 hour postprandial, it might be a little up or not.
0: Mm-hmm.
2: But the glycosylated hemoglobin will give a good indication of where they are pre-diabetic. So pick up before you run into problems.
0: Okay. Very well.
2: And then if you're pre-diabetic, you make the alterations in your lifestyle and hopefully you can reverse what has occurred.
0: Mm-hmm.
2: Or what is occurring.
0: Mm-hmm.
2: But even at pre-diabetic stage, there is some damage, already some damage to your kidneys and eyes, etc.
0: Okay.
2: So the HbA1c should be a mainstay of diagnosing pre-diabetes.
0: Mm-hmm.
2: I picked up a few when I do the whole body scans, and in fact, a good friend of mine had it, had the scan, and it showed that his glucose control was not as good as it ought to be, and he has started exercising and lost about 20 pounds and cut it back on the sugars and all that.
0: Mm-hmm.
2: So the thing is that you need screening to give an idea, because long before you start having the symptoms of diabetes, you know, with feeling thirsty and drinking a lot of water,
0: mm-hmm.
2: these changes would have occurred.
0: Right. Right. Okay. Thank you for that, Doc. Let me see. I have another query here. This looks like almost along the same lines. Good afternoon.

0: Afternoon, Doc. I am a diabetic. The daily readings are usually between 6.2 and 7.8. But the ATC has been stuck for years at 13, an estimated 14. Yeah, I take my meds, I exercise, I try to monitor my diet. What do you think could be the problem?
1: No, you need to go back to your doctor and have them do an analysis of what you're eating, what medication you're on, and they may have to make alterations into your medication and advice on diet and exercise. They will run you at 30 now. That's high, that's very high. So maybe you are taking it, say, fasting. When you get up in the morning, where it might be all right then. But as you eat, you know, so you need to look at what your diet is like. And it's something you have to work out with your doctor. So they do a proper analysis of what's going on. But HbH, the glycosylated hemoglobin of 13 is very high. And you have to try and bring it down.
0: Yes. Okay. All right. Folks, we're still holding the telephone lines and just let's see if we can deal with this. Doc was having this terrible headache and vomiting a couple of days after I noticed I have frequent urination and my mouth is very dry. Even my lips are dry and white. I'm a 52-year-old female from St. Anne and would love your advice.
1: No. Something like that, you need to go and check your blood sugar. Because that is almost a classic of, you know, diabetes, early diabetes.
0: Mm-hmm.
1: You pass a lot of urine, your mouth is dry, you might be thirsty. And unless you make the effort to drink and drink a lot and drink water, not like a friend of mine, when he felt thirsty, he was like drinking lemonade until he passed out.
0: Mm. Yes.
1: So you need to go in and see your doctor, have them check your blood sugar.
0: Straight away, eh?
1: Yeah, uh-huh.
0: Without delay. Are any meds for loss of taste and or smell, Doc?
1: No, if it's due to long COVID, then me and my light is the only thing I know that works. No, I tell you this, Ralston. It's a matter of fact, you know, when you talk about COVID, this friend of mine, he's got ill in 2019 before COVID was officially recognized.
0: Mm-hmm.
1: And his wife said she was in contact, you know, close to, at the hospital.
0: Yes.
1: And she lost her sense of smell. Sorry. And so I did my, you know, put the light on the other stuff. And a sense of smell recovered.
0: Really?
1: Yeah. So if it is that you have lost your sense of smell, it could have been exposure to COVID. And they say in some cases, less likely or less often, even from the vaccine. A lot of these symptoms which we get with heart problems are so... that you get from COVID, so a few people, much lower than those who get COVID, that they get those problems. And I used to dismiss it, you know, to say it's anti-vaxxers, but it started happening too often.
0: Yes.
1: And I realized that it is a fact. And there's a friend of mine, his daughter could delineate that within two or three days after getting

0: vaccine on that shoulder.
1: Mm-hmm.
0: I just started having a lot of pains in it.
1: Yes, yes, yes.
0: Mm-hmm. You know.
1: Okay.
0: Very so good. The sense of smell, don't think really helps with that. And once your lack of sense of smell, then your sense of taste goes. Because an important part of smelling, mm-hmm. of tasting, is tied in with the sense of smell.
1: Mm-hmm. Mm-hmm. Right. Very well. Doc, can medication of any kind cause your eyes to become blurry? That's one of the WhatsApp questions.
0: I don't know, because sometimes if you have diabetes and sugar goes up or down, you can have changes in the way the eye, I mean, the blur, the vision.
1: Mm-hmm.
0: And sometimes your sugar goes up, people actually may actually notice that their vision might improve temporarily.
1: Mm-hmm.
0: So it, like, with anything like that, go in and see your doctor first and see an eye doctor. So they mm-hmm. can look at it and make sure everything is fine, because it could be other things like raising intracranial pressure and all these things.
1: Mm, okay.
0: So it's not something that you're going to come and guess. Mm-hmm. You have to find out why.
1: Got you. Mm-hmm. Yes. And the reason cannot necessarily be found on the program.
0: Yeah. Uh-huh. You yeah. have no, it's something with, yeah, yeah, it's something you'd have to
1: follow up with
0: go in and be examined and to exclude anything serious.
1: Mm, indeed. All right, we pause momentarily, folks. Back with you on Doctor's Orders shortly.
2: Let's get back to business. 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
1: 5:45, and we're with you on Doctor's Orders. By the way, Flo, which is delivering the fastest mobile speeds, as verified by Ookla. The temperature by Flo outside our studios in Kingston, it's up there at 30, almost 30, it's 29.5 degrees Celsius, and that registers 85 degrees Fahrenheit. Kind of warm still, Doc.
0: Yeah, I know, but some friends in Miami, it's in the 90s.
1: Mm.
0: So, you know, the weather complaints, even worse for them.
1: Yes, yes, yes.
0: So if you're going to walk, you know, use sunblock, make sure you're fully hydrated. Mm-hmm. Drink tons of water before you venture out, mm-hmm. because you lose a lot more water when the temperature is high,
1: mm-hmm.
0: and especially if humidity is low, you lose a lot of water then.
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0: All right, and as we come back, a query. Good evening, Doc. I often wake up with very dry mouth. What could be the cause of that?
1: Well, first of all, you might have, you didn't drink enough before you went to bed, so you're dehydrated. Sometimes mouth breathing, you know, some people, the nose is blocked off, blocked up, and so they breathe through their mouth. That could be because they have dental problems, you know, teeth or gums, and sometimes they get reflux coming up. So you need to look at those things, but make sure you're drinking enough water before you go to bed.
0: All right. And this WhatsApp message says, Doc, I'm hearing some rumbling sounds like water in my bowels. What causes that to happen?
1: No, it could be what they call barbarygmy, where there's a mixture of gas and fluid in the intestines. So that's normal. When we eat, we swallow gas. And also that the bacteria in the intestines help to digest the food. And sometimes, well, not sometimes, there is the production of gas too. So that's quite normal. But if it's tied with any upset, like, you know, in the rhythm, then you should have it checked out, make sure it's not some obstruction or so.
0: Right. All right. We have a query here, Doc. And this one is posited as a positive experience. In the mid-1980s, an accident resulted in very painful sciatica for years and a weakening of my legs. It did not respond to physiotherapy or medication. In desperation, I sought and found a chiropractor, and the course of adjustments coupled with heat/cold treatment and prescribed exercises gave excellent results. And according to this texter, it could be a good option for some people. What do you think of that?
1: Yeah, well, you know, there are various things that are going to help. So if you find something that helps you, that's good. You know?
0: I like that. Yes.
1: So if that helps, then stick with it.
0: Indeed.
1: You know?
0: All right, and this person, a WhatsApper, says, a great program, Doc, regarding medication that makes a person's eye blurry. I use topical eye drops, Timolol. Aside from increasing ocular pressure, it makes my eye blurry sometimes.
1: Yeah. Timolol is for glaucoma, where there's increased pressure in the eyes. And that helps to reduce the pressure. So you have to stick with it. And if you find something new, as I always say, if you find something new happening to you, don't try and self-diagnose. Go back to your doctor and review your medication to see if something new has occurred.
0: Right. Okay. Doc, I'm a 69-year-old female, and I have developed a pain on the lower back side of my head, on and off. I apply aloe vera to it. It helps a little bit. Also, I get stuffy in the left nostril, like sinus blockage. Vicks also helps, but what can relieve my sinus congestion, it seems?
1: No, well, if there are a lot of dust or pollen in your environment, that is one of the things that it could be. And then I always recommend that people use a neti pot to wash out our sinuses every now and then.
0: Mm-hmm.
1: Because there's so much gunk in the atmosphere, and the sinuses and the nose help to filter out the noxious substances, prevent from going, or reduce them from going to the lungs. So I recommend that.

0: I do it. Mm-hmm. You know, do a rinse every now and then, probably not often enough.
1: Mm-hmm. The neti pot situation.
0: Yeah. Uh-huh.
1: Folks always asking about. Let's take this caller. Good afternoon. Doctor's orders.
2: Good afternoon.
1: Yes.
0: Afternoon.
1: Good afternoon, sir.
2: Yes, I'm back. Afternoon to Doc. I have a problem. And with my toe, don't my toe them numb all the while, just numb, keep on numbing all the while. And sometimes if I stretch them out and put them up a little high, it just release a little bit, and at night they burn me like pepper.
0: Well, first, are you diabetic?
2: Yes, I have diabetes.
0: That could be a part of it, sir. Depending on how long you have had diabetes.
2: About 3 years now.
0: And how well it's being controlled?
2: Well, it have about 5.5, sometimes it goes 6 something.
0: Well, sir, what? It sounds as if sometimes people are diabetic before they realize it.
2: Maybe.
0: Right? And the thing is, if you're diabetic, then, one, diabetes is not just sugar in the blood. It affects your eyes and your nerves, your heart, your brain, the blood vessels, etc. So it could be what I call diabetic neuropathy.
2: I mean, how you give me a problem too, you know, sir.
0: Yeah, it go. When last have you checked your eyes?
2: All the time, I check it all the time. And say, it may have something like glaucoma in eyes.
0: Glaucoma, yeah. So you have to keep in touch with the doctor. So, but it could be, as I say, it could be diabetic neuropathy. So it is damage to the nerves.
2: Uh-huh. So, you feel it, you have any cure for it?
0: I wouldn't, well, all right, let me put it this way. I have had some success in treating diabetic neuropathy. And I found out, like most things that I find out from accidents, I spoke this story already. Some Jamaicans met an accident, car accident, hit their leg up. And while I was treating them for the pain, they felt the burning disappear. Now, the thing is this, that if the nerve is too far gone, there's nothing that can help. And I remember there's one, I just couldn't help him. And one day his wife saw blood on the floor. And when she looked, he had bucked out his big toenail.
2: My God.
0: So you have to, that's what I said, with diabetics, you've got to inspect your feet twice a day, morning and evening, to see if there's any cuts or a little infection or fungus or any cut from the nails, from the toenails, just to make sure.
2: And Doc, I have a little problem again. And sometimes when I finish urine, I feel a little burning inside me and my penis. You feel anything wrong with that?
0: You should go and check it out and make sure there's not an infection and that you're not straining because your prostate is enlarged. All right.
2: Thank you, Doc.
0: Sure, good.
1: Thanks for the call, sir. Appreciate that.
2: Thank you.
1: All right.
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0: All right, we're having another query here on the WhatsApp line, Doc. Why should someone with stage 2 kidney disease not eat carrots, pumpkin, wheat bread, and biscuits?
1: Yeah. I've always wondered. What they say is that it might have extra electrolytes,
0: mm-hmm.
1: which can upset the

0: that the brown bread has more electrolytes, potassium, etc., than white bread. That's one instance where people should have white bread rather than brown bread.
1: Yes.
0: So that's why.
1: Yes, sir. But all the other things, like legumes and ackee and avocado and so on.
0: Yeah, something, if you start to have renal failure, you should go in and see a dietitian. So they can advise you on what to eat, what's best to eat, and what not to eat. Not so, I don't want people to take it upon themselves to start going according to rumors. Go in and speak to a dietitian who will look at your lifestyle, look at how bad the kidney function is, how poor it is, and then make the suggestions as to what you can have or what you cannot or should not have.
1: All right, great. All right, Doc, I think time is on us now, and folks, we have to leave it there. All right, until next Sunday then.
0: Well, as I just said, a few people came with the I don't know if I mentioned it, about the endometriosis. And I did some free things, you know. And they saw the help. So that's a special for the, I don't know how long we ain't go free, but that's a special for the people. And then next week I'm going to meet at Al's office.
1: All right.
0: And invite people in.
1: All right. We'll talk about that.
0: Sure.
1: Afterwards. All right. Now. Okay. Well, good people, it's goodbye from Doctor's Orders. Join us again next Sunday for another edition of Doctor's Orders on the number one Radio Jamaica, 94 FM. 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
3: Good evening, I'm Prince Moore with the latest Radio Jamaica news. The St. Mary Police are investigating the circumstances that led to an early morning collision along the Prospect Main Road, which caused the death of one person and several others being injured. It's reported that the incident occurred in the vicinity of Reggae Beach about 2:30 a.m. yesterday. The incident involved a gray Toyota Probox motor car and a gray Toyota Vitz. Reports indicate that the Toyota Vitz was traveling easterly along the roadway when the driver observed bright lights approaching from the opposite direction and swerved, resulting in a collision with the Toyota Probox. All injured persons were transported to St. Anne's Bay Hospital for treatment. The driver of the Toyota Probox, 47-year-old taxi operator Sian Taylor of Great Pond, Ocharia, St. Anne, was pronounced dead at the hospital. A new digital payment initiative has been introduced at the Manor Park Bus Park. The initiative, led by MasterCard, in partnership with key stakeholders, is aimed at expanding digital inclusion, particularly within the micro, small and medium-sized enterprise MSME and informal sectors, by making it easier for vendors to accept electronic payments. More from Antonia Atkinson.
4: As part of the rollout, National Commercial Bank Jamaica facilitated the provision of activating mobile devices to a number of vendors, enabling them to accept digital payments immediately. Member of Parliament for St. Andrew North Central and State Minister in the Ministry of Industry, Investment and Commerce, Delana Sivright, welcomed the initiative, describing it as a critical step in modernizing small business activity and improving the overall commercial environment in the area. The rollout builds on a successful pilot previously executed in craft markets in Montego Bay and is now being extended across additional markets and tourism-linked zones island-wide.
5: What we want is to see more digital inclusion, and MasterCard and the National Commercial Bank have played a critical role in driving that forward by ensuring that folks at the micro and small business level are able to have that digital access to enable e-payments and so on. That's very important for the growth of the economy. We're very proud of the work that MasterCard, of course, did.

0: at the in Montego Bay with the craft market, and now this has been expanded, and with the support of the National Commercial Bank, I expect it to expand even more dramatically.
1: Mr. Ziv Wright said the initiative aligned with the government's push to improve sustainability of small business.
0: As we continue to grow as a country, small businesses are going to be the cornerstone of any economy in terms of ensuring that money moves around, that communities are taken care of, that social development is achieved. Small businesses matter, and in order to ensure that they can continue to grow, they have to get fully engaged in the digital space.
1: Member of Parliament for St. Andrew North Central and State, Minister in the Ministry of Industry, Investment and Commerce, Delana Sievright. Anthony Atkinson, Radio Jamaica News.
2: And one vendor in the Manor Park, St. Andrew area, Kirk Brooks, has commended the new digital payment system, noting that it increases the number of potential customers. Mr. Brooks adds that with the physical infrastructure upgrades taking place, business operators in that area are seeing a boost in their respective operations.
3: Put into business-wise, is this going on? And then we just get the newly cards them now that you can tap, and you don't have to use cash. You come and purchase, and you can tap. You don't have to come with cash no more. You can come with your tapping card. So we have all of that. So business, that take them a climb, and we're going to see more growth, and we're looking forward to even better business. As soon as the word gets out and I guess tourists will come, then have to come with them cash, can come with them cars, and I know business will be brighter.
2: Vendor in Manor Park, Kirk Brooks. President of the Jamaica Hotel and Tourist Association, Christopher Jarrett, says he's not worried that the discontinuation of services by Spirit Airlines and rising airfare costs will negatively affect Jamaica's tourism sector. Mr. Jarrett says he does not think there will be any major fallout because Spirit Airline accounts for less than 3% of the country's airlift. Notwithstanding the developing fuel crisis, the JHTA president says he thinks Brand Jamaica remains strong.
4: The JTB, along with the JHTA and other related partners, have continued to promote through the Latin American region as a new marketplace. When I say new, this would have developed over several previous years and is now timely enough being unfolded in the airlift that we're seeing now from Latin America, particularly Colombia and Brazil.
2: Mr. Jarrett says Jamaica continues to benefit from strong visitor demand.
4: We tend to focus on the solutions rather than the problems. So we think that if it is that we know this problem exists, we just market a little harder. As I said, the fuel crisis affects everyone. So it is really to have the customer think carefully about where it is that they want to spend their dollars. Because whenever there is anxiety, people tend to want to get some relief from those anxieties. And so if it is that we remind them that Jamaica should be forefront in their minds, then I think we'll always remain on top of the list of those destinations that people consider.
2: President of the Jamaica Hotel and Tourist Association, Christopher Jarrett. The relatives of 30-year-old Anita Kentish, who disappeared from the Black River Hospital on May 1, will have to wait for the result of a post-mortem examination to determine if a body discovered off the south coast yesterday is that of the missing woman. The decomposing body was located near the Galleon Beach Fish Sanctuary yesterday morning. Manager of the Fish Sanctuary, Tracian Walters, says he was on patrol with his team when he saw the body and alerted the Marine Police.
5: The body was in such a decomposing state that it was not able to determine the gender. We do patrol within that area, but the body was more on the inside of the reef and on the shallow bar, where we would not necessarily go take the boat, so unless we saw something suspicious or we would have seen someone inside the sanctuary fishing within that space. Or we normally patrol on the deeper part of the water.
2: Manager of the Galleon Beach Fish Sanctuary, Tryson Walters. Ms. Kentish is reported to have walked out of the hospital on

0: the morning of May 1. During an interview later that day, relatives of Ms. Kentish told Radio Jamaica News that she had been exhibiting signs of depression and was admitted to the female ward. They were alerted about her disappearance and launched a search. Passengers evacuated from the hantavirus-hit cruise ship began flying home today aboard military and government planes after the vessel anchored in the Canary Islands, where travelers were escorted to shore by personnel in full-body protective gear and breathing masks. Spanish passengers were the first to leave the MV Honduras following its arrival in the largest island in the Spanish archipelago off the West African coast. They were then flown to Madrid and taken to a hospital, to a military hospital. Hours later, a plane that evacuated French passengers landed in Paris, where it was met by emergency vehicles. And to end this newscast, here are the main points. One person dead and several others injured in motor vehicle collision in St. Mary. New digital payment system introduced for vendors in Manor Park. Jamaica Hotel and Tourist Association not worried about the discontinuation of services by Spirit Airlines and rising airfare cost on Jamaica's tourism sector. And passengers evacuated from hantavirus-stricken cruise ship begin flying home from Canary Islands. And that's the latest news on Radio Jamaica. I'm Prince Moore. Good evening.
1: 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Stay in the know. 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
2: Thanks, Prince. 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Then it's Rural Spotlight at 7 o'clock, and then Sunday Contact takes the air in its regular format at 8 o'clock. Stay tuned. It's Radio Jamaica, 94 FM. All right, and good people, Mother's Day. 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

0: Little Shirley Caesar there. All right, I remember Mama. Stand by for JIS, the magazine program.
1: JIS News, a roundup of government lead stories for the week.
2: Minister of Finance and the Public Service, Favour Williams, says work is now on the way to increase the private pension fund limit from 5 to 7.5% this fiscal year. Minister Williams says the move is the first phase of a plan to enable financial institutions to expand their pension fund investment portfolios. She adds that if the first phase is successful, the limit will increase to 10% in April 2027 as part of phase two.
3: And we're doing this because we recognize that the industry has a need for more options in terms of where they invest the money. The pension industry has grown significantly over the years. As of September of last year, there were some almost $850 billion in the pension industry. And if we look at the growth of that, we can expect to see even more in the years ahead.
2: Minister Williams made the comments at the Pension Industry Association of Jamaica's annual luncheon at the Jamaica Pegasus Hotel in Kingston last Tuesday. Cabinet has granted approval for the development of a national ride-hailing policy.
4: A steering committee has been established to provide oversight and ensure stakeholder engagement throughout the policy development process. The next stage is to develop a policy green paper. Work is actively underway to advance the development of this paper to be tabled in Parliament within the next 3 months. This ministry is committed to transparency, and the draft policy will be exposed to public scrutiny, ensuring that all voices of citizens, operators, and stakeholders shape the final framework.
2: Minister Vaz added that the national ride-hailing policy will not only regulate emerging services, but also safeguard the public interest, promote fair competition, and enhance mobility across the island. The government has announced the start of the second phase of the Go Road Rehab Program. Minister with Responsibility for Works, Robert Nesta Morgan, says the Road Rehabilitation Initiative is a direct response to concerns raised by the traveling public about the condition of several major roadways. Minister Morgan says Jamaica's road network has come under significant pressure from prolonged and intense rainfall, as well as the lingering effects of Hurricane Melissa. While emergency response and rehabilitation works have been ongoing, several corridors continue to show deterioration due to saturated road bases, damaged drainage systems, failed pavement sections, and the general stress placed on infrastructure by severe weather events. Works under Phase 2 will include targeted patching, resurfacing, drainage-related interventions where necessary, and other road improvement activities based on technical assessments. Work is expected to move quickly on priority thoroughfares and deliver practical improvements where they are urgently needed. Priority will be given to roads with high traffic volumes, significant surface deterioration, and strategic importance to communities and the economy. And the government, in partnership with the World Bank, has officially launched the AgriConnect Jamaica initiative, which aims to help small farmers move from subsistence to commercial farming. Minister of Agriculture, Fisheries and Mining Floyd Green says the initiative is expected to reach 75,000 family farmers over the next 4 years, helping them earn higher incomes.
5: For us, it presents a strategic platform through which we are going to be advancing key national priorities around agricultural transformation, offers an opportunity to improve market access, strengthen our distribution systems, treat with some of the long-standing inefficiencies, and

0: also help us treat with our climate vulnerability and bring more sustained agricultural production to Jamaica.
1: The initiative will deploy new agricultural insurance products to address climate shocks. It will also integrate local agribusinesses, agroprocessors, exporters, retailers, and the tourism sector to strengthen governance and build capacity, particularly among family farmers and farming cooperatives. Those were some of the top stories making news last week. I'm Andre Palmer.
2: 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A production of the Jamaica Information Service, the voice of Jamaica.
3: Do not use your cell phone while driving, please. That call or text can wait. Do you really have to stream that video while driving? It's not worth your life, nor that of other road users. Stay alert, stay off your phone, and arrive alive.
4: Most, if not all, mothers will tell you that while the role can be fulfilling and rewarding, it regularly takes a toll on their mental health. Being able to manage from day to day requires mothers to strike the right balance between getting things done and prioritizing self-care. For some, however, that can be very difficult. As we celebrate Mother's Day today, here are a few tips from psychiatric nurse and mental health advocate Cheryl Garrix-Lloyd to help mothers decompress and preserve their mental health as they carry out one of the most demanding jobs known to mankind. Mrs. Garrix-Lloyd was speaking to host Theodore Henry on JIS-TV's discussion program, Get the Facts.
5: So, Lady Garrix-Lloyd, it's Mother's Day, so let's talk about the mothers. You know, mothers, especially those who might be balancing multiple responsibilities, maybe you live an active life, you're a worker and a mother and all of that, all the permutations that you possibly have, I'm going to understate it and say can also face mental strain. What practical steps do the mothers need?
6: I take a deep breath for that one. I thought you were throwing your words at me, but practical steps involve, I start at the very first one, learning to prioritize yourself without guilt. Because mom is a full-time job, 24/65, 365, no break. However, we tend to think when you become a mom, you give up on yourself and only focus on those you care for. It's not true. So prioritize yourself without the guilt.
5: Which is not a great equation, because if you fall down, then who's going to be mom?
6: And you think that would be easy for us to follow along with. But honestly, you'd say, you know, if I'm not naked, I don't worry about clothes. If I'm not barefooted, I don't worry about the shoes. So prioritize yourself without the guilt. So it involves self-care. Mm-hmm. It involves having a circle of support so you can know how to delegate some things, how to accept the help when you need it, how to ask for it when you need it. Mm-hmm. It involves me time. There's absolutely nothing that says as a mom, you can't just squeeze yourself in. And this has to be something you do every single day.
5: And kids are rubbery. They can do it.
6: They can. And then you're teaching them as well that they need to have me time, they need to take care of themselves, and they're going to grow up learning that. So you also have to know when there are simple things. I like to give practical. If you need to cook dinner today and you didn't remember, listen to me, it's not life and death if you buy rotisserie chicken because you had rice in the fridge. Make some vegetables.
5: Right.
6: You go home and you're feeling exhausted and you say, I could soak my feet. You don't need to go to the spa. You know, you have a regular pan at home, some Epsom salts, warm water, put your foot in it while you're eating. Mm-hmm. That works for you. And then you manage your time is important because you have to care for self and children and all the other roles you have. So if for me, for instance, I'm studying, I'm working, I'm taking care of my children, I do mental health advocacy, it's a matter of also what I call prioritizing. Some people say balance, but balance is hard. It's like this, and it's not always easy to achieve. So I do prioritizing.
5: Because everything isn't important or
6: not in the same way at the same time.
5: Right. Okay. And that can, let me just stick on mothers for a little bit. That can sometimes feel like, oh, now I have something else to do. Yeah, I have to now figure out all of that balance. How you respond to that?
6: I would say put yourself at the top of the list. Self-care is giving the world the best of you instead of what's left of you. Mm. So when you put yourself at the top, you can give out to everybody else who needs. Right. So yes, it does involve some behind the scenes work, but automatically it makes it easier as you move forward. So you're gonna have to be prepared to do a little of the work. But if it makes it easier, then certainly jump in and put that list together and get it done.
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8: What significance does the number 800 have to you? Any? I'm not talking about toll-free lines nor numerology. On today's episode of Sharing the Love, we're about to find out why that number is very important. And we'll meet the person whose daily life is driven by an urgency fostered by that figure. For Brother Noel Ribamonte, who spends his days in service as director of the 8 homes operated on the island in service of the poor, unwanted, and destitute, 800 is the exact number of adult diapers that the brothers at the Missionaries of the Poor need daily to serve the adults in their care. With that crushing statistic hanging over his head like the sword of Damocles, you might find it surprising that Brother Noel, clad in white robes and blue sash, was found on the edge of a full dance floor on a Saturday night in April. The brightly lit party set up at the Chinese Benevolent Association, complete with disco lights, glitter, and festively clad patrons in the obligatory platform heel, may have been transformed for a 70s retro party, but one that was working to make more than its patrons happy. Every single dollar spent at the event was destined for the Missionaries of the Poor. Brother Noel found a somewhat quiet corner to share his thoughts on the novel fundraiser that was the timeless charity dinner dance event.
9: The event for this evening is Dinner Charity, Timeless Love. That's the theme in support of the work of the Missionaries of the Poor. We run 8 homes. We have 450 homeless. So whatever proceeds that we collect for this event will be for the use of the homes, as well as for the use of the victim of the Hurricane Melissa. We have gone to the West 4 times, but the purpose of this charity is to really support the works of the Missionaries of the Poor.
8: Why have this charity event? The answer is simple. Because the needs are great.
9: We have children that are bedridden, and we have elderly that are in the wheelchair. So we need support. The food, we need toiletries like pampers, diapers for children and adults. We need basic food like Ensure, rice, the basic necessities. We have a home for expectant mothers. It is run by the Missionaries of the Poor Sisters. They run 2 homes for women, and then they also run a home for pregnant mothers. That home was opened because of the issue of abortion. If a mother has an issue, maybe she has a pregnancy and she has the difficulty maybe raising that child, they stay in that home free of cost, and the sisters will shoulder whatever the need is. We realized that they just really need some financial and some moral support. So that home had been very, very instrumental in saving a lot of babies and children.
8: I know it's a lot, but if you think that's all the brothers do, we've barely scratched the surface. Brother Noel, however, chooses to focus on the strong support that comes his way rather than scary numbers. A glass half full kind of guy, he shared why the success of the event went far beyond the energy deposited freely on the dance floor.
9: I enjoy the event, even though I'm not in the 70 era. I see people just coming forward and feel they feel free. It's a charity, but on the other hand, people also enjoy themselves. I think that's good to see when you can enjoy for a very good cause. I see this event as not the typical worldly gathering. I see it as a very good community building activity that inspires people to gather for a good cause. We should have more like this, where people gather around and just feel free, just be themselves. It's a very good way of fundraising.
8: We can't show you his moves, but we can invite you to join us next week to pick up the threads of a story of support for those among us who need it. And you may have missed the party, but the chance to donate is always open. Check out missionariesofthepoor.org and the work of Father Holang and his team of brothers busy being our keepers. Before we go, if you know of any person or group who has been making a positive impact in their community, help us share their stories. Give us a call at 876-926-3590. Email radio@jis.gov.jm and engage with us on your socials. See you next week. Until then, I'm Joy Kelly, reminding you to share the love.
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4: Prime Minister hosts India's Minister of External Affairs, attends Pension Industry Association of Jamaica annual luncheon, and spends time with youngsters for Read Across Jamaica Day. I'm Vaughn Davis. You're listening to Jamaica House Weekly. His Excellency Dr. Subramaniam Jaishankar, Minister of External Affairs of the Republic of India, arrived in Jamaica on Sunday for a three-day working visit. Shortly after his arrival, he was taken to Sabina Park, where he was greeted by Prime Minister Dr. Andrew Holness and several other cabinet ministers before participating in a special ceremony celebrating the strong bilateral ties between both countries. During the event, Prime Minister Holness and Dr. Jaishankar both unveiled the India-Jamaica Friendship logo and a commemorative plaque to mark the 181st anniversary of the arrival of Indians to Jamaica. Dr. Holness also unveiled a state-of-the-art LED electronic scoreboard at the ground, a gift from the Government of India to Jamaica in support of the development of local cricket. During a subsequent courtesy call with Dr. Jaishankar at Jamaica House, Prime Minister Holness expressed gratitude to the Government of India for its consistent support to Jamaica over the years, especially during the period of the pandemic when India provided the first set of COVID vaccines to Jamaica amidst global supply chain challenges. The Prime Minister also expressed gratitude for India's support in the country's recovery process post-Hurricane Melissa.
10: But we continue to deepen our relationship in areas of science and technology, in pharmaceuticals and medicine, and particularly digital transformation. And there are other areas, I'm sure, that we're exploring, including agriculture.
4: On Tuesday, May 5, the Prime Minister was a guest at the Pension Industry Association of Jamaica's annual luncheon. In his address at the event, he outlined that the government has plans to implement a pension auto-enrollment initiative as part of efforts to make the financial schemes more inclusive and accessible. Under the initiative, employers will be required to automatically register eligible staff into a workplace pension scheme rather than requiring them to apply. Noting that fewer than one in five workers in Jamaica are enrolled in private pension arrangements, Dr. Holness said the government must take steps to support the development of a culture of saving across the country.
11: Too many reach old age dependent on family support, limited savings, or the state. Too many younger workers still believe that retirement planning is something to be postponed until later. Pensions are instruments of stability. They protect people, deepen capital markets, support long-term investment, and reduce future vulnerabilities.
4: Meanwhile, the Prime Minister also used his address to outline plans for the introduction of a micro-pension framework to help provide retirement benefits to people with irregular income. The framework is part of phase two of broader reform measures being undertaken for the pension industry, geared at introducing more flexible contributions options. In the meantime, The Prime Minister on Tuesday also joined activities in observance of Read Across Jamaica Day 2026, reading a book about emotions to a group of children at Jamaica House.
12: Emotions are different from our actions, how we treat with our feelings. And sometimes when people are experiencing bad emotions, they may push, they may grab, or they will whack someone or break something. And when they're experiencing happy emotions, they may smile, laugh, giggle, or share. Good, yes. What this story is telling us is our emotions are natural. You sometimes can't help them, but what you can control is your actions.
4: Before leaving the event, he also shared a word of encouragement to the nation's teachers ahead of the observance of Teachers' Day on Wednesday, May 5.
13: I encourage all our teachers to continue your hard work and your sacrifice. Your nation acknowledges this, your nation appreciates this, and your nation supports. It is in your collective effort of shaping minds, inspiring thought, and having our young persons becoming good economic agents that we create the wealth and the growth for which we then will all share.
4: Prime Minister Dr. Andrew Holness. That's it for this week's edition of Jamaica House Weekly. I'm Vaughn Davis. Thanks for listening. And if you heard something on the program you'd like to discuss, feel free to send us a message on WhatsApp at 876-405-0477. Take care till next time.
14: The Ministry of Justice is hard at work trying to identify and address gaps in Jamaica's judicial system that will ensure more efficient justice delivery for all citizens. Stay tuned for more on the latest developments. A 12-member team from the African nation of Rwanda has been in the island for the past 2 weeks, conducting an in-depth assessment of Jamaica's justice sector. The reason? To prepare for the much-anticipated implementation of a digital case management system, dubbed the Integrated Electronic Case Management System, IECMS. The digital platform is slated to come on stream in September 2027. The Rwandan team, along with Synergy International Systems, have been working on phase one of Jamaica's Integrated Electronic Case Management System. The team, which has been conducting consultations, site visits, and document reviews, is slated to leave the island tomorrow. Chief Justice Brian Sykes outlines what their assessment is expected to pinpoint.
15: It will identify bottlenecks, redundancies, and gaps in our present arrangement and specify in technical terms the functional requirements of the system, what each institution must be able to do on the platform, how data must move, and what safeguards are required for security, privacy, and integrity. We expect this assessment to yield a detailed system architecture, phased implementation roadmap, including interoperability standards, data governance standards, training and change management strategies, and a monitoring and evaluation framework so that performance can be measured and improved over time.
14: Rwanda is partnering with Jamaica on this very important process based on its own experience of successfully implementing the Rwanda Integrated Electronic Case Management System.
15: Rwanda has demonstrated in practice and at scale how a unified electronic case management platform can connect law enforcement, prosecutors, courts, and corrections on a single digital spine, enabling the full life cycle of a case to be managed electronically from filing to enforcement. Their IECMS has eliminated paper as a primary record, reduced duplication and delay, and made real-time information available to decision makers and court users alike, with measurable gains in public trust and user satisfaction.
14: The task ahead is to translate Jamaica's legal framework and business processes into a coherent digital architecture which is fit for purpose.
15: A Jamaican IECMS will permit criminal and civil cases to be filed, processed, and tracked electronically from the point of first contact through trial, appeal, and enforcement, with real-time data sharing among key institutions such as the Jamaica Constabulary Force, the Office of the Director of Public Prosecutions, the Department of Correctional Services, and the courts. It will support better scheduling and utilization of judicial time, reduce administrative overheads, minimize the risk of misplaced files, and provide accurate statistics.

0: statistics for evidence-based policy and resource allocation. Ultimately, the success of this project will not be measured in contracts signed or systems developed, but in the experience of ordinary Jamaicans who come before our courts seeking redress, protection, and vindication of rights. An integrated electronic case management system must translate into shorter wait times, clearer information, more predictable processes, and decisions delivered within a reasonable time, especially for the most vulnerable of our justice system.
1: Chief Justice Brian Sykes. That's it for today's program. Thanks for listening. I'm Cheryl Johnson-Hamilton.

0: It's Child Month, so on today's edition of Jamaica's Promise, we hear from some young broadcasters who took on the task of covering the pen relays. I'm Jitta Francis. Stay tuned. As broadcasters, journalists, presenters, on-air talent, and trained media professionals, it's not uncommon to feel a sense of pressure when you stop to consider the thousands, sometimes millions of people engaging with your content, whether live or recorded. Now imagine having that responsibility for 3 days as a youngster between the ages of 7 and 17. Frightening, isn't it? But it's a different story for some students from Constant Spring Primary in Kingston and Portmore Missionary Preparatory in St. Catherine, who had the unique opportunity to step into those very shoes, experiencing firsthand what it means to be a broadcaster, thanks to the Kids Hub Media Network.
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0: For the 14th time, Kids Hub Media Network afforded students the opportunity to cover the recently concluded pen relays in Franklin Field in Philadelphia, United States. And we had a chat with two junior broadcasters ahead of their on-air debut.
3: You are a few hours away from covering the pen relays. What's one word to describe what you're feeling right now?
1: Awesome.
4: Interesting.
3: Why awesome?
1: Because this experience is feeling very good. I'm feeling dedicated to work harder and make everybody proud.
3: And interesting because?
4: Interesting because our teacher has been doing this from September, but the real intense training has started in February.
0: Jaylee Foster and John Ryan Harris.
3: Talk to me about training. What was that like? What were some of the things that you learned?
1: The 5 W's and 1 H, which are where, when, why, what, how, who.
4: I learned the sandwich method and the apple method. The sandwich method is when somebody says something or you give feedback on what the person has done. So you give good feedback and after you tell them what they need to work on.
3: So as 10-year-olds, you're going on air, you're being told you're going to the pen relays, you're going to present on air. You ever feel nervous or unsure?
1: Yes.
4: Yes.
3: How do you overcome that? How do you work through that?
1: It's just like everybody disappears and I just look into the camera and look at my interviewee and just speak with them like they're my friend.
4: Same for me. Everybody is just snap of the finger and they're gone. Me, myself, and the camera.
0: Former Jamaican educator Orlando Dillon birthed the Kids Hub Media Network out of a vision to nurture not only media literacy among children, but literacy as a whole.
5: The thought process is if you're living in the media age, then you need to be media literate. And so tantamount to being illiterate in terms of the ability to read and write, we're thinking in the media age, you also need to be literate in media to understand the media messages, the who, what, why, when, where, when you read a story. In an era where you have fake news and all different things going on and AI, it's really important that the students now who are living in the media age to be media literate.
0: The initiative is driven by a commitment to provide students with a supportive platform where they can tell well-crafted stories, strengthen their communication skills, and find their voice. These students are guided by outstanding local and international broadcasters, including Arnold Kelly, Lee Harris, multiple Emmy Award-winning Nicole Johnson, and the late Donald Oliver.
5: Typically, when we're doing the pen relays, we do between 50 to 60 hours of training, 2 times a week for about 2 hours a pop. In terms of the program itself, students can sign up and they get training, not specific to the larger program, just general media training.
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Good evening, I am Jermaine Brown with your evening's major sports report, and we kick things off with the football. Former champions of Portmore United were leading Racing United 3-2 in the first game of a doubleheader. That's in the quarterfinals of the RANFA Jamaica Premier League at the National Stadium. Ronaldo Robinson gave Portmore the lead from as early as the fifth minute. He doubled the scoreline in the ninth as Portmore ended the half comfortably. Peter McGregor then put Portmore further ahead in the 52nd minute. Racing cut the deficit in the 59th through a strike from talisman Tajay Grant. And just minutes ago, Nikhyl Ellis scored another for Racing United. And this in the 79th minute. The second game of the day will see defending champions Cavalier doing battle with Waterhouse. That game is set to kick off at 7:30. Rugby girls captain Khadija Bunny Shaw continued her prolific season for Manchester City Women with two more goals in the semi-finals of the FA Cup. City trailed 2-0 until the 86th minute in regulation time before Mary Fowler got them back into the game. Shaw, who was recently voted the 2026 Football Writers Association Women's Footballer of the Year for the second time, levelled the scoreline in the first minute of stoppage time. This sent the tie into extra time, where the Jamaican was again the heroine on the day. She got the all-important goal in the 103rd minute to send Manchester City into the final. City's women will face Brighton and Hove Albion's women in the final, on a date to be announced. The Brighton's women also registered a 3-2 win over Liverpool's women in the first semi-final. Man City women are aiming to complete the domestic double, having secured the Women's Super League title on Wednesday with one game to spare. Arsenal moved 5 points clear atop the English Premier League table with a hard-fought 1-0 win over West Ham United on Sunday. The Gunners left it late, as Leonardo Trossard found the decisive goal in the 83rd minute. West Ham thought they had an equaliser in stoppage time. However, Callum Wilson's goal was ruled out by VAR. This as it was determined that there was a foul on Arsenal's goalkeeper, David Raya. Now, with the win, the Gunners are now on 79 points from 36 games. They're being chased by Manchester City, who are in second place on 74 points. Three other games on the day ended in drawn results. Reggie Borley and Bailey's Aston Villa could only manage a 2-2 result against the already relegated Burnley FC. Villa remain in fifth place on 59 points. Elsewhere, it was also 2-2 between Crystal Palace and Everton, while it ended 1-1 between Newcastle United and Nottingham Forest. The league continues on Monday with Tottenham Hotspur facing Leeds United. And Barcelona retained the Spanish La Liga crown with a 2-0 win over Real Madrid in the El Clasico on Sunday. The win pushed the Barca to 91 points, 14 clear of Real, with only three games left to play in the season. Goals from Marcus Rashford in the ninth minute and Ferran Torres in the 18th gave Barca their third title in 4 years. This was their 29th hold on the La Liga title. Real Madrid is the only club to have won it more, as they've been crowned 36 times. Now, FIFA World Cup matches set to be held across the United States face heightened terrorism risks, with experts warning that vulnerabilities are being amplified by the U.S.-Israel conflict with Iran and a depletion of counterterrorism expertise within federal law enforcement. The biggest threat stems from homegrown violent extremists, often lone actors, that may have become radicalized online by extreme political views.

or jihadists such as the Islamic State, ISIS. Although the U.S. is experienced in securing large-scale stadium events such as the NFL Super Bowl, experts say the sheer number of World Cup matches will require an unprecedented level of coordination, vigilance, and stamina. The tournament will be 6 weeks long, with 104 matches in the U.S., Canada, and Mexico. The U.S. will host 78 matches. In Atlanta, Boston, Dallas, Houston, Kansas City, Los Angeles, Miami, Philadelphia, San Francisco Bay Area, Seattle, and East Rutherford, New Jersey, which is about 10 miles from Manhattan. Some athletics news now. Paris Olympic finalist Tia Clayton sped to a season's best 10.91 seconds to win the women's 100 meters at the J3A's all-comers meet at the National Stadium on Saturday night. Twin sister and World Championship silver medalist Tina Clayton was second in 10.98, while Janelle Smith was third in 11.06. Gary Card of UTech won the men's 100 meters in 10.20 ahead of to win the event overall. Javari Thomas of GC Foster College took second in 10.23, winning his heat, while Rohan Watson of MVP Track Club finished third in 10.29. World 200-meter silver medalist Brian Lavelle of Optimum Performance Track Club rounded out the top four in 10.34 seconds. In fact, Javari Thomas was second to Gary Card. Now, elsewhere on the track, Malik James King claimed the men's 400-meter hurdles in 49.46. And in the field, Akelia Smith won the women's long jump with a mark of 6.43 meters. From Netball News Now, defending champions Jamalco edged Upsetters A 37-36 in a thrilling encounter in Netball Jamaica's Major League at the National Stadium on Saturday. Venice Walker-Blake led the scoring for Jamalco with an impressive 15 goals from 21 attempts, playing a key role in the champions' success. Her accurate shooting proved crucial in the closing stages as Jamalco fought off a determined challenge from their opponents. Upsetters A pushed the defending champions all the way with Spencer producing an outstanding performance in attack. Spencer netted 22 goals from 30 attempts to keep her team within striking distance throughout the contest. Despite Spencer's efforts, Upsetters A fell just short as Jamalco managed to hold on for the dramatic one-goal win. In the third place match, spectators were treated to another nail-biting encounter, Tivoli A defeating Rockers A 60-58. National representative Shanice Beckford scored 35 goals from 42 attempts for Tivoli. Marianne Frederick was also superb, but her 53 goals from 62 attempts was not enough to take Rockers A over the line. Meanwhile, in the intermediate A final, Speg A beat Titans 37-27. Kaylin Smith, 14 goals from 15 attempts, carried Speg A to victory. Janelle Russell top scored for Speg A with 23 goals from 28 attempts. Some cricket news now. The West Indies Academy were in a dominant position at stumps on the opening day of their Cricket West Indies four-day regional match against the Guyana Harpy Eagles at the Antigua Recreation Ground. Electing to bat, the Windies Academy team closed the day on 423 for six in their first innings. The total was built on brilliant centuries from Captain Rivaldo Clark, who is unbeaten on 165, and Amari Goodridge, who is 109 not out. The two have so far shared in an unbroken 7-wicket partnership of 254. Opener Mbeki Joseph also got amongst the runs, scoring 60, while Mavendra Dhanyal chipped in with 45. Spinners Virasamy Pramol and Richie Lucknott have shared the 6 wickets so far. Lucknott, he ended with 3 for 86, while Pramol has so far picked up 3 for 113. The Harpy Eagles are

0: bowling so far with 2-for-31 for the Pride. He got support from Johan Lane, who has so far taken 2-for-56. And the winner will face the Harvey Eagles in the final set for May 17 at the Sir Vivian Richards Stadium in Antigua. West Indian Romario Shepherd and his Royal Challengers Bengaluru are back atop the Indian Premier League standings after beating Mumbai Indians on Sunday. In a low-scoring but exciting encounter, Mumbai batting first were held to a modest 166-7 from their 20 overs. Tilak Varma with 57 and Naman Dare 47, the significant scorers. Bhuvaneshwar Kumar spearheaded the bowling for RCB, picking up 4-for-23, with Shepherd supporting with 1-for-18 from 3 overs. In reply, RCB got to 168-for-7 from the final delivery of the match. Despite losing star player Virat Kohli for a first ball duck, RCB were led to victory by 73 from Krunal Pandya. Pandya's knock came from 46 balls with 5 sixes and 4 fours. Shepherd struggled until he was dismissed for 4 from 11 balls. Bowling for Mumbai, Corbin Bosch was brilliant, taking 4-for-26 in their losing effort. Now, with the win, RCB moved to the top of the table on 14 points from 11 games. Meanwhile, Mumbai Indians are 9th on the table on 6 points and cannot progress to the next round. Now, the 16 members Maroons Floorball Club, led by Captain Sydney Mannion, departed the island for the two-day tournament held at the University of Cambridge. The eight-team tournament saw the Jamaican Maroons finishing fourth despite losing all three matches played. On the opening day, they went down 5-0 in their opening game to the Chiefs, and they were then beaten 7-1 by Toronto United in their second match, with O'Shane Rooms getting the lone goal. They had one based on that fact that they had one of the better goal difference amongst the losers. They then contested the playoffs for the bronze medal against the Canadian Express team, and they were defeated 3-1 in that contest, the lone goal being scored by Nigel Davis. And finally, the New York Knicks stormed into the NBA Eastern Conference final with a crushing win over the 144-114 win over the Philadelphia 76ers on Sunday. The Knicks swept the series 4-0 and will now await the winner of the series between the Cleveland Cavaliers and the Detroit Pistons. The Pistons lead that series 2-1 with Game 4 to be played on Monday. Point guard Miles McBride was the high man for the Knicks, scoring 25 points and pulling down 4 rebounds. Jalen Brunson was equally impressive with 22 points, 4 rebounds and 6 assists, while Karl Anthony Towns missed out on a triple-double with 17 points, 4 rebounds and 10 assists. Star center for the 76ers and Joel Embiid led their resistance with 24 points, 5 rebounds and 4 assists. And that's where we leave the courts for now. And I am Jermaine Brown.
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0: Thanks, Jermaine. I really appreciate it. Yes. Appreciate it. Good friends, we stand you by for Rural Spotlight coming your way in moments.
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